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6: Stephanie Allinser. President Trump at a White House event today asked to ballpark when the Strait of Hormuz would reopen.
7: The only one that has control of the Strait of Hormuz right now is the United States Navy. We have a blockade that's been infallible. It's a steel wall. And we let people in that we want to let in, and those people come in, and they've been coming in and they're going out. So it's actually open now.
6: Severe storms moving from the Midwest to the Northeast. More than 67 million Americans are on alert for storm systems that spawned possible tornadoes in Illinois. ABC News meteorologist Samara Theodore.
8: From Bakersfield to Redding, California, right on up to Idaho Falls into the Texas Panhandle, we have single-digit humidity and gust up to 40 miles per hour. That is a recipe for wildfires. The smoke from these fires is going to diminish the air quality for places like Spokane, Walla Walla, Boise, Denver.
6: This is ABC News. Four more states are holding primary elections tomorrow night, including an important swing state, Wisconsin.
9: Just one day to go until the primary for governor, where Democratic Socialist Francesca Hong is taking on Milwaukee County Executive David Crowley, the pick of the party establishment.
10: This race has been chaotic. It has been messy.
9: Polls show Hong with a commanding lead. The big question hanging over her campaign, can a Democratic Socialist win a general election in a swing state? Hong, a state lawmaker and restaurant owner, is pushing for universal health care and a higher minimum wage.
6: That's ABC's Karen Hua. The West Coast facing a double whammy of elevated wildfire danger and air quality alerts. Denim company Levi's reports a cyber breach in a new SEC filing saying corporate info was accessed. The Dukes of Hazzard star Ben Jones has died. He played a mechanic known as Cooter on the show. Jones' wife says on social media he suffered a heart attack. He was 84. I'm Stephanie Officer, ABC News.
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14: Claiming he can't do what he did. You're listening to Network Indiana. I'm Jarrett Lewis. The former chair of the Indiana Utility Regulatory Commission, Andy Zay, is filing a lawsuit against Indiana Governor Mike Braun, claiming that his removal from the IURC was unjustified. Zay was fired last week, soon after voting in favor of a rate increase for AES Indiana, which the governor opposed. The lawsuit argues that the governor did not have legal grounds to remove Zay from the commission. Robbers stealing over $2 million in precious metals, jewelry, and cash from King Jewelers in Indy earlier today. The group then drove off before troopers spotted them on I-65 near Lebanon.
15: That vehicle attempted to flee from officers and ultimately came to rest where five suspects fled on foot from that vehicle in Clinton County.
14: NYPD Officer Tommy Thompson says police ended the chase with a pit maneuver, then used drones, canines, and a helicopter to track down and arrest all five suspects. An arrest is made in a crash investigation that started about 4 months ago in Indianapolis. Ryan Hendrick has more.
16: Pooh Bear's House of Hugs daycare was heavily damaged when police responded to the building on Indianapolis's Near East Side early Saturday morning, April 25th. When officers got there, they found two people inside of a truck that had crashed into the building, one a 15-year-old sitting in the back seat, the other Nehemiah Golson. He was dead in the front. The teenager taken to the hospital. Investigators later determined the 15-year-old kid shot Golson. Now they're facing reckless homicide charges. Ryan Hedrick, Network, Indiana.
14: And a Republican congressional candidate, Patrick McCauley, says voters in Indiana's 7th District are ready for a change. McCauley is challenging Democratic U.S. Rep. Andre Carson, who has represented the district since 2008.
17: He wants to make gas prices cheaper. He wants to make homes cheaper. He wants to make drug prices cheaper. He wants to get rid of PAC money, donations to political candidates that he already accepts money from. No, he's had his chance, right? He's had his chance at this 10-point affordability agenda for the past 18 years.
14: McCauley was joined at the event by dozens, including his father there, Doug McCauley. I'm Jarrett Lewis. You're listening to Network Indiana.
18: The Food Bank of Northern Indiana has announced a location change for its mobile food distribution in Stark County this month. I'm Becca Shepherd for Stark County Family Dentistry from the WKVI Information Center. The mobile food distribution, which will take place this upcoming Friday, August 14th, will be held at the Knox United Methodist Church, which is located at 201 South Shield Street in Knox. This distribution is scheduled to take place from 10 a.m. to noon Central Time or until supplies last. The distribution is provided by the USDA and is intended to serve 150 households. These mobile food distributions offer assorted food items free of charge for households in need of food assistance. The items are pre-boxed and pre-bagged and get distributed on a first-come, first-served basis while supplies last. These distributions are drive-through, so attendees should remain in their vehicles and open their trunks to receive items. There will also be a self-loading area available for those whose trunks do not open. Kankakee Valley REMC recently shared details about a scam call that has been making rounds to their members and which has been reported in the past by other utility companies. The caller in this case is claiming to be with the electric company and stating that members have a credit on their account. The caller then asks for a credit card number to guarantee or reserve the supposed credit. Kankakee Valley REMC has stated outright that this is a scam. KVREMC will never call members and ask for a credit card number over the phone in order to issue an account credit. If you receive a call from someone claiming to be a representative from KVREMC, or if you receive any suspicious call from someone claiming to be a company representative, the best practice is to hang up the phone and call the company back directly. In KVREMC's case, the official number to reach them is 800-552-2622. A press release shared on Sunday from the LaPorte County Sheriff's Office states that on August 6th at 4:49 p.m., two of their deputies were exiting Terrace Acres Mobile Home Park in Michigan City onto U.S. 20. One of the deputies observed a GMC SUV traveling west on US 20 and recognized the vehicle and knew it was associated with 30-year-old Jacob A. Gilmore, who was wanted by the LaPorte County Sheriff's Office for invasion of privacy and domestic battery. The deputies observed a traffic violation and attempted to initiate a traffic stop near US 20 and County Line Road. The vehicle stopped, but suddenly accelerated and began traveling south on County Line Road, triggering a motor vehicle pursuit. The pursuit traveled through several townships. Gilmore eventually turned onto Horseshoe Bend Road, also known as Miller's Lane. The SUV left the roadway and became partially submerged in a waterway. Gilmore refused deputies' instructions, lit a glass pipe, and began smoking from it before exiting the SUV and swimming away. Multiple deputies entered the water in a search for Gilmore, who was located, brought to the surface, and swam towards the shore. Medical attention was provided and Gilmore was taken into custody. He later attempted to flee again on foot. Gilmore remains in custody and was arrested for multiple offenses, including resisting law enforcement, possession of cocaine / narcotic drug, escape, criminal recklessness, aggressive driving, possession of paraphernalia, and operating while intoxicated. A reminder that arrests and criminal charges are mere accusations and that every person is presumed innocent unless and until proven guilty in a court of law. 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
19: From the Tri-County Weather Center, I'm Bill Banks on All News 1520 WKVI. 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Tonight, mostly cloudy with a 60% chance of rain and thunderstorms. Low around 70. Tomorrow, overcast with a 40% chance of afternoon rain. High 85. Tomorrow night, showers and storms, low 67. Tuesday, partly sunny, afternoon rain, high 83. I'm Bill Banks. For your local forecast 24/7, visit WKVI.com.
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2: 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I'm Eric Pfeiffer. 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
2: 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As he looks back on his 4-H tenure, he says it's meant everything.
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19: From the Tri-County Weather Center, I'm Bill Banks on All News 1520 WKVI. 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Tonight, mostly cloudy with a 60% chance of rain and thunderstorms. Low around 70. Tomorrow, overcast with a 40% chance of afternoon rain. High 85. Tomorrow night, showers and storms. Low 67. Tuesday, partly sunny. Afternoon rain. High 83. I'm Bill Banks. 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
2: The Indiana Fever announced earlier today that they have signed center Mercedes Russell. Russell joins the team wearing number 5 as a season-ending injury exception following Demaryius Dantas' recent knee surgery. Russell spoke with the media earlier today on what she can bring for the organization.
3: Just my experience. I've obviously played several seasons in this league, and just bringing that to this team that has, you know, so much talent, so much versatility, and also so much experience at the same time. So just adding my experience, the depth of my knowledge, and just, you know, hopefully I can add to the team.
2: Russell was part of the Seattle Storm's 2018 and 2020 championship winning teams during her 7-year stint with them. The 6'6 center was drafted by the New York Liberty in 2018 and played 20 games last season for the Los Angeles Sparks. Meanwhile, the Fever return to action tomorrow night from Gainbridge Fieldhouse to take on the New York Liberty. The Liberty enter tomorrow's game with a 20-13 record, while the Fever currently sit at 20-12. Head coach Steffi White spoke with the media earlier today on what to expect against the Liberty.
4: They're certainly playing well right now. Anytime you have players that are in and out of rotation like they've had with injury, you got to find your way a little bit first, and I think they found their way. So we've got to make sure, again, we got to be really disciplined and detailed in our approach and practice today and be ready for a tough one tomorrow.
2: Tip-off is set for 7:30 tomorrow night. You can watch on ESPN or listen to all the coverage on our flagship station of 93.5 and 107.5 The Fan. In the NTT IndyCar Series, Alex Palou took his 6th win of the 2026 season yesterday as he dominated the Only Bulls Grand Prix of Portland. For Palou, this was his 3rd win at Portland and the 25th of his career. Palou started 2nd and led 60 of the 110 laps, while Felix Rosenquist and Will Power completed the podium.
5: Everybody at CGR and Honda, they did an incredible job. I had an absolute rocket ship today. It was very, very nice to drive like every single lap. I was a little bit worried there when we put those alternates. They were so good.
2: Palou now holds on to a 110-point championship lead over Kyle Kirkwood. IndyCar now heads north of the border for the inaugural Ontario Honda Dealers Indy at Markham on Sunday at noon. For Network Indiana Sports, I'm Landon Coons.
6: Fox News. I'm Deborah Valentine. President Trump signed an executive order today calling for a re-evaluation of federally recommended childhood vaccines. It includes breaking up the measles, mumps, and rubella shot to individual doses.
7: The most serious and dangerous diseases, along with the MMR, which hopefully will be split up. You have the MMR. We want it in 3 separate vaccinations, given at separate times.
6: The plan is to cut the list of recommended vaccinations to 11. Joint Base Charleston is renamed Joint Base Lindsey Graham in honor of the late Senator Lindsey Graham. During the ceremony where Secretary Pete Hegseth called on Congress to pass $1.5 trillion in funding for the Pentagon.
8: Fully funding our warriors would be one last great accomplishment for Colonel Lindsey Graham and a major part of his legacy.
6: America's listening to Fox News.
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14: Blame me, he can't do what he did. You're listening to Network Indiana. I'm Jarrett Lewis, the former chair of the Indiana Utility Regulatory Commission. Andy Zay is filing a lawsuit against Indiana Governor Mike Braun, claiming that his removal from the IURC was unjustified. Zay was fired last week, soon after voting in favor of a rate increase for AES Indiana, which the governor opposed. The lawsuit argues that the governor did not have legal grounds to remove Zay from the commission. Robbers stealing over $2 million in precious metals, jewelry, and cash from King Jewelers in Indy earlier today. The group then drove off before troopers spotted them on I-65 near Lebanon.
15: That vehicle attempted to flee from officers and ultimately came to rest where five suspects fled on foot from that vehicle in Clinton County.
14: NYPD Officer Tommy Thompson says police ended the chase with a pit maneuver, then used drones, canines, and a helicopter to track down and arrest all five suspects. An arrest is made in a crash investigation that started about 4 months ago in Indianapolis. Ryan Hendrick has more.
16: Pooh Bear's House of Hugs daycare was heavily damaged when police responded to the building on Indianapolis's Near East Side early Saturday morning, April 25th. When officers got there, they found two people inside of a truck that had crashed into the building, one a 15-year-old sitting in the back seat, the other Nehemiah Golson. He was dead in the front. The teenager taken to the hospital. Investigators later determined the 15-year-old kid shot Golson. Now they're facing reckless homicide charges. Ryan Hedrick, Network, Indiana.
14: And a Republican congressional candidate, Patrick McCauley, says voters in Indiana's 7th District are ready for a change. McCauley is challenging Democratic U.S. Rep. Andre Carson, who has represented the district since 2008.
17: He wants to make gas prices cheaper. He wants to make homes cheaper. He wants to make drug prices cheaper. He wants to get rid of PAC money donations to political candidates that he already accepts money from. No, he's had his chance, right? He's had his chance at this 10-point affordability agenda for the past 18 years.
14: McCauley was joined at the event by dozens, including his father there, Doug McCauley. I'm Jarrett Lewis. You're listening to Network Indiana.
18: A traffic stop brings the arrest of two people. I'm Rusty Nixon, Max 98.3 FM News. July 31st at 6:26 p.m., officers with the Plymouth Police Department conducted a traffic stop on a vehicle whose registered owner was a habitual traffic violator. The vehicle owner was identified as Kerry Baird, 55, of Rochester. The officer stopped the vehicle, US 30 and US 31. Baird was driving and was taken into custody for driving while in HTV. The officer could smell the odor of marijuana coming from the vehicle, and the passenger stepped out and was found to be intoxicated. Passenger was identified as Christopher Harper, 55, of North Judson. During the search of the vehicle, marijuana was located, along with marijuana pipes. Both parties were placed under arrest for possession and paraphernalia and transported to the Marshall County Jail. Suspects are considered innocent until proven guilty in a court of law. August 8th at 6:32 a.m., Plymouth police are dispatched to Poplar Street regarding a 911 call from a woman saying a man had broken into her residence. Officers searched the residence. They did not locate the suspect. In speaking with the woman, she was able to provide a possible name for that suspect. While at the Poplar Street resident, Marshall County 911 advised of another residential entry complaint on King's Court. County and city police responded and located the suspect inside a vehicle in the garage at the King's Court address. The man was identified as a suspect from Poplar Street, Rodell Martinez Huizar, 25, of Plymouth, and was then placed under arrest and transported to the Marshall County Jail. Suspects are considered innocent until proven guilty in a court of law. As budget season gets into full swing, the Marshall County Council heard first reading of an ordinance that would continue the special LIT, or local income tax, that was initiated to pay for the construction of the county jail.
19: I think I was going over the numbers, and it's astonishing how much money it does take to run, you know, your jail, your central dispatch, your sheriff's. You have the sheriff's department, I believe it's up to $3.5 million, and then you've got the 911 central dispatch funds. You're over $10 million of funding that, and takes money to keep people, you know, safe, and we've done a pretty good job in the county. And so I just think you get a whole lot of more risk than there is reward.
18: Harmon went on to outline for the council the numbers should the county allow the tax to expire when jail bonds are paid off in the coming year, stating a $1.5 million surplus at the end of the current budget year would be greatly different next year.
19: But if we did that, you know, you take it to zero and you no longer have the revenue, and look what happens to your combined surplus and deficit in the two funds. You're still looking at a $3.3 million deficit if you get rid of the jail tax altogether. So, and that requires you to cut 3.3 just to make the numbers, you know, add up. And that's a big number to swallow without a jail income tax.
18: Council voted to schedule a public hearing on the ordinance during second reading at their meeting on September 14th. Council heard first reading of this year's county budget Monday as well. The second reading will also be part of that meeting on September 14th. City of Mishawaka is putting goats to work along the St. Joe River. 20 New Zealand mountain goats are spending the next month or so clearing overgrown brush, invasive weeds, and other vegetation along the steep riverbank near the Logan Street Bridge. Goats will be there around the clock doing a job that's traditionally required tree crews. That work was expensive and difficult because of the steep terrain. Goats offer the city a cheaper and safer way to clear the riverbank. I'm Rusty Nixon, Max 98.3 FM News. Go to our website, max983.net, or our Facebook page, Tri-County News, and get all of your local news 24/7.
1: From the Tri-County Weather Center, I'm Bill Banks on All News 1520 WKVI. 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Tonight, mostly cloudy with a 60% chance of rain and thunderstorms. Low around 70. Tomorrow, overcast with a 40% chance of afternoon rain. High 85. Tomorrow night, showers and storms. Low 67. Tuesday, partly sunny. Afternoon rain. High 83. I'm Bill Banks. For your local forecast 24/7, visit WKVI.com.
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1: His last time on the dirts. I'm Eric Pfeiffer. This is Hoosier Ag Today News, brought to you by the Indiana State Fair. 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
2: 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I just won Grand Champion Mika Weather at the Indiana State Fair.
1: Kephart is a Johnson County native, and he took home the Grand Champion banner for the sixth time in his 10-year 4-H career Sunday night. As he looks back on his 4-H tenure, he says it's meant everything.
2: I think it's opened every single door for me in this life so far. I think it's helped me get into the college I want to go, helped me get the career I want. It's going to help me, have a bunch of leadership positions in high school. It's really just transformed my life and made me into who I am today.
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3: Turning that to funeral arrangements. 69-year-old Clifford D. Minter of Winnemac passed away July 29th. Private gravesite services will be held at the Winnemac Cemetery McKinley Edition in Winnemac. Arrangements have been entrusted to Frayne Mortuary in Winnemac for 69-year-old Clifford D. Minter of Winnemac. Services will be held for Virginia Niece of Knox tomorrow, Tuesday, August 4th, at M.C. Smith Funeral Home in Knox. Visitation will be held from 11 a.m. until noon, followed by a funeral service to begin at noon Central Time. That's for Virginia Niece of Knox. 86-year-old Betty Jean Burke Sullivan passed away July 29th. Friends and family are invited to attend a visitation honoring Betty's life on Wednesday, August 5th from 10 a.m. to noon Central Time at O'Donnell Funeral Home in North Judson. There will be a funeral mass to be held also Wednesday at noon Central Time at St. Cyril and Methodius Catholic Church. In lieu of flowers, donations may be made to the church or the National MS Society in memory of 86-year-old Betty Jean Burke Sullivan. Remember, you can find complete obituary information online at WKVI.com.
4: From the Tri-County Weather Center, I'm Bill Banks on All News 1520 WKVI. 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Tonight, mostly cloudy with a 60% chance of rain and thunderstorms. Low around 70. Tomorrow, overcast with a 40% chance of afternoon rain. High 85. Tomorrow night, showers and storms. Low 67. Tuesday, partly sunny. Afternoon rain, high 83. I'm Bill Banks. 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
3: Indianapolis Colts have a quarterback battle on their hands. No, not for the starting job. That's Daniel Jones. It's between Riley Leonard and Anthony Richardson for who backs up Jones.
4: Yeah, absolutely. I think every day those guys are battling. You know, someone's got to win a job and go take it. And those guys are back and forth. 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
3: Head coach Shane Steichen of the Colts, and they are in New England for joint practices with the Patriots. 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Come join us. We'll be at the Yellow River Tap and Eatery in Plymouth. We'll have all the county coaches on a roundtable discussion about their teams for the upcoming year. 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I'm Rusty Nexen, Max 98.3 FM, part of the winning team at Kankakee Valley Broadcasting.
5: ABC News, I'm Stephanie Officer. President Trump at a White House event today asked to ballpark when the Strait of Hormuz would reopen.
6: The only one that has control of the Strait of Hormuz right now is the United States Navy. We have a blockade that's been infallible. It's a steel wall. And we let people in that we want to let in, and those people come in and they've been coming in and they're going out, so it's actually open now.
5: Severe storms moving from the Midwest to the Northeast. More than 67 million Americans are on alert for storm systems that spawned possible tornadoes in Illinois. ABC News meteorologist Samara Theodore.
7: From Bakersfield to Redding, California, right on up to Idaho Falls into the Texas Panhandle, we have single-digit humidity and gust up to 40 miles per hour. That is a recipe for wildfires. The smoke from these fires is going to diminish the air quality for places like Spokane, Walla Walla, Boise, Denver.
5: This is ABC News. Four more states are holding primary elections tomorrow night, including an important swing state, Wisconsin.
8: Just one day to go until the primary for governor, where Democratic Socialist Francesca Hong is taking on Milwaukee County Executive David Crowley, the pick of the party establishment.
9: This race has been chaotic. It has been messy.
8: Polls show Hong with a commanding lead. The big question hanging over her campaign, can a Democratic Socialist win a general election in a swing state? Hong, a state lawmaker and restaurant owner, is pushing for universal health care and a higher minimum wage.
5: That's ABC's Karen Hua. The West Coast facing a double whammy of elevated wildfire danger and air quality alerts. Denim company Levi's reports a cyber breach in a new SEC filing saying corporate info was accessed. The Dukes of Hazzard star Ben Jones has died. He played a mechanic known as Cooter on the show. Jones' wife says on social media he suffered a heart attack. He was 84. I'm Stephanie Officer, ABC News.
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15: Claiming he can't do what he did. You're listening to Network Indiana. I'm Jarrett Lewis. The former chair of the Indiana Utility Regulatory Commission, Andy Zay, is filing a lawsuit against Indiana Governor Mike Braun, claiming that his removal from the IURC was unjustified. Zay was fired last week, soon after voting in favor of a rate increase for AES Indiana, which the governor opposed. The lawsuit argues that the governor did not have legal grounds to remove Zay from the commission. Robbers stealing over $2 million in precious metals, jewelry, and cash from King Jewelers in Indy earlier today. The group then drove off before troopers spotted them on I-65 near Lebanon.
16: That vehicle attempted to flee from officers and ultimately came to rest where five suspects fled on foot from that vehicle in Clinton County.
15: NYPD Officer Tommy Thompson says police ended the chase with a pit maneuver, then used drones, canines, and a helicopter to track down and arrest all five suspects. An arrest is made in a crash investigation that started about 4 months ago in Indianapolis. Ryan Hendrick has more.
17: Pooh Bear's House of Hugs daycare was heavily damaged when police responded to the building on Indianapolis's Near East Side early Saturday morning, April 25th. When officers got there, they found two people inside of a truck that had crashed into the building, one a 15-year-old sitting in the back seat, the other Nehemiah Golson. He was dead in the front. The teenager taken to the hospital. Investigators later determined the 15-year-old kid shot Golson. Now they're facing reckless homicide charges. Ryan Hedrick, Network, Indiana.
15: And a Republican congressional candidate, Patrick McCauley, says voters in Indiana's 7th District are ready for a change. McCauley is challenging Democratic U.S. Rep. Andre Carson, who has represented the district since 2008.
18: He wants to make gas prices cheaper. He wants to make homes cheaper. He wants to make drug prices cheaper. He wants to get rid of PAC money, donations to political candidates that he already accepts money from. No, he's had his chance, right? He's had his chance at this 10-point affordability agenda for the past 18 years.
15: McCauley was joined at the event by dozens, including his father there, Doug McCauley. I'm Jarrett Lewis. You're listening to Network Indiana.
19: The Food Bank of Northern Indiana has announced a location change for its mobile food distribution in Stark County this month. I'm Becca Shepherd for Stark County Family Dentistry from the WKVI Information Center. The mobile food distribution, which will take place this upcoming Friday, August 14th, will be held at the Knox United Methodist Church, which is located at 201 South Shield Street in Knox. This distribution is scheduled to take place from 10 a.m. to noon Central Time or until supplies last. The distribution is provided by the USDA and is intended to serve 150 households. These mobile food distributions offer assorted food items free of charge for households in need of food assistance. The items are pre-boxed and pre-bagged and get distributed on a first-come, first-served basis while supplies last. These distributions are drive-through, so attendees should remain in their vehicles and open their trunks to receive items. There will also be a self-loading area available for those whose trunks do not open. Kankakee Valley REMC recently shared details about a scam call that has been making rounds to their members and which has been reported in the past by other utility companies. The caller in this case is claiming to be with the electric company and stating that members have a credit on their account. The caller then asks for a credit card number to guarantee or reserve the supposed credit. Kankakee Valley REMC has stated outright that this is a scam. KVREMC will never call members and ask for a credit card number over the phone in order to issue an account credit. If you receive a call from someone claiming to be a representative from KVREMC, or if you receive any suspicious call from someone claiming to be a company representative, the best practice is to hang up the phone and call the company back directly. In KVREMC's case, the official number to reach them is 800-552-2622. A press release shared on Sunday from the LaPorte County Sheriff's Office states that on August 6th at 4:49 p.m., two of their deputies were exiting Terrace Acres Mobile Home Park in Michigan City onto U.S. 20. One of the deputies observed a GMC SUV traveling west on U.S. 20 and recognized the vehicle and knew it was associated with 30-year-old Jacob A. Gilmore, who was wanted by the LaPorte County Sheriff's Office for invasion of privacy and domestic battery. The deputies observed a traffic violation and attempted to initiate a traffic stop near U.S. 20 and County Line Road. The vehicle stopped, but suddenly accelerated and began traveling south on County Line Road, triggering a motor vehicle pursuit. The pursuit traveled through several townships. Gilmore eventually turned onto Horseshoe Bend Road, also known as Miller's Lane. The SUV left the roadway and became partially submerged in a waterway. Gilmore refused deputies' instructions, lit a glass pipe, and began smoking from it before exiting the SUV and swimming away. Multiple deputies entered the water in a search for Gilmore, who was located, brought to the surface, and swam towards the shore. Medical attention was provided and Gilmore was taken into custody. He later attempted to flee again on foot. Gilmore remains in custody and was arrested for multiple offenses, including resisting law enforcement, possession of cocaine/narcotic drug, escape,

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1: From the Tri-County Weather Center, I'm Bill Banks on All News 1520 WKVI. 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Tonight, mostly cloudy with a 60% chance of rain and thunderstorms. Low around 70. Tomorrow, overcast with a 40% chance of afternoon rain. High 85. Tomorrow night, showers and storms, low 67. Tuesday, partly sunny, afternoon rain, high 83. I'm Bill Banks. For your local forecast 24/7, visit WKVI.com.

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3: His last time on the dirts. I'm Eric Pfeiffer. This is Hoosier Ag Today News, brought to you by the Indiana State Fair. 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
4: 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I just won Grand Champion Mika Weather at the Indiana State Fair.
3: Kephart is a Johnson County native, and he took home the Grand Champion banner for the sixth time in his 10-year 4-H career Sunday night. As he looks back on his 4-H tenure, he says it's meant everything.
4: I think it's opened every single door for me in this life so far. 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It's going to help me. It's helped me have a bunch of leadership positions in high school. It's really just transformed my life and made me into who I am today.
3: Find a list of the other grand champions and our video of champions on our Facebook page.

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1: From the Tri-County Weather Center, I'm Bill Banks on All News 1520 WKVI. 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Tonight, mostly cloudy with a 60% chance of rain and thunderstorms. Low around 70. Tomorrow, overcast with a 40% chance of afternoon rain. High 85. Tomorrow night, showers and storms. Low 67. Tuesday, partly sunny. Afternoon rain. High 83. I'm Bill Banks. For your local forecast 24/7, visit WKVI.com.

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2: AP News, I'm Ben Thomas. Hundreds of buildings are damaged and at least 111 people are known to have been killed after a magnitude 7.4 earthquake struck Western Colombia.
3: The images are very shocking. Buildings collapsing, the airports are closed.
2: Barbara Mallows with World Vision in Bogota. She tells Sky News.
3: The epicenter that was Chocó is very known for its poverty, so a lot of people are in need right now.
2: In Western Canada, some 20,000 people have fled a wildfire burning out of control in British Columbia. The Canadian Armed Forces put on standby. Against the guidance of medical groups, President Trump signed an executive order calling for the spacing out of childhood vaccines and splitting the combined measles, mumps, and rubella vaccine into three separate shots. Congressional Democrats say they're investigating Trump administration efforts to deport military service members and their families. This after an Associated Press investigation found more than 50 active duty troops, spouses, and parents have been detained by immigration authorities. And Jennifer King reports.
4: A military base in South Carolina has been renamed after Senator Lindsey Graham.
5: Lindsey spent his final years taking on a radical leftist ideology that had run rampant.
4: At a ceremony at what was Joint Base Charleston, Defense Secretary Pete Hegseth praised Graham's dedication to the military.
5: He knew the timeless truth that to ensure peace, we must be prepared for war.
4: Graham, who died last month, joined the Air Force after law school and spent over three decades serving in the Air Force, Air National Guard, and Reserves. Treasury Secretary Scott Bessent, who is from South Carolina, noted that the base hosts the 437th Airlift Wing with their massive C-17 military transports.
6: From today forward, these planes will have Joint Base Graham on their tail. A reminder that Senator Graham was the American people's workhorse.
4: I'm Jennifer King.
2: This is AP News. A festival for vintage tech.
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12: Claiming he can't do what he did. You're listening to Network Indiana. I'm Jarrett Lewis. The former chair of the Indiana Utility Regulatory Commission, Andy Zay, is filing a lawsuit against Indiana Governor Mike Braun, claiming that his removal from the IURC was unjustified. Zay was fired last week, soon after voting in favor of a rate increase for AES Indiana, which the governor opposed. The lawsuit argues that the governor did not have legal grounds to remove Zay from the commission. Robbers stealing over $2 million in precious metals, jewelry, and cash from King Jewelers in Indy earlier today. The group then drove off before troopers spotted them on I-65 near Lebanon.
13: That vehicle attempted to flee from officers and ultimately came to rest where five suspects fled on foot from that vehicle in Clinton County.
12: NYPD Officer Tommy Thompson says police ended the chase with a pit maneuver, then used drones, canines, and a helicopter to track down and arrest all five suspects. An arrest is made in a crash investigation that started about 4 months ago in Indianapolis. Ryan Hendrick has more.
14: Pooh Bear's House of Hugs daycare was heavily damaged when police responded to the building on Indianapolis's Near East Side early Saturday morning, April 25th. When officers got there, they found two people inside of a truck that had crashed into the building, one a 15-year-old sitting in the back seat, the other Nehemiah Golson. He was dead in the front. The teenager taken to the hospital. Investigators later determined the 15-year-old kid shot Golson. Now they're facing reckless homicide charges. Ryan Hedrick, Network, Indiana.
12: And a Republican congressional candidate, Patrick McCauley, says voters in Indiana's 7th District are ready for a change. McCauley is challenging Democratic U.S. Rep. Andre Carson, who has represented the district since 2008.
15: He wants to make gas prices cheaper. He wants to make homes cheaper. He wants to make drug prices cheaper. He wants to get rid of PAC money, donations to political candidates that he already accepts money from. No, he's had his chance, right? He's had his chance at this 10-point affordability agenda for the past 18 years.
12: McCauley was joined at the event by dozens, including his father there, Doug McCauley. I'm Jarrett Lewis. You're listening to Network Indiana.
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21: ABC News, I'm Stephanie Officer. The United Nations monitoring Colombia's recovery from a magnitude 7.4 earthquake that so far has killed 132. UN Deputy Spokesperson Farhan Haq.
22: Our thoughts go out to all who have suffered as a result of this earthquake, and we stand ready to help as needed.
21: The White House has pledged $15.5 million in aid for Colombia's earthquake response. The former Joint Base in Charleston, South Carolina, renamed today in honor of that state's late Senator Lindsey Graham. At the ceremony, Defense Secretary Pete Hegseth said Graham dedicated his life to serving the state and the U.S. Armed Forces.
23: Those gray tails that say Charleston, now when they land in far-flung places, will say Graham. The world will remember that name.
21: Hegseth saying Graham knew that to ensure peace, we must be prepared for war. Graham died on July 11th at the age of 71. This is ABC News. Offensive coordinator Eric Bieniemy returned to the Kansas City Chiefs for the first practice since his wife was shot in their Virginia home. His 27-year-old son has been arrested. One closely watched Senate race is facing a surge
0: in deepfake ads.
3: In one, Republican Ken Paxton is seen driving a convertible with two mistresses as passengers. In another ad, his Democratic opponent, James Tallarico, is depicted in a dress singing about transgender rights.
5: Boys in white dresses with blue satin sashes.
3: Texas is one of 29 states with laws against AI-generated political ads, but here the ban applies only within 30 days of an election. Jim Ryan, ABC News in Dallas-Fort Worth.
0: The L.A. Sheriff's Office says a 27-year-old man was arrested Sunday at Kim Kardashian's Hidden Hills, California home on suspicion of burglary. They say deputies responded to the property following a report from a security guard of a break-in. I'm Stephanie Officer, ABC News.
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12: Blame me. He can't do what he did. You're listening to Network Indiana. I'm Jarrett Lewis. The former chair of the Indiana Utility Regulatory Commission, Andy Zay, is filing a lawsuit against Indiana Governor Mike Braun, claiming that his removal from the IURC was unjustified. Zay was fired last week, soon after voting in favor of a rate increase for AES Indiana, which the governor opposed. The lawsuit argues that the governor did not have legal grounds to remove Zay from the commission. Robbers stealing over $2 million in precious metals, jewelry, and cash from King Jewelers in Indy earlier today. The group then drove off before troopers spotted them on I-65 near Lebanon.
13: That vehicle attempted to flee from officers and ultimately came to rest where five suspects fled on foot from that vehicle in Clinton County.
12: NYPD Officer Tommy Thompson says police ended the chase with a pit maneuver, then used drones, canines, and a helicopter to track down and arrest all five suspects. An arrest is made in a crash investigation that started about 4 months ago in Indianapolis. Ryan Hendrick has more.
14: Pooh Bear's House of Hugs daycare was heavily damaged when police responded to the building on Indianapolis's Near East Side early Saturday morning, April 25th. When officers got there, they found two people inside of a truck that had crashed into the building. One a 15-year-old sitting in the back seat, the other Nehemiah Golson. He was dead in the front. The teenager taken to the hospital. Investigators later determined the 15-year-old kid shot Golson. Now they're facing reckless homicide charges. Ryan Hedrick, Network, Indiana.
12: And a Republican congressional candidate, Patrick McCauley, says voters in Indiana's 7th District are ready for a change. McCauley is challenging Democratic U.S. Rep. Andre Carson, who has represented the district since 2008.
15: He wants to make gas prices cheaper. He wants to make homes cheaper. He wants to make drug prices cheaper. He wants to get rid of PAC money, donations to political candidates that he already accepts money from. No, he's had his chance, right? He's had his chance at this 10-point affordability agenda for the past 18 years.
12: McCauley was joined at the event by dozens, including his father there, Doug McCauley. I'm Jarrett Lewis. You're listening to Network Indiana.
25: The Food Bank of Northern Indiana has announced a location change for its mobile food distribution in Stark County this month. I'm Becca Shepherd for Stark County Family Dentistry from the WKBI Information Center. The mobile food distribution, which will take place this upcoming Friday, August 14th, will be held at the Knox United Methodist Church, which is located at 201 South Shield Street in Knox. This distribution is scheduled to take place from 10 a.m. to noon Central Time or until supplies last. The distribution is provided by the USDA and is intended to serve 150 households. These mobile food distributions offer assorted food items free of charge for households in need of food assistance. The items are pre-boxed and pre-bagged and get distributed on a first-come, first-served basis while supplies last. These distributions are drive-through, so attendees should remain in their vehicles and open their trunks to receive items. There will also be a self-loading area available for those whose trunks do not open. Kankakee Valley REMC recently shared details about a scam call that has been making rounds to their members and which has been reported in the past by other utility companies. The caller in this case is claiming to be with the electric company and stating that members have a credit on their account. The caller then asks for a credit card number to guarantee or reserve the supposed credit. Kankakee Valley REMC has stated outright that this is a scam. KVREMC will never call members and ask for a credit card number over the phone in order to issue an account credit. If you receive a call from someone claiming to be a representative from KVREMC, or if you receive any suspicious call from someone claiming to be a company representative, the best practice is to hang up the phone and call the company back directly. In KVREMC's case, the official number to reach them is 800-552-2622. A press release shared on Sunday from the LaPorte County Sheriff's Office states that on August 6th at 4:49 p.m., two of their deputies were exiting Terrace Acres Mobile Home Park in Michigan City onto U.S. 20. One of the deputies observed a GMC SUV traveling west on U.S. 20 and recognized the vehicle and knew it was associated with 30-year-old Jacob A. Gilmore, who was wanted by the LaPorte County Sheriff's Office for invasion of privacy and domestic battery. The deputies observed a traffic violation and attempted to initiate a traffic stop near U.S. 20 and County Line Road. The vehicle stopped, but suddenly accelerated and began traveling south on County Line Road, triggering a motor vehicle pursuit. The pursuit traveled through several townships. Gilmore eventually turned onto Horseshoe Bend Road, also known as Miller's Lane. The SUV left the roadway and became partially submerged in a waterway. Gilmore refused deputies' instructions, lit a glass pipe, and began smoking from it before exiting the SUV and swimming away. Multiple deputies entered the water in a search for Gilmore, who was located, brought to the surface, and swam towards the shore. Medical attention was provided and Gilmore was taken into custody. He later attempted to flee again on foot. Gilmore remains in custody and was arrested for multiple offenses, including resisting law enforcement, possession of cocaine / narcotic drug, escape, criminal recklessness, aggressive driving, possession of paraphernalia, and operating while intoxicated. A reminder that arrests and criminal charges are mere accusations and that every person is presumed innocent unless and until proven guilty in a court of law. WKVI News and Information on the Hour is brought to you by Dr. Andrew Frazier and the staff over at Stark County Family Dentistry in Knox. 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
1: From the Tri-County Weather Center, I'm Bill Banks on All News 1520 WKVI. 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Tonight, mostly cloudy with a 60% chance of rain and thunderstorms. Low around 70. Tomorrow, overcast with a 40% chance of afternoon rain. High 85. Tomorrow night, showers and storms, low 67. Tuesday, partly sunny, afternoon rain, high 83. I'm Bill Banks. For your local forecast 24/7, visit WKVI.com.
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27: His last time on the dirts. I'm Eric Pfeiffer. 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
29: 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Tonight, mostly cloudy with a 60% chance of rain and thunderstorms. Low around 70. Tomorrow, overcast with a 40% chance of afternoon rain. High 85. Tomorrow night, showers and storms. Low 67. Tuesday, partly sunny. Afternoon rain, high 83. I'm Bill Banks. For your local forecast 24/7, visit WKVI.com.
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30: The Indiana Fever announced earlier today that they have signed center Mercedes Russell. Russell joins the team wearing number 5 as a season-ending injury exception following Demaryius Dontus' recent knee surgery. Russell spoke with the media earlier today on what she can bring for the organization.
31: Just my experience. I've obviously played several seasons in this league, and just bringing that to this team that has, you know, so much talent, so much versatility, and also so much experience at the same time. So just adding my experience, the depth of my knowledge, and just you know, hopefully I can add to the team.
30: Russell was part of the Seattle Storm's 2018 and 2020 championship winning teams during her 7-year stint with them. The 6'6 center was drafted by the New York Liberty in 2018 and played 20 games last season for the Los Angeles Sparks. Meanwhile, the Fever return to action tomorrow night from Gainbridge Fieldhouse to take on the New York Liberty. The Liberty enter tomorrow's game with a 20-13 record, while the Fever currently sit at 20-12. Head coach Steffi White spoke with the media earlier today on what to expect against the Liberty.
0: They're certainly playing well right now. Anytime you have players that are in and out of rotation like they've had with injury, you got to find your way a little bit first, and I think they found their way. So we've got to make sure, again, we got to be really disciplined and detailed in our approach and practice today and be ready for a tough one tomorrow.
30: Tip-off is set for 7:30 tomorrow night. 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In the NTT IndyCar Series, Alex Palou took his 6th win of the 2026 season yesterday as he dominated the Only Bulls Grand Prix of Portland. For Palou, this was his 3rd win at Portland and the 25th of his career. Palou started 2nd and led 60 of the 110 laps, while Felix Rosenquist and Will Power completed the podium.
3: Everybody at CGR and Honda, they did an incredible job. I had an absolute rocket ship today. It was very, very nice to drive like every single lap. I was a little bit worried there when we put those alternates. They were so good.
30: Palou now holds on to a 110-point championship lead over Kyle Kirkwood. IndyCar now heads north of the border for the inaugural Ontario Honda Dealers Indy at Markham on Sunday at noon. For Network Indiana Sports, I'm Landon Coons.
5: Fox News, I'm Deborah Valentine. During today's renaming of Joint Base Charleston to Joint Base Lindsey Graham in honor of the late Senator, War Secretary Pete Hegseth credits Graham for helping the Trump administration rebuild the military.
6: You are lethal, and you are ready, and because of you, America's enemies are on notice.
5: Graham's sister, newly appointed Senator Darlene Graham, faces a crowded field in Tuesday's GOP South Carolina primary. Washington Governor Bob Ferguson announcing he is asking the Trump administration for a major disaster declaration due to wildfire devastation.
10: To demonstrate how devastating these fires have been in our communities and to urge the administration to grant our request.
5: At least 10,000 acres and more than 900 homes near Spokane, Washington have been affected. The death toll from today's 7.4 magnitude earthquake in western Colombia stands at least 111 people. 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
15: Blame me. He can't do what he did. You're listening to Network Indiana. I'm Jarrett Lewis. The former chair of the Indiana Utility Regulatory Commission, Andy Zay, is filing a lawsuit against Indiana Governor Mike Braun, claiming that his removal from the IURC was unjustified. Zay was fired last week, soon after voting in favor of a rate increase for AES Indiana, which the governor opposed. The lawsuit argues that the governor did not have legal grounds to remove Zay from the commission. Robbers stealing over $2 million in precious metals, jewelry, and cash from King Jewelers in Indy earlier today. The group then drove off before troopers spotted them on I-65 near Lebanon.
21: That vehicle attempted to flee from officers and ultimately came to rest where 5 suspects fled on foot from that vehicle in Clinton County.
15: IPD Officer Tommy Thompson says police ended the chase with a pit maneuver, then used drones, canines, and a helicopter to track down and arrest all 5 suspects. An arrest is made in a crash investigation that started about 4 months ago in Indianapolis. Ryan Hendrick has more.
24: Pooh Bear's House of Hugs daycare was heavily damaged when police responded to the building on Indianapolis's Near East Side early Saturday morning, April 25th. When officers got there, they found 2 people inside of a truck that had crashed into the building, one a 15-year-old sitting in the back seat, the other Nehemiah Golson. He was dead in the front. The teenager taken to the hospital. Investigators later determined the 15-year-old kid shot Golson. Jackson. Now they're facing reckless homicide charges. Ryan Hedrick, Network, Indiana.
8: And a Republican congressional candidate, Patrick McCauley, says voters in Indiana's 7th District are ready for a change. McCauley is challenging Democratic U.S. Rep. Andre Carson, who has represented the district since 2008.
9: He wants to make gas prices cheaper. He wants to make homes cheaper. He wants to make drug prices cheaper. He wants to get rid of PAC money, donations to political candidates that he already accepts money from. No, he's had his chance, right? He's had his chance at this 10-point affordability agenda for the past 18 years.
8: McCauley was joined at the event by dozens, including his father there, Doug McCauley. I'm Jarrett Lewis. You're listening to Network Indiana.
12: A traffic stop brings the arrest of two people. I'm Rusty Nixon, Max 98.3 FM News. July 31st at 6:26 p.m., officers with the Plymouth Police Department conducted a traffic stop on a vehicle whose registered owner was a habitual traffic violator. The vehicle owner was identified as Kerry Baird, 55, of Rochester. The officer stopped the vehicle, US 30 and US 31. Baird was driving and was taken into custody for driving while in HTV. The officer could smell the odor of marijuana coming from the vehicle, and the passenger stepped out and was found to be intoxicated. Passenger was identified as Christopher Harper, 55, of North Judson. During the search of the vehicle, marijuana was located, along with marijuana pipes. Both parties were placed under arrest for possession and paraphernalia and transported to the Marshall County Jail. Suspects are considered innocent until proven guilty in a court of law. August 8th at 6:32 a.m., Plymouth police are dispatched to Poplar Street regarding a 911 call from a woman saying a man had broken into her residence. Officers searched the residence. They did not locate the suspect. In speaking with the woman, she was able to provide a possible name for that suspect. While at the Poplar Street resident, Marshall County 911 advised of another residential entry complaint on King's Court. County and city police responded and located the suspect inside a vehicle in the garage at the King's Court address. The man was identified as a suspect from Poplar Street, Rodel Martinez Huizar, 25, of Plymouth, and was then placed under arrest and transported to the Marshall County Jail. Suspects are considered innocent until proven guilty in a court of law. As budget season gets into full swing, the Marshall County Council heard first reading of an ordinance that would continue the special LIT, or local income tax, that was initiated to pay for the construction of the county jail.
14: I think I was going over the numbers, and it's astonishing how much money it does take to run, you know, your jail, your central dispatch, your sheriff's. You have the sheriff's department, I believe, is up to $3.5 million, and then you've got the 911 central dispatch funds. You're over $10 million of funding that, and takes money to keep people, you know, safe. And we've done a pretty good job in the county. And so I just think you get a whole lot of more risk than there is reward.
12: Harmon went on to outline for the council the numbers should the county allow the tax to expire when jail bonds are paid off in the coming year, stating a $1.5 million surplus at the end of the current budget year would be greatly different next year.
14: But if we did that, you know, you take it to zero and you no longer have the revenue, and look what happens to your combined surplus and deficit in the two funds. You're still looking at a $3.3 million deficit if you get rid of the jail tax altogether. So, and that requires you to cut 3.3 just to make the numbers, you know, add up. And that's a big number to swallow without a jail income tax.
12: Council voted to schedule a public hearing on the ordinance during second reading at their meeting on September 14th. Council heard first reading of this year's county budget Monday as well. The second reading will also be part of that meeting on September 14th. City of Mishawaka is putting goats to work along the St. Joe River. 20 New Zealand mountain goats are spending the next month or so clearing overgrown brush, invasive weeds, and other vegetation along the steep riverbank near the Logan Street Bridge. Goats will be there around the clock doing a job that's traditionally required tree crews. That work was expensive and difficult because of the steep terrain. Goats offer the city a cheaper and safer way to clear the riverbank. I'm Rusty Nixon, Max 98.3 FM News. 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
16: From the Tri-County Weather Center, I'm Bill Banks on All News 1520 WKVI. 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Tonight, mostly cloudy with a 60% chance of rain and thunderstorms. Low around 70. Tomorrow, overcast with a 40% chance of afternoon rain. High 85. Tomorrow night, showers and storms. Low 67. Tuesday, partly sunny. Afternoon rain. High 83. I'm Bill Banks. For your local forecast 24/7, visit WKVI.com.
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22: This is Kurt Lancaster from the Texas Farm Bureau Radio Network. Hoosier Ag Today's founder, Gary Troit, was recently honored with a Farm Broadcaster of the Year Award from our National Association of Farm Broadcasting. A big Texas hats off to you, Gary. 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Congratulations, Gary, on a job well done.
23: His last time on the dirts. I'm Eric Pfeiffer. This is Hoosier Ag Today News, brought to you by the Indiana State Fair. 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
25: My name is Colton Kephart. I just won Grand Champion Mika Weather at the Indiana State Fair.
23: Kephart is a Johnson County native, and he took home the Grand Champion banner for the sixth time in his 10-year 4-H career Sunday night. As he looks back on his 4-H tenure, he says it's meant everything.
25: I think it's opened every single door for me in this life so far. 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It's really just transformed my life and made me into who I am today.
23: Find a list of the other grand champions and our video of champions on our Facebook page at Hoosier Ag Today. I'm Eric Pfeiffer, Hoosier Ag Today, Indiana's Farm Network,
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3: Turning that to funeral arrangements. 69-year-old Clifford D. Minter of Winnemac passed away July 29th. Private gravesite services will be held at the Winnemac Cemetery McKinley Edition in Winnemac. Arrangements have been entrusted to Frayne Mortuary in Winnemac for 69-year-old Clifford D. Minter of Winnemac. Services will be held for Virginia Niece of Knox tomorrow, Tuesday, August 4th, at M.C. Smith Funeral Home in Knox. Visitation will be held from 11 a.m. until noon, followed by a funeral service to begin at noon Central Time. That's for Virginia Niece of Knox. 86-year-old Betty Jean Burke Sullivan passed away July 29th. Friends and family are invited to attend a visitation honoring Betty's life on Wednesday, August 5th from 10 a.m. to noon Central Time at O'Donnell Funeral Home in North Judson. There will be a funeral mass to be held also Wednesday at noon Central Time at St. Cyril and Methodius Catholic Church. In lieu of flowers, donations may be made to the church or the National MS Society in memory of 86-year-old Betty Jean Burke Sullivan. Remember, you can find complete obituary information online at WKVI.com.
16: From the Tri-County Weather Center, I'm Bill Banks on All News 1520 WKVI. 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Tonight, mostly cloudy with a 60% chance of rain and thunderstorms. Low around 70. Tomorrow, overcast with a 40% chance of afternoon rain. High 85. Tomorrow night, showers and storms. Low 67. Tuesday, partly sunny. Afternoon rain, high 83. I'm Bill Banks. 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
3: Indianapolis Colts have a quarterback battle on their hands. No, not for the starting job. That's Daniel Jones. It's between Riley Leonard and Anthony Richardson for who backs up Jones.
4: Yeah, absolutely. I think every day those guys are battling. You know, someone's got to win a job and go take it. And those guys are back and forth. 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
3: Head coach Shane Steichen of the Colts, and they are in New England for joint practices with the Patriots. 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We'll start at 7 o'clock. Come join us. We'll be at the Yellow River Tap and Eatery in Plymouth. We'll have all the county coaches on a roundtable discussion about their teams for the upcoming year. And that all coming up on August 19th at 7 p.m. or just listen live. 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I'm Rusty Nexen, Max 98.3 FM, part of the winning team at Kankakee Valley Broadcasting.
5: ABC News, I'm Stephanie Officer. The United Nations monitoring Colombia's recovery from a magnitude 7.4 earthquake that so far has killed 132. UN Deputy Spokesperson Farhan Haq.
6: Our thoughts go out to all who have suffered as a result of this earthquake, and we stand ready to help as needed.
5: The White House has pledged $15.5 million in aid for Colombia's earthquake response. The former joint base in Charleston, South Carolina, renamed today in honor of that state's late Senator Lindsey Graham. At the ceremony, Defense Secretary Pete Hegseth said Graham dedicated his life to serving the state and the U.S. Armed Forces.
7: Those gray tails that say Charleston, now when they land in far-flung places, will say Graham. The world will remember that name.
5: Hegseth saying Graham knew that to ensure peace, we must be prepared for war. Graham died on July 11th at the age of 71. This is ABC News. Offensive coordinator Eric Bieniemy returned to the Kansas City Chiefs for the first practice since his wife was shot in their Virginia home. His 27-year-old son has been arrested. One closely watched Senate race is facing a surge in deepfake ads.
8: In one, Republican Ken Paxton is seen driving a convertible with two mistresses as passengers. In another ad, his Democratic opponent, James Tallarico, is depicted in a dress singing about transgender rights.
9: Boys in white dresses with blue satin sashes.
8: Texas is one of 29 states with laws against AI-generated political ads, but here the ban applies only within 30 days of an election. Jim Ryan, ABC News in Dallas-Fort Worth.
5: The L.A. Sheriff's Office says a 27-year-old man was arrested Sunday at Kim Kardashian's Hidden Hills, California home on suspicion of burglary. They say deputies responded to the property following a report from a security guard of a break-in. I'm Stephanie Officer, ABC News.
10: Man, I love this place. I've been surfing here since I was a kid. Now, seeing my grandson out on the water, it means everything to me. Watching him and taking in the blue waves, the sea breeze, the blurry horizon.
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14: Claiming he can't do what he did. You're listening to Network Indiana. I'm Jarrett Lewis. The former chair of the Indiana Utility Regulatory Commission, Andy Zay, is filing a lawsuit against Indiana Governor Mike Braun, claiming that his removal from the IURC was unjustified. Zay was fired last week, soon after voting in favor of a rate increase for AES Indiana, which the governor opposed. The lawsuit argues that the governor did not have legal grounds to remove Zay from the commission. Robbers stealing over $2 million in precious metals, jewelry, and cash from King Jewelers in Indy earlier today. The group then drove off before troopers spotted them on I-65 near Lebanon.
15: That vehicle attempted to flee from officers and ultimately came to rest where five suspects fled on foot from that vehicle in Clinton County.
14: NYPD Officer Tommy Thompson says police ended the chase with a pit maneuver, then used drones, canines, and a helicopter to track down and arrest all five suspects. An arrest is made in a crash investigation that started about 4 months ago in Indianapolis. Ryan Hendrick has more.
16: Pooh Bear's House of Hugs daycare was heavily damaged when police responded to the building on Indianapolis's Near East Side early Saturday morning, April 25th. When officers got there, they found two people inside of a truck that had crashed into the building, one a 15-year-old sitting in the back seat, the other Nehemiah Golson. He was dead in the front. The teenager taken to the hospital. Investigators later determined the 15-year-old kid shot Golson. Now they're facing reckless homicide charges. Ryan Hedrick, Network, Indiana.
14: And a Republican congressional candidate, Patrick McCauley, says voters in Indiana's 7th District are ready for a change. McCauley is challenging Democratic U.S. Rep. Andre Carson, who has represented the district since 2008.
17: He wants to make gas prices cheaper. He wants to make homes cheaper. He wants to make drug prices cheaper. He wants to get rid of PAC money, donations to political candidates that he already accepts money from. No, he's had his chance, right? He's had his chance at this 10-point affordability agenda for the past 18 years.
14: McCauley was joined at the event by dozens, including his father there, Doug McCauley. I'm Jarrett Lewis. You're listening to Network Indiana.
18: The Food Bank of Northern Indiana has announced a location change for its mobile food distribution in Stark County this month. I'm Becca Shepherd for Stark County Family Dentistry from the WKVI Information Center. The mobile food distribution, which will take place this upcoming Friday, August 14th, will be held at the Knox United Methodist Church, which is located at 201 South Shield Street in Knox. This distribution is scheduled to take place from 10 a.m. to noon Central Time or until supplies last. The distribution is provided by the USDA and is intended to serve 150 households. These mobile food distributions offer assorted food items free of charge for households in need of food assistance. The items are pre-boxed and pre-bagged and get distributed on a first-come, first-served basis while supplies last. These distributions are drive-through, so attendees should remain in their vehicles and open their trunks to receive items. There will also be a self-loading area available for those whose trunks do not open. Kankakee Valley REMC recently shared details about a scam call that has been making rounds to their members and which has been reported in the past by other utility companies. The caller in this case is claiming to be with the electric company and stating that members have a credit on their account. The caller then asks for a credit card number to guarantee or reserve the supposed credit. Kankakee Valley REMC has stated outright that this is a scam. KVREMC will never call members and ask for a credit card number over the phone in order to issue an account credit. If you receive a call from someone claiming to be a representative from KVREMC, or if you receive any suspicious call from someone claiming to be a company representative, the best practice is to hang up the phone and call the company back directly. In KVREMC's case, the official number to reach them is 800-552-2622. A press release shared on Sunday from the LaPorte County Sheriff's Office states that on August 6th at 4:49 p.m., two of their deputies were exiting Terrace Acres Mobile Home Park in Michigan City onto U.S. 20. One of the deputies observed a GMC SUV traveling west on U.S. 20 and recognized the vehicle and knew it was associated with 30-year-old Jacob A. Gilmore, who was wanted by the LaPorte County Sheriff's Office for invasion of privacy and domestic battery. The deputies observed a traffic violation and attempted to initiate a traffic stop near U.S. 20 and County Line Road. The vehicle stopped, but suddenly accelerated and began traveling south on County Line Road, triggering a motor vehicle pursuit. The pursuit traveled through several townships. Gilmore eventually turned onto Horseshoe Bend Road, also known as Miller's Lane. The SUV left the roadway and became partially submerged in a waterway. Gilmore refused deputies' instructions, lit a glass pipe, and began smoking from it before exiting the SUV and swimming away. Multiple deputies entered the water in a search for Gilmore, who was located, brought to the surface, and swam towards the shore. Medical attention was provided and Gilmore was taken into custody. He later attempted to flee again on foot. Gilmore remains in custody and was arrested for multiple offenses, including resisting law enforcement, possession of cocaine / narcotic drug, escape, criminal recklessness, aggressive driving, possession of paraphernalia, and operating while intoxicated. A reminder that arrests and criminal charges are mere accusations and that every person is presumed innocent unless and until proven guilty in a court of law. WKVI News and information on the hour is brought to you by Dr. Andrew Frazier and the staff over at Stark County Family Dentistry in Knox. 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
19: From the Tri-County Weather Center, I'm Bill Banks on All News 1520 WKVI. 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Tonight, mostly cloudy with a 60% chance of rain and thunderstorms. Low around 70. Tomorrow, overcast with a 40% chance of afternoon rain. High 85. Tomorrow night, showers and storms, low 67. Tuesday, partly sunny, afternoon rain, high 83. I'm Bill Banks. For your local forecast 24/7, visit WKVI.com.

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5: This is Ty Higgins from the Ohio AgNet. Hoosier Ag Today's founder Gary Truitt recently was honored with the Farm Broadcaster of the Year Award from our National Association of Farm Broadcasting. Gary was really surprised by the honor, but I can tell you many of us weren't. 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Congratulations, Gary.
6: His last time on the dirt. I'm Eric Pfeiffer. This is Hoosier Ag Today News, brought to you by the Indiana State Fair. 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
7: My name is Colton Kephart. I just won Grand Champion Mika Weather at the Indiana State Fair.
6: Kephart is a Johnson County native, and he took home the Grand Champion banner for the sixth time in his 10-year 4-H career Sunday night. As he looks back on his 4-H tenure, he says it's meant everything.
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8: From the Tri-County Weather Center, I'm Bill Banks on All News 1520 WKVI. 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Tonight, mostly cloudy with a 60% chance of rain and thunderstorms. Low around 70. Tomorrow, overcast with a 40% chance of afternoon rain. High 85. Tomorrow night, showers and storms. Low 67. Tuesday, partly sunny. Afternoon rain. High 83. I'm Bill Banks. For your local forecast 24/7, visit WKVI.com.

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2: AP News, up in Thomas. In Colombia, at least 111 people are known to have been killed as rescue teams dig through the rubble of collapsed buildings in the country's third largest city, Cali, after a 7.4 magnitude earthquake struck. Barbara Mello with World Vision spoke to Sky News from Bogota.
3: Right now, the main needs is to know what's happening, how can we help, and how to protect the families, especially the children that are the most needed right now, and the ones that lost their parents or they are looking for them.
2: Canada's put its military on standby as wildfires burn uncontrolled in British Columbia, where some 20,000 people have been forced to flee their homes. President Trump's pushing for the spacing out of childhood vaccines. Jennifer King reports that runs contrary to the guidance of medical groups.
4: At the White House, President Trump signed an executive order revamping recommendations for childhood vaccines.
5: You have the MMR. We want it in three separate vaccinations, given at separate times.
4: The order will advise states to consider updating their school vaccine mandates to reflect the administration's recommendations, although separate measles, mumps, and rubella vaccines are not currently available in the United States. Public health experts have raised concerns that spacing out shots will lead to an increased risk for children who could be infected with a preventable disease before returning for another visit. The president has also been fixated on

0: connecting autism to vaccines, despite a lack of scientific evidence. Health Secretary Robert F. Kennedy Jr. says research to identify the cause of autism is underway.
1: We'll bring you actions and findings as soon as they are ready.
0: I'm Jennifer King.
2: President Trump scoffing at Iran's demands that the U.S. pay for the devastation caused by 5 months of war. Tehran insists reopening of the Strait of Hormuz is tied to reparations. Oil prices jumped again Monday. Brent crude up 5%. This is AP News. Something for sky watchers this week.
3: Viewing conditions are promising for the Perseid meteor shower peaking Wednesday night, with a new moon preventing moonlight from spoiling the show, says astrophysicist Neil deGrasse Tyson.
4: Moonlight dramatically reduces how many meteors you can see. The dim ones just are completely washed out by moonlight. So on that day, it's been called by some the stargazers' heaven.
3: About 50 to 100 meteors per hour may be visible under ideal conditions.
4: Because it's summertime, people just hang out on the beach, like, all night. And so that works. There's some meteor showers in the winter. No one's going to hang out on the beach after midnight. So that's what makes the Perseid meteor shower perhaps the most remembered and the most celebrated.
3: Meteor showers happen when Earth plows through trails of debris left by comets or asteroids. The Perseids come from Comet Swift-Tuttle. I'm Julie Walker.
2: 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I'm Ben Thomas. 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
8: Claiming he can't do what he did. You're listening to Network Indiana. I'm Jarrett Lewis. The former chair of the Indiana Utility Regulatory Commission, Andy Zay, is filing a lawsuit against Indiana Governor Mike Braun, claiming that his removal from the IURC was unjustified. Zay was fired last week, soon after voting in favor of a rate increase for AES Indiana, which the governor opposed. The lawsuit argues that the governor did not have legal grounds to remove Zay from the commission. Robbers stealing over $2 million in precious metals, jewelry, and cash from King Jewelers in Indy earlier today. The group then drove off before troopers spotted them on I-65 near Lebanon.
9: That vehicle attempted to flee from officers and ultimately came to rest, where five suspects fled on foot from that vehicle in Clinton County.
8: NYPD officer Tommy Thompson says police ended the chase with a pit maneuver, then used drones, canines, and a helicopter to track down and arrest all five suspects. An arrest is made in a crash investigation that started about 4 months ago in Indianapolis. Ryan Hendrick has more.
10: Pooh Bear's House of Hugs daycare was heavily damaged when police responded to the building on Indianapolis's Near East Side early Saturday morning, April 25th. When officers got there, they found two people inside of a truck that had crashed into the building, one a 15-year-old sitting in the back seat, the other Nehemiah Golson. He was dead in the front. The teenager taken to the hospital. Investigators later determined the 15-year-old kid shot Golson. Now they're facing reckless homicide charges. Ryan Hedrick, Network, Indiana.
8: And a Republican congressional candidate, Patrick McCauley, says voters in Indiana's 7th District are ready for a change. McCauley is challenging Democratic U.S. Rep. Andre Carson, who has represented the district since 2008.
11: He wants to make gas prices cheaper. He wants to make homes cheaper. He wants to make drug prices cheaper. He wants to get rid of PAC money donations to political candidates that he already accepts money from. No, he's had his chance, right? He's had his chance at this 10-point affordability agenda for the past 18 years.
8: McCauley was joined at the event by dozens, including his father there, Doug McCauley. I'm Jarrett Lewis. You're listening to Network Indiana.
12: A traffic stop brings the arrest of two people. I'm Rusty Nixon, Max 98.3 FM News. July 31st at 6:26 p.m., officers with the Plymouth Police Department conducted a traffic stop on a vehicle whose registered owner was a habitual traffic violator. The vehicle owner was identified as Kerry Baird, 55, of Rochester. The officer stopped the vehicle, U.S. 30 and U.S. 31. Baird was driving and was taken into custody for driving while in HTV. The officer could smell the odor of marijuana coming from the vehicle, and the passenger stepped out and was found to be intoxicated. Passenger was identified as Christopher Harper, 55, of North Judson. During the search of the vehicle, marijuana was located, along with marijuana pipes. Both parties were placed under arrest for possession and paraphernalia and transported to the Marshall County Jail. Suspects are considered innocent until proven guilty in a court of law. August 8th at 6:32 a.m., Plymouth police are dispatched to Poplar Street regarding a 911 call from a woman saying a man had broken into her residence. Officers searched the residence. They did not locate the suspect. In speaking with the woman, she was able to provide a possible name for that suspect. While at the Poplar Street resident, Marshall County 911 advised of another residential entry complaint on King's Court. County and city police responded and located the suspect inside a vehicle in the garage at the King's Court address. The man was identified as a suspect from Poplar Street, Rodell Martinez Huizar, 25, of Plymouth, and was then placed under arrest and transported to Marshall County Jail. Suspects are considered innocent until proven guilty in a court of law. As budget season gets into full swing, the Marshall County Council heard first reading of an ordinance that would continue the special LIT, or local income tax, that was initiated to pay for the construction of the county jail.
13: I think I was going over the numbers, and it's astonishing how much money it does take to run, you know, your jail, your central dispatch, your sheriff's. You have the sheriff's department, I believe it's up to $3.5 million, and then you've got the 911 central dispatch funds. You're over $10 million of funding that, and takes money to keep people, you know, safe, and we've done a pretty good job in the county. And so I just think you get a whole lot of more risk than there is reward.
12: Armin went on to outline for the council the numbers should the county allow the tax to expire when jail bonds are paid off in the coming year, stating a $1.5 million surplus at the end of the current budget year would be greatly different next year.
13: But if we did that, you know, you take it to zero and you no longer have the revenue, and look what happens to your combined surplus and deficit in the two funds. You're still looking at a $3.3 million deficit if you get rid of the jail tax altogether. So, and that requires you to cut 3.3 just to make the numbers, you know, add up. And that's a big number to swallow without a jail income tax.
12: Council voted to schedule a public hearing on the ordinance during second reading at their meeting on September 14th. Council heard first reading of this year's county budget Monday as well. The second reading will also be part of that meeting on September 14th. City of Mishawaka is putting goats to work along the St. Joe River. 20 New Zealand mountain goats are spending the next month or so clearing overgrown brush, invasive weeds, and other vegetation along the steep riverbank near the Logan Street Bridge. The goats will be there around the clock doing a job that's traditionally required tree crews. That work was expensive and difficult because of the steep terrain. The goats offer the city a cheaper and safer way to clear the riverbank. I'm Rusty Nixon, Max 98.3 FM News. Go to our website, max983.net, or our Facebook page, Tri-County News, and get all of your local news 24/7.
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19: A boy born in Joplin, Missouri was fascinated by anything with wheels and a motor. The odds of him going on to fascinate millions with his talent? 1 in 260,000. The odds of this born racer having 157 career top 10 finishes in NASCAR? 1 in 125 billion. The odds of him winning both the Daytona 500 and the Brickyard 400 in the same year? 1 in 195 million. The odds of a child being diagnosed with autism? 1 in 68. 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
21: Sworn in earlier today as the nation's next attorney general. He was narrowly confirmed in a 50-49 vote in the wee hours of Saturday morning. Blanche had been acting AG since April after his predecessor, Pam Bondi, was fired. HHS Secretary RFK Jr. announcing two proposals today, one requiring manufacturers notify the FDA when a substance added to human or animal food is generally recognized as safe, known as GRAS. The other, created with the agricultural secretary, is the federal government's very first proposed definition of ultra-processed foods or junk foods.
22: Research has linked to high consumption of ultra-processed food to inflammation and to chronic diseases, including type 2 diabetes and heart disease and Alzheimer's disease. Yet researchers and federal agencies still lack a common definition, federal definition of ultra-processed foods.
21: This is ABC News. The Ojai Raptor Center in California says the bald eagle believed to be Jackie from the internet-famous Eagle Cam has died. They say the bird's condition continued deteriorating over the past several days despite intensive treatment. The bald eagle was rescued 3 weeks ago, found to be severely anemic with inflammation of her kidneys. An historic find in the waters off Italy.
23: It's being called one of the most important underwater archaeological discoveries in many years. Divers off the coast of Sicily finding a shipwreck believed to be more than 2,000 years old. According to the Italian Culture Ministry, the ship likely dates from the 1st or 2nd century BC. It's 140 feet below the surface and contains hundreds of ancient ceramic jars that were used to carry olive oil and wine. The oil and wine is gone. The jars are quite valuable. Sherry Preston, ABC News.
21: The FBI and NCAA are teaming up on a program to combat the sexual exploitation of college athletes. I'm Stephanie Officer, ABC News.
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8: Blame me, he can't do what he did. You're listening to Network Indiana. I'm Jarrett Lewis, the former chair of the Indiana Utility Utility Regulatory Commission, Andy Zay, is filing a lawsuit against Indiana Governor Mike Braun, claiming that his removal from the IURC was unjustified. Zay was fired last week, soon after voting in favor of a rate increase for AES Indiana, which the governor opposed. The lawsuit argues that the governor did not have legal grounds to remove Zay from the commission. Robbers stealing over $2 million in precious metals, jewelry, and cash from King Jewelers in Indy earlier today. The group then drove off before troopers spotted them on I-65 near Lebanon.
9: That vehicle attempted to flee from officers and ultimately came to rest where five suspects fled on foot from that vehicle in Clinton County.
8: IMPD Officer Tommy Thompson says police ended the chase with a pit maneuver, then used drones, canines, and a helicopter to track down and arrest all five suspects. An arrest is made in a crash investigation that started about 4 months ago in Indianapolis. Ryan Hendrick has more.
10: Pooh Bear's House of Hugs daycare was heavily damaged when police responded to the building on Indianapolis's Near East Side early Saturday morning, April 25th. When officers got there, they found two people inside of a truck that had crashed into the building, one a 15-year-old sitting in the back seat, the other Nehemiah Golson. He was dead in the front. The teenager taken to the hospital. Investigators later determined the 15-year-old kid shot Golson. Now they're facing reckless homicide charges. Ryan Hedrick, Network, Indiana.
8: And a Republican congressional candidate, Patrick McCauley, says voters in Indiana's 7th District are ready for a change. McCauley is challenging Democratic U.S. Rep. Andre Carson, who has represented the district since 2008.
11: He wants to make gas prices cheaper. He wants to make homes cheaper. He wants to make drug prices cheaper. He wants to get rid of PAC money, donations to political candidates that he already accepts money from. No, he's had his chance, right? He's had his chance at this 10-point affordability agenda for the past 18 years.
8: McCauley was joined at the event by dozens, including his father there, Doug McCauley. I'm Jarrett Lewis. You're listening to Network Indiana.
0: The Food Bank of Northern Indiana has announced a location change for its mobile food distribution in Stark County this month. I'm Becca Shepherd for Stark County Family Dentistry from the WKVI Information Center. The mobile food distribution, which will take place this upcoming Friday, August 14th, will be held at the Knox United Methodist Church, which is located at 201 South Shield Street in Knox. This distribution is scheduled to take place from 10 a.m. to noon Central Time or until supplies last. The distribution is provided by the USDA and is intended to serve 150 households. These mobile food distributions offer assorted food items free of charge for households in need of food assistance. The items are pre-boxed and pre-bagged and get distributed on a first-come, first-served basis while supplies last. These distributions are drive-through, so attendees should remain in their vehicles and open their trunks to receive items. There will also be a self-loading area available for those whose trunks do not open. Kankakee Valley REMC recently shared details about a scam call that has been making rounds to their members and which has been reported in the past by other utility companies. The caller in this case is claiming to be with the electric company and stating that members have a credit on their account. The caller then asks for a credit card number to guarantee or reserve the supposed credit. Kankakee Valley REMC has stated outright that this is a scam. KVREMC will never call members and ask for a credit card number over the phone in order to issue an account credit. If you receive a call from someone claiming to be a representative from KVREMC, or if you receive any suspicious call from someone claiming to be a company representative, the best practice is to hang up the phone and call the company back directly. In KVREMC's case, the official number to reach them is 800-552-2622. A press release shared on Sunday from the LaPorte County Sheriff's Office states that on August 6th at 4:49 p.m., two of their deputies were exiting Terrace Acres Mobile Home Park in Michigan City onto U.S. 20. One of the deputies observed a GMC SUV traveling west on U.S. 20 and recognized the vehicle and knew it was associated with 30-year-old Jacob A. Gilmore, who was wanted by the LaPorte County Sheriff's Office for invasion of privacy and domestic battery. The deputies observed a traffic violation and attempted to initiate a traffic stop near U.S. 20 and County Line Road. The vehicle stopped, but suddenly accelerated and began traveling south on County Line Road, triggering a motor vehicle pursuit. The pursuit traveled through several townships. Gilmore eventually turned onto Horseshoe Bend Road, also known as Miller's Lane. The SUV left the roadway and became partially submerged in a waterway. Gilmore refused deputies' instructions, lit a glass pipe, and began smoking from it before exiting the SUV and swimming away. Multiple deputies entered the water in a search for Gilmore, who was located, brought to the surface, and swam towards the shore. Medical attention was provided and Gilmore was taken into custody. He later attempted to flee again on foot. Gilmore remains in custody and was arrested for multiple offenses, including resisting law enforcement, possession of cocaine / narcotic drug, escape, criminal recklessness, aggressive driving, possession of paraphernalia, and operating while intoxicated. A reminder that arrests and criminal charges are mere accusations and that every person is presumed innocent unless and until proven guilty in a court of law. WKVI News and Information on the Hour is brought to you by Dr. Andrew Frazier and the staff over at Stark County Family Dentistry in Knox. 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
1: From the Tri-County Weather Center, I'm Bill Banks on All News 1520 WKVI. 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Tonight, mostly cloudy with a 60% chance of rain and thunderstorms. Low around 70. Tomorrow, overcast with a 40% chance of afternoon rain. High 85. Tomorrow night, showers and storms, low 67. Tuesday, partly sunny, afternoon rain, high 83. I'm Bill Banks. 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
3: 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At 6 a.m., I make his breakfast. Every day, I wake up at 5 a.m. to give Dad his medicine. At 6 a.m., I make his breakfast. At 7 a.m., I shower. 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At 6 a.m., I make his breakfast. 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I start laundry at 8. 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
13: His last time on the dirt. I'm Eric Pfeiffer. This is Hoosier Ag Today News, brought to you by the Indiana State Fair. 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
13: Kephart is a Johnson County native, and he took home the Grand Champion banner for the sixth time in his 10-year 4-H career Sunday night. As he looks back on his 4-H tenure, he says it's meant everything.
14: I think it's opened every single door for me in this life so far. 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
15: From the Tri-County Weather Center, I'm Bill Banks on All News 1520 WKVI. 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Tonight, mostly cloudy with a 60% chance of rain and thunderstorms. Low around 70. Tomorrow, overcast with a 40% chance of afternoon rain. High 85. Tomorrow night, showers and storms. Low 67. Tuesday, partly sunny, afternoon rain, high 83. I'm Bill Banks. 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
3: The Indiana Fever announced earlier today that they have signed center Mercedes Russell. Russell joins the team wearing number 5 as a season-ending injury exception following Demaryius Dontus' recent knee surgery. Russell spoke with the media earlier today on what she can bring for the organization.
4: Just my experience. I've obviously played several seasons in this league, and just bringing that to this team that has, you know, so much talent, so much versatility, and also so much experience at the same time. So just adding my experience, the depth of my knowledge, and just, you know, hopefully I can add to the team.
3: Russell was part of the Seattle Storm's 2018 and 2020 championship winning teams during her 7-year stint with them. The 6'6 center was drafted by the New York Liberty in 2018 and played 20 games last season for the Los Angeles Sparks. Meanwhile, the Fever return to action tomorrow night from Gainbridge Fieldhouse to take on the New York Liberty. The Liberty enter tomorrow's game with a 20-13 record, while the Fever currently sit at 20-12. Head coach Steffi White spoke with the media earlier today on what to expect against the Liberty.
5: They're certainly playing well right now. Anytime you have players that are in and out of rotation like they've had with injury, you got to find your way a little bit first, and I think they found their way. So we've got to make sure, again, we got to be really disciplined and detailed in our approach and practice today and be ready for a tough one tomorrow.
3: Tip-off is set for 7:30 tomorrow night. 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In the NTT IndyCar Series, Alex Palou took his 6th win of the 2026 season yesterday as he dominated the Only Bulls Grand Prix of Portland. For Palou, this was his 3rd win at Portland and the 25th of his career. Palou started 2nd and led 60 of the 110 laps, while Felix Rosenquist and Will Power completed the podium.
6: Everybody at CGR and Honda, they did an incredible job. I had an absolute rocket ship today. It was very, very nice to drive like every single lap. I was a little bit worried there when we put those alternates. They were so good.
3: Palou now holds on to a 110-point championship lead over Kyle Kirkwood. IndyCar now heads north of the border for the inaugural Ontario Honda Dealers Indy at Markham on Sunday at noon. For Network Indiana Sports, I'm Landon Coons.
7: Fox News, I'm Deborah Valentine. During today's renaming of Joint Base Charleston to Joint Base Lindsey Graham in honor of the late Senator, War Secretary Pete Hegseth credits Graham for helping the Trump administration rebuild the military.
8: You are lethal, and you are ready, and because of you, America's enemies are on notice.
7: Graham's sister, newly appointed Senator Darlene Graham, faces a crowded field in Tuesday's GOP South Carolina primary. Washington Governor Bob Ferguson announcing he is asking the Trump administration for a major disaster declaration due to wildfire devastation.
9: To demonstrate how devastating these fires have been in our communities, and to urge the administration to grant our request.
7: At least 10,000 acres and more than 900 homes near Spokane, Washington have been affected. The death toll from today's 7.4 magnitude earthquake in western Colombia stands at least 111 people. 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
15: Claiming he can't do what he did. You're listening to Network Indiana. I'm Jarrett Lewis. The former chair of the Indiana Utility Regulatory Commission, Andy Zay, is filing a lawsuit against Indiana Governor Mike Braun, claiming that his removal from the IURC was unjustified. Zay was fired last week, soon after voting in favor of a rate increase for AES Indiana, which the governor opposed. The lawsuit argues that the governor did not have legal grounds to remove Zay from the commission. Robbers stealing over $2 million in precious metals, jewelry, and cash from King Jewelers in Indy earlier today. The group then drove off before troopers spotted them on I-65 near Lebanon.
16: That vehicle attempted to flee from officers and ultimately came to rest where five suspects fled on foot from that vehicle in Clinton County.
15: NYPD Officer Tommy Thompson says police ended the chase with a pit maneuver, then used drones, canines, and a helicopter to track down and arrest all five suspects. An arrest is made in a crash investigation that started about 4 months ago in Indianapolis. Ryan Hendrick has more.
17: Pooh Bear's House of Hugs daycare was heavily damaged when police responded to the building on Indianapolis's Near East Side early Saturday morning, April 25th. When officers got there, they found two people inside of a truck that had crashed into the building, one a 15-year-old sitting in the back seat, the other Nehemiah Golson. He was dead in the front. The teenager taken to the hospital. Investigators later determined the 15-year-old kid shot Golson. Now they're facing reckless homicide charges. Ryan Hedrick, Network, Indiana.
15: And a Republican congressional candidate, Patrick McCauley, says voters in Indiana's 7th District are ready for a change. McCauley is challenging Democratic U.S. Rep. Andre Carson, who has represented the district since 2008.
18: He wants to make gas prices cheaper. He wants to make homes cheaper. He wants to make drug prices cheaper. He wants to get rid of PAC money, donations to political candidates that he already accepts money from. No, he's had his chance, right? He's had his chance at this 10-point affordability agenda for the past 18 years.
15: McCauley was joined at the event by dozens, including his father there, Doug McCauley. I'm Jarrett Lewis. You're listening to Network Indiana.
19: A traffic stop brings the arrest of two people. I'm Rusty Nixon, Max 98.3 FM News. July 31st at 6:26 p.m., officers with the Plymouth Police Department conducted a traffic stop on a vehicle whose registered owner was a habitual traffic violator. The vehicle owner was identified as Kerry Baird, 55, of Rochester. The officer stopped the vehicle, US 30 and US 31. Baird was driving and was taken into custody for driving while in HTV. The officer could smell the odor of marijuana coming from the vehicle, and the passenger stepped out and was found to be intoxicated. Passenger was identified as Christopher Harper, 55, of North Judson. During the search of the vehicle, marijuana was located, along with marijuana pipes. Both parties were placed under arrest for possession and paraphernalia and transported to the Marshall County Jail. Suspects are considered innocent until proven guilty in a court of law. August 8th at 6:32 a.m., Plymouth police are dispatched to Poplar Street regarding a 911 call from a woman saying a man had broken into her residence. Officers searched the residence. They did not locate the suspect. In speaking with the woman, she was able to provide a possible name for that suspect. While at the Poplar Street resident, Marshall County 911 advised of another residential entry complaint on King's Court. County and city police responded and located the suspect inside a vehicle in the garage at the King's Court address. The man was identified as a suspect from Poplar Street, Rodell Martinez Huizar, 25, of Plymouth, and was then placed under arrest and transported to Marshall County Jail. Suspects are considered innocent until proven guilty in a court of law. As budget season gets into full swing, the Marshall County Council heard first reading of an ordinance that would continue the special LIT, or local income tax, that was initiated to pay for the construction of the county jail.
20: I think I was going over the numbers, and it's astonishing how much money it does take to run, you know, your jail, your central dispatch, your sheriff's. You have the sheriff's department, I believe it's up to $3.5 million, and then you've got the 911 central dispatch funds. You're over $10 million of funding that, and takes money to keep people, you know, safe, and we've done a pretty good job in the county. And so I just think you get a whole lot of more risk than there is reward.
19: Armin went on to outline for the council the numbers should the county allow the tax to expire when jail bonds are paid off in the coming year, stating a $1.5 million surplus at the end of the current budget year would be greatly different next year.
20: But if we did that, you know, you take it to zero and you no longer have the revenue, and look what happens to your combined surplus and deficit in the two funds. You're still looking at a $3.3 million deficit if you get rid of the jail tax altogether. So, and that requires you to cut 3.3 just to make the numbers, you know, add up. And that's a big number to swallow without a jail income tax.
19: Council voted to schedule a public hearing on the ordinance during second reading at their meeting on September 14th. Council heard first reading of this year's county budget Monday as well. The second reading will also be part of that meeting on September 14th. City of Mishawaka is putting goats to work along the St. Joe River. 20 New Zealand mountain goats are spending the next month or so clearing overgrown brush, invasive weeds, and other vegetation along the steep riverbank near the Logan Street Bridge. Goats will be there around the clock doing a job that's traditionally required tree crews. That work was expensive and difficult because of the steep terrain. Goats offer the city a cheaper and safer way to clear the riverbank. I'm Rusty Nixon, Max 98.3 FM News. Go to our website, max983.net, or our Facebook page, Tri-County News, and get all of your local news 24/7.
0: From the Tri-County Weather Center, I'm Bill Banks on All News 1520 WKVI. 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Tonight, mostly cloudy with a 60% chance of rain and thunderstorms. Low around 70. Tomorrow, overcast with a 40% chance of afternoon rain. High 85. Tomorrow night, showers and storms. Low 67. Tuesday, partly sunny. Afternoon rain. High 83. I'm Bill Banks. 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
20: His last time on the Dirts. I'm Eric Pfeiffer. This is Hoosier Ag Today News, brought to you by the Indiana State Fair. 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
20: Kephart is a Johnson County native, and he took home the Grand Champion banner for the sixth time in his 10-year 4-H career Sunday night. As he looks back on his 4-H tenure, he says it's meant everything.
21: I think it's opened every single door for me in this life so far. 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
20: 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I'm Eric Pfeiffer, Hoosier Ag Today, Indiana's Farm Network, for 20 years.
3: Turning that to funeral arrangements. 69-year-old Clifford D. Minter of Winnemac passed away July 29th. Private gravesite services will be held at the Winnemac Cemetery McKinley Edition in Winnemac. Arrangements have been entrusted to Frayne Mortuary in Winnemac for 69-year-old Clifford D. Minter of Winnemac. Services will be held for Virginia Niece of Knox tomorrow, Tuesday, August 4th, at M.C. Smith Funeral Home in Knox. Visitation will be held from 11 a.m. until noon, followed by a funeral service to begin at noon Central Time. That's for Virginia Niece of Knox. 86-year-old Betty Jean Burke Sullivan passed away July 29th. Friends and family are invited to attend a visitation honoring Betty's life on Wednesday, August 5th from 10 a.m. to noon Central Time at O'Donnell Funeral Home in North Judson. There will be a funeral mass to be held also Wednesday at noon Central Time at St. Cyril and Methodius Catholic Church. In lieu of flowers, donations may be made to the church or the National MS Society in memory of 86-year-old Betty Jean Burke Sullivan. Remember, you can find complete obituary information online at WKVI.com.
12: From the Tri-County Weather Center, I'm Bill Banks on All News 1520 WKVI. 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Tonight, mostly cloudy with a 60% chance of rain and thunderstorms. Low around 70. Tomorrow, overcast with a 40% chance of afternoon rain. High 85. Tomorrow night, showers and storms. Low 67. Tuesday, partly sunny. Afternoon rain, high 83. I'm Bill Banks. 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
3: Indianapolis Colts have a quarterback battle on their hands. No, not for the starting job. That's Daniel Jones. It's between Riley Leonard and Anthony Richardson for who backs up Jones.
4: Yeah, absolutely. I think every day those guys are battling. You know, someone's got to win a job and go take it. And those guys are back and forth. 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
3: Head coach Shane Steichen of the Colts, and they are in New England for joint practices with the Patriots. 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We'll start at 7 o'clock. Come join us. We'll be at the Yellow River Tap and Eatery in Plymouth. We'll have all the county coaches on a roundtable discussion about their teams for the upcoming year. And that all coming up on August 19th at 7 p.m. or just listen live. 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
5: ABC News, I'm Stephanie Officer. Todd Blanch sworn in earlier today as the nation's next attorney general. He was narrowly confirmed in a 50-49 vote in the wee hours of Saturday morning. Blanch had been acting AG since April after his predecessor, Pam Bondi, was fired. HHS Secretary RFK Jr. announcing two proposals today, one requiring manufacturers notify the FDA when a substance added to human or animal food is generally recognized as safe, known as GRAS. The other, created with the Agricultural Secretary, is the federal government's very first proposed definition of ultra-processed foods or junk foods.
6: Research is linked to high consumption of ultra-processed food to inflammation and to chronic diseases, including type 2 diabetes and heart disease and Alzheimer's disease. Yet researchers and federal agencies still lack a common definition, federal definition of ultra-processed foods.
5: This is ABC News. The Ojai Raptor Center in California says the bald eagle believed to be Jackie from the internet-famous Eagle Cam has died. They say the bird's condition continued deteriorating over the past several days despite intensive treatment. The bald eagle was rescued 3 weeks ago, found to be severely anemic with inflammation of her kidneys. An historic find in the waters off Italy.
7: It's being called one of the most important underwater archaeological discoveries in many years. Divers off the coast of Sicily finding a shipwreck believed to be more than 2,000 years old. According to the Italian Culture Ministry, the ship likely dates from the 1st or 2nd century B.C. It's 140 feet below the surface and contains hundreds of ancient ceramic jars that were used to carry olive oil and wine. The oil and wine is gone. The jars are quite valuable. Sherry Preston, ABC News.
5: The FBI and NCAA are teaming up on a program to combat the sexual exploitation of college athletes. I'm Stephanie Officer, ABC News.
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12: Blame me, he can't do what he did. You're listening to Network Indiana. I'm Jarrett Lewis. The former chair of the Indiana Utility Regulatory Commission, Andy Zay, is filing a lawsuit against Indiana Governor Mike Braun, claiming that his removal from the IURC was unjustified. Zay was fired last week, soon after voting in favor of a rate increase for AES Indiana, which the governor opposed. The lawsuit argues that the governor did not have legal grounds to remove Zay from the commission. Robbers stealing over $2 million in precious metals, jewelry, and cash from King Jewelers in Indy earlier today. The group then drove off before troopers spotted them on I-65 near Lebanon.
13: That vehicle attempted to flee from officers and ultimately came to rest where five suspects fled on foot from that vehicle in Clinton County.
12: IMPD Officer Tommy Thompson says police ended the chase with a pit maneuver, then used drones, canines, and a helicopter to track down and arrest all five suspects. An arrest is made in a crash investigation that started about 4 months ago in Indianapolis. Ryan Hendrick has more.
14: Pooh Bear's House of Hugs daycare was heavily damaged when police responded to the building on Indianapolis's Near East Side early Saturday morning, April 25th. When officers got there, they found two people inside of a truck that had crashed into the building, one a 15-year-old sitting in the back seat, the other Nehemiah Golson. He was dead in the front. The teenager taken to the hospital. Investigators later determined the 15-year-old kid shot Golson. Now they're facing reckless homicide charges. Ryan Hedrick, Network, Indiana.
12: And a Republican congressional candidate, Patrick McCauley, says voters in Indiana's 7th District are ready for a change. McCauley is challenging Democratic U.S. Rep. Andre Carson, who has represented the district since 2008.
15: He wants to make gas prices cheaper. He wants to make homes cheaper. He wants to make drug prices cheaper. He wants to get rid of PAC money, donations to political candidates that he already accepts money from. No, he's had his chance, right? He's had his chance at this 10-point affordability agenda for the past 18 years.
12: McCauley was joined at the event by dozens, including his father there, Doug McCauley. I'm Jarrett Lewis. You're listening to Network Indiana.
16: The Food Bank of Northern Indiana has announced a location change for its mobile food distribution in Stark County this month. I'm Becca Shepherd for Stark County Family Dentistry from the WKVI Information Center. The mobile food distribution, which will take place this upcoming Friday, August 14th, will be held at the Knox United Methodist Church, which is located at 201 South Shield Street in Knox. This distribution is scheduled to take place from 10 a.m. to noon Central Time or until supplies last. The distribution is provided by the USDA and is intended to serve 150 households. These mobile food distributions offer assorted food items free of charge for households in need of food assistance. The items are pre-boxed and pre-bagged and get distributed on a first-come, first-served basis while supplies last. These distributions are drive-through, so attendees should remain in their vehicles and open their trunks to receive items. There will also be a self-loading area available for those whose trunks do not open. Kankakee Valley REMC recently shared details about a scam call that has been making rounds to their members and which has been reported in the past by other utility companies. The caller in this case is claiming to be with the electric company and stating that members have a credit on their account. The caller then asks for a credit card number to guarantee or reserve the supposed credit. Kankakee Valley REMC has stated outright that this is a scam. KVREMC will never call members and ask for a credit card number over the phone in order to issue an account credit. If you receive a call from someone claiming to be a representative from KVREMC, or if you receive any suspicious call from someone claiming to be a company representative, the best practice is to hang up the phone and call the company back directly. In KVREMC's case, the official number to reach them is 800-552-2622. A press release shared on Sunday from the LaPorte County Sheriff's Office states that on August 6th at 4:49 p.m., two of their deputies were exiting Terrace Acres Mobile Home Park in Michigan City onto U.S. 20. One of the deputies observed a GMC SUV traveling west on U.S. 20 and recognized the vehicle and knew it was associated with 30-year-old Jacob A. Gilmore, who was wanted by the LaPorte County Sheriff's Office for invasion of privacy and domestic battery. The deputies observed a traffic violation and attempted to initiate a traffic stop near U.S. 20 and County Line Road. The vehicle stopped, but suddenly accelerated and began traveling south on County Line Road, triggering a motor vehicle pursuit. The pursuit traveled through several townships. Gilmore eventually turned onto Horseshoe Bend Road, also known as Miller's Lane. The SUV left the roadway and became partially submerged in a waterway. Gilmore refused deputies' instructions, lit a glass pipe, and began smoking from it before exiting the SUV and swimming away. Multiple deputies entered the water in a search for Gilmore, who was located, brought to the surface, and swam towards the shore. Medical attention was provided and Gilmore was taken into custody. He later attempted to flee again on foot. Gilmore remains in custody and was arrested for multiple offenses, including resisting law enforcement, possession of cocaine / narcotic drug, escape, criminal recklessness, aggressive driving, possession of paraphernalia, and operating while intoxicated. A reminder that arrests and criminal charges are mere accusations and that every person is presumed innocent unless and until proven guilty in a court of law. WKVI News and Information on the Hour is brought to you by Dr. Andrew Frazier and the staff over at Stark County Family Dentistry in Knox. 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

0: Tomorrow night, showers and storms, low 67. Tuesday, partly sunny. Afternoon rain, high 83. I'm Bill Banks. For your local forecast 24/7, visit WKVI.com.
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7: His last time on the dirt. I'm Eric Pfeiffer. This is Hoosier Ag Today News, brought to you by the Indiana State Fair. 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
8: My name is Colton Kephart. I just won Grand Champion Meat Coat Leather at the Indiana State Fair.
7: Kephart is a Johnson County native, and he took home the Grand Champion banner for the sixth time in his 10-year 4-H career Sunday night. As he looks back on his 4-H tenure, he says it's meant everything.
8: I think it's opened every single door for me in this life so far. 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It's helped me have a bunch of leadership positions in high school. It's really just transformed my life and made me into who I am today.
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0: 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Tonight, mostly cloudy with a 60% chance of rain and thunderstorms. Low around 70. Tomorrow, overcast with a 40% chance of afternoon rain. High 85. Tomorrow night, showers and storms. Low 67. Tuesday, partly sunny. Afternoon rain. High 83. I'm Bill Banks. For your local forecast 24/7, visit WKVI.com.

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2: AP News, I'm Ben Thomas. Search teams digging through the rubble of collapsed buildings in Colombia, where a 7.4 magnitude earthquake struck. More than 100 people are confirmed dead, but one database has more than 2,000 missing.
3: The epicenter that was Chocó.
2: Barbara Mello with World Vision tells Sky.
3: It's very known for its poverty, so a lot of people are in need right now.
2: Public health experts are slamming it, but President Trump signed an executive order that calls for spacing out childhood vaccines.
4: At 1 year, you should have 5 separate visits for vaccines rather than getting them all in the same day.
2: Congressional Democrats are investigating Trump administration efforts to deport family of some military service members.
5: The Associated Press found more than 50 active duty troops' spouses and parents have been detained by immigration authorities. In a letter to the Department of Homeland Security, the Defense Department, and the Department of Veteran Affairs, the Democrats say they will investigate whether the Pentagon and DHS are coordinating the effort, saying that the apparent collaboration between DHS and the military to deport troops' families raises both ethical and legal concerns. DHS says it values service members' contributions, but adds U.S. military service alone does not automatically grant lawful immigration status or exempt aliens from the consequences of violating U.S. immigration laws. I'm Lisa Dwyer.
2: And Jennifer King reports.
6: Jackie, the bald eagle, who with her partner Shadow became an internet sensation, has died. For more than a decade, nature lovers watched Jackie tend to her nest in California's San Bernardino Mountains through a camera installed by the nonprofit Friends of the Big Bear Valley back in 2015. The bird was rescued after reports she'd been injured in a fight with other eagles and had been receiving treatment for anemia and other ailments at the Ojai Raptor Center. But her condition worsened and the center announced the eagle's death on Monday. I'm Jennifer King.
2: This is AP News. An actor turned member of Congress has died.
7: Just a good old boy.
8: Ben Jones' first game theme is Cooper Davenport, the good old boy mechanic on the Dukes of Hazzard TV series. He later served 2 terms in the U.S. House, representing a district near Atlanta. Jones' wife says he suffered a heart attack Sunday at their home in Washington, Virginia. Jones credited the series with pulling him out of a self-destructive, alcoholic lifestyle. In a 2008 AP interview, he said many people could understand.
9: They can relate to alcoholism and all that behavior that goes with it because it's a common disease.
8: Jones said when he was sworn into Congress for his first term, he realized how far he had come. After losing in 1992, Jones ran for Congress again in 1994 and lost to Newt Gingrich, but he always embraced the role of Cooter, and after politics opened at least 3 Cooter country stores. I'm Mike Hempen.
2: More news at APnews.com. I'm Ben Thomas. Thanks for listening.
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14: Blame me. He can't do what he did. You're listening to Network Indiana. I'm Jarrett Lewis. The former chair of the Indiana Utility Regulatory Commission, Andy Zay, is filing a lawsuit against Indiana Governor Mike Braun, claiming that his removal from the IURC was unjustified. Zay was fired last week, soon after voting in favor of a rate increase for AES Indiana, which the governor opposed. The lawsuit argues that the governor did not have legal grounds to remove Zay from the commission. Robbers stealing over $2 million in precious metals, jewelry, and cash from King Jewelers in Indy earlier today. The group then drove off before troopers spotted them on I-65 near Lebanon.
0: That vehicle attempted to flee from officers and ultimately came to rest where five suspects fled on foot from that vehicle in Clinton County.
14: NYPD Officer Tommy Thompson says police ended the chase with a pit maneuver, then used drones, canines, and a helicopter to track down and arrest all five suspects. An arrest is made in a crash investigation that started about 4 months ago in Indianapolis. Ryan Hendrick has more.
7: Pooh Bear's House of Hugs daycare was heavily damaged when police responded to the building on Indianapolis's Near East Side early Saturday morning, April 25th. When officers got there, they found two people inside of a truck that had crashed into the building, one a 15-year-old sitting in the back seat, the other Nehemiah Golson. He was dead in the front. The teenager taken to the hospital. Investigators later determined the 15-year-old kid shot Golson. Now they're facing reckless homicide charges. Ryan Hedrick, Network, Indiana.
14: And a Republican congressional candidate, Patrick McCauley, says voters in Indiana's 7th District are ready for a change. McCauley is challenging Democratic U.S. Rep. Andre Carson, who has represented the district since 2008.
15: He wants to make gas prices cheaper. He wants to make homes cheaper. He wants to make drug prices cheaper. He wants to get rid of PAC money, donations to political candidates that he already accepts money from. No, he's had his chance, right? He's had his chance at this 10-point affordability agenda for the past 18 years.
14: McCauley was joined at the event by dozens, including his father there, Doug McCauley. I'm Jarrett Lewis. You're listening to Network Indiana.

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7: ABC News, I'm Stephanie Officer. At the White House today, ABC's Mary Bruce asked President Trump about the status of U.S.-Iran peace talks and his threats against that country.
8: You said this last round of talks was Iran's last chance before decapitation. So what now? What
9: comes
8: next?
9: You'll find out.
8: Are massive escalation, is that still on the table?
9: Well, we have certainly that ability if we want to do that.
7: 70 million people in the Northeast are under storm alerts as a powerful system moves through the region. Severe thunderstorms in effect along the East Coast. ABC's chief meteorologist, Ginger Z.
10: Sunday night, southwest of Chicago, severe storms rolled multiple train cars off their tracks in the town of Ransom, Illinois. Heat-fueled, scattered thunderstorms slammed the Northeast throughout the weekend. From New York City to Springfield, Massachusetts, a golfer taking shelter on a golf course in Cincinnati nearly killed by a lightning strike Friday, telling ABC News he lost all feeling in his body temporarily.
7: This is ABC News. A collection of really rare Nintendo game cartridges is about to hit the auction block.
11: When someone brought in a box containing 97 Super Mario Brothers and Duck Hunt NES cartridges, the owner of One Shop Wonders in Waukesha, Wisconsin, was thrilled and confused.
12: These were printed about 2 years after the last known printing of these games.
11: Jason Ganos runs a site called Nintendo Wire.
12: Nobody has ever seen these specific carts before.
11: Made in 1993, the games look brand new. They may fetch millions at an auction that starts tomorrow. Jim Ryan, ABC News.
7: Ariana Grande might have some big feelings. Her new album, Petal, debuted at number one on the Billboard 200, making her seventh career number one album and 10th top 10 on the chart. The Thank You Next singer wrapped up the North American leg of her Eternal Sunshine tour last Friday. She heads to London for the final performances before she takes a break. I'm Stephanie Officer, ABC News.
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18: Blame me. He can't do what he did. You're listening to Network Indiana. I'm Jarrett Lewis. The former chair of the Indiana Utility Regulatory Commission, Andy Zay, is filing a lawsuit against Indiana Governor Mike Braun, claiming that his removal from the IURC was unjustified. Zay was fired last week, soon after voting in favor of a rate increase for AES Indiana, which the governor opposed. The lawsuit argues that the governor did not have legal grounds to remove Zay from the commission. Robbers stealing over $2 million in precious metals, jewelry, and cash from King Jewelers in Indy earlier today. The group then drove off before troopers spotted them on I-65 near Lebanon.
0: That vehicle attempted to flee from officers and ultimately came to rest where five suspects fled on foot from that vehicle in Clinton County.
18: NYPD Officer Tommy Thompson says police ended the chase with a pit maneuver, then used drones, canines, and a helicopter to track down and arrest all five suspects. An arrest is made in a crash investigation that started about 4 months ago in Indianapolis. Ryan Hendrick has more.
17: Pooh Bear's House of Hugs daycare was heavily damaged when police responded to the building on Indianapolis's Near East Side early Saturday morning, April 25th. When officers got there, they found two people inside of a truck that had crashed into the building, one a 15-year-old sitting in the back seat, the other Nehemiah Golson. He was dead in the front. The teenager taken to the hospital. Investigators later determined the 15-year-old kid shot Golson. Now they're facing reckless homicide charges. Ryan Hedrick, Network, Indiana.
18: And a Republican congressional candidate, Patrick McCauley, says voters in Indiana's 7th District are ready for a change. McCauley is challenging Democratic U.S. Rep. Andre Carson, who has represented the district since 2008.
19: He wants to make gas prices cheaper. He wants to make homes cheaper. He wants to make drug prices cheaper. He wants to get rid of PAC money, donations to political candidates that he already accepts money from. No, he's had his chance, right? He's had his chance at this 10-point affordability agenda for the past 18 years.
18: McCauley was joined at the event by dozens, including his father there, Doug McCauley. I'm Jarrett Lewis. You're listening to Network Indiana.
20: The Food Bank of Northern Indiana has announced a location change for its mobile food distribution in Stark County this month. I'm Becca Shepherd for Stark County Family Dentistry from the WKVI Information Center. The mobile food distribution, which will take place this upcoming Friday, August 14th, will be held at the Knox United Methodist Church, which is located at 201 South Shield Street in Knox. This distribution is scheduled to take place from 10 a.m. to noon Central Time or until supplies last. The distribution is provided by the USDA and is intended to serve 150 households. These mobile food distributions offer assorted food items free of charge for households in need of food assistance. The items are pre-boxed and pre-bagged and get distributed on a first-come, first-served basis while supplies last. These distributions are drive-through, so attendees should remain in their vehicles and open their trunks to receive items. There will also be a self-loading area available for those whose trunks do not open. Kankakee Valley REMC recently shared details about a scam call that has been making rounds to their members and which has been reported in the past by other utility companies. The caller in this case is claiming to be with the electric company and stating that members have a credit on their account. The caller then asks for a credit card number to guarantee or reserve the supposed credit. Kankakee Valley REMC has stated outright that this is a scam. KVREMC will never call members and ask for a credit card number over the phone in order to issue an account credit. If you receive a call from someone claiming to be a representative from KVREMC, or if you receive any suspicious call from someone claiming to be a company representative, the best practice is to hang up the phone and call the company back directly. In KVREMC's case, the official number to reach them is 800-552-2622. A press release shared on Sunday from the LaPorte County Sheriff's Office states that on August 6th at 4:49 p.m., two of their deputies were exiting Terrace Acres Mobile Home Park in Michigan City onto U.S. 20. One of the deputies observed a GMC SUV traveling west on U.S. 20 and recognized the vehicle and knew it was associated with 30-year-old Jacob A. Gilmore, who was wanted by the LaPorte County Sheriff's Office for invasion of privacy and domestic battery. The deputies observed a traffic violation and attempted to initiate a traffic stop near U.S. 20 and County Line Road. The vehicle stopped, but suddenly accelerated and began traveling south on County Line Road, triggering a motor vehicle pursuit. The pursuit traveled through several townships. Gilmore eventually turned onto Horseshoe Bend Road, also known as Miller's Lane. The SUV left the roadway and became partially submerged in a waterway. Gilmore refused deputies' instructions, lit a glass pipe, and began smoking from it before exiting the SUV and swimming away. Multiple deputies entered the water in a search for Gilmore, who was located, brought to the surface, and swam towards the shore. Medical attention was provided and Gilmore was taken into custody. He later attempted to flee again on foot. Gilmore remains in custody and was arrested for multiple offenses, including resisting law enforcement, possession of cocaine / narcotic drug, escape, criminal recklessness, aggressive driving, possession of paraphernalia, and operating while intoxicated. A reminder that arrests and criminal charges are mere accusations and that every person is presumed innocent unless and until proven guilty in a court of law. WKVI News and Information on the Hour is brought to you by Dr. Andrew Frazier and the staff over at Stark County Family Dentistry in Knox. 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
2: From the Tri-County Weather Center, I'm Bill Banks on All News 1520 WKVI. 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Tonight, mostly cloudy with a 60% chance of rain and thunderstorms. Low around 70. Tomorrow, overcast with a 40% chance of afternoon rain. High 85. Tomorrow night, showers and storms, low 67. Tuesday, partly sunny, afternoon rain, high 83. I'm Bill Banks. 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
10: 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I'm Eric Pfeiffer. 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
11: 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I just won Grand Champion Mika Weather at the Indiana State Fair.
10: 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As he looks back on his 4-H tenure, he says it's meant everything.
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12: From the Tri-County Weather Center, I'm Bill Banks on All News 1520 WKVI. 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Tonight, mostly cloudy with a 60% chance of rain and thunderstorms. Low around 70. Tomorrow, overcast with a 40% chance of afternoon rain. High 85. Tomorrow night, showers and storms. Low 67. Tuesday, partly sunny. Afternoon rain, high 83. I'm Bill Banks. For your local forecast 24/7, visit WKVI.com.

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3: The Indiana Fever announced earlier today that they have signed center Mercedes Russell. Russell joins the team wearing number 5 as a season-ending injury exception following Demaryius Dontus's recent knee surgery. Russell spoke with the media earlier today on what she can bring for the organization.
4: Just my experience. I've obviously played several seasons in this league, and just bringing that to this team that has, you know, so much talent, so much versatility, and also so much experience at the same time. So just adding my experience, the depth of my knowledge, and just, you know, hopefully I can add to the team.
3: Russell was part of the Seattle Storm's 2018 and 2020 championship winning teams during her 7-year stint with them. The 6'6 center was drafted by the New York Liberty in 2018 and played 20 games last season for the Los Angeles Sparks. Meanwhile, the Fever return to action tomorrow night from Gainbridge Fieldhouse to take on the New York Liberty. The Liberty enter tomorrow's game with a 20-13 record, while the Fever currently sit at 20-12. Head coach Steffi White spoke with the media earlier today on what to expect against the Liberty.
5: They're certainly playing well right now. 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
3: Tip-off is set for 7:30 tomorrow night. 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In the NTT IndyCar Series, Alex Palou took his 6th win of the 2026 season yesterday as he dominated the Only Bulls Grand Prix of Portland. For Palou, this was his 3rd win at Portland and the 25th of his career. Palou started 2nd and led 60 of the 110 laps, while Felix Rosenquist and Will Power completed the podium.
6: Everybody at CGR and Honda, they did an incredible job. I had an absolute rocket ship today. It was very, very nice to drive like every single lap. I was a little bit worried there when we put those alternates. They were so good.
3: Palou now holds on to a 110-point championship lead over Kyle Kirkwood. IndyCar now heads north of the border for the inaugural Ontario Honda Dealers Indy at Markham on Sunday at noon. For Network Indiana Sports, I'm Landon Coons.
7: I'm Deborah Dallantin. President Trump signing an executive order recommending childhood vaccines be limited to 11 and making the now combined MMR or mumps, measles, and rubella shots separate shots.
8: Senate Health Committee Chairman Bill Cassidy is a doctor. He called the order, quote, wrong. He believes this makes people more hesitant to get vaccines.
7: That's Fox's Chad Pergram reporting from Washington. The action due to concerns over the effects on pregnant women and cases of autism. Today's 7.4 magnitude earthquake in western Colombia collapsed 61 buildings, with at least 111 people reported dead and another 87 hurt. The epicenter, 250 miles west of the capital of Bogota. Voters heading to the polls in 5 states Tuesday to choose nominees heading into this fall's midterm elections: Connecticut, Wisconsin, Minnesota, Vermont, and South Carolina. 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
9: Man, I love this place. I've been surfing here since I was a kid. Now, seeing my grandson out on the water, it means everything to me. Watching him and taking in the blue waves, the sea breeze, the blurry horizon.
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13: do what he did. You're listening to Network Indiana. I'm Jarrett Lewis. The former chair of the Indiana Utility Regulatory Commission, Andy Zay, is filing a lawsuit against Indiana Governor Mike Braun, claiming that his removal from the IURC was unjustified. Zay was fired last week, soon after voting in favor of a rate increase for AES Indiana, which the governor opposed. The lawsuit argues that the governor did not have legal grounds to remove Zay from the commission. Robbers stealing over $2 million in precious metals, jewelry, and cash from King Jewelers in Indy earlier today. The group then drove off before troopers spotted them on I-65 near Lebanon.
14: That vehicle attempted to flee from officers and ultimately came to rest where five suspects fled on foot from that vehicle in Clinton County.
13: NYPD Officer Tommy Thompson says police ended the chase with a pit maneuver, then used drones, canines, and a helicopter to track down and arrest all five suspects. An arrest is made in a crash investigation that started about 4 months ago in Indianapolis. Ryan Hendrick has more.
15: Pooh Bear's House of Hugs daycare was heavily damaged when police responded to the building on Indianapolis's Near East Side early Saturday morning, April 25th. When officers got there, they found two people inside of a truck that had crashed into the building, one a 15-year-old sitting in the back seat, the other Nehemiah Golson. He was dead in the front. The teenager taken to the hospital. Investigators later determined the 15-year-old kid shot Golson. Now they're facing reckless homicide charges. Ryan Hedrick, Network, Indiana.
13: And a Republican congressional candidate, Patrick McCauley, says voters in Indiana's 7th District are ready for a change. McCauley is challenging Democratic U.S. Rep. Andre Carson, who has represented the district since 2008.
16: He wants to make gas prices cheaper. He wants to make homes cheaper. He wants to make drug prices cheaper. He wants to get rid of PAC money, donations to political candidates that he already accepts money from. No, he's had his chance, right? He's had his chance at this 10-point affordability agenda for the past 18 years.
13: McCauley was joined at the event by dozens, including his father there, Doug McCauley. I'm Jarrett Lewis. You're listening to Network Indiana.
17: A traffic stop brings the arrest of two people. I'm Rusty Nixon, Max 98.3 FM News. July 31st at 6:26 p.m., officers with the Plymouth Police Department conducted a traffic stop on a vehicle whose registered owner was a habitual traffic violator. The vehicle owner was identified as Kerry Baird, 55, of Rochester. The officer stopped the vehicle, US 30 and US 31. Baird was driving and was taken into custody for driving while in HTV. The officer could smell the odor of marijuana coming from the vehicle, and the passenger stepped out and was found to be intoxicated. Passenger was identified as Christopher Harper, 55, of North Judson. During the search of the vehicle, marijuana was located, along with marijuana pipes. Both parties were placed under arrest for possession and paraphernalia and transported to the Marshall County Jail. Suspects are considered innocent until proven guilty in a court of law. August 8th at 6:32 a.m., Plymouth police are dispatched to Poplar Street regarding a 911 call from a woman saying a man had broken into her residence. Officers searched the residence. They did not locate the suspect. In speaking with the woman, she was able to provide a possible name for that suspect. While at the Poplar Street resident, Marshall County 911 advised of another residential entry complaint on King's Court. County and city police responded and located the suspect inside a vehicle in the garage at the King's Court address. The man was identified as a suspect from Poplar Street, Rodell Martinez Huizar, 25, of Plymouth, and was then placed under arrest and transported to the Marshall County Jail. Suspects are considered innocent until proven guilty in a court of law. As budget season gets into full swing, the Marshall County Council heard first reading of an ordinance that would continue the special LIT, or local income tax, that was initiated to pay for the construction of the county jail.
18: I think I was going over the numbers, and it's astonishing how much money it does take to run, you know, your jail, your central dispatch, your sheriff's. You have the sheriff's department, I believe it's up to $3.5 million, and then you've got the 911 central dispatch funds. You're over $10 million of funding that, and takes money to keep people, you know, safe, and we've done a pretty good job in the county. And so I just think you get a whole lot of more risk than there is reward.
17: Armin went on to outline for the council the numbers should the county allow the tax to expire when jail bonds are paid off in the coming year, stating a $1.5 million surplus at the end of the current budget year would be greatly different next year.
18: But if we did that, you know, you take it to zero and you no longer have the revenue, and look what happens to your combined surplus and deficit in the two funds. You're still looking at a $3.3 million deficit if you get rid of the jail tax altogether. So, and that requires you to cut 3.3 just to make the numbers, you know, add up. And that's a big number to swallow without a jail income tax.
17: Council voted to schedule a public hearing on the ordinance during second reading at their meeting on September 14th. Council heard first reading of this year's county budget Monday as well. The second reading will also be part of that meeting on September 14th. City of Mishawaka is putting goats to work along the St. Joe River. 20 New Zealand mountain goats are spending the next month or so clearing overgrown brush, invasive weeds, and other vegetation along the steep riverbank near the Logan Street Bridge. Goats will be there around the clock doing a job that's traditionally required tree crews. That work was expensive and difficult because of the steep terrain. Goats offer the city a cheaper and safer way to clear the riverbank. I'm Rusty Nixon, Max 98.3 FM News. Go to our website, max983.net, or our Facebook page, Tri-County News, and get all of your local news 24-7.
1: From the Tri-County Weather Center, I'm Bill Banks on All News 1520 WKVI. 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Tonight, mostly cloudy with a 60% chance of rain and thunderstorms. Low around 70. Tomorrow, overcast with a 40% chance of afternoon rain, high 85. Tomorrow night, showers and storms, low 67. Tuesday, partly sunny, afternoon rain, high 83. I'm Bill Banks. For your local forecast 24/7, visit WKVI.com.
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3: 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I'm Eric Pfeiffer. This is Hoosier Ag Today News, brought to you by the Indiana State Fair. 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
3: Kephart is a Johnson County native, and he took home the Grand Champion banner for the sixth time in his 10-year 4-H career Sunday night. As he looks back on his 4-H tenure, he says it's meant everything.
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3: Find a list of the other grand champions and our video of champions on our Facebook page at Hoosier Ag Today. I'm Eric Pfeiffer, Hoosier Ag Today, Indiana's Farm Network, for 20 years.
5: Turning that to funeral arrangements, 69-year-old Clifford D. Minter of Winnemac passed away July 29th. Private gravesite services will be held at the Winnemac Cemetery McKinley Edition in Winnemac. Arrangements have been entrusted to Frayne Mortuary in Winnemac for 69-year-old Clifford D. Minter of Winnemac. Services will be held for Virginia Niece of Knox tomorrow, Tuesday, August 4th, at M.C. Smith Funeral Home in Knox. Visitation will be held from 11 a.m. until noon, followed by a funeral service to begin at noon Central Time. That's for Virginia Niece of Knox. 86-year-old Betty Jean Burke Sullivan passed away July 29th. Friends and family are invited to attend a visitation honoring Betty's life on Wednesday, August 5th from 10 a.m. to noon Central Time at O'Donnell Funeral Home in North Judson. There will be a funeral mass to be held also Wednesday at noon Central Time at St. Cyril and Methodius Catholic Church. In lieu of flowers, donations may be made to the church or the National MS Society in memory of 86-year-old Betty Jean Burke Sullivan. Remember, you can find complete obituary information online at WKVI.com.
6: From the Tri-County Weather Center, I'm Bill Banks on All News 1520 WKVI. 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Tonight, mostly cloudy with a 60% chance of rain and thunderstorms. Low around 70. Tomorrow, overcast with a 40% chance of afternoon rain. High 85. Tomorrow night, showers and storms. Low 67. Tuesday, partly sunny. Afternoon rain, high 83. I'm Bill Banks. For your local forecast 24/7, visit WKVI.com.
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11: Indianapolis Colts have a quarterback battle on their hands. No, not for the starting job. That's Daniel Jones. It's between Riley Leonard and Anthony Richardson for who backs up Jones.
12: Yeah, absolutely. I think every day those guys are battling. You know, someone's got to win a job and go take it. And those guys are back and forth. 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
11: Head coach Shane Steichen of the Colts, and they are in New England for joint practices with the Patriots. 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We'll start at 7 o'clock. Come join us. We'll be at the Yellow River Tap and Eatery in Plymouth. We'll have all the county coaches on a roundtable discussion about their teams for the upcoming year. And that all coming up on August 19th at 7 p.m. or just listen live. 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
13: ABC News, I'm Stephanie Officer. At the White House today, ABC's Mary Bruce asked President Trump about the status of U.S.-Iran peace talks and his threats against that country.
14: You said this last round of talks was Iran's last chance before decapitation. So what now? What comes next?
15: You'll find out.
14: Are massive escalation, is that still on the table?
15: Well, we have certainly that ability if we want to do that.
13: 70 million people in the Northeast are under storm alerts as a powerful system moves through the region. Severe thunderstorms in effect along the East Coast. ABC's chief meteorologist, Ginger Z.
16: Sunday night, southwest of Chicago, severe storms rolled multiple train cars off their tracks in the town of Ransom, Illinois. Heat-fueled, scattered thunderstorms slammed the Northeast throughout the weekend. From New York City to Springfield, Massachusetts, a golfer taking shelter on a golf course in Cincinnati nearly killed by a lightning strike Friday, telling ABC News he lost all feeling in his body temporarily.
13: This is ABC News. A collection of really rare Nintendo game cartridges is about to hit the auction block.
17: When someone brought in a box containing 97 Super Mario Brothers and Duck Hunt NES cartridges, the owner of One Shop Wonders in Waukesha, Wisconsin, was thrilled and confused.
18: These were printed about 2 years after the last known printing of these games.
17: Jason Ganos runs a site called Nintendo Wire.
18: Nobody has ever seen these specific carts before.
17: Made in 1993, the games look brand new. They may fetch millions at an auction that starts tomorrow. Jim Ryan, ABC News.
13: Ariana Grande might have some big feelings. Her new album, Petal, debuted at number one on the Billboard 200, making her seventh career number one album and 10th top 10 on the chart. The Thank You Next singer wrapped up the North American leg of her Eternal Sunshine tour last Friday. She heads to London for the final performances before she takes a break. I'm Stephanie Officer, ABC News.
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21: Claiming he can't do what he did. You're listening to Network Indiana. I'm Jarrett Lewis. The former chair of the Indiana Utility Regulatory Commission, Andy Zay, is filing a lawsuit against Indiana Governor Mike Braun, claiming that his removal from the IURC was unjustified. Zay was fired last week, soon after voting in favor of a rate increase for AES Indiana, which the governor opposed. The lawsuit argues that the governor did not have legal grounds to remove Zay from the commission. Robbers stealing over $2 million in precious metals, jewelry, and cash from King Jewelers in Indy earlier today. The group then drove off before troopers spotted them on I-65 near Lebanon.
22: That vehicle attempted to flee from officers and ultimately came to rest where five suspects fled on foot from that vehicle in Clinton County.
21: NYPD Officer Tommy Thompson says police ended the chase with a pit maneuver, then used drones, canines, and a helicopter to track down and arrest all five suspects. An arrest is made in a crash investigation that started about 4 months ago in Indianapolis. Ryan Hendrick has more.
0: Pooh Bear's House of Hugs daycare was heavily damaged when police responded to the building on Indianapolis's Near East Side early Saturday morning, April 25th. When officers got there, they found two people inside of a truck that had crashed into the building, one a 15-year-old sitting in the back seat, the other Nehemiah Golson. He was dead in the front. The teenager taken to the hospital. Investigators later determined the 15-year-old kid shot Golson. Now they're facing reckless homicide charges. Ryan Hedrick, Network, Indiana.
21: And a Republican congressional candidate, Patrick McCauley, says voters in Indiana's 7th District are ready for a change. McCauley is challenging Democratic U.S. Rep. Andre Carson, who has represented the district since 2008.
1: He wants to make gas prices cheaper. He wants to make homes cheaper. He wants to make drug prices cheaper. He wants to get rid of PAC money, donations to political candidates that he already accepts money from. No, he's had his chance, right? He's had his chance at this 10-point affordability agenda for the past 18 years.
21: McCauley was joined at the event by dozens, including his father there, Doug McCauley. I'm Jarrett Lewis. You're listening to Network Indiana.
5: The Food Bank of Northern Indiana has announced a location change for its mobile food distribution in Stark County this month. I'm Becca Shepherd for Stark County Family Dentistry from the WKVI Information Center. The mobile food distribution, which will take place this upcoming Friday, August 14th, will be held at the Knox United Methodist Church, which is located at 201 South Shield Street in Knox. This distribution is scheduled to take place from 10 a.m. to noon Central Time or until supplies last. The distribution is provided by the USDA and is intended to serve 150 households. These mobile food distributions offer assorted food items free of charge for households in need of food assistance. The items are pre-boxed and pre-bagged and get distributed on a first-come, first-served basis while supplies last. These distributions are drive-through, so attendees should remain in their vehicles and open their trunks to receive items. There will also be a self-loading area available for those whose trunks do not open. Kankakee Valley REMC recently shared details about a scam call that has been making rounds to their members and which has been reported in the past by other utility companies. The caller in this case is claiming to be with the electric company and stating that members have a credit on their account. The caller then asks for a credit card number to guarantee or reserve the supposed credit. Kankakee Valley REMC has stated outright that this is a scam. KVREMC will never call members and ask for a credit card number over the phone in order to issue an account credit. If you receive a call from someone claiming to be a representative from KVREMC, or if you receive any suspicious call from someone claiming to be a company representative, the best practice is to hang up the phone and call the company back directly. In KVREMC's case, the official number to reach them is 800-552-2622. A press release shared on Sunday from the LaPorte County Sheriff's Office states that on August 6th at 4:49 p.m., two of their deputies were exiting Terrace Acres Mobile Home Park in Michigan City onto U.S. 20. One of the deputies observed a GMC SUV traveling west on U.S. 20 and recognized the vehicle and knew it was associated with 30-year-old Jacob A. Gilmore, who was wanted by the LaPorte County Sheriff's Office for invasion of privacy and domestic battery. The deputies observed a traffic violation and attempted to initiate a traffic stop near U.S. 20 and County Line Road. The vehicle stopped, but suddenly accelerated and began traveling south on County Line Road, triggering a motor vehicle pursuit. The pursuit traveled through several townships. Gilmore eventually turned onto Horseshoe Bend Road, also known as Miller's Lane. The SUV left the roadway and became partially submerged in a waterway. Gilmore refused deputies' instructions, lit a glass pipe, and began smoking from it before exiting the SUV and swimming away. Multiple deputies entered the water in a search for Gilmore, who was located, brought to the surface, and swam towards the shore. Medical attention was provided and Gilmore was taken into custody. He later attempted to flee again on foot. Gilmore remains in custody and was arrested for multiple offenses, including resisting law enforcement, possession of cocaine / narcotic drug, escape, criminal recklessness, aggressive driving, possession of paraphernalia, and operating while intoxicated. A reminder that arrests and criminal charges are mere accusations and that every person is presumed innocent unless and until proven guilty in a court of law. 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
6: From the Tri-County Weather Center, I'm Bill Banks on All News 1520 WKVI. 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Tonight, mostly cloudy with a 60% chance of rain and thunderstorms. Low around 70. Tomorrow, overcast with a 40% chance of afternoon rain. High 85. Tomorrow night, showers and storms. Low 67. Tuesday, partly sunny. Afternoon rain. High 83. I'm Bill Banks. For your local forecast 24/7, visit WKVI.com.
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1: His last time on the dirts. I'm Eric Pfeiffer. 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
1: 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As he looks back on his 4-H tenure, he says it's meant everything.
2: 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It's really just transformed my life and made me into who I am today.
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3: 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Tonight, mostly cloudy with a 60% chance of rain and thunderstorms. Low around 70. Tomorrow, overcast with a 40% chance of afternoon rain. High 85. Tomorrow night, showers and storms. Low 67. Tuesday, partly sunny. Afternoon rain. High 83. I'm Bill Banks. For your local forecast 24/7, visit WKVI.com.
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7: AP News, I'm Ben Thomas. Search teams digging through the rubble of collapsed buildings in Colombia, where a 7.4 magnitude earthquake struck. More than 100 people are confirmed dead, but one database has more than 2,000 missing.
8: The epicenter that was Chocó.
7: Barbara Mello with World Vision tells Sky.
8: It's very known for its poverty, so a lot of people are in need right now.
7: Public health experts are slamming it, but President Trump signed an executive order that calls for spacing out childhood vaccines.
9: At 1 year, you should have 5 separate visits for vaccines rather than getting them all in the same day.
7: Congressional Democrats are investigating Trump administration efforts to deport family of some military service members.
10: The Associated Press found more than 50 active duty troops' spouses and parents have been detained by immigration authorities. In a letter to the Department of Homeland Security, the Defense Department, and the Department of Veteran Affairs, the Democrats say they will investigate whether the Pentagon and DHS are coordinating the effort, saying that the apparent collaboration between DHS and the military to deport troops' families raises both ethical and legal concerns. DHS says it values service members' contributions, but adds U.S. military service alone does not automatically grant lawful immigration status or exempt aliens from the consequences of violating U.S. immigration laws. I'm Lisa Dwyer.
7: And Jennifer King reports,
11: Jackie, the bald eagle, who with her partner Shadow became an internet sensation, has died. For more than a decade, nature lovers watched Jackie tend to her nest in California's San Bernardino Mountains through a camera installed by the nonprofit Friends of the Big Bear Valley back in 2015. The bird was rescued after reports she'd been injured in a fight with other eagles and had been receiving treatment for anemia and other ailments at the Ojai Raptor Center. But her condition worsened, and the center announced the eagle's death on Monday. I'm Jennifer King.
7: This is AP News. An actor turned member of Congress has died.
12: Just a good old boy.
13: Ben Jones' first game fame is Cooper Davenport, the good old boy mechanic on the Dukes of Hazzard TV series. He later served 2 terms in the U.S. House, representing a district near Atlanta. Jones' wife says he suffered a heart attack Sunday at their home in Washington, Virginia. Jones credited the series with pulling him out of a self-destructive alcoholic lifestyle. In a 2008 AP interview, he said many people could understand.
14: They can relate to alcoholism and all that.

0: behavior that goes with it because it's a common disease.
1: Jones said when he was sworn into Congress for his first term, he realized how far he had come. After losing in 1992, Jones ran for Congress again in 1994 and lost to Newt Gingrich, but he always embraced the role of Cooter, and after politics opened at least three Cooter country stores. I'm Mike Hempen.
2: 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I'm Ben Thomas. 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
8: Claiming he can't do what he did. You're listening to Network Indiana. I'm Jarrett Lewis, the former chair of the Indiana Utility Regulatory Commission. Andy Zay is filing a lawsuit against Indiana Governor Mike Braun, claiming that his removal from the IURC was unjustified. Zay was fired last week, soon after voting in favor of a rate increase for AES Indiana, which the governor opposed. The lawsuit argues that the governor did not have legal grounds to remove Zay from the commission. Robbers stealing over $2 million in precious metals, jewelry, and cash from King Jewelers in Indy earlier today. The group then drove off before troopers spotted them on I-65 near Lebanon.
9: That vehicle attempted to flee from officers and ultimately came to rest where five suspects fled on foot from that vehicle in Clinton County.
8: IMPD Officer Tommy Thompson says police ended the chase with a pit maneuver, then used drones, canines, and a helicopter to track down and arrest all five suspects. An arrest is made in a crash investigation that started about 4 months ago in Indianapolis. Ryan Hendrick has more.
10: Pooh Bear's House of Hugs daycare was heavily damaged when police responded to the building on Indianapolis's Near East Side early Saturday morning, April 25th. When officers got there, they found two people inside of a truck that had crashed into the building. One a 15-year-old sitting in the back seat, the other Nehemiah Golson. He was dead in the front. The teenager taken to the hospital. Investigators later determined the 15-year-old kid shot Golson. Now they're facing reckless homicide charges. Ryan Hedrick, Network, Indiana.
8: And a Republican congressional candidate, Patrick McCauley, says voters in Indiana's 7th District are ready for a change. McCauley is challenging Democratic U.S. Rep. Andre Carson, who has represented the district since 2008.
11: He wants to make gas prices cheaper. He wants to make homes cheaper. He wants to make drug prices cheaper. He wants to get rid of PAC money, donations to political candidates that he already accepts money from. No, he's had his chance, right? He's had his chance at this 10-point affordability agenda for the past 18 years.
8: McCauley was joined at the event by dozens, including his father there, Doug McCauley. I'm Jarrett Lewis. You're listening to Network Indiana.
12: A traffic stop brings the arrest of two people. I'm Rusty Nixon, Max 98.3 FM News. July 31st at 6:26 p.m., officers with the Plymouth Police Department conducted a traffic stop on a vehicle whose registered owner was a habitual traffic violator. The vehicle owner was identified as Kerry Baird, 55, of Rochester. The officer stopped the vehicle, US 30 and US 31. Baird was driving and was taken into custody for driving while in HTV. The officer could smell the odor of marijuana coming from the vehicle, and the passenger stepped out and was found to be intoxicated. Passenger was identified as Christopher Harper, 55, of North Judson. During the search of the vehicle, marijuana was located, along with marijuana pipes. Both parties were placed under arrest for possession and paraphernalia and transported to the Marshall County Jail. Suspects are considered innocent until proven guilty in a court of law. August 8th at 6:32 a.m., Plymouth police are dispatched to Poplar Street regarding a 911 call from a woman saying a man had broken into her residence. Officers searched the residence. They did not locate the suspect. In speaking with the woman, she was able to provide a possible name for that suspect. While at the Poplar Street resident, Marshall County 911 advised of another residential entry complaint on King's Court. County and city police responded and located the suspect inside a vehicle in the garage at the King's Court address. The man was identified as a suspect from Poplar Street, Rodel Martinez Huizar, 25, of Plymouth, and was then placed under arrest and transported to the Marshall County Jail. Suspects are considered innocent until proven guilty in a court of law. As budget season gets into full swing, the Marshall County Council heard first reading of an ordinance that would continue the special LIT, or local income tax, that was initiated to pay for the construction of the county jail.
13: I think I was going over the numbers, and it's astonishing how much money it does take to run, you know, your jail, your central dispatch, your sheriff's. You have the sheriff's department, I believe it's up to $3.5 million, and then you've got the 911 central dispatch funds. You're over $10 million of funding that, and takes money to keep people, you know, safe, and we've done a pretty good job in the county. And so I just think you get a whole lot of more risk than there is reward.
12: Armand went on to outline for the council the numbers should the county allow the tax to expire when jail bonds are paid off in the coming year, stating a $1.5 million surplus at the end of the current budget year would be greatly different next year.
13: But if we did that, you know, you take it to zero and you no longer have the revenue, and look what happens to your combined surplus and deficit in the two funds. You're still looking at a $3.3 million deficit if you get rid of the jail tax altogether. So, and that requires you to cut 3.3 just to make the numbers, you know, add up. And that's a big number to swallow without a jail income tax.
12: Council voted to schedule a public hearing on the ordinance during second reading at their meeting on September 14th. Council heard first reading of this year's county budget Monday as well. The second reading will also be part of that meeting on September 14th. City of Mishawaka is putting goats to work along the St. Joe River. 20 New Zealand mountain goats are spending the next month or so clearing overgrown brush, invasive weeds, and other vegetation along the steep riverbank near the Logan Street Bridge. Goats will be there around the clock doing a job that's traditionally required tree crews. That work was expensive and difficult because of the steep terrain. Goats offer the city a cheaper and safer way to clear the riverbank. I'm Rusty Nixon, Max 98.3 FM News. Go to our website, max983.net, or our Facebook page, Tri-County News, and get all of your local news 24/7.
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20: ABC News, I'm Stephanie Officer. Eight groups are deploying to Western Colombia after Monday's powerful 7.4 magnitude earthquake. Officials say killed at least 132 people. Around 1,600 buildings were reported damaged or collapsed. Many more families picking through the rubble or searching for missing loved ones on citizen-run websites set up to publish their information. World Vision Colombia's Barbara Mello says they're working to provide safe spaces for children in the quake's aftermath.
21: We are trying to get some food, water, and above all, we're trying to display people on the field so we can be there with the children and establish something that we call child-friendly spaces.
20: The mayor of Cali, Colombia, has issued a curfew until 6 a.m. to ensure safety. The bug fire continues burning north of Reno, Nevada, between Cold Springs and the California state line, scorching 17,000 acres so far. This is ABC News. The driver of a speedboat that capsized in New York Harbor over the weekend has been charged with causing the death of a mother and her infant daughter. Two more cyber incidents are being reported.
22: In Sassoon City in the San Francisco Bay Area, a state of emergency has been declared after malicious software infected computers that run 911 call routing, police and fire dispatch, city services, and records. The city saying to contain the threat and preserve evidence, it shut down its entire IT network. In Oregon, the state is now confirming a cyber incident in July that included unauthorized access to technology used by a drinking water provider, and the state is assessing any impact on public systems in Oregon. Alex Stone, ABC News.
20: A run at the Sphere in Las Vegas was so popular that
23: Backstreet's back, all right.
20: Backstreet Boys adding three new shows New Year's weekend. They will play the Sphere December 31st, January 1st, and the 2nd. Tickets go on sale next week. I'm Stephanie Officer, ABC News.
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8: Claiming he can't do what he did. You're listening to Network Indiana. I'm Jarrett Lewis. The former chair of the Indiana Utility Regulatory Commission, Andy Zay, is filing a lawsuit against Indiana Governor Mike Braun, claiming that his removal from the IURC was unjustified. Zay was fired last week, soon after voting in favor of a rate increase for AES Indiana, which the governor opposed. The lawsuit argues that the governor did not have legal grounds to remove Zay from the commission. Robbers stealing over $2 million in precious metals, jewelry, and cash from King Jewelers in Indy earlier today. The group then drove off before troopers spotted them on I-65 near Lebanon.
9: That vehicle attempted to flee from officers and ultimately came to rest, where five suspects fled on foot from that vehicle in Clinton County.
8: IPD Officer Tommy Thompson says police ended the chase with a pit maneuver, then used drones, canines, and a helicopter to track down and arrest all five suspects. An arrest is made in a crash investigation that started about 4 months ago in Indianapolis. Ryan Hendrick has more.
10: Pooh Bear's House of Hugs daycare was heavily damaged when police responded to the building on Indianapolis's Near East Side early Saturday morning, April 25th. When officers got there, they found two people inside of a truck that had crashed into the building. One a 15-year-old sitting in the back seat, the other Nehemiah Golson. He was dead in the front. The teenager taken to the hospital. Investigators later determined the 15-year-old kid shot Golson Jackson. Now they're facing reckless homicide charges. Ryan Hedrick, Network, Indiana.
0: And a Republican congressional candidate, Patrick McCauley, says voters in Indiana's 7th District are ready for a change. McCauley is challenging Democratic U.S. Rep. Andre Carson, who has represented the district since 2008.
1: He wants to make gas prices cheaper. He wants to make homes cheaper. He wants to make drug prices cheaper. He wants to get rid of PAC money, donations to political candidates that he already accepts money from. No, he's had his chance, right? He's had his chance at this 10-point affordability agenda for the past 18 years.
0: McCauley was joined at the event by dozens, including his father there, Doug McCauley. I'm Jarrett Lewis. You're listening to Network Indiana.
2: The Food Bank of Northern Indiana has announced a location change for its mobile food distribution in Stark County this month. I'm Becca Shepherd for Stark County Family Dentistry from the WKVI Information Center. The mobile food distribution, which will take place this upcoming Friday, August 14th, will be held at the Knox United Methodist Church, which is located at 201 South Shield Street in Knox. This distribution is scheduled to take place from 10 a.m. to noon Central Time or until supplies last. The distribution is provided by the USDA and is intended to serve 150 households. These mobile food distributions offer assorted food items free of charge for households in need of food assistance. The items are pre-boxed and pre-bagged and get distributed on a first-come, first-served basis while supplies last. These distributions are drive-through, so attendees should remain in their vehicles and open their trunks to receive items. There will also be a self-loading area available for those whose trunks do not open. Kankakee Valley REMC recently shared details about a scam call that has been making rounds to their members and which has been reported in the past by other utility companies. The caller in this case is claiming to be with the electric company and stating that members have a credit on their account. The caller then asks for a credit card number to guarantee or reserve the supposed credit. Kankakee Valley REMC has stated outright that this is a scam. KVREMC will never call members and ask for a credit card number over the phone in order to issue an account credit. If you receive a call from someone claiming to be a representative from KVREMC, or if you receive any suspicious call from someone claiming to be a company representative, the best practice is to hang up the phone and call the company back directly. In KVREMC's case, the official number to reach them is 800-552-2622. A press release shared on Sunday from the LaPorte County Sheriff's Office states that on August 6th at 4:49 p.m., two of their deputies were exiting Terrace Acres Mobile Home Park in Michigan City onto U.S. 20. One of the deputies observed a GMC SUV traveling west on U.S. 20 and recognized the vehicle and knew it was associated with 30-year-old Jacob A. Gilmore, who was wanted by the LaPorte County Sheriff's Office for invasion of privacy and domestic battery. The deputies observed a traffic violation and attempted to initiate a traffic stop near U.S. 20 and County Line Road. The vehicle stopped, but suddenly accelerated and began traveling south on County Line Road, triggering a motor vehicle pursuit. The pursuit traveled through several townships. Gilmore eventually turned onto Horseshoe Bend Road, also known as Miller's Lane. The SUV left the roadway and became partially submerged in a waterway. Gilmore refused deputies' instructions, lit a glass pipe, and began smoking from it before exiting the SUV and swimming away. Multiple deputies entered the water in a search for Gilmore, who was located, brought to the surface, and swam towards the shore. Medical attention was provided and Gilmore was taken into custody. He later attempted to flee again on foot. Gilmore remains in custody and was arrested for multiple offenses, including resisting law enforcement, possession of cocaine / narcotic drug, escape, criminal recklessness, aggressive driving, possession of paraphernalia, and operating while intoxicated. A reminder that arrests and criminal charges are mere accusations and that every person is presumed innocent unless and until proven guilty in a court of law. WKVI News and Information on the Hour is brought to you by Dr. Andrew Frazier and the staff over at Stark County Family Dentistry in Knox. 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
3: From the Tri-County Weather Center, I'm Bill Banks on All News 1520 WKVI. 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Tonight, mostly cloudy with a 60% chance of rain and thunderstorms. Low around 70. Tomorrow, overcast with a 40% chance of afternoon rain. High 85. Tomorrow night, showers and storms, low 67. Tuesday, partly sunny, afternoon rain, high 83. I'm Bill Banks. 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
11: His last time on the Dirts. I'm Eric Pfeiffer. 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
11: Kephart is a Johnson County native, and he took home the Grand Champion banner for the sixth time in his 10-year 4-H career Sunday night. As he looks back on his 4-H tenure, he says it's meant everything.
12: I think it's opened every single door for me in this life so far. 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
13: From the Tri-County Weather Center, I'm Bill Banks on All News 1520 WKVI. 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Tonight, mostly cloudy with a 60% chance of rain and thunderstorms. Low around 70. Tomorrow, overcast with a 40% chance of afternoon rain. High 85. Tomorrow night, showers and storms. Low 67. Tuesday, partly sunny, afternoon rain, high 83. I'm Bill Banks. For your local forecast 24/7, visit WKVI.

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3: The Indiana Fever announced earlier today that they have signed center Mercedes Russell. Russell joins the team wearing number 5 as a season-ending injury exception following Demaryius Dantas' recent knee surgery. Russell spoke with the media earlier today on what she can bring for the organization.
4: Just my experience. I've obviously played several seasons in this league, and just bringing that to this team that has, you know, so much talent, so much versatility, and also so much experience at the same time. So just adding my experience, the depth of my knowledge, and just, you know, hopefully I can add to the team.
3: Russell was part of the Seattle Storm's 2018 and 2020 championship winning teams during her 7-year stint with them. The 6'6 center was drafted by the New York Liberty in 2018 and played 20 games last season for the Los Angeles Sparks. Meanwhile, the Fever return to action tomorrow night from Gainbridge Fieldhouse to take on the New York Liberty. The Liberty enter tomorrow's game with a 20-13 record, while the Fever currently sit at 20-12. Head coach Steffi White spoke with the media earlier today on what to expect against the Liberty.
5: They're certainly playing well right now. Anytime you have players that are in and out of rotation like they've had with injury, you got to find your way a little bit first, and I think they found their way. So we've got to make sure, again, we got to be really disciplined and detailed in our approach and practice today and be ready for a tough one tomorrow.
3: Tip-off is set for 7:30 tomorrow night. You can watch on ESPN or listen to all the coverage on our flagship station of 93.5 and 107.5 The Fan. In the NTT IndyCar Series, Alex Palou took his 6th win of the 2026 season yesterday as he dominated the Only Bulls Grand Prix of Portland. For Palou, this was his 3rd win at Portland and the 25th of his career. Palou started 2nd and led 60 of the 110 laps, while Felix Rosenquist and Will Power completed the podium.
6: Everybody at CGR and Honda, they did an incredible job. I had an absolute rocket ship today. It was very, very nice to drive like every single lap. I was a little bit worried there when we put those alternates. They were so good.
3: Palou now holds on to a 110-point championship lead over Kyle Kirkwood. IndyCar now heads north of the border for the inaugural Ontario Honda Dealers Indy at Markham on Sunday at noon. For Network Indiana Sports, I'm Landon Coons.
7: I'm Ted Lindner. President Trump signing an executive order today ordering the government to trim down the vaccine schedule and break up the measles, mumps, and rubella immunization into 3 shots, citing concerns for pregnant women and the cause of autism. White House Press Secretary Karoline Leavitt called it a, quote, great day for the Make America Healthy Again movement.
8: It's based on common sense and scientific research. Thanks to Secretary Kennedy and President Trump for finally having the courage to enact this order and now to hold states accountable to, again, give parents more choice.
7: There is, however, no scientific consensus linking vaccines to autism. And a powerful 7.4 magnitude earthquake struck western Colombia, killing at least 111 people, trapping residents under debris of collapsed buildings and forcing people to evacuate their homes as far as the capital of Bogota. And tonight's Powerball jackpot worth $905 million. If you win, that jackpot's got a cash value of $391.9 million. The drawing at 11 p.m. East. 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
13: Play me, he can't do what he did. You're listening to Network Indiana. I'm Jarrett Lewis. The former chair of the Indiana Utility Regulatory Commission, Andy Zay, is filing a lawsuit against Indiana Governor Mike Braun, claiming that his removal from the IURC was unjustified. Zay was fired last week, soon after voting in favor of a rate increase for AES Indiana, which the governor opposed. The lawsuit argues that the governor did not have legal grounds to remove Zay from the commission. Robbers stealing over $2 million in precious metals, jewelry, and cash from King Jewelers in Indy earlier today. The group then drove off before troopers spotted them on I-65 near Lebanon.
14: That vehicle attempted to flee from officers and ultimately came to rest where five suspects fled on foot from that vehicle in Clinton County.
13: NYPD Officer Tommy Thompson says police ended the chase with a pit maneuver, then used drones, canines, and a helicopter to track down and arrest all five suspects. An arrest is made in a crash investigation that started about 4 months ago in Indianapolis. Ryan Hendrick has more.
15: Pooh Bear's House of Hugs daycare was heavily damaged when police responded to the building on Indianapolis's Near East Side early Saturday morning, April 25th. When officers got there, they found two people inside of a truck that had crashed into the building, one a 15-year-old sitting in the back seat, the other Nehemiah Golson. He was dead in the front. The teenager taken to the hospital. Investigators later determined the 15-year-old kid shot Golson. Now they're facing reckless homicide charges. Ryan Hedrick, Network, Indiana.
13: And a Republican congressional candidate, Patrick McCauley, says voters in Indiana's 7th District are ready for a change. McCauley is challenging Democratic U.S. Rep. Andre Carson, who has represented the district since 2008.
16: He wants to make gas prices cheaper. He wants to make homes cheaper. He wants to make drug prices cheaper. He wants to get rid of PAC money donations to political candidates that he already accepts money from. No, he's had his chance, right? He's had his chance at this 10-point affordability agenda for the past 18 years.
13: McCauley was joined at the event by dozens, including his father there, Doug McCauley. I'm Jarrett Lewis. You're listening to Network Indiana.
17: A traffic stop brings the arrest of two people. I'm Rusty Nixon, Max 98.3 FM News. July 31st at 6:26 p.m., officers with the Plymouth Police Department conducted a traffic stop on a vehicle whose registered owner was a habitual traffic violator. The vehicle owner was identified as Kerry Baird, 55, of Rochester. The officer stopped the vehicle, US 30 and US 31. Baird was driving and was taken into custody for driving while in HTV. The officer could smell the odor of marijuana coming from the vehicle, and the passenger stepped out and was found to be intoxicated. Passenger was identified as Christopher Harper, 55, of North Judson. During the search of the vehicle, marijuana was located, along with marijuana pipes. Both parties were placed under arrest for possession and paraphernalia and transported to the Marshall County Jail. Suspects are considered innocent until proven guilty in a court of law. August 8th at 6:32 a.m., Plymouth police are dispatched to Poplar Street regarding a 911 call from a woman saying a man had broken into her residence. Officers searched the residence. They did not locate the suspect. In speaking with the woman, she was able to provide a possible name for that suspect. While at the Poplar Street resident, Marshall County 911 advised of another residential entry complaint on King's Court. County and city police responded and located the suspect inside a vehicle in the garage at the King's Court address. The man was identified as a suspect from Poplar Street, Rodell Martinez Huizar, 25, of Plymouth, and was then placed under arrest and transported to Marshall County Jail. Suspects are considered innocent until proven guilty in a court of law. As budget season gets into full swing, the Marshall County Council heard first reading of an ordinance that would continue the special LIT, or local income tax, that was initiated to pay for the construction of the county jail.
18: I think I was going over the numbers, and it's astonishing how much money it does take to run, you know, your jail, your central dispatch, your sheriff's. You have the sheriff's department, I believe it's up to $3.5 million, and then you've got the 911 central dispatch funds. You're over $10 million of funding that, and takes money to keep people, you know, safe, and we've done a pretty good job in the county. And so I just think you get a whole lot of more risk than there is reward.
17: Armin went on to outline for the council the numbers should the county allow the tax to expire when jail bonds are paid off in the coming year, stating a $1.5 million surplus at the end of the current budget year would be greatly different next year.
18: But if we did that, you know, you take it to zero and you no longer have the revenue, and look what happens to your combined surplus and deficit in the two funds. You're still looking at a $3.3 million deficit if you get rid of the jail tax altogether. So, and that requires you to cut 3.3 just to make the numbers, you know, add up. And that's a big number to swallow without a jail income tax.
17: Council voted to schedule a public hearing on the ordinance during second reading at their meeting on September 14th. Council heard first reading of this year's county budget Monday as well. The second reading will also be part of that meeting on September 14th. City of Mishawaka is putting goats to work along the St. Joe River. 20 New Zealand mountain goats are spending the next month or so clearing overgrown brush, invasive weeds, and other vegetation along the steep riverbank near the Logan Street Bridge. Goats will be there around the clock doing a job that's traditionally required tree crews. That work was expensive and difficult because of the steep terrain. Goats offer the city a cheaper and safer way to clear the riverbank. I'm Rusty Nixon, Max 98.3 FM News. Go to our website, max983.net, or our Facebook page, Tri-County News, and get all of your local news 24/7.
1: From the Tri-County Weather Center, I'm Bill Banks on All News 1520 WKVI. 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Tonight, mostly cloudy with a 60% chance of rain and thunderstorms. Low around 70. Tomorrow, overcast with a 40% chance of afternoon rain. High 85. Tomorrow night, showers and storms. Low 67. Tuesday, partly sunny. Afternoon rain. High 83. I'm Bill Banks. 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
7: This is Kurt Lancaster from the Texas Farm Bureau Radio Network. 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Congratulations, Gary, on a job well done.
8: His last time on the dirt. I'm Eric Pfeiffer. This is Hoosier Ag Today News, brought to you by the Indiana State Fair. 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
9: My name is Colton Kephart. I just won Grand Champion Mika Weather at the Indiana State Fair.
8: Kephart is a Johnson County native, and he took home the Grand Champion banner for the sixth time in his 10-year 4-H career Sunday night. As he looks back on his 4-H tenure, he says it's meant everything.
9: I think it's opened every single door for me in this life so far. I think it's helped me get into the college I want to go, helped me get the career I want. It's helped me have a bunch of leadership positions in high school. It's really just transformed my life and made me into who I am today.
8: Find a list of the other grand champions and our video of champions on our Facebook page at Hoosier Ag Today. I'm Eric Pfeiffer, Hoosier Ag Today, Indiana's Farm Network, for 20 years.
10: Turning that to funeral arrangements. 69-year-old Clifford D. Minter of Winnemac passed away July 29th. Private gravesite services will be held at the Winnemac Cemetery McKinley Edition in Winnemac. Arrangements have been entrusted to Frayne Mortuary in Winnemac for 69-year-old Clifford D. Minter of Winnemac. Services will be held for Virginia Niece of Knox tomorrow, Tuesday, August 4th, at M.C. Smith Funeral Home in Knox. Visitation will be held from 11 a.m. until noon, followed by a funeral service to begin at noon Central Time. That's for Virginia Niece of Knox. 86-year-old Betty Jean Burke Sullivan passed away July 29th. Friends and family are invited to attend a visitation honoring Betty's life on Wednesday, August 5th from 10 a.m. to noon Central Time at O'Donnell Funeral Home in North Judson. There will be a funeral mass to be held also Wednesday at noon Central Time at St. Cyril and Methodius Catholic Church. In lieu of flowers, donations may be made to the church or the National MS Society in memory of 86-year-old Betty Jean Burke Sullivan. Remember, you can find complete obituary information online at WKVI.com.
1: From the Tri-County Weather Center, I'm Bill Banks on All News 1520 WKVI. 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Tonight, mostly cloudy with a 60% chance of rain and thunderstorms. Low around 70. Tomorrow, overcast with a 40% chance of afternoon rain. High 85. Tomorrow night, showers and storms. Low 67. Tuesday, partly sunny. Afternoon rain, high 83. I'm Bill Banks. For your local forecast 24/7, visit WKVI.com.

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3: Indianapolis Colts have a quarterback battle on their hands. No, not for the starting job. That's Daniel Jones. It's between Riley Leonard and Anthony Richardson for who backs up Jones.
4: Yeah, absolutely. I think every day those guys are battling. You know, someone's got to win a job and go take it. And those guys are back and forth. 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
3: Head coach Shane Steichen of the Colts, and they are in New England for joint practices with the Patriots. 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Come join us. We'll be at the Yellow River Tap and Eatery in Plymouth. We'll have all the county coaches on a roundtable discussion about their teams for the upcoming year. And that all coming up on August 19th at 7 p.m. or just listen live. 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
5: ABC News, I'm Stephanie Officer. Eight groups are deploying to Western Colombia after Monday's powerful 7.4 magnitude earthquake. Officials say killed at least 132 people. Around 1,600 buildings were reported damaged or collapsed. Many more families picking through the rubble or searching for missing loved ones on citizen-run websites set up to publish their information. World Vision Colombia's Barbara Mello says they're working to provide safe spaces for children in the quake's aftermath.
6: We are trying to get some food, water, and above all, we're trying to display people on the field so we can be there with the children and establish something that we call child-friendly spaces.
5: The mayor of Cali, Colombia, has issued a curfew until 6 a.m. to ensure safety. The Bug Fire continues burning north of Reno, Nevada, between Cold Springs and the California state line, scorching 17,000 acres so far. This is ABC News. The driver of a speedboat that capsized in New York Harbor over the weekend has been charged with causing the death of a mother and her infant daughter. Two more cyber incidents are being reported.
7: In Sassoon City in the San Francisco Bay Area, a state of emergency has been declared after malicious software infected computers that run 911 call routing, police and fire dispatch, city services and records. The city saying to contain the threat and preserve evidence, it shut down its entire IT network. In Oregon, the state is now confirming a cyber incident in July that included unauthorized access to technology used by a drinking water provider, and the state is assessing any impact on public systems in Oregon. Alex Stone, ABC News.
5: A run at the Sphere in Las Vegas was so popular that
8: Backstreet's back, all right.
5: Backstreet Boys adding three new shows New Year's weekend. They will play the Sphere December 31st, January 1st, and the 2nd. Tickets go on sale next week. I'm Stephanie Officer, ABC News.
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11: Blame me, he can't do what he did. You're listening to Network Indiana. I'm Jarrett Lewis. The former chair of the Indiana Utility Regulatory Commission, Andy Zay, is filing a lawsuit against Indiana Governor Mike Braun, claiming that his removal from the IURC was unjustified. Zay was fired last week, soon after voting in favor of a rate increase for AES Indiana, which the governor opposed. The lawsuit argues that the governor did not have legal grounds to remove Zay from the commission. Robbers stealing over $2 million in precious metals, jewelry, and cash from King Jewelers in Indy earlier today. The group then drove off before troopers spotted them on I-65 near Lebanon.
12: That vehicle attempted to flee from officers and ultimately came to rest where five suspects fled on foot from that vehicle in Clinton County.
11: IMPD Officer Tommy Thompson says police ended the chase with a pit maneuver, then used drones, canines, and a helicopter to track down and arrest all five suspects. An arrest is made in a crash investigation that started about 4 months ago in Indianapolis. Ryan Hendrick has more.
13: Pooh Bear's House of Hugs daycare was heavily damaged when police responded to the building on Indianapolis's Near East Side early Saturday morning, April 25th. When officers got there, they found two people inside of a truck that had crashed into the building, one a 15-year-old sitting in the back seat, the other Nehemiah Golson. He was dead in the front. The teenager taken to the hospital. Investigators later determined the 15-year-old kid shot Golson. Now they're facing reckless homicide charges. Ryan Hedrick, Network, Indiana.
11: And a Republican congressional candidate, Patrick McCauley, says voters in Indiana's 7th District are ready for a change. McCauley is challenging Democratic U.S. Rep. Andre Carson, who has represented the district since 2008.
14: He wants to make gas prices cheaper. He wants to make homes cheaper. He wants to make drug prices cheaper. He wants to get rid of PAC money, donations to political candidates that he already accepts money from. No, he's had his chance, right? He's had his chance at this 10-point affordability agenda for the past 18 years.
11: McCauley was joined at the event by dozens, including his father there, Doug McCauley. I'm Jarrett Lewis. You're listening to Network Indiana.
15: The Food Bank of Northern Indiana has announced a location change for its mobile food distribution in Stark County this month. I'm Becca Shepherd for Stark County Family Dentistry from the WKVI Information Center. The mobile food distribution, which will take place this upcoming Friday, August 14th, will be held at the Knox United Methodist Church, which is located at 201 South Shield Street in Knox. This distribution is scheduled to take place from 10 a.m. to noon Central Time or until supplies last. The distribution is provided by the USDA and is intended to serve 150 households. These mobile food distributions offer assorted food items free of charge for households in need of food assistance. The items are pre-boxed and pre-bagged and get distributed on a first-come, first-served basis while supplies last. These distributions are drive-through, so attendees should remain in their vehicles and open their trunks to receive items. There will also be a self-loading area available for those whose trunks do not open. Kankakee Valley REMC recently shared details about a scam call that has been making rounds to their members and which has been reported in the past by other utility companies. The caller in this case is claiming to be with the electric company and stating that members have a credit on their account. The caller then asks for a credit card number to guarantee or reserve the supposed credit. Kankakee Valley REMC has stated outright that this is a scam. KVREMC will never call members and ask for a credit card number over the phone in order to issue an account credit. If you receive a call from someone claiming to be a representative from KVREMC, or if you receive any suspicious call from someone claiming to be a company representative, the best practice is to hang up the phone and call the company back directly. In KVREMC's case, the official number to reach them is 800-552-2622. A press release shared on Sunday from the LaPorte County Sheriff's Office states that on August 6th at 4:49 p.m., two of their deputies were exiting Terrace Acres Mobile Home Park in Michigan City onto U.S. 20. One of the deputies observed a GMC SUV traveling west on U.S. 20 and recognized the vehicle and knew it was associated with 30-year-old Jacob A. Gilmore, who was wanted by the LaPorte County Sheriff's Office for invasion of privacy and domestic battery. The deputies observed a traffic violation and attempted to initiate a traffic stop near U.S. 20 and County Line Road. The vehicle stopped, but suddenly accelerated and began traveling south on County Line Road, triggering a motor vehicle pursuit. The pursuit traveled through several townships. Gilmore eventually turned onto Horseshoe Bend Road, also known as Miller's Lane. The SUV left the roadway and became partially submerged in a waterway. Gilmore refused deputies' instructions, lit a glass pipe, and began smoking from it before exiting the SUV and swimming away. Multiple deputies entered the water in a search for Gilmore, who was located, brought to the surface, and swam towards the shore. Medical attention was provided and Gilmore was taken into custody. He later attempted to flee again on foot. Gilmore remains in custody and was arrested for multiple offenses, including resisting law enforcement, possession of cocaine / narcotic drug, escape, criminal recklessness, aggressive driving, possession of paraphernalia, and operating while intoxicated. A reminder that arrests and criminal charges are mere accusations and that every person is presumed innocent unless and until proven guilty in a court of law. WKVI News and Information on the Hour is brought to you by Dr. Andrew Frazier and the staff over at Stark County Family Dentistry in Knox. 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
16: From the Tri-County Weather Center, I'm Bill Banks on All News 1520 WKVI. 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Tonight, mostly cloudy with a 60% chance of rain and thunderstorms. Low around 70. Tomorrow, overcast with a 40% chance of afternoon rain. High 85. Tomorrow night, showers and storms, low 67. Tuesday, partly sunny. Afternoon rain, high 83. I'm Bill Banks. For your local forecast 24/7, visit WKVI.com.
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6: This is Ty Higgins from the Ohio AgNet. Hoosier Ag Today's founder Gary Truitt recently was honored with the Farm Broadcaster of the Year Award from our National Association of Farm Broadcasting. Gary was really surprised by the honor, but I can tell you many of us weren't. Gary's work for agriculture goes far outside his Indiana borders. 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Congratulations, Gary.
7: His last time on the dirt. I'm Eric Pfeiffer. This is Hoosier Ag Today News, brought to you by the Indiana State Fair. 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
7: Kephart is a Johnson County native, and he took home the Grand Champion banner for the sixth time in his 10-year 4-H career Sunday night. 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
7: Find a list of the other grand champions and our video of champions on our Facebook page at Hoosier Ag Today. 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
9: 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Tonight, mostly cloudy with a 60% chance of rain and thunderstorms. Low around 70. Tomorrow, overcast with a 40% chance of afternoon rain. High 85. Tomorrow night, showers and storms. Low 67. Tuesday, partly sunny. Afternoon rain. High 83. I'm Bill Banks. 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
2: AP News, I'm Ben Thomas. Search teams digging through the rubble of collapsed buildings in Colombia, where a 7.4 magnitude earthquake struck. More than 100 people are confirmed dead, but one database has more than 2,000 missing.
3: The epicenter that was Chocó.
2: Barbara Mello with World Vision tells Sky.
3: It's very known for its poverty, so a lot of people are in need right now.
2: Public health experts are slamming it, but President Trump signed an executive order that calls for spacing out childhood vaccines.
4: At 1 year, you should have 5 separate visits for vaccines rather than getting them all in the same day.
2: Congressional Democrats are investigating Trump administration efforts to deport family of some military service members.
5: The Associated Press found more than 50 active duty troops' spouses and parents have been detained by immigration authorities. In a letter to the Department

0: Department of Homeland Security, the Defense Department, and the Department of Veteran Affairs. The Democrats say they will investigate whether the Pentagon and DHS are coordinating the effort, saying that the apparent collaboration between DHS and the military to deport troops' families raises both ethical and legal concerns. DHS says it values service members' contributions, but adds U.S. military service alone does not automatically grant lawful immigration status or exempt aliens from the consequences of violating U.S. immigration laws. I'm Lisa Dwyer.
1: And Jennifer King reports,
2: Jackie, the bald eagle, who with her partner Shadow became an internet sensation, has died. For more than a decade, nature lovers watched Jackie tend to her nest in California's San Bernardino Mountains through a camera installed by the nonprofit Friends of the Big Bear Valley back in 2015. The bird was rescued after reports she'd been injured in a fight with other eagles and had been receiving treatment for anemia and other ailments at the Ojai Raptor Center. But her condition worsened and the center announced the eagle's death on Monday. I'm Jennifer King.
1: This is AP News. An actor turned member of Congress has died.
3: Just a good old boy.
4: Ben Jones' first game theme is Cooper Davenport, the good old boy mechanic on the Dukes of Hazzard TV series. He later served two terms in the U.S. House, representing a district near Atlanta. Jones' wife says he suffered a heart attack Sunday at their home in Washington, Virginia. Jones credited the series with pulling him out of a self-destructive, alcoholic lifestyle. In a 2008 AP interview, he said many people could understand.
5: They can relate to alcoholism and all that behavior that goes with it because it's a common disease.
4: Jones said when he was sworn into Congress for his first term, he realized how far he had come. After losing in 1992, Jones ran for Congress again in 1994 and lost to Newt Gingrich, but he always embraced the role of Cooter and after politics opened at least three Cooter country stores. I'm Mike Hempen.
1: More news at APnews.com. I'm Ben Thomas. Thanks for listening.
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10: Blame me. He can't do what he did. You're listening to Network Indiana. I'm Jarrett Lewis. The former chair of the Indiana Utility Regulatory Commission, Andy Zay, is filing a lawsuit against Indiana Governor Mike Braun, claiming that his removal from the IURC was unjustified. Zay was fired last week, soon after voting in favor of a rate increase for AES Indiana, which the governor opposed. The lawsuit argues that the governor did not have legal grounds to remove Zay from the commission. Robbers stealing over $2 million in precious metals, jewelry, and cash from King Jewelers in Indy earlier today. The group then drove off before troopers spotted them on I-65 near Lebanon.
11: That vehicle attempted to flee from officers and ultimately came to rest where five suspects fled on foot from that vehicle in Clinton County.
10: NYPD Officer Tommy Thompson says police ended the chase with a pit maneuver, then used drones, canines, and a helicopter to track down and arrest all five suspects. An arrest is made in a crash investigation that started about 4 months ago in Indianapolis. Ryan Hendrick has more.
12: Pooh Bear's House of Hugs daycare was heavily damaged when police responded to the building on Indianapolis's Near East Side early Saturday morning, April 25th. When officers got there, they found two people inside of a truck that had crashed into the building. One a 15-year-old sitting in the back seat, the other Nehemiah Golson. He was dead in the front. The teenager taken to the hospital. Investigators later determined the 15-year-old kid shot Golson. Now they're facing reckless homicide charges. Ryan Hedrick, Network, Indiana.
10: And a Republican congressional candidate, Patrick McCauley, says voters in Indiana's 7th District are ready for a change. McCauley is challenging Democratic U.S. Rep. Andre Carson, who has represented the district since 2008.
13: He wants to make gas prices cheaper. He wants to make homes cheaper. He wants to make drug prices cheaper. He wants to get rid of PAC money, donations to political candidates that he already accepts money from. No, he's had his chance, right? He's had his chance at this 10-point affordability agenda for the past 18 years.
10: McCauley was joined at the event by dozens, including his father there, Doug McCauley. I'm Jarrett Lewis. You're listening to Network Indiana.
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18: ABC News, I'm Stephanie Officer. Iran demanding compensation as part of negotiations to end the war. President Trump saying the U.S. wants compensation too. ABC's Stephen Portnoy.
19: He says he's instructing his negotiators to put this demand firmly on the table in future talks. One way to read this is to say the president is not taking seriously the Iranian demand for reparations, that he's rejecting it out of hand by making this counterproposal.
18: Visually impaired veterans in Indianapolis are using Meta glasses in order to better navigate the world. Ray-Ban's Meta smart glasses include built-in cameras, speakers, and artificial intelligence. They're able to describe surroundings, identify objects, and read text aloud. Bozema Enterprises, Meta, and the Blinded Veterans Association partnered up for a two-day event in that city, providing eligible vets with free Ray-Ban Meta Wayfarer glasses and some hands-on training. Meta hopes to help hundreds more across Indiana with a national goal of giving out 130,000 pairs of glasses. This is ABC News. The company behind President Trump's media business, Truth Social, reported a $238 million loss last quarter. That's more than 10 times the loss from a year earlier. Chief Kevin McGurn pointed to branching out to new industries like online betting and crypto. Well, it has already been a record-breaking summer.
20: The long, hot summer scorched records last month across the lower 48 states. NOAA says July temperatures averaged 76.89 degrees Fahrenheit, barely edging out the previous record from July 1936 during the Dust Bowl. Extreme heat along with drought and wildfires impacted much of the Mountain West, Southwest, Northern Plains, and Southeast. Researchers say all 48 states logged at least 1 degree warmer than the average on record. The nights were also hotter, and scientists call that a classic sign of human-caused climate change. Michelle Franzen, ABC News.
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21: Man, I love this place. I've been surfing here since I was a kid. Now, seeing my grandson out on the water, it means everything to me. Watching him and taking in the blue waves, the sea breeze, the blurry horizon.
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10: Blame me, he can't do what he did. You're listening to Network Indiana. I'm Jarrett Lewis. The former chair of the Indiana Utility Regulatory Commission, Andy Zay, is filing a lawsuit against Indiana Governor Mike Braun, claiming that his removal from the IURC was unjustified. Zay was fired last week, soon after voting in favor of a rate increase for AES Indiana, which the governor opposed. The lawsuit argues that the governor did not have legal grounds to remove Zay from the commission. Robbers stealing over $2 million in precious metals, jewelry, and cash from King Jewelers in Indy earlier today. The group then drove off before troopers spotted them on I-65 near Lebanon.
11: That vehicle attempted to flee from officers and ultimately came to rest, where five suspects fled on foot from that vehicle in Clinton County.
10: IMPD Officer Tommy Thompson says police ended the chase with a pit maneuver, then used drones, canines, and a helicopter to track down and arrest all five suspects. An arrest is made in a crash investigation that started about 4 months ago in Indianapolis. Ryan Hendrick has more.
12: Pooh Bear's House of Hugs daycare was heavily damaged when police responded to the building on Indianapolis's Near East Side early Saturday morning, April 25th. When officers got there, they found two people inside of a truck that had crashed into the building, one a 15-year-old sitting in the back seat, the other Nehemiah Golson. He was dead in the front. The teenager taken to the hospital. Investigators later determined the 15-year-old kid shot Golson. Now they're facing reckless homicide charges. Ryan Hedrick, Network, Indiana.
10: And a Republican congressional candidate, Patrick McCauley, says voters in Indiana's 7th District are ready for a change. McCauley is challenging Democratic U.S. Rep. Andre Carson, who has represented the district since 2008.
13: He wants to make gas prices cheaper. He wants to make homes cheaper. He wants to make drug prices cheaper. He wants to get rid of PAC money, donations to political candidates that he already accepts money from. No, he's had his chance, right? He's had his chance at this 10-point affordability agenda for the past 18 years.
10: McCauley was joined at the event by dozens, including his father there, Doug McCauley. I'm Jarrett Lewis. You're listening to Network Indiana.
23: The Starr County Youth Club, or SCYC, in partnership with the Northern Indiana Community Foundation, or NICF, is launching a countywide youth-based needs assessment to better understand the needs, challenges, and opportunities facing young people throughout Starr County. I'm Becca Shepherd from the WKVI Information Center. The project will gather input from youth, families, educators, employers, community organizations, and local leaders to help guide future priorities and strengthen services for local youth. The assessment will include surveys, focus groups, interviews, and a review of community data to better understand issues affecting youth, including mental health, education, career readiness, family support, recreation, and access to local resources. Findings will be used to identify community strengths, service gaps, and recommendations for future action. The assessment will be conducted by Project Matters, an Indiana consulting firm that specializes in community assessments and strategic planning. Working closely with SCYC and NICF, Project Matters will lead the community engagement process and help ensure broad participation from across the county. Survey opportunities and focus groups will be announced in the coming weeks. Community participation will play a vital role in helping shape the future of youth services throughout Starr County. Advocates say Indiana's decision to opt out of federal summer food benefits isn't just hurting hungry families, it is also costing local businesses. Johnette Cruz reports.
1: The Indy Hunger Network points out that state agencies recently returned more than $300 million in unused appropriations to the general fund. According to USDA data, federal food assistance generates significant local commerce, returning up to $1.80 for every dollar spent. Advocates estimate that participating in the Sunbucks program could have added over $100 million into more than 5,000 Hoosier grocery stores and markets while providing vital summer meal support for children. Jeanette Cruz, Network Indiana.
23: Kankakee Valley REMC recently shared details about a scam call that has been making rounds to their members and which has been reported in the past by other utility companies. The caller in this case is claiming to be with the electric company and stating that members have a credit on their account. The caller then asks for a credit card number to guarantee or reserve the supposed credit. Kankakee Valley REMC has stated outright that this is a scam. KVREMC will never call members and ask for a credit card number over the phone in order to issue an account credit. If you receive a call from someone claiming to be a representative from KVREMC, or if you receive any suspicious call from someone claiming to be a company representative, the best practice is to hang up the phone and call the company back directly. In KVREMC's case, the official number to reach them is 800-552-2622. I'm Becca Shepherd from the WKVI Information Center. Visit our website, WKVI.com, or our Facebook page, Tri-County News, for all of your local news 24/7.
4: From the Tri-County Weather Center, I'm Bill Banks on All News 1520 WKVI. 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Tonight, mostly cloudy with a 60% chance of rain and thunderstorms, low around 70. Tomorrow, overcast with a 40% chance of afternoon rain, high 85. Tomorrow night, showers and storms, low 67. Tuesday, partly sunny, afternoon rain, high 83. I'm Bill Banks. For your local forecast 24/7, visit WKVI.com.
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6: This is a Bloomberg Money Minute. Hopes are fading fast on reaching a deal that would quickly reopen the Strait of Hormuz to tanker traffic. There's a standoff between Washington and Tehran to compensate victims on both sides of the U.S. war against Iran. That sent oil 5% higher today, topping $82 a barrel once again. And that is raising worries about inflation moving higher, sending stocks modestly lower today as Wall Street awaits more inflation data coming on Wednesday. Today, the Dow was down 61 points, the NASDAQ down 85, the S&P down by 5. The AI chipmaker NVIDIA is teaming up with 6 giants of Wall Street, Goldman Sachs, BlackRock, Blackstone, and others, putting up a collective $500 billion in financing to build out AI computing centers and other infrastructure. But the announcement of that deal did not give NVIDIA much of a lift, though shares down about 3%. It is still worth $5.25 trillion, though, the most valuable company on the planet. Tom Busby, Bloomberg Radio.
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29: His last time on the Dirts. I'm Eric Pfeiffer. 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
30: 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I just won Grand Champion Mika Weather at the Indiana State Fair.
29: Kephart is a Johnson County native, and he took home the Grand Champion banner for the sixth time in his 10-year 4-H career Sunday night. As he looks back on his 4-H tenure, he says it's meant everything.
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4: From the Tri-County Weather Center, I'm Bill Banks on All News 1520 WKVI. 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Tonight, mostly cloudy with a 60% chance of rain and thunderstorms, low around 70. Tomorrow, overcast with a 40% chance of afternoon rain, high 85. Tomorrow night, showers and storms, low 67. Tuesday, partly sunny, afternoon rain, high 83. I'm Bill Banks. For your local forecast 24/7, visit WKVI.com.
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12: The Indiana Fever announced earlier today that they have signed center Mercedes Russell. Russell joins the team wearing number 5 as a season-ending injury exception following Demaryius Dontus' recent knee surgery. Russell spoke with the media earlier today on what she can bring for the organization.
19: Just my experience. I've obviously played several seasons in this league, and just bringing that to this team that has, you know, so much talent, so much versatility, and also so much experience at the same time. So just adding my experience, the depth of my knowledge, and just, you know, hopefully I can add to the team.
0: Russell was part of the Seattle Storm's 2018 and 2020 championship winning teams during her 7-year stint with them. The 6'6 center was drafted by the New York Liberty in 2018 and played 20 games last season for the Los Angeles Sparks. Meanwhile, the Fever return to action tomorrow night from Gainbridge Fieldhouse to take on the New York Liberty. The Liberty enter tomorrow's game with a 20-13 record, while the Fever currently sit at 20-12. Head coach Steffi White spoke with the media earlier today on what to expect against the Liberty.
1: They're certainly playing well right now. Anytime you have players that are in and out of rotation like they've had with injury, you got to find your way a little bit first, and I think they found their way. So we've got to make sure, again, we got to be really disciplined and detailed in our approach and practice today and be ready for a tough one tomorrow.
0: Tip-off is set for 7:30 tomorrow night. You can watch on ESPN or listen to all the coverage on our flagship station of 93.5 and 107.5 The Fan. In the NTT IndyCar Series, Alex Palou took his 6th win of the 2026 season yesterday as he dominated the Only Bulls Grand Prix of Portland. For Palou, this was his 3rd win at Portland and the 25th of his career. Palou started 2nd and led 60 of the 110 laps, while Felix Rosenquist and Will Power completed the podium.
2: Everybody at CGR and Honda, they did an incredible job. I had an absolute rocket ship today. It was very, very nice to drive like every single lap. I was a little bit worried there when we put those alternates. They were so good.
0: Palou now holds on to a 110-point championship lead over Kyle Kirkwood. IndyCar now heads north of the border for the inaugural Ontario Honda Dealers Indy at Markham on Sunday at noon. For Network Indiana Sports, I'm Landon Coons.
8: I'm Ted Lender. President Trump signing an executive order today ordering the government to trim down the vaccine schedule and break up the measles, mumps, and rubella immunization into 3 shots, citing concerns for pregnant women and the cause of autism. White House Press Secretary Caroline Levitt called it a, quote, great day for the Make America Healthy Again movement.
10: It's based on common sense and scientific research. Thanks to Secretary Kennedy and President Trump for finally having the courage to enact this order and now to hold states accountable to, again, give parents more choice.
8: There is, however, no scientific consensus linking vaccines to autism. And a powerful 7.4 magnitude earthquake struck western Colombia, killing at least 111 people, trapping residents under debris of collapsed buildings and forcing people to evacuate their homes as far as the capital of Bogota. And tonight's Powerball jackpot worth $905 million. If you win, that jackpot's got a cash value of $391.9 million. The drawing at 11 p.m. East. 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
18: Blaming, he can't do what he did. You're listening to Network Indiana. I'm Jarrett Lewis. The former chair of the Indiana Utility Regulatory Commission, Andy Zay, is filing a lawsuit against Indiana Governor Mike Braun, claiming that his removal from the IURC was unjustified. Zay was fired last week, soon after voting in favor of a rate increase for AES Indiana, which the governor opposed. The lawsuit argues that the governor did not have legal grounds to remove Zay from the commission. Robbers stealing over $2 million in precious metals, jewelry, and cash from King Jewelers in Indy earlier today. The group then drove off before troopers spotted them on I-65 near Lebanon.
20: That vehicle attempted to flee from officers and ultimately came to rest, where 5 suspects fled on foot from that vehicle in Clinton County.
18: NYPD Officer Tommy Thompson says police ended the chase with a pit maneuver, then used drones, canines, and a helicopter to track down and arrest all 5 suspects. An arrest is made in a crash investigation that started about 4 months ago in Indianapolis. Ryan Hendrick has more.
12: Pooh Bear's House of Hugs daycare was heavily damaged when police responded to the building on Indianapolis's Near East Side early Saturday morning, April 25th. When officers got there, they found 2 people inside of a truck that had crashed. crashed into the building. One, a 15-year-old sitting in the back seat. The other, Nehemiah Golson. He was dead in the front. The teenager taken to the hospital. Investigators later determined the 15-year-old kid shot Golson. Now they're facing reckless homicide charges. Ryan Hedrick, Network, Indiana.
18: And a Republican congressional candidate, Patrick McCauley, says voters in Indiana's 7th District are ready for a change. McCauley is challenging Democratic U.S. Rep. Andre Carson, who has represented the district since 2008.
6: He wants to make gas prices cheaper. He wants to make homes cheaper. He wants to make drug prices cheaper. He wants to get rid of PAC money, donations to political candidates that he already accepts money from. No, he's had his chance, right? He's had his chance at this 10-point affordability agenda for the past 18 years.
18: McCauley was joined at the event by dozens, including his father there, Doug McCauley. I'm Jarrett Lewis. You're listening to Network Indiana.
7: A traffic stop brings the arrest of two people. I'm Rusty Nixon, Max 98.3 FM News. July 31st at 6:26 p.m., officers with the Plymouth Police Department conducted a traffic stop on a vehicle whose registered owner was a habitual traffic violator. The vehicle owner was identified as Kerry Baird, 55, of Rochester. The officer stopped the vehicle, U.S. 30 and U.S. 31. Baird was driving and was taken into custody for driving while in HTV. The officer could smell the odor of marijuana coming from the vehicle, and the passenger stepped out and was found to be intoxicated. Passenger was identified as Christopher Harper, 55, of North Judson. During the search of the vehicle, marijuana was located, along with marijuana pipes. Both parties were placed under arrest for possession and paraphernalia and transported to the Marshall County Jail. Suspects are considered innocent until proven guilty in a court of law. August 8th at 6:32 a.m., Plymouth police are dispatched to Poplar Street regarding a 911 call from a woman saying a man had broken into her residence. Officers searched the residence. They did not locate the suspect. In speaking with the woman, she was able to provide a possible name for that suspect. While at the Poplar Street resident, Marshall County 911 advised of another residential entry complaint on King's Court. County and city police responded and located the suspect inside a vehicle in the garage at the King's Court address. The man was identified as a suspect from Poplar Street, Rodell Martinez Huizar, 25, of Plymouth, and was then placed under arrest and transported to the Marshall County Jail. Suspects are considered innocent until proven guilty in a court of law. As budget season gets into full swing, the Marshall County Council heard first reading of an ordinance that would continue the special LIT, or local income tax, that was initiated to pay for the construction of the county jail.
9: But I think I was going over the numbers, and it's astonishing how much money it does take to run, you know, your jail, your central dispatch, your sheriff's. You have the sheriff's department, I believe it's up to $3.5 million, and then you've got the 911 central dispatch funds. You're over $10 million of funding that, and takes money to keep people, you know, safe, and we've done a pretty good job in the county. And so I just think you get a whole lot of more risk than there is reward.
7: Armin went on to outline for the council the numbers should the county allow the tax to expire when jail bonds are paid off in the coming year, stating a $1.5 million surplus at the end of the current budget year would be greatly different next year.
9: But if we did that, you know, you take it to zero and you no longer have the revenue, and look what happens to your combined surplus and deficit in the two funds. You're still looking at a $3.3 million deficit if you get rid of the jail tax altogether. So, and that requires you to cut 3.3 just to make the numbers, you know, add up. And that's a big number to swallow without a jail income tax.
7: Council voted to schedule a public hearing on the ordinance during second reading at their meeting on September 14th. Council heard first reading of this year's county budget Monday as well. The second reading will also be part of that meeting on September 14th. City of Mishawaka is putting goats to work along the St. Joe River. 20 New Zealand mountain goats are spending the next month or so clearing overgrown brush, invasive weeds, and other vegetation along the steep riverbank near the Logan Street Bridge. Goats will be there around the clock doing a job that's traditionally required tree crews. That work was expensive and difficult because of the steep terrain. Goats offer the city a cheaper and safer way to clear the riverbank. I'm Rusty Nixon, Max 98.3 FM News. Go to our website, max983.net, or our Facebook page, Tri-County News, and get all of your local news 24-7.
4: From the Tri-County Weather Center, I'm Bill Banks on All News 1520 WKVI. 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Tonight, mostly cloudy with a 60% chance of rain and thunderstorms, low around 70. Tomorrow, overcast with a 40% chance of afternoon rain, high 85. Tomorrow night, showers and storms, low 67. Tuesday, partly sunny, afternoon rain, high 83. I'm Bill Banks. For your local forecast 24/7, visit WKVI.com.
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3: This is a Bloomberg Money Minute. Hopes are fading fast on reaching a deal that would quickly reopen the Strait of Hormuz to tanker traffic. There's a standoff between Washington and Tehran to compensate victims on both sides of the U.S. war against Iran. That sent oil 5% higher today, topping $82 a barrel once again. And that is raising worries about inflation moving higher, sending stocks modestly lower today as Wall Street awaits more inflation data coming on Wednesday. Today, the Dow was down 61 points, the NASDAQ down 85, the S&P down by 5. The AI chipmaker NVIDIA is teaming up with 6 giants of Wall Street, Goldman Sachs, BlackRock, Blackstone, and others, putting up a collective $500 billion in financing to build out AI computing centers and other infrastructure. But the announcement of that deal did not give NVIDIA much of a lift. Though shares down about 3%, it is still worth $5.25 trillion, though, the most valuable company on the planet. Tom Busby, Bloomberg Radio.
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3: his last time on the dirt. I'm Eric Pfeiffer. This is Hoosier Ag Today News, brought to you by the Indiana State Fair. 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
0: My name is Colton Kephart. I just won Grand Champion Mika Weather at the Indiana State Fair.
3: Kephart is a Johnson County native, and he took home the Grand Champion banner for the sixth time in his 10-year 4-H career Sunday night. As he looks back on his 4-H tenure, he says it's meant everything.
0: I think it's opened every single door for me in this life so far. I think it's helped me get into the college I want to go, helped me get the career I want. 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It's really just transformed my life and made me into who I am today.
3: Find a list of the other grand champions and our video of champions on our Facebook page at Hoosier Ag Today. I'm Eric Pfeiffer, Hoosier Ag Today, Indiana's Farm Network, for 20 years.
7: A traffic stop brings the arrest of two people. I'm Rusty Nixon, Max 98.3 FM News. July 31st at 6:26 p.m., officers with the Plymouth Police Department conducted a traffic stop on a vehicle whose registered owner was a habitual traffic violator. The vehicle owner was identified as Kerry Baird, 55, of Rochester. The officer stopped the vehicle, U.S. 30 and U.S. 31. Baird was driving and was taken into custody for driving while in HTV. The officer could smell the odor of marijuana coming from the vehicle, and the passenger stepped out and was found to be intoxicated. Passenger was identified as Christopher Harper, 55, of North Judson. During the search of the vehicle, marijuana was located, along with marijuana pipes. Both parties were placed under arrest for possession and paraphernalia and transported to the Marshall County Jail. Suspects are considered innocent until proven guilty in a court of law. August 8th at 6:32 a.m., Plymouth police are dispatched to Poplar Street regarding a 911 call from a woman saying a man had broken into her residence. Officers searched the residence. They did not locate the suspect. In speaking with the woman, she was able to provide a possible name for that suspect. While at the Poplar Street resident, Marshall County 911 advised of another residential entry complaint on King's Court. County and city police responded and located the suspect inside a vehicle in the garage at the King's Court address. The man was identified as a suspect from Poplar Street, Rodell Martinez Huizar, 25, of Plymouth, and was then placed under arrest and transported to the Marshall County Jail. Suspects are considered innocent until proven guilty in a court of law. As budget season gets into full swing, the Marshall County Council heard first reading of an ordinance that would continue the special LIT, or local income tax, that was initiated to pay for the construction of the county jail.
9: But I think I was going over the numbers, and it's astonishing how much money it does take to run, you know, your jail, your central dispatch, your sheriff's. You have the sheriff's department, I believe it's up to $3.5 million, and then you've got the 911 central dispatch funds. You're over $10 million of funding that, and takes money to keep people, you know, safe, and we've done a pretty good job in the county. And so I just think you get a whole lot of more risk than there is reward.
7: Harmon went on to outline for the council the numbers should the county allow the tax to expire when jail bonds are paid off in the coming year, stating a $1.5 million surplus at the end of the current budget year would be greatly different next year.
9: But if we did that, you know, you take it to zero and you no longer have the revenue, and look what happens to your combined surplus and deficit in the two funds. You're still looking at a $3.3 million deficit if you get rid of the jail tax altogether. So, and that requires you to cut 3.3 just to make the numbers, you know, add up. And that's a big number to swallow without a jail income tax.
7: Council voted to schedule a public hearing on the ordinance during second reading at their meeting on September 14th. Council heard first reading of this year's county budget Monday as well. The second reading will also be part of that meeting on September 14th. City of Mishawaka is putting goats to work along the St. Joe River. 20 New Zealand mountain goats are spending the next month or so clearing overgrown brush, invasive weeds, and other vegetation along the steep riverbank near the Logan Street Bridge. Goats will be there around the clock doing a job that's traditionally required tree crews. That work was expensive and difficult because of the steep terrain. Goats offer the city a cheaper and safer way to clear the riverbank. I'm Rusty Nixon, Max 98.3 FM News. Go to our website, max983.net, or our Facebook page, Tri-County News, and get all of your local news 24-7.
4: From the Tri-County Weather Center, I'm Bill Banks on All News 1520 WKVI. 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Tonight, mostly cloudy with a 60% chance of rain and thunderstorms, low around 70. Tomorrow, overcast with a 40% chance of afternoon rain, high 85. Tomorrow night, showers and storms, low 67. Tuesday, partly sunny, afternoon rain, high 83. I'm Bill Banks. For your local forecast 24/7, visit WKVI.com.
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7: Indianapolis Colts have a quarterback battle on their hands. No, not for the starting job. That's Daniel Jones. It's between Riley Leonard and Anthony Richardson for who backs up Jones.
2: Yeah, absolutely. I think every day those guys are battling. You know, someone's got to win a job and go take it. And those guys are back and forth. 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
7: Head coach Shane Steichen of the Colts, and they are in New England for joint practices with the Patriots. 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We'll start at 7 o'clock. Come join us. We'll be at the Yellow River Tap and Eatery in Plymouth. We'll have all the county coaches on a roundtable discussion about their teams for the upcoming year. And that all coming up on August 19th at 7 p.m. or just listen live. 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I'm Rusty Nixon, Max 98.3 FM, part of the winning team at Kankakee Valley Broadcasting.
8: ABC News, I'm Stephanie Officer. Iran demanding compensation as part of negotiations to end the war. President Trump saying the U.S. wants compensation too. ABC's Stephen Portnoy.
10: He says he's instructing his negotiators to put this demand firmly on the table in future talks. One way to read this is to say the president is not taking seriously the Iranian demand for reparations, that he's rejecting out of hand by making this counterproposal.
8: Visually impaired veterans in Indianapolis are using Meta glasses in order to better navigate the world. Ray-Ban's Meta Smart glasses include built-in cameras, speakers, and artificial intelligence. They're able to describe surroundings, identify objects, and read text aloud. Bozema Enterprises, Meta, and the Blinded Veterans Association partnered up for a 2-day event in that city, providing eligible vets with free Ray-Ban Meta Wayfarer glasses and some hands-on training. Meta hopes to help hundreds more across Indiana with a national goal of giving out 130,000 pairs of glasses. This is ABC News. The company behind President Trump's media business, Truth Social, reported a $238 million loss last quarter. That's more than 10 times the loss from a year earlier. Chief Kevin McGurn pointed to branching out to new industries like online betting and crypto.
6: Well, it has already been a record-breaking summer.
11: The long, hot summer scorched records last month across the lower 48 states. NOAA says July temperatures averaged 76.89 degrees Fahrenheit, barely edging out the previous record from July 1936 during the Dust Bowl. Extreme heat along with drought and wildfires impacted much of the Mountain West, Southwest, Northern Plains, and Southeast. Researchers say all 48 states logged at least 1 degree warmer than the average on record. The nights were also hotter, and scientists call that a classic sign of human-caused climate change. Michelle Franzen, ABC News.
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16: Claiming he can't do what he did. You're listening to Network Indiana. I'm Jarrett Lewis. The former chair of the Indiana Utility Regulatory Commission, Andy Zay, is filing a lawsuit against Indiana Governor Mike Braun, claiming that his removal from the IURC was unjustified. Zay was fired last week, soon after voting in favor of a rate increase for AES Indiana, which the governor opposed. The lawsuit argues that the governor did not have legal grounds to remove Zay from the commission. Robbers stealing over $2 million in precious metals, jewelry, and cash from King Jewelers in Indy earlier today. The group then drove off before troopers spotted them on I-65 near Lebanon.
18: That vehicle attempted to flee from officers and ultimately came to rest where five suspects fled on foot from that vehicle in Clinton County.
16: IMPD Officer Tommy Thompson says police ended the chase with a pit maneuver, then used drones, canines, and a helicopter to track down and arrest all five suspects. An arrest is made in a crash investigation that started about 4 months ago in Indianapolis. Ryan Hendrick has more.
19: Pooh Bear's House of Hugs daycare was heavily damaged when police responded to the building on Indianapolis's Near East Side early Saturday morning, April 25th. When officers got there, they found two people inside of a truck that had crashed into the building, one a 15-year-old sitting in the back seat, the other Nehemiah Golson. He was dead in the front. The teenager taken to the hospital. Investigators later determined the 15-year-old kid shot Golson. Now they're facing reckless homicide charges. Ryan Hedrick, Network, Indiana.
16: And a Republican congressional candidate, Patrick McCauley, says voters in Indiana's 7th District are ready for a change. McCauley is challenging Democratic U.S. Rep. Andre Carson, who has represented the district since 2008.
20: He wants to make gas prices cheaper. He wants to make homes cheaper. He wants to make drug prices cheaper. He wants to get rid of PAC money, donations to political candidates that he already accepts money from. No, he's had his chance, right? He's had his chance at this 10-point affordability agenda for the past 18 years.
16: McCauley was joined at the event by dozens, including his father there, Doug McCauley. I'm Jarrett Lewis. You're listening to Network Indiana.
29: The Stark County Youth Club, or SCYC, in partnership with the Northern Indiana Community Foundation, or NICF, is launching a countywide youth-based needs assessment to better understand the needs, challenges, and opportunities facing young people throughout Stark County. I'm Becca Shepherd from the WKVI Information Center. The project will gather input from youth, families, educators, employers, community organizations, and local leaders to help guide future priorities and strengthen services for local youth. The assessment will include surveys, focus groups, interviews, and a review of community data to better understand issues affecting youth, including mental health, education, career readiness, family support, recreation, and access to local resources. Findings will be used to identify community strengths, service gaps, and recommendations for future action. The assessment will be conducted by Project Matters, an Indiana consulting firm that specializes in community assessments and strategic planning. Working closely with SCYC and NICF, Project Matters will lead the community engagement process and help ensure broad participation from across the county. Survey opportunities and focus groups will be announced in the coming weeks. Community participation will play a vital role in helping shape the future of youth services throughout Stark County. Advocates say Indiana's decision to opt out of federal summer food benefits isn't just hurting hungry families, it is also costing local businesses. Johnette Cruz reports.
0: The Indy Hunger Network points out that state agencies recently returned more than $300 million in unused appropriations to the general fund. According to USDA data, federal food assistance generates significant local commerce, returning up to $1.80 for every dollar spent. Advocates estimate that participating in the Sunbucks program could have added over $100 million into more than 5,000 Hoosier grocery stores and markets while providing vital summer meal support for children. Johnette Cruz, Network Indiana.
29: Kankakee Valley REMC recently shared details about a scam call that has been making rounds to their members and which has been reported in the past by other utility companies. The caller in this case is claiming to be with the electric company and stating that members have a credit on their account. The caller then asks for a credit card number to guarantee or reserve the supposed credit. Kankakee Valley REMC has stated outright that this is a scam. KVREMC will never call members and ask for a credit card number over the phone in order to issue an account credit. If you receive a call from someone claiming to be a representative from KVREMC, or if you receive any suspicious call from someone claiming to be a company representative, the best practice is to hang up the phone and call the company back directly. In KVREMC's case, the official number to reach them is 800-552-2622. I'm Becca Shepherd from the WKVI Information Center. 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
4: From the Tri-County Weather Center, I'm Bill Banks on All News 1520 WKVI. 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Tonight, mostly cloudy with a 60% chance of rain and thunderstorms, low around 70. Tomorrow, overcast with a 40% chance of afternoon rain, high 85. Tomorrow night, showers and storms, low 67. Tuesday, partly sunny, afternoon rain, high 83. I'm Bill Banks. For your local forecast 24/7, visit WKVI.

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1: This is a Bloomberg Money Minute. Hopes are fading fast on reaching a deal that would quickly reopen the Strait of Hormuz to tanker traffic. There's a standoff between Washington and Tehran to compensate victims on both sides of the U.S. war against Iran. That sent oil 5% higher today, topping $82 a barrel once again. And that is raising worries about inflation moving higher, sending stocks modestly lower today as Wall Street awaits more inflation data coming on Wednesday. Today, the Dow was down 61 points, the NASDAQ down 85, the S&P down by 5. The AI chipmaker NVIDIA is teaming up with six giants of Wall Street, Goldman Sachs, BlackRock, Blackstone, and others, putting up a collective $500 billion in financing to build out AI computing centers and other infrastructure. But the announcement of that deal did not give NVIDIA much of a lift, though shares down about 3%. It is still worth $5.25 trillion, though, the most valuable company on the planet. Tom Busby, Bloomberg Radio.
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2: 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I'm Eric Pfeiffer. 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
4: From the Tri-County Weather Center, I'm Bill Banks on All News 1520 WKVI. 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Tonight, mostly cloudy with a 60% chance of rain and thunderstorms, low around 70. Tomorrow, overcast with a 40% chance of afternoon rain, high 85. Tomorrow night, showers and storms, low 67. Tuesday, partly sunny, afternoon rain, high 83.

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4: AP News, I'm Ben Thomas. Search teams digging through the rubble of collapsed buildings in Colombia where a 7.4 magnitude earthquake struck. More than 100 people are confirmed dead, but one database has more than 2,000 missing.
5: The epicenter that was Chocó.
4: Barbara Mello with World Vision tells Sky.
5: It's very known for its poverty, so a lot of people are in need right now.
4: Public health experts are slamming it, but President Trump signed an executive order that calls for spacing out childhood vaccines.
6: At 1 year, you should have 5 separate visits for vaccines rather than getting them all in the same day.
4: Congressional Democrats are investigating Trump administration efforts to deport family of some military service members.
7: The Associated Press found more than 50 active duty troops' spouses and parents have been detained by immigration authorities. In a letter to the Department of Homeland Security, the Defense Department, and the Department of Veteran Affairs, the Democrats say they will investigate whether the Pentagon and DHS are coordinating the effort, saying that the apparent collaboration between DHS and the military to deport troops' families raises both ethical and legal concerns. DHS says it values service members' contributions, but adds U.S. military service alone does not automatically grant lawful immigration status or exempt aliens from the consequences of violating U.S. immigration laws. I'm Lisa Dwyer.
4: And Jennifer King reports,
8: Jackie, the bald eagle, who with her partner Shadow became an internet sensation, has died. For more than a decade, nature lovers watched Jackie tend to her nest in California's San Bernardino Mountains through a camera installed by the nonprofit Friends of the Big Bear Valley back in 2015. The bird was rescued after reports she'd been injured in a fight with other eagles and had been receiving treatment for anemia and other ailments at the Ojai Raptor Center. But her condition worsened and the center announced the eagle's death on Monday. I'm Jennifer King.
4: This is AP News. An actor turned member of Congress has died.
9: Just a good old boy.
10: Ben Jones' first game theme is Cooper Davenport, the good old boy mechanic on the Dukes of Hazzard TV series. He later served 2 terms in the U.S. House, representing a district near Atlanta. Jones' wife says he suffered a heart attack Sunday at their home in Washington, Virginia. Jones credited the series with pulling him out of a self-destructive, alcoholic lifestyle. In a 2008 AP interview, he said many people could understand.
11: They can relate to alcoholism and all that behavior that goes with it because it's a common disease.
10: Jones said when he was sworn into Congress for his first term, he realized how far he had come. After losing in 1992, Jones ran for Congress again in 1994 and lost to Newt Gingrich, but he always embraced the role of Cooter, and after politics opened at least 3 Cooter country stores. I'm Mike Hempen.
4: More news at APnews.com. I'm Ben Thomas. Thanks for listening.
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18: ABC News, I'm Stephanie Officer. Eight groups are heading to Colombia after Monday's punishing 7.4 magnitude earthquake. Officials say has killed at least 132. Around 1,600 buildings reported damaged or collapsed. Families are picking through the rubble or searching for missing loved ones on citizen-run websites. World Vision Colombia's Barbara Mello says they're working to provide safe spaces for children.
19: The well-being of the children is going to be our number one priority in the next couple of hours, in the next couple of days.
18: Well, bills won't be a problem if you win nearly $1 billion. In fact, Powerball jackpot now stands at $975 million for Wednesday's drawing. Once again, no one held the winning ticket matching all six of Monday night's numbers. 6, 37, 54, 55, 64, and the Powerball 10. The Mondo jackpot now etched into the history books, coming in at number 8 on Powerball's top 10 ever prizes. This is ABC News. Canada put its military on standby to help battle wildfires that have turned deadly in British Columbia. At least one woman has died, 20,000 people evacuated. Taylor Farms is pulling more than a dozen products with jalapenos from grocery stores as a salmonella outbreak grows to nearly 350 cases. The nation's other outbreak, cyclosporiasis, now stands at 22,000 sickened and 2 deaths. For those ill, ABC News medical correspondent Dr. Darian Sutton warns.
20: If you feel like your symptoms are persistent and they're lasting longer than a week or two, you should certainly talk to a provider, because for cyclosporiasis, antibiotics are provided, whereas for salmonella, it's typically rest and hydration.
18: Mexico's health agency has launched an investigation into a packing facility. British driver Andy Green, who broke the sound barrier in a car 20 years ago, is going to try again, but this time it'll be in a hydrogen-powered car. Green says he wants to showcase the power of hydrogen as a clean energy alternative. I'm Stephanie Officer, ABC News.
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23: Claiming he can't do what he did. You're listening to Network Indiana. I'm Jarrett Lewis. The former chair of the Indiana Utility Regulatory Commission, Andy Zay, is filing a lawsuit against Indiana Governor Mike Braun, claiming that his removal from the IURC was unjustified. Zay was fired last week, soon after voting in favor of a rate increase for AES Indiana, which the governor opposed. The lawsuit argues that the governor did not have legal grounds to remove Zay from the commission. Robbers stealing over $2 million in precious metals, jewelry, and cash from King Jewelers in Indy earlier today. The group then drove off before troopers spotted them on I-65 near Lebanon.
0: That vehicle attempted to flee from officers and ultimately came to rest where five suspects fled on foot from that vehicle in Clinton County.
23: NYPD Officer Tommy Thompson says police ended the chase with a pit maneuver, then used drones, canines, and a helicopter to track down and arrest all five suspects. An arrest is made in a crash investigation that started about 4 months ago in Indianapolis. Ryan Hendrick has more.
1: Pooh Bear's House of Hugs daycare was heavily damaged when police responded to the building on Indianapolis's Near East Side early Saturday morning, April 25th. When officers got there, they found two people inside of a truck that had crashed into the building, one a 15-year-old sitting in the back seat, the other Nehemiah Golson. He was dead in the front. The teenager taken to the hospital. Investigators later determined the 15-year-old kid shot Golson. Now they're facing reckless homicide charges. Ryan Hedrick, Network, Indiana.
23: And a Republican congressional candidate, Patrick McCauley, says voters in Indiana's 7th District are ready for a change. McCauley is challenging Democratic U.S. Rep. Andre Carson, who has represented the district since 2008.
3: He wants to make gas prices cheaper. He wants to make homes cheaper. He wants to make drug prices cheaper. He wants to get rid of PAC money, donations to political candidates that he already accepts money from. No, he's had his chance, right? He's had his chance at this 10-point affordability agenda for the past 18 years.
23: McCauley was joined at the event by dozens, including his father there, Doug McCauley. I'm Jarrett Lewis. You're listening to Network Indiana.
5: The Starr County Youth Club, or SCYC, in partnership with the Northern Indiana Community Foundation, or NICF, is launching a countywide youth-based needs assessment to better understand the needs, challenges, and opportunities facing young people throughout Starr County. I'm Becca Shepherd from the WKVI Information Center. The project will gather input from youth, families, educators, employers, community organizations, and local leaders to help guide future priorities and strengthen services for local youth. The assessment will include surveys, focus groups, interviews, and a review of community data to better understand issues affecting youth, including mental health, education, career readiness, family support, recreation, and access to local resources. Findings will be used to identify community strengths, service gaps, and recommendations for future action. The assessment will be conducted by Project Matters, an Indiana consulting firm that specializes in community assessments and strategic planning. Working closely with SCYC and NICF, Project Matters will lead the community engagement process and help ensure broad participation from across the county. Survey opportunities and focus groups will be announced in the coming weeks. Community participation will play a vital role in helping shape the future of youth services throughout Starr County. Advocates say Indiana's decision to opt out of federal summer food benefits isn't just hurting hungry families, it is also costing local businesses. Johnette Cruz reports.
24: The Indy Hunger Network points out that state agencies recently returned more than $300 million in unused appropriations to the general fund. According to USDA data, federal food assistance generates significant local commerce, returning up to $1.80 for every dollar spent. Advocates estimate that participating in the Sunbucks program could have added over $100 million into more than 5,000 Hoosier grocery stores and markets while providing vital summer meal support for children. Johnette Cruz, Network Indiana.
5: Kankakee Valley REMC recently shared details about a scam call that has been making rounds to their members and which has been reported in the past by other utility companies. The caller in this case is claiming to be with the electric company and stating that members have a credit on their account. The caller then asks for a credit card number to guarantee or reserve the supposed credit. Kankakee Valley REMC has stated outright that this is a scam. KVREMC will never call members and ask for a credit card number over the phone in order to issue an account credit. If you receive a call from someone claiming to be a representative from KVREMC, or if you receive any suspicious call from someone claiming to be a company representative, the best practice is to hang up the phone and call the company back directly. In KVREMC's case, the official number to reach them is 800-552-2622. I'm Becca Shepherd from the WKVI Information Center. Visit our website, WKVI.com, or our Facebook page, Tri-County News, for all of your local news 24/7.
6: From the Tri-County Weather Center, I'm Bill Banks on All News 1520 WKVI. 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Tonight, mostly cloudy with a 60% chance of rain and thunderstorms, low around 70. Tomorrow, overcast with a 40% chance of afternoon rain, high 85. Tomorrow night, showers and storms, low 67. Tuesday, partly sunny, afternoon rain, high 83. I'm Bill Banks. For your local forecast 24/7, visit WKVI.com.
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8: This is a Bloomberg Money Minute. Hopes are fading fast on reaching a deal that would quickly reopen the Strait of Hormuz to tanker traffic. There's a standoff between Washington and Tehran to compensate victims on both sides of the U.S. war against Iran. That sent oil 5% higher today, topping $82 a barrel once again. And that is raising worries about inflation moving higher, sending stocks modestly lower today as Wall Street awaits more inflation data coming on Wednesday. Today, the Dow was down 61 points, the NASDAQ down 85, the S&P down by 5. The AI chipmaker NVIDIA is teaming up with 6 giants of Wall Street, Goldman Sachs, BlackRock, Blackstone, and others, putting up a collective $500 billion in financing to build out AI computing centers and other infrastructure. But the announcement of that deal did not give NVIDIA much of a lift, though shares down about 3%. It is still worth $5.25 trillion, though, the most valuable company on the planet. Tom Busby, Bloomberg Radio.
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31: His last time on the Dirts. I'm Eric Pfeiffer. 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
4: 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I just won Grand Champion Mika Weather at the Indiana State Fair.
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6: From the Tri-County Weather Center, I'm Bill Banks on All News 1520 WKVI. 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Tonight, mostly cloudy with a 60% chance of rain and thunderstorms, low around 70. Tomorrow, overcast with a 40% chance of afternoon rain, high 85. Tomorrow night, showers and storms, low 67. Tuesday, partly sunny, afternoon rain, high 83. I'm Bill Banks. For your local forecast 24/7, visit WKVI.com.
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12: The Indiana Fever announced earlier today that they have signed center Mercedes Russell. Russell joins the team wearing number 5 as a season-ending injury exception following Demaryius Dontas' recent knee surgery. Russell spoke with the media earlier today on what she can bring for the organization.
13: Just my experience. I've obviously played several seasons in this league, and just bringing that to this team that has, you know, so much talent, so much versatility, and also so much experience at the same time. So just adding my experience, the depth of my knowledge, and just, you know, hopefully I can add to the team.
12: Russell was part of the Seattle Storm's 2018 and 2020 championship winning teams during her 7-year stint with them. The 6'6 center was drafted by the New York Liberty in 2018 and played 20 games last season for the Los Angeles Sparks. Meanwhile, the Fever return to action tomorrow night from Gainbridge Fieldhouse to take on the New York Liberty. The Liberty enter tomorrow's game with a 20-13 record, while the Fever currently sit at 20-12. Head coach Steffi White spoke with the media earlier today on what to expect against the Liberty.
14: They're certainly playing well right now. Anytime you have players that are in and out of rotation like they've had with injury, you got to find your way a little bit first, and I think they found their way. So we've got to make sure, again, we got to be really disciplined and detailed in our approach and practice today and be ready for a tough one tomorrow.
12: Tip-off is set for 7:30 tomorrow night. You can watch on ESPN or listen to all the coverage on our flagship station of 93.5 and 107.5 The Fan. In the NTT IndyCar Series, Alex Palou took his 6th win of the 2026 season yesterday as he dominated the Only Bulls Grand Prix of Portland. For Palou, this was his 3rd win at Portland and the 25th of his career. Palou started 2nd and led 60 of the 110 laps, while Felix Rosenquist and Will Power completed the podium.
15: Everybody at CGR and Honda, they did an incredible job. I had an absolute rocket ship today. It was very, very nice to drive like every single lap. I was a little bit worried there when we put those alternates. They were so good.
12: Palou now holds on to a 110-point championship lead over Kyle Kirkwood. IndyCar now heads north of the border for the inaugural Ontario Honda Dealers Indy at Markham on Sunday at noon. For Network Indiana Sports, I'm Landon Coons.
16: News. I'm Ted Lindner. President Trump signing an executive order today ordering the government to trim down the vaccine schedule and break up the measles, mumps, and rubella immunization into 3 shots, citing concerns for pregnant women and the cause of autism. White House Press Secretary Karoline Leavitt called it a, quote, great day for the Make America Healthy Again movement.
17: It's based on common sense and scientific research. Thanks to Secretary Kennedy and President Trump for finally having the courage to enact this order and now to hold states accountable to again give parents more choice.
16: There is, however, no scientific consensus linking vaccines to autism. And a powerful 7.4 magnitude earthquake struck western Colombia, killing at least 111 people, trapping residents under debris of collapsed buildings and forcing people to evacuate their homes as far as the capital of Bogota. In tonight's Powerball jackpot, worth $905 million. If you win, that jackpot's got a cash value of $391.9 million. The drawing at 11 p.m. East. 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
3: Blame me, he can't do what he did. You're listening to Network Indiana. I'm Jarrett Lewis. The former chair of the Indiana Utility Regulatory Commission, Andy Zay, is filing a lawsuit against Indiana Governor Mike Braun, claiming that his removal from the IURC was unjustified. Zay was fired last week, soon after voting in favor of a rate increase for AES Indiana, which the governor opposed. The lawsuit argues that the governor did not have legal grounds to remove Zay from the commission. Robbers stealing over $2 million in precious metals, jewelry, and cash from King Jewelers in Indy earlier today. The group then drove off before troopers spotted them on I-65 near Lebanon.
5: That vehicle attempted to flee from officers and ultimately came to rest where five suspects fled on foot from that vehicle in Clinton County.
3: IMPD Officer Tommy Thompson says police ended the chase with a pit maneuver, then used drones, canines, and a helicopter to track down and arrest all five suspects. An arrest is made in a crash investigation that started about 4 months ago in Indianapolis. Ryan Hendrick has more.
8: Pooh Bear's House of Hugs daycare was heavily damaged when police responded to the building on Indianapolis's Near East Side early Saturday morning, April 25th. When officers got there, they found two people inside of a truck that had crashed into the building, one a 15-year-old sitting in the back seat, the other Nehemiah Golson. He was dead in the front. The teenager taken to the hospital. Investigators later determined the 15-year-old kid shot Golson. Now they're facing reckless homicide charges. Ryan Hedrick, Network, Indiana.
3: And a Republican congressional candidate, Patrick McCauley, says voters in Indiana's 7th District are ready for a change. McCauley is challenging Democratic U.S. Rep. Andre Carson, who has represented the district since 2008.
18: He wants to make gas prices cheaper. He wants to make homes cheaper. He wants to make drug prices cheaper. He wants to get rid of PAC money, donations to political candidates that he already accepts money from. No, he's had his chance, right? He's had his chance at this 10-point affordability agenda for the past 18 years.
3: McCauley was joined at the event by dozens, including his father there, Doug McCauley. I'm Jarrett Lewis. You're listening to Network Indiana.
19: A traffic stop brings the arrest of two people. I'm Rusty Nixon, Max 98.3 FM News. July 31st at 6:26 p.m., officers with the Plymouth Police Department conducted a traffic stop on a vehicle whose registered owner was a habitual traffic violator. The vehicle owner was identified as Kerry Baird, 55, of Rochester. The officer stopped the vehicle, US 30 and US 31. Baird was driving and was taken into custody for driving while in HTV. The officer could smell the odor of marijuana coming from the vehicle, and the passenger stepped out and was found to be intoxicated. Passenger was identified as Christopher Harper, 55, of North Judson. During the search of the vehicle, marijuana was located, along with marijuana pipes. Both parties were placed under arrest for possession and paraphernalia and transported to the Marshall County Jail. Suspects are considered innocent until proven guilty in a court of law. August 8th at 6:32 a.m., Plymouth police are dispatched to Poplar Street regarding a 911 call from a woman saying a man had broken into her residence. Officers searched the residence. They did not locate the suspect. In speaking with the woman, she was able to provide a possible name for that suspect. While at the Poplar Street resident, Marshall County 911 advised of another residential entry complaint on King's Court. County and city police responded and located the suspect inside a vehicle in the garage at the King's Court address. The man was identified as a suspect from Poplar Street, Rodel Martinez Huizar, 25, of Plymouth, and was then placed under arrest and transported to Marshall County Jail. Suspects are considered innocent until proven guilty in a court of law. As budget season gets into full swing, the Marshall County Council heard first reading of an ordinance that would continue the special LIT, or local income tax, that was initiated to pay for the construction of the county jail.
10: But I think I was going over the numbers, and it's astonishing how much money it does take to run, you know, your jail, your central dispatch, your sheriff's. You have the sheriff's department, I believe it's up to $3.5 million, and then you've got the 911 central dispatch funds. You're over $10 million of funding that, and takes money to keep people, you know, safe, and we've done a pretty good job in the county. And so I just think you get a whole lot of more risk than there is reward.
19: Armin went on to outline for the council the numbers should the county allow the tax to expire when jail bonds are paid off in the coming year, stating a $1.5 million surplus at the end of the current budget year would be greatly different next year.
10: But if we did that, you know, you take it to zero and you no longer have the revenue, and look what happens to your combined surplus and deficit in the two funds. You're still looking at a $3.3 million deficit if you get rid of the jail tax altogether. So, and that requires you to cut 3.3 just to make the numbers, you know, add up. And that's a big number to swallow without a jail income tax.
19: Council voted to schedule a public hearing on the ordinance during second reading at their meeting on September 14th. Council heard first reading of this year's county budget Monday as well. The second reading will also be part of that meeting on September 14th. City of Mishawaka is putting goats to work along the St. Joe River. 20 New Zealand mountain goats are spending the next month or so clearing overgrown brush, invasive weeds, and other vegetation along the steep riverbank near the Logan Street Bridge. Goats will be there around the clock doing a job that's traditionally required tree crews. That work was expensive and difficult because of the steep terrain. Goats offer the city a cheaper and safer way to clear the riverbank. I'm Rusty Nixon, Max 98.3 FM News. Go to our website, max983.net, or our Facebook page, Tri-County News, and get all of your local news 24/7.
6: From the Tri-County Weather Center, I'm Bill Banks on All News 1520 WKVI. 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Tonight, mostly cloudy with a 60% chance of rain and thunderstorms, low around 70. Tomorrow, overcast with a 40% chance of afternoon rain, high 85. Tomorrow night, showers and storms, low 67. Tuesday, partly sunny, afternoon rain, high 83. I'm Bill Banks. For your local forecast 24/7, visit WKVI.com.
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11: This is a Bloomberg Money Minute. Hopes are fading fast on reaching a deal that would quickly reopen the Strait of Hormuz to tanker traffic. There's a standoff between Washington and Tehran to compensate victims on both sides of the U.S. war against Iran. That sent oil 5% higher today, topping $82 a barrel once again. And that is raising worries about inflation moving higher, sending stocks modestly lower today as Wall Street awaits more inflation data coming on Wednesday. Today, the Dow was down 61 points, the NASDAQ down 85, the S&P down by 5. The AI chipmaker NVIDIA is teaming up with 6 giants of Wall Street, Goldman Sachs, BlackRock, Blackstone, and others, putting up a collective $500 billion in financing to build out AI computing centers and other infrastructure. But the announcement of that deal did not give NVIDIA much of a lift. Though shares down about 3%, it is still worth $5.25 trillion, though, the most valuable company on the planet. Tom Busby, Bloomberg Radio.
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31: His last time on the dirts. I'm Eric Pfeiffer. 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
31: Kephart is a Johnson County native, and he took home the Grand Champion banner for the sixth time in his 10-year 4-H career Sunday night. As he looks back on his 4-H tenure, he says it's meant everything.
27: I think it's opened every single door for me in this life so far. 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
31: Find a list of the other grand champions and our video of champions on our Facebook page at Hoosier Ag Today. I'm Eric Pfeiffer, Hoosier Ag Today, Indiana's Farm Network, for 20 years.
19: A traffic stop brings the arrest of two people. I'm Rusty Nixon, Max 98.3 FM News. July 31st at 6:26 p.m., officers with the Plymouth Police Department conducted a traffic stop on a vehicle whose registered owner was a habitual traffic violator. The vehicle owner was identified as Kerry Baird, 55, of Rochester. The officer stopped the vehicle, U.S. 30 and U.S. 31. Baird was driving and was taken into custody for driving while in HTV. The officer could smell the odor of marijuana coming from the vehicle, and the passenger stepped out and was found to be intoxicated. Passenger was identified as Christopher Harper, 55, of North Judson. During the search of the vehicle, marijuana was located, along with marijuana pipes. Both parties were placed under arrest for possession and paraphernalia and transported to the Marshall County Jail. Suspects are considered innocent until proven guilty in a court of law. August 8th at 6:32 a.m., Plymouth police are dispatched to Poplar Street regarding a 911 call from a woman saying a man had broken into her residence. Officers searched the residence. They did not locate the suspect. In speaking with the woman, she was able to provide a possible name for that suspect. While at the Poplar Street resident, Marshall County 911 advised of another residential entry complaint on King's Court. County and city police responded and located the suspect inside a vehicle in the garage at the King's Court address. The man was identified as a suspect from Poplar Street, Rodell Martinez Huizar, 25, of Plymouth, and was then placed under arrest and transported to the Marshall County Jail. Suspects are considered innocent until proven guilty in a court of law. As budget season gets into full swing, the Marshall County Council heard first reading of an ordinance that would continue the special LIT, or local income tax, that was initiated to pay for the construction of the county jail.
10: But I think I was going over the numbers, and it's astonishing how much money it does take to run, you know, your jail, your central dispatch, your sheriff's. You have the sheriff's department, I believe it's up to $3.5 million, and then you've got the 911 central dispatch funds. You're over $10 million of funding that, and takes money to keep people, you know, safe, and we've done a pretty good job in the county. And so I just think you get a whole lot of more risk than there is reward.
19: Armin went on to outline for the council the numbers should the county allow the tax to expire when jail bonds are paid off in the coming year, stating a $1.5 million surplus at the end of the current budget year would be greatly different next year.
10: But if we did that, you know, you take it to zero and you no longer have the revenue, and look what happens to your combined surplus and deficit in the two funds. You're still looking at a $3.3 million deficit if you get rid of the jail tax altogether. So, and that requires you to cut 3.3 just to make the numbers, you know, add up. And that's a big number to swallow without a jail income tax.
19: Council voted to schedule a public hearing on the ordinance during second reading at their meeting on September 14th. Council heard first reading of this year's county budget Monday as well. The second reading will also be part of that meeting on September 14th. City of Mishawaka is putting goats to work along the St. Joe River. 20 New Zealand mountain goats are spending the next month or so clearing overgrown brush, invasive weeds, and other vegetation along the steep riverbank near the Logan Street Bridge. Goats will be there around the clock doing a job that's traditionally required tree crews. That work was expensive and difficult because of the steep terrain. Goats offer the city a cheaper and safer way to clear the riverbank. I'm Rusty Nixon, Max 98.3 FM News. Go to our website, max983.net, or our Facebook page, Tri-County News, and get all of your local news 24-7.
6: From the Tri-County Weather Center, I'm Bill Banks on All News 1520 WKVI. 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Tonight, mostly cloudy with a 60% chance of rain and thunderstorms, low around 70. Tomorrow, overcast with a 40% chance of afternoon rain, high 85. Tomorrow night, showers and storms, low 67. Tuesday, partly sunny, afternoon rain, high 83. I'm Bill Banks. For your local forecast 24/7, visit WKVI.com.
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19: Indianapolis Colts have a quarterback battle on their hands. No, not for the starting job. That's Daniel Jones. It's between Riley Leonard and Anthony Richardson for who backs up Jones.
1: Yeah, absolutely. I think every day those guys are battling. You know, someone's got to win a job and go take it. And those guys are back and forth. And we'll continue to work that, you know, through camp and see where it goes.
19: Head coach Shane Steichen of the Colts, and they are in New England for joint practices with the Patriots. Don't forget, coming up on August 19th, we get underway football locally. Max 98.3's live coaches show to preview the coming season. We'll start at 7 o'clock. Come join us. We'll be at the Yellow River Tap and Eatery in Plymouth. We'll have all the county coaches on a roundtable discussion about their teams for the upcoming year. 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That's your sports check. 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I'm Rusty Nexon, Max 98.3 FM, part of the winning team at Kankakee Valley Broadcasting.
5: I'm Stephanie Officer. Aid groups are heading to Colombia after Monday's punishing 7.4 magnitude earthquake. Officials say has killed at least 132. Around 1,600 buildings reported damaged or collapsed. Families are picking through the rubble or searching for missing loved ones on citizen-run websites. World Vision Colombia's Barbara Mello says they're working to provide safe spaces for children.
8: The well-being of the children is going to be our number one priority in the next couple of hours and the next couple of days.
5: Well, bills won't be a problem if you win nearly $1 billion. In fact, Powerball jackpot now stands at $975 million for Wednesday's drawing. Once again, no one held the winning ticket matching all six of Monday night's numbers. 6, 37, 54, 55, 64, and the Powerball 10. The Mondo jackpot now etched into the history books, coming in at number 8 on Powerball's top 10 ever prizes. This is ABC News. Canada put its military on standby to help battle wildfires that have turned deadly in British Columbia. At least one woman has died, 20,000 people evacuated. Taylor Farms is pulling more than a dozen products with jalapenos from grocery stores as a salmonella outbreak grows to nearly 350 cases. The nation's other outbreak, cyclosporiasis, now stands at 22,000 sickened and 2 deaths. For those ill, ABC News medical correspondent Dr. Darian Sutton warns.
9: If you feel like your symptoms are persistent and they're lasting longer than a week or two, you should certainly talk to a provider, because for cyclosporiasis, antibiotics are provided, whereas for salmonella, it's typically rest and hydration.
5: Mexico's health agency has launched an investigation into a packing facility. British driver Andy Green, who broke the sound barrier in a car 20 years ago, is going to try again, but this time it'll be in a hydrogen-powered car. Green says he wants to showcase the power of hydrogen as a clean energy alternative. I'm Stephanie Officer, ABC News.
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3: Blame me. He can't do what he did. You're listening to Network Indiana. I'm Jarrett Lewis. The former chair of the Indiana Utility Regulatory Commission, Andy Zay, is filing a lawsuit against Indiana Governor Mike Braun, claiming that his removal from the IURC was unjustified. Zay was fired last week, soon after voting in favor of a rate increase for AES Indiana, which the governor opposed. The lawsuit argues that the governor did not have legal grounds to remove Zay from the commission. Robbers stealing over $2 million in precious metals, jewelry, and cash from King Jewelers in Indy earlier today. The group then drove off before troopers spotted them on I-65 near Lebanon.
15: That vehicle attempted to flee from officers and ultimately came to rest, where 5 suspects fled on foot from that vehicle in Clinton County.
3: IMPD Officer Tommy Thompson says police ended the chase with a pit maneuver, then used drones, canines, and a helicopter to track down and arrest all 5 suspects.
4: An arrest is made in a crash investigation that started about 4 months ago in Indianapolis. Ryan Hendrick has more.
11: Pooh Bear's House of Hugs daycare was heavily damaged when police responded to the building on Indianapolis's Near East Side early Saturday morning, April 25th. When officers got there, they found two people inside of a truck that had crashed into the building. One a 15-year-old sitting in the back seat, the other Nehemiah Golson. He was dead in the front. The teenager taken to the hospital. Investigators later determined the 15-year-old kid shot Golson. Now they're facing reckless homicide charges. Ryan Hedrick, Network, Indiana.
4: And a Republican congressional candidate, Patrick McCauley, says voters in Indiana's 7th District are ready for a change. McCauley is challenging Democratic U.S. Rep. Andre Carson, who has represented the district since 2008.
16: He wants to make gas prices cheaper. He wants to make homes cheaper. He wants to make drug prices cheaper. He wants to get rid of PAC money, donations to political candidates that he already accepts money from. No, he's had his chance, right? He's had his chance at this 10-point affordability agenda for the past 18 years.
4: McCauley was joined at the event by dozens, including his father there, Doug McCauley. I'm Jarrett Lewis. You're listening to Network Indiana.
17: The Starr County Youth Club, or SCYC, in partnership with the Northern Indiana Community Foundation, or NICF, is launching a countywide youth-based needs assessment to better understand the needs, challenges, and opportunities facing young people throughout Starr County. I'm Becca Shepherd from the WKVI Information Center. The project will gather input from youth, families, educators, employers, community organizations, and local leaders to help guide future priorities and strengthen services for local youth. The assessment will include surveys, focus groups, interviews, and a review of community data to better understand issues affecting youth, including mental health, education, career readiness, family support, recreation, and access to local resources. Findings will be used to identify community strengths, service gaps, and recommendations for future action. The assessment will be conducted by Project Matters, an Indiana consulting firm that specializes in community assessments and strategic planning. Working closely with SCYC and NICF, Project Matters will lead the community engagement process and help ensure broad participation from across the county. Survey opportunities and focus groups will be announced in the coming weeks. Community participation will play a vital role in helping shape the future of youth services throughout Starr County. Advocates say Indiana's decision to opt out of federal summer food benefits isn't just hurting hungry families. It is also costing local businesses. Johnette Cruz reports.
18: The Indy Hunger Network points out that state agencies recently returned more than $300 million in unused appropriations to the general fund. According to USDA data, federal food assistance generates significant local commerce, returning up to $1.80 for every dollar spent. Advocates estimate that participating in the Sunbucks program could have added over $100 million into more than 5,000 Hoosier grocery stores and markets while providing vital summer meal support for children. Johnette Cruz, Network Indiana.
17: Kankakee Valley REMC recently shared details about a scam call that has been making rounds to their members and which has been reported in the past by other utility companies. The caller in this case is claiming to be with the electric company and stating that members have a credit on their account. The caller then asks for a credit card number to guarantee or reserve the supposed credit. Kankakee Valley REMC has stated outright that this is a scam. KVREMC will never call members and ask for a credit card number over the phone in order to issue an account credit. If you receive a call from someone claiming to be a representative from KVREMC, or if you receive any suspicious call from someone claiming to be a company representative, the best practice is to hang up the phone and call the company back directly. In KVREMC's case, the official number to reach them is 800-552-2622. I'm Becca Shepherd from the WKVI Information Center. Visit our website, WKVI.com, or our Facebook page, Tri-County News, for all of your local news 24/7.
6: From the Tri-County Weather Center, I'm Bill Banks on All News 1520 WKVI. 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Tonight, mostly cloudy with a 60% chance of rain and thunderstorms, low around 70. Tomorrow, overcast with a 40% chance of afternoon rain, high 85. Tomorrow night, showers and storms, low 67. Tuesday, partly sunny, afternoon rain, high 83. I'm Bill Banks. For your local forecast 24/7, visit WKVI.com.
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20: This is a Bloomberg Money Minute. Hopes are fading fast on reaching a deal that would quickly reopen the Strait of Hormuz to tanker traffic. There's a standoff between Washington and Tehran to compensate victims on both sides of the U.S. war against Iran. That sent oil 5% higher today, topping $82 a barrel once again. And that is raising worries about inflation moving higher, sending stocks modestly lower today as Wall Street awaits more.

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2: His last time on the dirt. I'm Eric Pfeiffer. 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
3: 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I just won Grand Champion Mika Weather at the Indiana State Fair.
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4: From the Tri-County Weather Center, I'm Bill Banks on All News 1520 WKVI. 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Tonight, mostly cloudy with a 60% chance of rain and thunderstorms, low around 70. Tomorrow, overcast with a 40% chance of afternoon rain, high 85. Tomorrow night, showers and storms, low 67. Tuesday, partly sunny, afternoon rain, high 83. I'm Bill Banks. For your local forecast 24/7, visit WKVI.com.
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8: AP News, I'm Ben Thomas. Search teams digging through the rubble of collapsed buildings in Colombia, where a 7.4 magnitude earthquake struck more than 100.

0: 100 people are confirmed dead, but one database has more than 2,000 missing.
1: The epicenter that was Chocó.
0: Barbara Mello with World Vision tells Sky.
1: It's very known for its poverty, so a lot of people are in need right now.
0: Public health experts are slamming it, but President Trump signed an executive order that calls for spacing out childhood vaccines.
2: At 1 year, you should have 5 separate visits for vaccines rather than getting them all in the same day.
0: Congressional Democrats are investigating Trump administration efforts to deport family of some military service members.
3: The Associated Press found more than 50 active duty troops' spouses and parents have been detained by immigration authorities. In a letter to the Department of Homeland Security, the Defense Department, and the Department of Veteran Affairs, the Democrats say they will investigate whether the Pentagon and DHS are coordinating the effort, saying that the apparent collaboration between DHS and the military to deport troops' families raises both ethical and legal concerns. DHS says it values service members' contributions, but adds U.S. military service alone does not automatically grant lawful immigration status or exempt aliens from the consequences of violating U.S. immigration laws. I'm Lisa Dwyer.
0: And Jennifer King reports.
4: Jackie, the bald eagle, who with her partner Shadow became an internet sensation, has died. For more than a decade, nature lovers watched Jackie tend to her nest in California's San Bernardino Mountains through a camera installed by the nonprofit Friends of the Big Bear Valley back in 2015. The bird was rescued after reports she'd been injured in a fight with other eagles and had been receiving treatment for anemia and other ailments at the Ojai Raptor Center. But her condition worsened, and the center announced the eagle's death on Monday. I'm Jennifer King.
0: This is AP News. An actor turned member of Congress has died.
5: Just a good old boy.
6: Ben Jones' first game fame is Cooper Davenport, the good old boy mechanic on the Dukes of Hazzard TV series. He later served 2 terms in the U.S. House, representing a district near Atlanta. Jones' wife says he suffered a heart attack Sunday at their home in Washington, Virginia. Jones credited the series with pulling him out of a self-destructive alcoholic lifestyle. In a 2008 AP interview, he said many people could understand.
7: They can relate to alcoholism and all that behavior that goes with it because it's a common disease.
6: Jones said when he was sworn into Congress for his first term, he realized how far he had come. After losing in 1992, Jones ran for Congress again in 1994 and lost to Newt Gingrich, but he always embraced the role of Cooter, and after politics opened at least 3 Cooter country stores. I'm Mike Hempen.
0: More news at APNews.com. I'm Ben Thomas. 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
9: 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Congratulations, Gary, on a job well done.
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13: ABC News, I'm Stephanie Alderson. Iran demanding compensation as part of negotiations to end the war. President Trump saying the U.S. wants compensation too. ABC's Stephen Portnoy.
14: He says he's instructing his negotiators to put this demand firmly on the table in future talks. One way to read this is to say the president is not taking seriously the Iranian demand for reparations, that he's rejecting it out of hand by making this counterproposal.
13: Visually impaired veterans in Indianapolis are using Meta glasses in order to better navigate the world. Ray-Ban's Meta smart glasses include built-in cameras, speakers, and artificial intelligence. They're able to describe surroundings, identify objects, and read text aloud. Bozma Enterprises, Meta, and the Blinded Veterans Association partnered up for a two-day event in that city, providing eligible vets with free Ray-Ban Meta Wayfarer glasses and some hands-on training. Meta hopes to help hundreds more across Indiana with a national goal of giving out 130,000 pairs of glasses. This is ABC News. The company behind President Trump's media business, Truth Social, reported a $238 million loss last quarter. That's more than 10 times the loss from a year earlier. Chief Kevin McGurn pointed to branching out to new industries like online betting and crypto. Well, it has already been a record-breaking summer.
15: The long, hot summer scorched records last month across the lower 48 states. NOAA says July temperatures averaged 76.89 degrees Fahrenheit, barely edging out the previous record from July 1936 during the Dust Bowl. Extreme heat along with drought and wildfires impacted much of the Mountain West, Southwest, Northern Plains, and Southeast. Researchers say all 48 states logged at least 1 degree warmer than the average on record. The nights were also hotter, and scientists call that a classic sign of human-caused climate change. Michelle Franzen, ABC News.
13: I'm Stephanie Officer, ABC News.
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0: Claiming he can't do what he did. You're listening to Network Indiana. I'm Jarrett Lewis. The former chair of the Indiana Utility Regulatory Commission, Andy Zay, is filing a lawsuit against Indiana Governor Mike Braun, claiming that his removal from the IURC was unjustified. Zay was fired last week, soon after voting in favor of a rate increase for AES Indiana, which the governor opposed. The lawsuit argues that the governor did not have legal grounds to remove Zay from the commission. Robbers stealing over $2 million in precious metals, jewelry, and cash from King Jewelers in Indy earlier today. The group then drove off before troopers spotted them on I-65 near Lebanon.
4: That vehicle attempted to flee from officers and ultimately came to rest where five suspects fled on foot from that vehicle in Clinton County.
0: NYPD Officer Tommy Thompson says police ended the chase with a pit maneuver, then used drones, canines, and a helicopter to track down and arrest all five suspects. An arrest is made in a crash investigation that started about 4 months ago in Indianapolis. Ryan Hendrick has more.
18: Pooh Bear's House of Hugs daycare was heavily damaged when police responded to the building on Indianapolis's Near East Side early Saturday morning, April 25th. When officers got there, they found two people inside of a truck that had crashed into the building. One a 15-year-old sitting in the back seat, the other Nehemiah Golson. He was dead in the front. The teenager taken to the hospital. Investigators later determined the 15-year-old kid shot Golson. Now they're facing reckless homicide charges. Ryan Hedrick, Network, Indiana.
0: And a Republican congressional candidate, Patrick McCauley, says voters in Indiana's 7th District are ready for a change. McCauley is challenging Democratic U.S. Rep. Andre Carson, who has represented the district since 2008.
19: He wants to make gas prices cheaper. He wants to make homes cheaper. He wants to make drug prices cheaper. He wants to get rid of PAC money, donations to political candidates that he already accepts money from. No, he's had his chance, right? He's had his chance at this 10-point affordability agenda for the past 18 years.
0: McCauley was joined at the event by dozens, including his father there, Doug McCauley. I'm Jarrett Lewis. You're listening to Network Indiana.
20: The Starr County Youth Club, or SCYC, in partnership with the Northern Indiana Community Foundation, or NICF, is launching a countywide youth-based needs assessment to better understand the needs, challenges, and opportunities facing young people throughout Starr County. I'm Becca Shepherd from the WKVI Information Center. The project will gather input from youth, families, educators, employers, community organizations, and local leaders to help guide future priorities and strengthen services for local youth. The assessment will include surveys, focus groups, interviews, and a review of community data to better understand issues affecting youth, including mental health, education, career readiness, family support, recreation, and access to local resources. Findings will be used to identify community strengths, service gaps, and recommendations for future action. The assessment will be conducted by Project Matters, an Indiana consulting firm that specializes in community assessments and strategic planning. Working closely with SCYC and NICF, Project Matters will lead the community engagement process and help ensure broad participation from across the county. Survey opportunities and focus groups will be announced in the coming weeks. Community participation will play a vital role in helping shape the future of youth services throughout Starr County. Advocates say Indiana's decision to opt out of federal summer food benefits isn't just hurting hungry families. It is also costing local businesses. Johnette Cruz reports.
21: The Indy Hunger Network points out that state agencies recently returned more than $300 million in unused appropriations to the general fund. According to USDA data, federal food assistance generates significant local commerce, returning up to $1.80 for every dollar spent. Advocates estimate that participating in the Sunbucks program could have added over $100 million into more than 5,000 Hoosier grocery stores and markets while providing vital summer meal support for children. Johnette Cruz, Network Indiana.
20: Kankakee Valley REMC recently shared details about a scam call that has been making rounds to their members and which has been reported in the past by other utility companies. The caller in this case is claiming to be with the electric company and stating that members have a credit on their account. The caller then asks for a credit card number to guarantee or reserve the supposed credit. Kankakee Valley REMC has stated outright that this is a scam. KVREMC will never call members and ask for a credit card number over the phone in order to issue an account credit. If you receive a call from someone claiming to be a representative from KVREMC, or if you receive any suspicious call from someone claiming to be a company representative. The best practice is to hang up the phone and call the company back directly. In KVREMC's case, the official number to reach them is 800-552-2622. I'm Becca Shepherd from the WKVI Information Center. 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
1: From the Tri-County Weather Center, I'm Bill Banks on All News 1520 WKVI. 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Tonight, mostly cloudy with a 60% chance of rain and thunderstorms, low around 70. Tomorrow, overcast with a 40% chance of afternoon rain, high 85. Tomorrow night, showers and storms, low 67. Tuesday, partly sunny, afternoon rain, high 83. I'm Bill Banks. For your local forecast 24/7, visit WKVI.com.
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22: This is a Bloomberg Money Minute. Hopes are fading fast on reaching a deal that would quickly reopen the Strait of Hormuz to tanker traffic. There's a standoff between Washington and Tehran to compensate victims on both sides of the U.S. war against Iran. That sent oil 5% higher today, topping $82 a barrel once again. And that is raising worries about inflation moving higher, sending stocks modestly lower today as Wall Street awaits more inflation data coming on Wednesday. Today, the Dow was down 61 points, the NASDAQ down 85, the S&P down by 5. The AI chipmaker NVIDIA is teaming up with 6 giants of Wall Street, Goldman Sachs, BlackRock, Blackstone, and others, putting up a collective $500 billion in financing to build out AI computing centers and other infrastructure. But the announcement of that deal did not give NVIDIA much of a lift. Though shares down about 3%, it is still worth $5.25 trillion, though, the most valuable company on the planet. Tom Busby, Bloomberg Radio.
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25: 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The odds of him going on to fascinate millions with his talent, 1 in 260,000. 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The odds of him winning both the Daytona 500 and the Brickyard 400 in the same year, 1 in 195 million. The odds of a child being diagnosed with autism, 1 in 68. 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
5: His last time on the dirt. I'm Eric Pfeiffer. This is Hoosier Ag Today News, brought to you by the Indiana State Fair. 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
5: 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I'm Eric Pfeiffer, Hoosier Ag Today, Indiana's Farm Network for 20 years.
1: 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Tonight, mostly cloudy with a 60% chance of rain and thunderstorms, low around 70. Tomorrow, overcast with a 40% chance of afternoon rain, high 85. Tomorrow night, showers and storms, low 67. Tuesday, partly sunny, afternoon rain, high 83. I'm Bill Banks. For your local forecast 24/7, visit WKVI.com.
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8: The Indiana Fever announced earlier today that they have signed center Mercedes Russell. Russell joins the team wearing number 5 as a season-ending injury exception following Demaryius Dontus' recent knee surgery. Russell spoke with the media earlier today on what she can bring for the organization.
9: Just my experience. I've obviously played several seasons in this league, and just bringing that to this team that has, you know, so much talent, so much versatility, and also so much experience at the same time. So just adding my experience, the depth of my knowledge, and just, you know, hopefully I can add to the team.
8: Russell was part of the Seattle Storm's 2018 and 2020 championship winning teams during her 7-year stint with them. The 6'6 center was drafted by the New York Liberty in 2018 and played 20 games last season for the Los Angeles Sparks. Meanwhile, the Fever return to action tomorrow night from Gainbridge Fieldhouse to take on the New York Liberty. The Liberty enter tomorrow's game with a 20-13 record, while the Fever currently sit at 20-12. Head coach Steffi White spoke with the media earlier today on what to expect against the Liberty.
26: They're certainly playing well right now. Anytime you have players that are in and out of rotation like they've had with injury, you got to find your way a little bit first, and I think they found their way. So we've got to make sure, again, we got to be really disciplined and detailed in our approach and practice today and be ready for a tough one tomorrow.
8: Tip-off is set for 7:30 tomorrow night. You can watch on ESPN or listen to all the coverage on our flagship station of 93.5 and 107.5 The Fan. In the NTT IndyCar Series, Alex Palou took his 6th win of the 2026 season yesterday as he dominated the Only Bulls Grand Prix of Portland. For Palou, this was his 3rd win at Portland and the 25th of his career. Palou started 2nd and led 60 of the 110 laps, while Felix Rosenquist and Will Power completed the podium.
27: Everybody at CGR and Honda, they did an incredible job. I had an absolute rocket ship today. It was very, very nice to drive like every single lap. I was a little bit worried there when we put those alternates. They were so good.
8: Palou now holds on to a 110-point championship lead over Kyle Kirkwood. IndyCar now heads north of the border for the inaugural Ontario Honda Dealers Indy at Markham on Sunday at noon. For Network Indiana Sports, I'm Landon Coons.
28: I'm Ted Lindner. President Trump signing an executive order today ordering the government to trim down the vaccine schedule and break up the measles, mumps, and rubella immunization into 3 shots. citing concerns for pregnant women and the cause of autism. White House Press Secretary Caroline Leavitt called it a, quote, great day for the Make America Healthy Again movement.
4: It's based on common sense and scientific research. Thanks to Secretary Kennedy and President Trump for finally having the courage to enact this order and now to hold states accountable to again give parents more choice.
28: There is, however, no scientific consensus linking vaccines to autism. And a powerful 7.4 magnitude earthquake struck western Colombia, killing at least 111 people, trapping residents under debris of collapsed buildings and forcing people to evacuate their homes as far as the capital of Bogota. And tonight's Powerball jackpot worth $905 million. If you win, that jackpot's got a cash value of $391.9 million. The drawing at 11 p.m. East. 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
0: Claiming he can't do what he did. You're listening to Network Indiana. I'm Jarrett Lewis. The former chair of the Indiana Utility Regulatory Commission, Andy Zay, is filing a lawsuit against Indiana Governor Mike Braun, claiming that his removal from the IURC was unjustified. Zay was fired last week, soon after voting in favor of a rate increase for AES Indiana, which the governor opposed. The lawsuit argues that the governor did not have legal grounds to remove Zay from the commission. Robbers stealing over $2 million in precious metals, jewelry, and cash from King Jewelers in Indy earlier today. The group then drove off before troopers spotted them on I-65 near Lebanon.
14: That vehicle attempted to flee from officers and ultimately came to rest where five suspects fled on foot from that vehicle in Clinton County.
0: NYPD Officer Tommy Thompson says police ended the chase with a pit maneuver, then used drones, canines, and a helicopter to track down and arrest all five suspects. An arrest is made in a crash investigation that started about 4 months ago in Indianapolis. Ryan Hendrick has more.
15: Pooh Bear's House of Hugs daycare was heavily damaged when police responded to the building on Indianapolis's Near East Side early Saturday morning, April 25th. When officers got there, they found two people inside of a truck that had crashed into the building. One a 15-year-old sitting in the back seat, the other Nehemiah Golson. He was dead in the front. The teenager taken to the hospital. Investigators later determined the 15-year-old kid shot Golson. Now they're facing reckless homicide charges. Ryan Hedrick, Network, Indiana.
0: And a Republican congressional candidate, Patrick McCauley, says voters in Indiana's 7th District are ready for a change. McCauley is challenging Democratic U.S. Rep. Andre Carson, who has represented the district since 2008.
19: He wants to make gas prices cheaper. He wants to make homes cheaper. He wants to make drug prices cheaper. He wants to get rid of PAC money, donations to political candidates that he already accepts money from. No, he's had his chance, right? He's had his chance at this 10-point affordability agenda for the past 18 years.
0: McCauley was joined at the event by dozens, including his father there, Doug McCauley. I'm Jarrett Lewis. You're listening to Network Indiana.
16: A traffic stop brings the arrest of two people. I'm Rusty Nixon, Max 98.3 FM News. July 31st at 6:26 p.m., officers with the Plymouth Police Department conducted a traffic stop on a vehicle whose registered owner was a habitual traffic violator. The vehicle owner was identified as Kerry Baird, 55, of Rochester. The officer stopped the vehicle, US 30 and US 31. Baird was driving and was taken into custody for driving while in HTV. The officer could smell the odor of marijuana coming from the vehicle, and the passenger stepped out and was found to be intoxicated. Passenger was identified as Christopher Harper, 55, of North Judson. During the search of the vehicle, marijuana was located, along with marijuana pipes. Both parties were placed under arrest for possession and paraphernalia and transported to the Marshall County Jail. Suspects are considered innocent until proven guilty in a court of law. August 8th at 6:32 a.m., Plymouth police are dispatched to Poplar Street regarding a 911 call from a woman saying a man had broken into her residence. Officers searched the residence. They did not locate the suspect. In speaking with the woman, she was able to provide a possible name for that suspect. While at the Poplar Street resident, Marshall County 911 advised of another residential entry complaint on King's Court. County and city police responded and located the suspect inside a vehicle in the garage at the King's Court address. The man was identified as a suspect from Poplar Street, Rodell Martinez Huizar, 25, of Plymouth, and was then placed under arrest and transported to the Marshall County Jail. Suspects are considered innocent until proven guilty in a court of law. As budget season gets into full swing, the Marshall County Council heard first reading of an ordinance that would continue the special LIT, or local income tax, that was initiated to pay for the construction of the county jail.
3: But I think I was going over the numbers, and it's astonishing how much money it does take to run, you know, your jail, your central dispatch, your sheriff's. You have the sheriff's department, I believe, is up to $3.5 million, and then you've got the 911 central dispatch funds. You're over $10 million of funding that, and takes money to keep people, you know, safe. And we've done a pretty good job in the county, and so I just think you get a whole lot of more risk than there is reward.
16: Armin went on to outline for the council the numbers should the county allow the tax to expire when jail bonds are paid off in the coming year, stating a $1.5 million surplus at the end of the current budget year would be greatly different next year.
3: But if we did that, you know, you take it to zero and you no longer have the revenue, and look what happens to your combined surplus and deficit in the two funds. You're still looking at a $3.3 million deficit if you get rid of the jail tax altogether. So, and that requires you to cut 3.3 just to make the numbers, you know, add up. And that's a big number to swallow without a jail income tax.
16: Council voted to schedule a public hearing on the ordinance during second reading at their meeting on September 14th. Council heard first reading of this year's county budget Monday as well. The second reading will also be part of that meeting on September 14th. City of Mishawaka is putting goats to work along the St. Joe River. 20 New Zealand mountain goats are spending the next month or so clearing overgrown brush, invasive weeds, and other vegetation along the steep riverbank near the Logan Street Bridge. Goats will be there around the clock doing a job that's traditionally required tree crews. That work was expensive and difficult because of the steep terrain. Goats offer the city a cheaper and safer way to clear the riverbank. I'm Rusty Nixon, Max 98.3 FM News. Go to our website, max983.net, or our Facebook page, Tri-County News, and get all of your local news 24/7.
1: From the Tri-County Weather Center, I'm Bill Banks on All News 1520 WKVI. 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Tonight, mostly cloudy with a 60% chance of rain and thunderstorms, low around 70. Tomorrow, overcast with a 40% chance of afternoon rain, high 85. Tomorrow night, showers and storms, low 67. Tuesday, partly sunny, afternoon rain, high 83. I'm Bill Banks. For your local forecast 24/7, visit WKVI.com.
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17: This is a Bloomberg Money Minute. Hopes are fading fast on reaching a deal that would quickly reopen the Strait of Hormuz to tanker traffic. There's a standoff between Washington and Tehran to compensate victims on both sides of the U.S. war against Iran. That sent oil 5% higher today, topping $82 a barrel once again. And that is raising worries about inflation moving higher. sending stocks modestly lower today as Wall Street awaits more inflation data coming on Wednesday. Today, the Dow was down 61 points, the NASDAQ down 85, the S&P down by 5. The AI chipmaker NVIDIA is teaming up with six giants of Wall Street, Goldman Sachs, BlackRock, Blackstone, and others, putting up a collective $500 billion in financing to build out AI computing centers and other infrastructure. But the announcement of that deal did not give NVIDIA much of a lift. Though shares down about 3%, it is still worth $5.25 trillion, though, the most valuable company on the planet. Tom Busby, Bloomberg Radio.
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17: 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I'm Eric Pfeiffer. 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
17: 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I'm Eric Pfeiffer, Hoosier Ag Today, Indiana's Farm Network, for 20 years.
16: A traffic stop brings the arrest of two people. I'm Rusty Nixon, Max 98.3 FM News. July 31st at 6:26 p.m., officers with the Plymouth Police Department conducted a traffic stop on a vehicle whose registered owner was a habitual traffic violator. The vehicle owner was identified as Kerry Baird, 55, of Rochester. The officer stopped the vehicle, U.S. 30 and U.S. 31. Baird was driving and was taken into custody for driving while in HTV. The officer could smell the odor of marijuana coming from the vehicle, and the passenger stepped out and was found to be intoxicated. Passenger was identified as Christopher Harper, 55, of North Judson. During the search of the vehicle, marijuana was located, along with marijuana pipes. Both parties were placed under arrest for possession and paraphernalia and transported to the Marshall County Jail. Suspects are considered innocent until proven guilty in a court of law. August 8th at 6:32 a.m., Plymouth police are dispatched to Poplar Street regarding a 911 call from a woman saying a man had broken into her residence. Officers searched the residence. They did not locate the suspect. In speaking with the woman, she was able to provide a possible name for that suspect. While at the Poplar Street resident, Marshall County 911 advised of another residential entry complaint on King's Court. County and city police responded and located the suspect inside a vehicle in the garage at the King's Court address. The man was identified as a suspect from Poplar Street, Rodell Martinez Huizar, 25, of Plymouth, and was then placed under arrest and transported to the Marshall County Jail. Suspects are considered innocent until proven guilty in a court of law. As budget season gets into full swing, the Marshall County Council heard first reading of an ordinance that would continue the special LIT, or local income tax, that was initiated to pay for the construction of the county jail.
3: But I think I was going over the numbers, and it's astonishing how much money it does take to run, you know, your jail, your central dispatch, your sheriff's. You have the sheriff's department, I believe it's up to $3.5 million, and then you've got the 911 central dispatch funds. You're over $10 million of funding that, and takes money to keep people, you know, safe, and we've done a pretty good job in the county. And so I just think you get a whole lot of more risk than there is reward.
16: Armin went on to outline for the council the numbers should the county allow the tax to expire when jail bonds are paid off in the coming year, stating a $1.5 million surplus at the end of the current budget year would be greatly different next year.
3: But if we did that, you know, you take it to zero and you no longer have the revenue, and look what happens to your combined surplus and deficit in the two funds. You're still looking at a $3.3 million deficit if you get rid of the jail tax altogether. So, and that requires you to cut 3.3 just to make the numbers, you know, add up. And that's a big number to swallow without a jail income tax.
16: Council voted to schedule a public hearing on the ordinance during second reading at their meeting on September 14th. Council heard first reading of this year's county budget Monday as well. The second reading will also be part of that meeting on September 14th. City of Mishawaka is putting goats to work along the St. Joe River. 20 New Zealand mountain goats are spending the next month or so clearing overgrown brush, invasive weeds, and other vegetation along the steep riverbank near the Logan Street Bridge. Goats will be there around the clock doing a job that's traditionally required tree crews. That work was expensive and difficult because of the steep terrain. Goats offer the city a cheaper and safer way to clear the riverbank. I'm Rusty Nixon, Max 98.3 FM News. Go to our website, max983.net, or our Facebook page, Tri-County News, and get all of your local news 24-7.
1: From the Tri-County Weather Center, I'm Bill Banks on All News 1520 WKVI. 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Tonight, mostly cloudy with a 60% chance of rain and thunderstorms, low around 70. Tomorrow, overcast with a 40% chance of afternoon rain, high 85. Tomorrow night, showers and storms, low 67. Tuesday, partly sunny, afternoon rain, high 83. I'm Bill Banks. For your local forecast 24/7, visit WKVI.com.
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16: Indianapolis Colts have a quarterback battle on their hands. No, not for the starting job. That's Daniel Jones. It's between Riley Leonard and Anthony Richardson for who backs up Jones.
7: Yeah, absolutely. I think every day those guys are battling. You know, someone's got to win a job and go take it. And those guys are back and forth. And we'll continue to work that, you know, through camp, see where it goes.
16: Head coach Shane Steichen of the Colts, and they are in New England for joint practices with the Patriots. Don't forget, coming up on August 19th, we get underway football locally. 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We'll start at 7 o'clock. Come join us. We'll be at the Yellow River Tap and Eatery in Plymouth. We'll have all the county coaches on a roundtable discussion about their teams for the upcoming year. And that all coming up on August 19th at 7 p.m. or just listen live. 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I'm Rusty Nexon, Max 98.3 FM, part of the winning team at Kankakee Valley Broadcasting.
8: ABC News, I'm Stephanie Officer. Iran demanding compensation as part of negotiations to end the war. President Trump saying the U.S. wants compensation too. ABC's Stephen Portnoy.
9: He says he's instructing his negotiators to put this demand firmly on the table in future talks. One way to read this is to say the president is not taking seriously the Iranian demand for reparations, that he's rejecting it out of hand by making this counterproposal.
8: Visually impaired veterans in Indianapolis are using Meta glasses in order to better navigate the world. Ray-Ban's Meta Smart glasses include built-in cameras, speakers, and artificial intelligence. They're able to describe surroundings, identify objects, and read text aloud. Bozema Enterprises, Meta, and the Blinded Veterans Association partnered up for a two-day event in that city, providing eligible vets with free Ray-Ban Meta Wayfarer glasses and some hands-on training. Meta hopes to help hundreds more across Indiana with a national goal of giving out 130,000 pairs of glasses. This is ABC News. The company behind President Trump's media business, Truth Social, reported a $238 million loss last quarter. That's more than 10 times the loss from a year earlier. Chief Kevin McGurn pointed to branching out to new industries like online betting and crypto. Well, it has already been a record-breaking summer.
11: The long, hot summer scorched records last month across the lower 48 states. NOAA says July temperatures averaged 76.89 degrees Fahrenheit, barely edging out the previous record from July 1936 during the Dust Bowl. Extreme heat along with drought and wildfires impacted much of the Mountain West, Southwest, Northern Plains, and Southeast. Researchers say all 48 states logged at least 1 degree warmer than the average on record. The nights were also hotter, and scientists call that a classic sign of human-caused climate change. Michelle Franzen, ABC News.
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0: Blame me, he can't do what he did. You're listening to Network Indiana. I'm Jarrett Lewis, the former chair of the Indiana Utility Regulatory Commission. Andy Zay is filing a lawsuit against Indiana Governor Mike Braun, claiming that his removal from the IURC was unjustified. Zay was fired last week, soon after voting in favor of a rate increase for AES Indiana, which the governor opposed. The lawsuit argues that the governor did not have legal grounds to remove Zay from the commission. Robbers stealing over $2 million in precious metals, jewelry, and cash from King Jewelers in Indy earlier today. The group then drove off before troopers spotted them on I-65 near Lebanon.
5: That vehicle attempted to flee from officers and ultimately came to rest, where five suspects fled on foot from that vehicle in Clinton County.
0: IMPD Officer Tommy Thompson says police ended the chase with a pit maneuver, then used drones, canines, and a helicopter to track down and arrest all five suspects. An arrest is made in a crash investigation that started about 4 months ago in Indianapolis. Ryan Hendrick has more.
6: Pooh Bear's House of Hugs daycare was heavily damaged when police responded to the building on Indianapolis's Near East Side early Saturday morning, April 25th. When officers got there, they found two people inside of a truck that had crashed into the building, one a 15-year-old sitting in the back seat, the other Nehemiah Golson. He was dead in the front. The teenager taken to the hospital. Investigators later determined the 15-year-old kid shot Golson. Now they're facing reckless homicide charges. Ryan Hedrick, Network, Indiana.
0: And a Republican congressional candidate, Patrick McCauley, says voters in Indiana's 7th District are ready for a change. McCauley is challenging Democratic U.S. Rep. Andre Carson, who has represented the district since 2008.
10: He wants to make gas prices cheaper. He wants to make homes cheaper. He wants to make drug prices cheaper. He wants to get rid of PAC money, donations to political candidates that he already accepts money from. No, he's had his chance, right? He's had his chance at this 10-point affordability agenda for the past 18 years.
0: McCauley was joined at the event by dozens, including his father there, Doug McCauley. I'm Jarrett Lewis. You're listening to Network Indiana.
13: 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I'm Becca Shepherd from the WKVI Information Center. The project will gather input from youth, families, educators, employers, community organizations, and local leaders to help guide future priorities and strengthen services for local youth. The assessment will include surveys, focus groups, interviews, and a review of community data to better understand issues affecting youth, including mental health, education, career readiness, family support, recreation, and access to local resources. Findings will be used to identify community strengths, service gaps, and recommendations for future action. The assessment will be conducted by Project Matters, an Indiana consulting firm that specializes in community assessments and strategic planning. Working closely with SCYC and NICF, Project Matters will lead the community engagement process and help ensure broad participation from across the county. Survey opportunities and focus groups will be announced in the coming weeks. Community participation will play a vital role in helping shape the future of youth services throughout Stark County. Advocates say Indiana's decision to opt out of federal summer food benefits isn't just hurting hungry families, it is also costing local businesses. Johnette Cruz reports.
14: The Indy Hunger Network points out that state agencies recently returned more than $300 million in unused appropriations to the general fund. According to USDA data, federal food assistance generates significant local commerce, returning up to $1.80 for every dollar spent. Advocates estimate that participating in the Sunbucks program could have added over $100 million into more than 5,000 Hoosier grocery stores and markets while providing vital summer meal support for children. Johnette Cruz, Network Indiana.
13: Kankakee Valley REMC recently shared details about a scam call that has been making rounds to their members and which has been reported in the past by other utility companies. The caller in this case is claiming to be with the electric company and stating that members have a credit on their account. The caller then asks for a credit card number to guarantee or reserve the supposed credit. Kankakee Valley REMC has stated outright that this is a scam. KVREMC will never call members and ask for a credit card number over the phone in order to issue an account credit. If you receive a call from someone claiming to be a representative from KVREMC, or if you receive any suspicious call from someone claiming to be a company representative, the best practice is to hang up the phone and call the company back directly. In KVREMC's case, the official number to reach them is 800-552-2622. I'm Becca Shepherd from the WKVI Information Center. Visit our website, WKVI.com, or our Facebook page, Tri-County News, for all of your local news 24/7.
1: From the Tri-County Weather Center, I'm Bill Banks on All News 1520 WKVI. brought to you by Chick-fil-A. Tonight, mostly cloudy with a 60% chance of rain and thunderstorms, low around 70. Tomorrow, overcast with a 40% chance of afternoon rain, high 85. Tomorrow night, showers and storms, low 67. Tuesday, partly sunny, afternoon rain, high 83. I'm Bill Banks. For your local forecast 24/7, visit WKVI.com.
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3: This is a Bloomberg Money Minute. Hopes are fading fast on reaching a deal that would quickly reopen the Strait of Hormuz to tanker traffic. There's a standoff between Washington and Tehran to compensate victims on both sides of the U.S. war against Iran. That sent oil 5% higher today, topping $82 a barrel once again. And that is raising worries about inflation moving higher, sending stocks modestly lower today as Wall Street awaits more inflation data coming on Wednesday. Today, the Dow is down 61 points, the NASDAQ down 85, the S&P down by 5. The AI chipmaker NVIDIA is teaming up with 6 giants of Wall Street, Goldman Sachs, BlackRock, Blackstone, and others, putting up a collective $500 billion in financing to build out AI computing centers and other infrastructure. But the announcement of that deal did not give NVIDIA much of a lift. Though shares down about 3%, it is still worth $5.25 trillion, though, the most valuable company on the planet. Tom Busby, Bloomberg Radio.
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3: This is Ty Higgins from the Ohio AgNet. Hoosier Ag Today's founder Gary Truitt recently was honored with the Farm Broadcaster of the Year Award from our National Association of Farm Broadcasting. Gary was really surprised by the honor, but I can tell you many of us weren't. Gary's work for agriculture goes far outside his Indiana borders. 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Congratulations, Gary.
4: His last time on the dirts. I'm Eric Pfeiffer. This is Hoosier Ag Today News, brought to you by the Indiana State Fair. 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
5: 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I just won Grand Champion Mika Weather at the Indiana State Fair.
4: 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As he looks back on his 4-H tenure, he says it's meant everything.
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4: Find a list of the other grand champions and our video of champions on our Facebook page at Hoosier Ag Today. I'm Eric Pfeiffer, Hoosier Ag Today, Indiana's Farm Network for 20 years.
6: 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Tonight, mostly cloudy with a 60% chance of rain and thunderstorms, low around 70. Tomorrow, overcast with a 40% chance of afternoon rain, high 85. Tomorrow night, showers and storms, low 67. Tuesday, partly sunny, afternoon rain, high 83. I'm Bill Banks. For your local forecast 24/7, visit WKVI.com.
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10: AP News, I'm Ben Thomas. Search teams digging through the rubble of collapsed buildings in Colombia, where a 7.4 magnitude earthquake struck. More than 100 people are confirmed dead, but one database has more than 2,000 missing.
11: The epicenter that was Chocó.
10: Barbara Mello with World Vision tells Sky.
11: It's very known for its poverty, so a lot of people are in need right now.
10: Public health experts are slamming it, but President Trump signed an executive order that calls for spacing out childhood vaccines.
12: At 1 year, you should have 5 separate visits for vaccines rather than getting them all in the same day.
10: Congressional Democrats are investigating Trump administration efforts to deport family of some military service members.
13: The Associated Press found more than 50 active duty troops' spouses and parents have been detained by immigration authorities. In a letter to the Department of Homeland Security, the Defense Department, and the Department of Veteran Affairs, the Democrats say they will investigate whether the Pentagon and DHS are coordinating the effort, saying that the apparent collaboration between DHS and the military to deport troops' families raises both ethical and legal concerns. DHS says it values service members' contributions, but adds U.S. military

0: military service alone does not automatically grant lawful immigration status or exempt aliens from the consequences of violating U.S. immigration laws. I'm Lisa Dwyer.
1: And Jennifer King reports.
2: Jackie, the bald eagle, who with her partner Shadow became an internet sensation, has died. For more than a decade, nature lovers watched Jackie tend to her nest in California's San Bernardino Mountains through a camera installed by the nonprofit Friends of the Big Bear Valley back in 2015. The bird was rescued after reports she'd been injured in a fight with other eagles and had been receiving treatment for anemia and other ailments at the Ojai Raptor Center. But her condition worsened and the center announced the eagle's death on Monday. I'm Jennifer King.
1: This is AP News. An actor turned member of Congress has died.
3: Just a good old boy.
4: Ben Jones' first game theme is Cooper Davenport, the good old boy mechanic on the Dukes of Hazzard TV series. He later served two terms in the U.S. House, representing a district near Atlanta. Jones' wife says he suffered a heart attack Sunday at their home in Washington, Virginia. Jones credited the series with pulling him out of a self-destructive, alcoholic lifestyle. In a 2008 AP interview, he said many people could understand.
5: They can relate to alcoholism and all that behavior that goes with it because it's a common disease.
4: Jones said when he was sworn into Congress for his first term, he realized how far he had come. After losing in 1992, Jones ran for Congress again in 1994 and lost to Newt Gingrich, but he always embraced the role of Cooter, and after politics opened at least three Cooter country stores. I'm Mike Hempen.
1: More news at APnews.com. I'm Ben Thomas. 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
12: Stephanie Officer, eight groups are heading to Colombia after Monday's punishing 7.4 magnitude earthquake. Officials say has killed at least 132. Around 1,600 buildings reported damaged or collapsed. Families are picking through the rubble or searching for missing loved ones on citizen-run websites. World Vision Colombia's Barbara Mello says they're working to provide safe spaces for children.
13: The well-being of the children is going to be our number one priority in the next couple of hours, in the next couple of days.
14: Pay the bill.
3: Powerball bills won't be a problem if you win nearly $1 billion. In fact, Powerball jackpot now stands at $975 million for Wednesday's drawing. Once again, no one held the winning ticket matching all six of Monday night's numbers. 6, 37, 54, 55, 64, and the Powerball 10. The Mondo jackpot now etched into the history books, coming in at number 8 on Powerball's top 10 ever prizes. This is ABC News. Canada put its military on standby to help battle wildfires that have turned deadly in British Columbia. At least one woman has died, 20,000 people evacuated. Taylor Farms is pulling more than a dozen products with jalapenos from grocery stores as a salmonella outbreak grows to nearly 350 cases. The nation's other outbreak, cyclosporiasis, now stands at 22,000 sickened and 2 deaths. For those ill, ABC News medical correspondent Dr. Darian Sutton warns.
14: If you feel like your symptoms are persistent and they're lasting longer than a week or two, you should certainly talk to a provider, because for cyclosporiasis, antibiotics are provided, whereas for salmonella, it's typically rest and hydration.
3: Mexico's health agency has launched an investigation into a packing facility. British driver Andy Green, who broke the sound barrier in a car 20 years ago, is going to try again, but this time it'll be in a hydrogen-powered car. Green says he wants to showcase the power of hydrogen as a clean energy alternative. I'm Stephanie Officer, ABC News.
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17: Blame me, he can't do what he did. You're listening to Network Indiana. I'm Jarrett Lewis. The former chair of the Indiana Utility Regulatory Commission, Andy Zay, is filing a lawsuit against Indiana Governor Mike Braun, claiming that his removal from the IURC was unjustified. Zay was fired last week, soon after voting in favor of a rate increase for AES Indiana, which the governor opposed. The lawsuit argues that the governor did not have legal grounds to remove Zay from the commission. Robbers stealing over $2 million in precious metals, jewelry, and cash from King Jewelers in Indy earlier today. The group then drove off before troopers spotted them on I-65 near Lebanon.
18: That vehicle attempted to flee from officers and ultimately came to rest, where 5 suspects fled on foot from that vehicle in Clinton County.
17: IPD Officer Tommy Thompson says police ended the chase with a pit maneuver, then used drones, canines, and a helicopter to track down and arrest all 5 suspects. An arrest is made in a crash investigation that started about 4 months ago in Indianapolis. Ryan Hendrick has more.
19: Pooh Bear's House of Hugs daycare was heavily damaged when police responded to the building on Indianapolis's Near East Side early Saturday morning, April 25th. When officers got there, they found 2 people inside of a truck that had crashed into the building, one a 15-year-old sitting in the back seat, the other Nehemiah Golson. He was dead in the front. The teenager taken to the hospital. Investigators later determined the 15-year-old kid shot Golson. Now they're facing reckless homicide charges. Ryan Hedrick, Network, Indiana.
17: And a Republican congressional candidate, Patrick McCauley, says voters in Indiana's 7th District are ready for a change. McCauley is challenging Democratic U.S. Rep. Andre Carson, who has represented the district since 2008.
20: He wants to make gas prices cheaper. He wants to make homes cheaper. He wants to make drug prices cheaper. He wants to get rid of PAC money, donations to political candidates that he already accepts money from. No, he's had his chance, right? He's had his chance at this 10-point affordability agenda for the past 18 years.
17: McCauley was joined at the event by dozens, including his father there, Doug McCauley. I'm Jarrett Lewis. You're listening to Network Indiana.
21: The Starr County Youth Club, or SCYC, in partnership with the Northern Indiana Community Foundation, or NICF, is launching a countywide youth-based needs assessment to better understand the needs, challenges, and opportunities facing young people throughout Starr County. I'm Becca Shepherd from the WKVI Information Center. The project will gather input from youth, families, educators, employers, community organizations, and local leaders to help guide future priorities and strengthen services for local youth. The assessment will include surveys, focus groups, interviews, and a review of community data to better understand issues affecting youth, including mental health, education, career readiness, family support, recreation, and access to local resources. Findings will be used to identify community strengths, service gaps, and recommendations for future action. The assessment will be conducted by Project Matters, an Indiana consulting firm that specializes in community assessments and strategic planning. Working closely with SEYC and NICF, Project Matters will lead the community engagement process and help ensure broad participation from across the county. Survey opportunities and focus groups will be announced in the coming weeks. Community participation will play a vital role in helping shape the future of youth services throughout Stark County. Advocates say Indiana's decision to opt out of federal summer food benefits isn't just hurting hungry families, it is also costing local businesses. Johnette Cruz reports.
0: The Indy Hunger Network points out that state agencies recently returned more than $300 million in unused appropriations to the general fund. According to USDA data, federal food assistance generates significant local commerce, returning up to $1.80 for every dollar spent. Advocates estimate that participating in the Sunbucks program could have added over $100 million into more than 5,000 Hoosier grocery stores and markets while providing vital summer meal support for children. Johnette Cruz, Network Indiana.
21: Kankakee Valley REMC recently shared details about a scam call that has been making rounds to their members and which has been reported in the past by other utility companies. The caller in this case is claiming to be with the electric company and stating that members have a credit on their account. The caller then asks for a credit card number to guarantee or reserve the supposed credit. Kankakee Valley REMC has stated outright that this is a scam. KVREMC will never call members and ask for a credit card number over the phone in order to issue an account credit. If you receive a call from someone claiming to be a representative from KVREMC, or if you receive any suspicious call from someone claiming to be a company representative, the best practice is to hang up the phone and call the company back directly. In KVREMC's case, the official number to reach them is 800-552-2622. I'm Becca Shepherd from the WKVI Information Center. 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
2: From the Tri-County Weather Center, I'm Bill Banks on All News 1520 WKVI. 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Tonight, mostly cloudy with a 60% chance of rain and thunderstorms, low around 70. Tomorrow, overcast with a 40% chance of afternoon rain, high 85. Tomorrow night, showers and storms, low 67. Tuesday, partly sunny, afternoon rain, high 83. I'm Bill Banks. For your local forecast 24/7, visit WKVI.com.
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23: This is a Bloomberg Money Minute. Hopes are fading fast on reaching a deal that would quickly reopen the Strait of Hormuz to tanker traffic. There's a standoff between Washington and Tehran to compensate victims on both sides of the U.S. war against Iran. That sent oil 5% higher today, topping $82 a barrel once again. And that is raising worries about inflation moving higher, sending stocks modestly lower today as Wall Street awaits more inflation data coming on Wednesday. Today, the Dow was down 61 points, the NASDAQ down 85, the S&P down by 5. The AI chipmaker NVIDIA is teaming up with 6 giants of Wall Street, Goldman Sachs, BlackRock, Blackstone, and others, putting up a collective $500 billion in financing to build out AI computing centers and other infrastructure. But the announcement of that deal did not give NVIDIA much of a lift. Though shares down about 3%, it is still worth $5.25 trillion, though, the most valuable company on the planet. Tom Busby, Bloomberg Radio.
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1: 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I'm Eric Pfeiffer. This is Hoosier Ag Today News, brought to you by the Indiana State Fair. 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
2: My name is Colton Kephart. I just won Grand Champion Meatcoat Weather at the Indiana State Fair.
1: Kephart is a Johnson County native, and he took home the Grand Champion banner for the sixth time in his 10-year 4-H career Sunday night. As he looks back on his 4-H tenure, he says it's meant everything.
2: I think it's opened every single door for me in this life so far. 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It's really just transformed my life and made me into who I am today.
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3: 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Tonight, mostly cloudy with a 60% chance of rain and thunderstorms, low around 70. Tomorrow, overcast with a 40% chance of afternoon rain, high 85. Tomorrow night, showers and storms, low 67. Tuesday, partly sunny, afternoon rain, high 83. I'm Bill Banks. For your local forecast 24/7, visit WKVI.com.
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7: The Indiana Fever announced earlier today that they have signed center Mercedes Russell. Russell joins the team wearing number 5 as a season-ending injury exception following Demaryius Dantas' recent knee surgery. Russell spoke with the media earlier today on what she can bring for the organization.
8: Just my experience. I've obviously played several seasons in this league, and just bringing that to this team that has, you know, so much talent, so much versatility, and also so much experience at the same time. So just adding my experience, the depth of my knowledge, and just, you know, hopefully I can add to the team.
7: Russell was part of the Seattle Storm's 2018 and 2020 championship winning teams during her 7-year stint with them. The 6'6 center was drafted by the New York Liberty in 2018 and played 20 games last season for the Los Angeles Sparks. Meanwhile, the Fever return to action tomorrow night from Gainbridge Fieldhouse to take on the New York Liberty. The Liberty enter tomorrow's game with a 20-13 record, while the Fever currently sit at 20-12. Head coach Steffi White spoke with the media earlier today on what to expect against the Liberty.
9: They're certainly playing well right now. 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So we've got to make sure, again, we got to be really disciplined and detailed in our approach and practice today and be ready for a tough one tomorrow.
7: Tip-off is set for 7:30 tomorrow night. 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In the NTT IndyCar Series, Alex Palou took his 6th win of the 2026 season yesterday as he dominated the Only Bulls Grand Prix of Portland. For Palou, this was his 3rd win at Portland and the 25th of his career. Palou started 2nd and led 60 of the 110 laps, while Felix Rosenquist and Will Power completed the podium.
10: Everybody at CGR and Honda, they did an incredible job. 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It was very, very nice to drive like every single lap. I was a little bit worried there when we put those alternates. They were so good.
7: Palou now holds on to a 110-point championship lead over Kyle Kirkwood. IndyCar now heads north of the border for the inaugural Ontario Honda Dealers Indy at Markham on Sunday at noon. For Network Indiana Sports, I'm Landon Coons.
11: Fox News, I'm Ted Linder. Iranian funds reportedly dwindling. Officials say if peace isn't made, their economy is facing collapse. Fox's Kevin Core.
12: The misery index in Iran actually hit a record high of 91.1%. That, of course, due to rampant inflation and unemployment. And the economic strain is likely to get even worse as the U.S. naval blockade continues.
11: The president also hitting back at Iran's demand, saying that Iran should pay for damages done during the war, adding that the regime has to repay for damage they've done to the world for the past 50 years. No big winner in Monday night's Powerball means that Wednesday night's jackpot jumps to at least $975 million. The numbers drawn were 6, 37, 54, 55, 64, and a Powerball of 10. If you win on Wednesday night, the jackpot has a cash value of at least $422.3 million. This Powerball jackpot, the biggest prize this year. 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
16: Blame me. He can't do what he did. You're listening to Network Indiana. I'm Jarrett Lewis. The former chair of the Indiana Utility Regulatory Commission, Andy Zay, is filing a lawsuit against Indiana Governor Mike Braun, claiming that his removal from the IURC was unjustified. Zay was fired last week, soon after voting in favor of a rate increase for AES Indiana, which the governor opposed. The lawsuit argues that the governor did not have legal grounds to remove Zay from the commission. Robbers stealing over $2 million in precious metals, jewelry, and cash from King Jewelers in Indy earlier today. The group then drove off before troopers spotted them on I-65 near Lebanon.
17: That vehicle attempted to flee from officers and ultimately came to rest where five suspects fled on foot from that vehicle in Clinton County.
16: IMPD Officer Tommy Thompson says police ended the chase with a pit maneuver, then used drones, canines, and a helicopter to track down and arrest all five suspects. An arrest is made in a crash investigation that started about 4 months ago in Indianapolis. Ryan Hendrick has more.
18: Pooh Bear's House of Hugs daycare was heavily damaged when police responded to the building on Indianapolis's Near East Side early Saturday morning, April 25th. When officers got there, they found two people inside of a truck that had crashed into the building. One a 15-year-old sitting in the back seat, the other Nehemiah Golson. He was dead in the front. The teenager taken to the hospital. Investigators later determined the 15-year-old kid shot Golson. Now they're facing reckless homicide charges. Ryan Hedrick, Network, Indiana.
16: And a Republican congressional candidate, Patrick McCauley, says voters in Indiana's 7th District are ready for a change. McCauley is challenging Democratic U.S. Rep. Andre Carson, who has represented the district since 2008.
19: He wants to make gas prices cheaper. He wants to make homes cheaper. He wants to make drug prices cheaper. He wants to get rid of PAC money, donations to political candidates that he already accepts money from. No, he's had his chance, right? He's had his chance at this 10-point affordability agenda for the past 18 years.
16: McCauley was joined at the event by dozens, including his father there, Doug McCauley. I'm Jarrett Lewis. You're listening to Network Indiana.
20: A traffic stop brings the arrest of two people. I'm Rusty Nixon, Max 98.3 FM News. July 31st at 6:26 p.m., officers with the Plymouth Police Department conducted a traffic stop on a vehicle whose registered owner was a habitual traffic violator. The vehicle owner was identified as Kerry Baird, 55, of Rochester. The officer stopped the vehicle, US 30 and US 31. Baird was driving and was taken into custody for driving while in HTV. The officer could smell the odor of marijuana coming from the vehicle, and the passenger stepped out and was found to be intoxicated. Passenger was identified as Christopher Harper, 55, of North Judson. During the search of the vehicle, marijuana was located, along with marijuana pipes. Both parties were placed under arrest for possession and paraphernalia and transported to the Marshall County Jail. Suspects are considered innocent until proven guilty in a court of law. August 8th at 6:32 a.m., Plymouth police are dispatched to Poplar Street regarding a 911 call from a woman saying a man had broken into her residence. Officers searched the residence. They did not locate the suspect. In speaking with the woman, she was able to provide a possible name for that suspect. While at the Poplar Street resident, Marshall County 911 advised of another residential entry complaint on King's Court. County and city police responded and located the suspect inside a vehicle in the garage at the King's Court address. The man was identified as a suspect from Poplar Street, Rodell Martinez Huizar, 25, of Plymouth, and was then placed under arrest and transported to the Marshall County Jail. Suspects are considered innocent until proven guilty in a court of law. As budget season gets into full swing, the Marshall County Council heard first reading of an ordinance that would continue the special LIT, or local income tax, that was initiated to pay for the construction of the county jail.
0: I think I was going over the numbers, and it's astonishing how much money it does take to run, you know, your jail, your central dispatch, your sheriff's. You have the sheriff's department, I believe it's up to $3.5 million, and then you've got the 911 central dispatch funds. You're over $10 million of funding that, and takes money to keep people, you know, safe, and we've done a pretty good job in the county. And so I just think you get a whole lot of more risk than there is reward.
20: Harmon went on to outline for the council the numbers should the county allow the tax to expire when jail bonds are paid off in the coming year, stating a $1.5 million surplus at the end of the current budget year would be greatly different next year.
0: But if we did that, you know, you take it to zero and you no longer have the revenue, and look what happens to your combined surplus and deficit in the two funds. You're still looking at a $3.3 million deficit if you get rid of the jail tax altogether. So, and that requires you to cut 3.3 just to make the numbers, you know, add up. And that's a big number to swallow without a jail income tax.
20: Council voted to schedule a public hearing on the ordinance during second reading at their meeting on September 14th. Council heard first reading of this year's county budget Monday as well. The second reading will also be part of that meeting on September 14th. City of Mishawaka is putting goats to work along the St. Joe River. 20 New Zealand mountain goats are spending the next month or so clearing overgrown brush, invasive weeds, and other vegetation along the steep riverbank near the Logan Street Bridge. Goats will be there around the clock doing a job that's traditionally required tree crews. That work was expensive and difficult because of the steep terrain. Goats offer the city a cheaper and safer way to clear the riverbank. I'm Rusty Nixon, Max 98.3 FM News. Go to our website, max983.net, or our Facebook page, Tri-County News, and get all of your local news 24/7.
3: From the Tri-County Weather Center, I'm Bill Banks on All News 1520 WKVI. 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Tonight, mostly cloudy with a 60% chance of rain and thunderstorms, low around 70. Tomorrow, overcast with a 40% chance of afternoon rain, high 85. Tomorrow night, showers and storms, low 67. Tuesday, partly sunny, afternoon rain, high 83. I'm Bill Banks. For your local forecast 24/7, visit WKVI.com.
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21: This is a Bloomberg Money Minute. Hopes are fading fast on reaching a deal that would quickly reopen the Strait of Hormuz to tanker traffic. There's a standoff between Washington and Tehran to compensate victims on both sides of the U.S. war against Iran. That sent oil 5% higher today, topping $82 a barrel once again. And that is raising worries about inflation moving higher, sending stocks modestly lower today as Wall Street awaits more inflation data coming on Wednesday. Today, the Dow was down 61 points, the Nasdaq down 85, the S&P down by 5. The AI chipmaker NVIDIA is teaming up with six giants of Wall Street, Goldman Sachs, BlackRock, Blackstone, and others, putting up a collective $500 billion in financing to build out AI computing centers and other infrastructure. But the announcement of that deal did not give NVIDIA much of a lift, though shares down about 3%. It is still worth $5.25 trillion, though, the most valuable company on the planet. Tom Busby, Bloomberg Radio.
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21: 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I'm Eric Pfeiffer. 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
21: 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As he looks back on his 4-H tenure, he says it's meant everything.
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21: 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I'm Eric Pfeiffer, Hoosier Ag Today, Indiana's Farm Network, for 20 years.
20: 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I'm Rusty Nixon, Max 98.3 FM News. July 31st at 6:26 p.m., officers with the Plymouth Police Department conducted a traffic stop on a vehicle whose registered owner was a habitual traffic violator. The vehicle owner was identified as Kerry Baird, 55, of Rochester. The officer stopped the vehicle, U.S. 30 and U.S. 31. Baird was driving and was taken into custody for driving while in HTV. The officer could smell the odor of marijuana coming from the vehicle, and the passenger stepped out and was found to be intoxicated. Passenger was identified as Christopher Harper, 55, of North Judson. During the search of the vehicle, marijuana was located, along with marijuana pipes. Both parties were placed under arrest for possession and paraphernalia and transported to the Marshall County Jail. Suspects are considered innocent until proven guilty in a court of law. August 8th at 6:32 a.m., Plymouth police are dispatched to Poplar Street regarding a 911 call from a woman saying a man had broken into her residence. Officers searched the residence. They did not locate the suspect. In speaking with the woman, she was able to provide a possible name for that suspect. While at the Poplar Street resident, Marshall County 911 advised of another residential entry complaint on King's Court. County and city police responded and located the suspect inside a vehicle in the garage at the King's Court address. The man was identified as a suspect from Poplar Street, Rodell Martinez Huizar, 25, of Plymouth, and was then placed under arrest and transported to Marshall County Jail. Suspects are considered innocent until proven guilty in a court of law. As budget season gets into full swing, the Marshall County Council heard first reading of an ordinance that would continue the special LIT, or local income tax, that was initiated to pay for the construction of the county jail.
0: I think I was going over the numbers, and it's astonishing how much money it does take to run, you know, your jail, your central dispatch, your sheriff's. You have the sheriff's department, I believe it's up to $3.5 million, and then you've got the 911 central dispatch funds. You're over $10 million of funding that, and takes money to keep people, you know, safe, and we've done a pretty good job in the county. And so I just think you get a whole lot of more risk than there is reward.
20: Harmon went on to outline for the council the numbers should the county allow the tax to expire when jail bonds are paid off in the coming year, stating a $1.5 million surplus at the end of the current budget year would be greatly different next year.
0: But if we did that, you know, you take it to zero and you no longer have the revenue, and look what happens to your combined surplus and deficit in the two funds. You're still looking at a $3.3 million deficit if you get rid of the jail tax altogether. So, and that requires you to cut 3.3 just to make the numbers, you know, add up. And that's a big number to swallow without a jail income tax.
20: Council voted to schedule a public hearing on the ordinance during second reading at their meeting on September 14th. Council heard first reading of this year's county budget Monday as well. The second reading will also be part of that meeting on September 14th. City of Mishawaka is putting goats to work along the St. Joe River. 20 New Zealand mountain goats are spending the next month or so clearing overgrown brush, invasive weeds, and other vegetation along the steep riverbank near the Logan Street Bridge. Goats will be there around the clock doing a job that's traditionally required tree crews. That work was expensive and difficult because of the steep terrain. Goats offer the city a cheaper and safer way to clear the riverbank. I'm Rusty Nixon, Max 98.3 FM News. 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
3: From the Tri-County Weather Center, I'm Bill Banks on All News 1520 WKVI. 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Tonight, mostly cloudy with a 60% chance of rain and thunderstorms, low around 70. Tomorrow, overcast with a 40% chance of afternoon rain, high 85. Tomorrow night, showers and storms, low 67. Tuesday, partly sunny, afternoon rain, high 83. I'm Bill Banks. For your local forecast 24/7, visit WKVI.com.
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20: Indianapolis Colts have a quarterback battle on their hands. No, not for the starting job. That's Daniel Jones. It's between Riley Leonard and Anthony Richardson for who backs up Jones.
6: Yeah, absolutely. I think every day those guys are battling. You know, someone's got to win a job and go take it. And those guys are back and forth. And we'll continue to work that, you know, through camp, see where it goes.
20: Head coach Shane Steichen of the Colts, and they are in New England for joint practices with the Patriots. Don't forget, coming up on August 19th, we get underway football locally. 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We'll start at 7 o'clock. Come join us. We'll be at the Yellow River Tap and Eatery in Plymouth. We'll have all the county coaches on a roundtable discussion about their teams for the upcoming year. And that all coming up on August 19th at 7 p.m. or just listen live. 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I'm Rusty Nexon, Max 98.3 FM, part of the winning team at Kankakee Valley Broadcasting.
7: I'm Stephanie Officer. Aid groups are heading to Colombia after Monday's punishing 7.4 magnitude earthquake. Officials say has killed at least 132. Around 1,600 buildings reported damaged or collapsed. Families are picking through the rubble or searching for missing loved ones on citizen-run websites. World Vision Colombia's Barbara Mello says they're working to provide safe spaces for children.
8: The well-being of the children is going to be our number one priority in the next couple of hours, in the next couple of days.
7: Well, bills won't be a problem if you win nearly $1 billion. In fact, Powerball jackpot now stands at $975 million for Wednesday's drawing. Once again, no one held the winning ticket matching all six of Monday night's numbers. 6, 37, 54, 55, 64, and the Powerball 10. The Mondo jackpot now etched into the history books, coming in at number 8 on Powerball's top 10 ever prizes. This is ABC News. Canada put its military on standby to help battle wildfires that have turned deadly in British Columbia. At least one woman has died, 20,000 people evacuated. Taylor Farms is pulling more than a dozen products with jalapenos from grocery stores as a salmonella outbreak grows to nearly 350 cases. The nation's other outbreak, cyclosporiasis, now stands at 22,000 sickened and 2 deaths. For those ill, ABC News medical correspondent Dr. Darian Sutton warns.
9: If you feel like your symptoms are persistent and they're lasting longer than a week or two, you should certainly talk to a provider, because for cyclosporiasis, antibiotics are provided, whereas for salmonella, it's typically rest and hydration.
7: Mexico's health agency has launched an investigation into a packing facility. British driver Andy Green, who broke the sound barrier in a car 20 years ago, is going to try again, but this time it'll be in a hydrogen-powered car. Green says he wants to showcase the power of hydrogen as a clean energy alternative. I'm Stephanie Officer, ABC News.
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16: Blame me, he can't do what he did. You're listening to Network Indiana. I'm Jarrett Lewis. The former chair of the Indiana Utility Regulatory Commission, Andy Zay, is filing a lawsuit against Indiana Governor Mike Braun, claiming that his removal from the IURC was unjustified. Zay was fired last week, soon after voting in favor of a rate increase for AES Indiana, which the governor opposed. The lawsuit argues that the governor did not have legal grounds to remove Zay from the commission. Robbers stealing over $2 million in precious metals, jewelry, and cash from King Jewelers in Indy earlier today. The group then drove off before troopers spotted them on I-65 near Lebanon.
1: That vehicle attempted to flee from officers and ultimately came to rest, where five suspects fled on foot from that vehicle in Clinton County.
16: NYPD Officer Tommy Thompson says police ended the chase with a pit maneuver, then used drones, canines, and a helicopter to track down and arrest all five suspects. An arrest is made in a crash investigation that started about 4 months ago in Indianapolis. Ryan Hendrick has more.
2: Pooh Bear's House of Hugs daycare was heavily damaged when police responded to the building on Indianapolis's Near East Side early Saturday morning, April 25th. When officers got there, they found two people inside of a truck that had crashed into the building, one a 15-year-old sitting in the back seat, the other Nehemiah Golson. He was dead in the front. The teenager taken to the hospital. Investigators later determined the 15-year-old kid shot Golson. Now they're facing reckless homicide charges. Ryan Hedrick, Network, Indiana.
16: And a Republican congressional candidate, Patrick McCauley, says voters in Indiana's 7th District are ready for a change. McCauley is challenging Democratic U.S. Rep. Andre Carson, who has represented the district since 2008.
12: He wants to make gas prices cheaper. He wants to make homes cheaper. He wants to make drug prices cheaper. He wants to get rid of PAC money, donations to political candidates that he already accepts money from. No, he's had his chance, right? He's had his chance at this 10-point affordability agenda for the past 18 years.
16: McCauley was joined at the event by dozens, including his father there, Doug McCauley. I'm Jarrett Lewis. You're listening to Network Indiana.
17: The Starr County Youth Club, or SCYC, in partnership with the Northern Indiana Community Foundation, or NICF, is launching a countywide youth-based needs assessment to better understand the needs, challenges, and opportunities facing young people throughout Starr County. I'm Becca Shepherd from the WKVI Information Center. The project will gather input from youth, families, educators, employers, community organizations, and local leaders to help guide future priorities and strengthen services for local youth. The assessment will include surveys, focus groups, interviews, and a review of community data to better understand issues affecting youth, including mental health, education, career readiness, family support, recreation, and access to local resources. Findings will be used to identify community strengths, service gaps, and recommendations for future action. The assessment will be conducted by Project Matters, an Indiana consulting firm that specializes in community assessments and strategic planning. Working closely with SCYC and NICF, Project Matters will lead the community engagement process and help ensure broad participation from across the county. Survey opportunities and focus groups will be announced in the coming weeks. Community participation will play a vital role in helping shape the future of youth services throughout Starr County. Advocates say Indiana's decision to opt out of federal summer food benefits isn't just hurting hungry families, it is also costing local businesses. Johnette Cruz reports.
18: The Indy Hunger Network points out that state agencies recently returned more than $300 million in unused appropriations to the general fund. According to USDA data, federal food assistance generates significant local commerce, returning up to $1.80 for every dollar spent. Advocates estimate that participating in the Sunbucks program could have added over $100 million into more than 5,000 Hoosier grocery stores and markets while providing vital summer meal support for children. Johnette Cruz, Network Indiana.
17: Kankakee Valley REMC recently shared details about a scam call that has been making rounds to their members and which has been reported in the past by other utility companies. The caller in this case is claiming to be with the electric company and stating that members have a credit on their account. The caller then asks for a credit card number to guarantee or reserve the supposed credit. Kankakee Valley REMC has stated outright that this is a scam. KVREMC will never call members and ask for a credit card number over the phone in order to issue an account credit. If you receive a call from someone claiming to be a representative from KVREMC, or if you receive any suspicious call from someone claiming to be a company representative, the best practice is to hang up the phone and call the company back directly. In KVREMC's case, the official number to reach them is 800-552-2622. I'm Becca Shepherd from the WKVI Information Center. 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
3: From the Tri-County Weather Center, I'm Bill Banks on All News 1520 WKVI. 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Tonight, mostly cloudy with a 60% chance of rain and thunderstorms, low around 70. Tomorrow, overcast with a 40% chance of afternoon rain, high 85. Tomorrow night, showers and storms, low 67. Tuesday, partly sunny, afternoon rain, high 83. I'm Bill Banks. For your local forecast 24-7, visit WKVI.com.
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19: This is a Bloomberg Money Minute. Hopes are fading fast on reaching a deal that would quickly reopen the Strait of Hormuz to tanker traffic. There's a standoff between Washington and Tehran to compensate victims on both sides of the U.S. war against Iran. That sent oil 5% higher today, topping $82 a barrel once again. And that is raising worries about inflation moving higher, sending stocks modestly lower today as Wall Street awaits more inflation data coming on Wednesday. Today, the Dow was down 61 points, the NASDAQ down 85, the S&P down by 5. The AI chipmaker NVIDIA is teaming up with 6 giants of Wall Street, Goldman Sachs, BlackRock, Blackstone, and others, putting up a collective $500 billion in financing to build out AI computing centers and other infrastructure. But the announcement of that deal did not give NVIDIA much of a lift. Though shares down about 3%, it is still worth $5.25 trillion, though, the most valuable company on the planet. Tom Busby, Bloomberg Radio.
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3: His last time on the dirts. I'm Eric Pfeiffer. 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
4: 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I just won Grand Champion Meet Goat Weather at the Indiana State Fair.
3: 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As he looks back on his 4-H tenure, he says it's meant everything.
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5: 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Tonight, mostly cloudy with a 60% chance of rain and thunderstorms, low around 70. Tomorrow, overcast with a 40% chance of afternoon rain, high 85. Tomorrow night, showers and storms, low 67. Tuesday, partly sunny, afternoon rain, high 83. I'm Bill Banks. For your local forecast 24/7, visit WKVI.com.
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9: AP News, I'm Ben Thomas. Search teams digging through the rubble of collapsed buildings in Colombia, where a 7.4 magnitude earthquake struck. More than 100 people are confirmed dead, but one database has more than 2,000 missing.
10: The epicenter that was Chocó.
9: Barbara Mello with World Vision tells Sky.
10: It's very known for its poverty, so a lot of people are in need right now.
9: Public health experts are slamming it, but President Trump signed an executive order that calls for spacing out childhood vaccines.
11: At 1 year, you should have 5 separate visits for vaccines rather than getting them all in the same day.
9: Congressional Democrats are investigating Trump administration efforts to deport family of some military service members.
12: The Associated Press found more than 50 active duty troops' spouses and parents have been detained by immigration authorities. In a letter to the Department of Homeland Security, the Defense Department, and the Department of Veteran Affairs, the Democrats say they will investigate whether the Pentagon and DHS are coordinating the effort, saying that the apparent collaboration between DHS and the military to deport troops' families raises both ethical and legal concerns. DHS says it values service members' contributions, but adds U.S. military service alone does not automatically grant lawful immigration status or exempt aliens from the consequences of violating U.S. immigration laws. I'm Lisa Dwyer.
9: And Jennifer King reports.
13: Jackie, the bald eagle, who with her partner Shadow became an internet sensation, has died. For more than a decade, nature lovers watched Jackie tend to her nest in California's San Bernardino Mountains through a camera installed by the nonprofit Friends of the Big Bear Valley back in 2015. The bird was rescued after reports she'd been injured in a fight with other eagles and

0: had been receiving treatment for anemia and other ailments at the Ojai Raptor Center, but her condition worsened and the center announced the eagle's death on Monday. I'm Jennifer King.
1: This is AP News. An actor turned member of Congress has died.
2: Just a good old boy.
3: Ben Jones' first game fame is Cooper Davenport, the good old boy mechanic on the Dukes of Hazzard TV series. He later served two terms in the U.S. House, representing a district near Atlanta. Jones' wife says he suffered a heart attack Sunday at their home in Washington, Virginia. Jones credited the series with pulling him out of a self-destructive, alcoholic lifestyle. In a 2008 AP interview, he said many people could understand.
4: They can relate to alcoholism and all that behavior that goes with it because it's a common disease.
3: Jones said when he was sworn into Congress for his first term, he realized how far he had come. After losing in 1992, Jones ran for Congress again in 1994 and lost to Newt Gingrich, but he always embraced the role of Cooter, and after politics opened at least three Cooter country stores. I'm Mike Hempen.
1: More news at APnews.com. I'm Ben Thomas. 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
16: I'm Stephanie Officer. Iran demanding compensation as part of negotiations to end the war. President Trump saying the U.S. wants compensation too. ABC's Stephen Portnoy.
17: He says he's instructing his negotiators to put this demand firmly on the table in future talks. One way to read this is to say the president is not taking seriously the Iranian demand for reparations, that he's rejecting it out of hand by making this counterproposal.
16: Visually impaired veterans in Indianapolis are using Meta glasses in order to better navigate the world. Ray-Ban's Meta smart glasses include built-in cameras, speakers, and artificial intelligence. They're able to describe surroundings, identify objects, and read text aloud. Bozema Enterprises, Meta, and the Blinded Veterans Association partnered up for a two-day event in that city, providing eligible vets with free Ray-Ban Meta Wayfarer glasses and some hands-on training. Meta hopes to help hundreds more across Indiana with a national goal of giving out 130,000 pairs of glasses. This is ABC News. The company behind President Trump's media business, Truth Social, reported a $238 million loss last quarter. That's more than 10 times the loss from a year earlier. Chief Kevin McGurn pointed to branching out to new industries like online betting and crypto. Well, it has already been a record-breaking summer.
2: The long, hot summer scorched records last month across the lower 48 states. NOAA says July temperatures averaged 76.89 degrees Fahrenheit, barely edging out the previous record from July 1936 during the Dust Bowl. Extreme heat along with drought and wildfires impacted much of the Mountain West, Southwest, Northern Plains, and Southeast. Researchers say all 48 states logged at least 1 degree warmer than the average on record. The nights were also hotter, and scientists call that a classic sign of human-caused climate change. Michelle Franzen, ABC News.
16: I'm Stephanie Officer, ABC News.
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20: Claiming he can't do what he did. You're listening to Network Indiana. I'm Jarrett Lewis. The former chair of the Indiana Utility Regulatory Commission, Andy Zay, is filing a lawsuit against Indiana Governor Mike Braun, claiming that his removal from the IURC was unjustified. Zay was fired last week, soon after voting in favor of a rate increase for AES Indiana, which the governor opposed. The lawsuit argues that the governor did not have legal grounds to remove Zay from the commission. Robbers stealing over $2 million in precious metals, jewelry, and cash from King Jewelers in Indy earlier today. The group then drove off before troopers spotted them on I-65 near Lebanon.
21: That vehicle attempted to flee from officers and ultimately came to rest where five suspects fled on foot from that vehicle in Clinton County.
20: IPD Officer Tommy Thompson says police ended the chase with a pit maneuver, then used drones, canines, and a helicopter to track down and arrest all five suspects. An arrest is made in a crash investigation that started about 4 months ago in Indianapolis. Ryan Hendrick has more.
22: Pooh Bear's House of Hugs daycare was heavily damaged when police responded to the building on Indianapolis's Near East Side early Saturday morning, April 25th. When officers got there, they found two people inside of a truck that had crashed into the building, one a 15-year-old sitting in the back seat, the other Nehemiah Golson. He was dead in the front. The teenager taken to the hospital. Investigators later determined the 15-year-old kid shot Golson. Now they're facing reckless homicide charges. Ryan Hedrick, Network, Indiana.
20: And a Republican congressional candidate, Patrick McCauley, says voters in Indiana's 7th District are ready for a change. McCauley is challenging Democratic U.S. Rep. Andre Carson, who has represented the district since 2008.
23: He wants to make gas prices cheaper. He wants to make homes cheaper. He wants to make drug prices cheaper. He wants to get rid of PAC money, donations to political candidates that he already accepts money from. No, he's had his chance, right? He's had his chance at this 10-point affordability agenda for the past 18 years.
20: McCauley was joined at the event by dozens, including his father there, Doug McCauley. I'm Jarrett Lewis. You're listening to Network Indiana.
24: Average gasoline prices in Indiana have fallen 13.2 cents per gallon in the last week, averaging $3.48 per gallon yesterday, according to GasBuddy's survey of 3,271 stations across Indiana. I'm Becca Shepherd from the WKVI Information Center. Yesterday, prices in Indiana were 21.6 cents per gallon higher than they were a month ago and 34.7 cents per gallon higher than they were a year ago. The national average price of diesel has decreased 5.1 cents compared to a week ago and stands at $5.275 per gallon. The lowest reported prices in communities around the area include Winnemac and Madarieville in Pulaski County, where gas was $3.69. In Stark County, gas could be found in Hamlet for $3.47. In LaPorte County, the cheapest price was $3.32 found in LaPorte. And in Marshall County, the cheapest gas was in Plymouth at $3.41. According to Gas Buddy price reports, the cheapest station in Indiana was priced at $2.98 a gallon yesterday, while the most expensive was $3.99 a gallon, which is a difference of $1.01 per gallon. These statistics can be found online 24/7 at gasbuddy.com. The Knox Community Middle School announced a ribbon-cutting ceremony for its new Learn and Play Outdoor Center. The ceremony is scheduled for next Wednesday, August 19th at 4:45 p.m. Central Time at the Knox Middle School. The outdoor pavilion is located on the Bower Street side of the middle school. The project, which is led by the Knox Middle School PTO, reached its crowdfunding goal earlier this year and was also able to receive a matching grant as part of the Indiana Housing and Community Development Authority's Creating Places program. The space will serve nearly 500 Knox children in grades 5 through 8. It will make outdoor instruction more accessible for teachers, and there are plans to use it for community events as well, such as the middle school's annual block party and trunk or treat events. The announcement about the ribbon-cutting ceremony stated that following the ceremony, the Knox Middle School PTO will hold a meeting at 5 p.m. Central Time in the middle school's Redskin Room. PTO meetings are open to the public. Marshall Stark Special Olympics Indiana has announced that it will be holding a Q&A session for the community. This Q&A is designed to provide information for those who are interested in becoming an athlete, volunteer, or coach, or for those who simply want to learn more about the program. Community members are invited to meet Marshall Stark Special Olympics athletes and volunteers and learn about the ways the community can become part of the program. The session will be held Tuesday, September 8th from 5 to 7 p.m. Central Time at the Schricker Public Library's Knox Branch, which is located at 152 West Culver Road in Knox. The community is invited to attend this Q&A event. I'm Becca Shepherd from the WKVI Information Center. Visit our website, WKVI.com, or our Facebook page, Tri-County News, for all of your local news 24/7.
0: From the Tri-County Weather Center, I'm Bill Banks on All News 1520 WKVI. 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Tonight, mostly cloudy with a 60% chance of rain and thunderstorms, low around 70. Tomorrow, overcast with a 40% chance of afternoon rain, high 85. Tomorrow night, showers and storms, low 67. Tuesday, partly sunny, afternoon rain, high 83. I'm Bill Banks. For your local forecast 24/7, visit WKVI.com.
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3: This is Bloomberg Money Minute. Wall Street is putting $500 billion behind the artificial intelligence boom. NVIDIA is teaming up with Apollo Global Management, Blackstone, BlackRock, Brookfield Asset Management, Goldman Sachs, and KKR to line up financing for the massive data centers needed to power AI. However, few details were released on the timing and structure of the financing. Turning to trading, strikes across the Middle East continuing to keep the market on edge. A rally in oil prices weighed on stocks yesterday. The Dow fell 61 points. This morning, investors continue to track developments in the region. S&P futures are little changed. Dow futures are falling 35 points. And Hims & Hers Health plans to jump into the peptides market before the end of the year, with the company seeing opportunity to seize on a booming corner of the health industry. Hims is preparing the launch as it awaits a decision from the FDA on whether to loosen restrictions on 7 different compounds. Courtney Donahoe, Bloomberg Radio.
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9: 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I'm Eric Pfeiffer. This is Hoosier Ag Today News, brought to you by the Indiana State Fair. 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
12: 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I just won Grand Champion Mika Weather at the Indiana State Fair.
9: Kephart is a Johnson County native, and he took home the Grand Champion banner for the sixth time in his 10-year 4-H career Sunday night. As he looks back on his 4-H tenure, he says it's meant everything.
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0: 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Tonight, mostly cloudy with a 60% chance of rain and thunderstorms, low around 70. Tomorrow, overcast with a 40% chance of afternoon rain, high 85. Tomorrow night, showers and storms, low 67. Tuesday, partly sunny, afternoon rain, high 83. I'm Bill Banks. For your local forecast 24/7, visit WKVI.com.
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26: The Indiana Fever announced earlier today that they have signed center Mercedes Russell. Russell joins the team wearing number 5 as a season-ending injury exception following Demaryius Dontus' recent knee surgery. Russell spoke with the media earlier today on what she can bring for the organization.
27: Just my experience. I've obviously played several seasons in this league, and just bringing that to this team that has, you know, so much talent, so much versatility, and also so much experience at the same time. So just adding my experience, the depth of my knowledge, and just, you know, hopefully I can add that to the team.
26: Russell was part of the Seattle Storm's 2018 and 2020 championship winning teams during her 7-year stint with them. The 6'6 center was drafted by the New York Liberty in 2018 and played 20 games last season for the Los Angeles Sparks. Meanwhile, the Fever return to action tomorrow night from Gainbridge Fieldhouse to take on the New York Liberty. The Liberty enter tomorrow's game with a 20-13 record, while the Fever currently sit at 20-12. Head coach Steffi White spoke with the media earlier today on what to expect against the Liberty.
2: They're certainly playing well right now. Anytime you have players that are in and out of rotation like they've had with injury, you got to find your way a little bit first, and I think they found their way. So we've got to make sure, again, we got to be really disciplined and detailed in our approach and practice today and be ready for a tough one tomorrow.
26: Tip-off is set for 7:30 tomorrow night. You can watch on ESPN or listen to all the coverage on our flagship station of 93.5 and 107.5 The Fan. In the NTT IndyCar Series, Alex Palou took his 6th win of the 2026 season yesterday as he dominated the Only Bulls Grand Prix of Portland. For Palou, this was his 3rd win at Portland and the 25th of his career. Palou started 2nd and led 60 of the 110 laps, while Felix Rosenquist and Will Power completed the podium.
11: Everybody at CGR and Honda, they did an incredible job. I had an absolute rocket ship today. It was very, very nice to drive like every single lap. I was a little bit worried there when we put those alternates. They were so good.
26: Palou now holds on to a 110-point championship lead over Kyle Kirkwood. IndyCar now heads north of the border for the inaugural Ontario Honda Dealers Indy at Markham on Sunday at noon. For Network Indiana Sports, I'm Landon Coons.
13: Fox News, I'm Sue Guzman. Tehran wants the U.S. to agree to a list of demands before the Strait of Hormuz is reopened. President Trump says if Iran is going to ask for reparations, the U.S. is entitled to damages, too.
14: All of the people that were so badly hurt, so badly wounded or killed, many thousands of people, and maybe damages for the 52,000 protesters over the last 4 months that were killed in Iran. We think their families should get damages.
13: A man accused of killing UnitedHealthcare CEO is due in a New York City courtroom today.
16: The hearing is expected to focus on media access for the New York State trial of Luigi Mangione. His attorneys questioned why the proceedings won't be live streamed and say limiting access could violate his right to a public trial. Prosecutors say the defense is trying to spread misinformation.
13: Fox's Tanya J. Powers. 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
20: Blame me, he can't do what he did. You're listening to Network Indiana. I'm Jarrett Lewis. The former chair of the Indiana Utility Regulatory Commission, Andy Zay, is filing a lawsuit against Indiana Governor Mike Braun, claiming that his removal from the IURC was unjustified. Zay was fired last week, soon after voting in favor of a rate increase for AES Indiana, which the governor opposed. The lawsuit argues that the governor did not have legal grounds to remove Zay from the commission. Robbers stealing over $2 million in precious metals, jewelry, and cash from King Jewelers in Indy earlier today. The group then drove off before troopers spotted them on I-65 near Lebanon.
21: That vehicle attempted to flee from officers and ultimately came to rest, where 5 suspects fled on foot from that vehicle in Clinton County.
20: IMPD Officer Tommy Thompson says police ended the chase with a pit maneuver, then used drones, canines, and a helicopter to track down and arrest all 5 suspects. An arrest is made in a crash investigation that started about 4 months ago in Indianapolis. Ryan Hendrick has more.
22: Pooh Bear's House of Hugs daycare was heavily damaged when police responded to the building on Indianapolis's Near East Side early Saturday morning, April 25th. When officers got there, they found 2 people inside of a truck that had crashed into the building, one a 15-year-old sitting in the back seat, the other Nehemiah Golson. He was dead in the front. The teenager taken to the hospital. Investigators later determined the 15-year-old kid shot Golson. person. Now they're facing reckless homicide charges. Ryan Hedrick, Network, Indiana.
3: And a Republican congressional candidate, Patrick McCauley, says voters in Indiana's 7th District are ready for a change. McCauley is challenging Democratic U.S. Rep. Andre Carson, who has represented the district since 2008.
4: He wants to make gas prices cheaper. He wants to make homes cheaper. He wants to make drug prices cheaper. He wants to get rid of PAC money, donations to political candidates that he already accepts money from. No, he's had his chance, right? He's had his chance at this 10-point affordability agenda for the past 18 years.
3: McCauley was joined at the event by dozens, including his father there, Doug McCauley. I'm Jarrett Lewis. You're listening to Network Indiana.
5: 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I'm Rusty Nixon, Max 98.3 FM News. July 31st at 6:26 p.m., officers with the Plymouth Police Department conducted a traffic stop on a vehicle whose registered owner was a habitual traffic violator. The vehicle owner was identified as Kerry Baird, 55, of Rochester. The officer stopped the vehicle, U.S. 30 and U.S. 31. Baird was driving and was taken into custody for driving while in HTV. The officer could smell the odor of marijuana coming from the vehicle, and the passenger stepped out and was found to be intoxicated. Passenger was identified as Christopher Harper, 55, of North Judson. During the search of the vehicle, marijuana was located, along with marijuana pipes. Both parties were placed under arrest for possession and paraphernalia and transported to the Marshall County Jail. Suspects are considered innocent until proven guilty in a court of law. August 8th at 6:32 a.m., Plymouth police are dispatched to Poplar Street regarding a 911 call from a woman saying a man had broken into her residence. Officers searched the residence. They did not locate the suspect. In speaking with the woman, she was able to provide a possible name for that suspect. While at the Poplar Street resident, Marshall County 911 advised of another residential entry complaint on King's Court. County and city police responded and located the suspect inside a vehicle in the garage at the King's Court address. The man was identified as a suspect from Poplar Street, Rodel Martinez Huizar, 25, of Plymouth, and was then placed under arrest and transported to the Marshall County Jail. Suspects are considered innocent until proven guilty in a court of law. As budget season gets into full swing, the Marshall County Council heard first reading of an ordinance that would continue the special LIT, or local income tax, that was initiated to pay for the construction of the county jail.
6: I think I was going over the numbers, and it's astonishing how much money it does take to run, you know, your jail, your central dispatch, your sheriff's. You have the sheriff's department, I believe it's up to $3.5 million, and then you've got the 911 central dispatch funds. You're over $10 million of funding that, and takes money to keep people, you know, safe, and we've done a pretty good job in the county. And so I just think you get a whole lot of more risk than there is reward.
5: Harmon went on to outline for the council the numbers should the county allow the tax to expire when jail bonds are paid off in the coming year, stating a $1.5 million surplus at the end of the current budget year would be greatly different next year.
6: But if we did that, you know, you take it to zero and you no longer have the revenue, and look what happens to your combined surplus and deficit in the two funds. You're still looking at a $3.3 million deficit if you get rid of the jail tax altogether. So, and that requires you to cut 3.3 just to make the numbers, you know, add up. And that's a big number to swallow without a jail income tax.
5: Council voted to schedule a public hearing on the ordinance during second reading at their meeting on September 14th. Council heard first reading of this year's county budget Monday as well. The second reading will also be part of that meeting on September 14th. City of Mishawaka is putting goats to work along the St. Joe River. 20 New Zealand mountain goats are spending the next month or so clearing overgrown brush, invasive weeds, and other vegetation along the steep riverbank near the Logan Street Bridge. Goats will be there around the clock doing a job that's traditionally required tree crews. That work was expensive and difficult because of the steep terrain. Goats offer the city a cheaper and safer way to clear the riverbank. I'm Rusty Nixon, Max 98.3 FM News. Go to our website, max983.net, or our Facebook page, Tri-County News, and get all of your local news 24/7.
0: 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Tonight, mostly cloudy with a 60% chance of rain and thunderstorms, low around 70. Tomorrow, overcast with a 40% chance of afternoon rain, high 85. Tomorrow night, showers and storms, low 67. Tuesday, partly sunny, afternoon rain, high 83. I'm Bill Banks. For your local forecast 24/7, visit WKVI.com.
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8: This is Bloomberg Money Minute. Wall Street is putting $500 billion behind the artificial intelligence boom. NVIDIA is teaming up with Apollo Global Management, Blackstone, BlackRock, Brookfield Asset Management, Goldman Sachs, and KKR to line up financing for the massive data centers needed to power AI. However, few details were released on the timing and structure of the financing. Turning to trading, strikes across the Middle East continuing to keep the market on edge. A rally in oil prices weighed on stocks yesterday. The Dow fell 61 points. This morning, investors continue to track developments in the region. S&P futures are little changed. Dow futures are falling 35 points. And Hims & Hers Health plans to jump into the peptides market before the end of the year, with the company seeing opportunity to seize on a booming corner of the health industry. Hims is preparing the launch as it awaits a decision from the FDA on whether to loosen restrictions on 7 different compounds. Courtney Donahoe, Bloomberg Radio.
9: Wow, yeah, since the storm, it's been crazy busy for us. 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But our work's really piling up here at Roberts & Son Salvage.
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6: His last time on the Dirts. I'm Eric Pfeiffer. This is Hoosier Ag Today News, brought to you by the Indiana State Fair. 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
7: My name is Colton Kephart. I just won Grand Champion Mika Weather at the Indiana State Fair.
6: Kephart is a Johnson County native, and he took home the Grand Champion banner for the sixth time in his 10-year 4-H career Sunday night. As he looks back on his 4-H tenure, he says it's meant everything.
7: I think it's opened every single door for me in this life so far. 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
6: 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I'm Eric Pfeiffer, Hoosier Ag Today, Indiana's Farm Network for 20 years.
8: A traffic stop brings the arrest of two people. I'm Rusty Nixon, Max 98.3 FM News. July 31st at 6:26 p.m., officers with the Plymouth Police Department conducted a traffic stop on a vehicle whose registered owner was a habitual traffic violator. The vehicle owner was identified as Kerry Baird, 55, of Rochester. The officer stopped the vehicle, US 30 and US 31. Baird was driving and was taken into custody for driving while in HTV. The officer could smell the odor of marijuana coming from the vehicle, and the passenger stepped out and was found to be intoxicated. Passenger was identified as Christopher Harper, 55, of North Judson. During the search of the vehicle, marijuana was located, along with marijuana pipes. Both parties were placed under arrest for possession and paraphernalia and transported to the Marshall County Jail. Suspects are considered innocent until proven guilty in a court of law. August 8th at 6:32 a.m., Plymouth police are dispatched to Poplar Street regarding a 911 call from a woman saying a man had broken into her residence. Officers searched the residence. They did not locate the suspect. In speaking with the woman, she was able to provide a possible name for that suspect. While at the Poplar Street resident, Marshall County 911 advised of another residential entry complaint on King's Court. County and city police responded and located the suspect inside a vehicle in the garage at the King's Court address. The man was identified as a suspect from Poplar Street, Rodell Martinez Huizar, 25, of Plymouth, and was then placed under arrest and transported to the Marshall County Jail. Suspects are considered innocent until proven guilty in a court of law. As budget season gets into full swing, the Marshall County Council heard first reading of an ordinance that would continue the special LIT, or local income tax, that was initiated to pay for the construction of the county jail.
9: But I think I was going over the numbers, and it's astonishing how much money it does take to run, you know, your jail, your central dispatch, your sheriff's. You have the sheriff's department, I believe it's up to $3.5 million, and then you've got the 911 central dispatch funds. You're over $10 million of funding that, and takes money to keep people, you know, safe, and we've done a pretty good job in the county. And so I just think you get a whole lot of more risk than there is reward.
8: Harmon went on to outline for the council the numbers should the county allow the tax to expire when jail bonds are paid off in the coming year, stating a $1.5 million surplus at the end of the current budget year would be, greatly different next year.
9: But if we did that, you know, you take it to zero and you no longer have the revenue, and look what happens to your combined surplus and deficit in the two funds. You're still looking at a $3.3 million deficit if you get rid of the jail tax altogether. So, and that requires you to cut 3.3 just to make the numbers, you know, add up. And that's a big number to swallow without a jail income tax.
8: Council voted to schedule a public hearing on the ordinance during second reading at their meeting on September 14th. Council heard first reading of this year's county budget Monday as well. The second reading will also be part of that meeting on September 14th. City of Mishawaka is putting goats to work along the St. Joe River. 20 New Zealand mountain goats are spending the next month or so clearing overgrown brush, invasive weeds, and other vegetation along the steep riverbank near the Logan Street Bridge. Goats will be there around the clock doing a job that's traditionally required tree crews. That work was expensive and difficult because of the steep terrain. Goats offer the city a cheaper and safer way to clear the riverbank. I'm Rusty Nixon, Max 98.3 FM News. Go to our website, max983.net, or our Facebook page, Tri-County News, and get all of your local news 24/7.
10: From the Tri-County Weather Center, I'm Bill Banks on All News 1520 WKVI. 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Tonight, mostly cloudy with a 60% chance of rain and thunderstorms, low around 70. Tomorrow, overcast with a 40% chance of afternoon rain, high 85. Tomorrow night, showers and storms, low 67. Tuesday, partly sunny, afternoon rain, high 83. I'm Bill Banks. For your local forecast 24/7, visit WKVI.com.
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8: Indianapolis Colts have a quarterback battle on their hands. No, not for the starting job. That's Daniel Jones. It's between Riley Leonard and Anthony Richardson for who backs up Jones.
14: Yeah, absolutely. I think every day those guys are battling. You know, someone's got to win a job and go take it. And those guys are back and forth. And we'll continue to work that, you know, through camp. See where it goes.
8: Head coach Shane Steichen of the Colts, and they are in New England for joint practices with the Patriots. Don't forget, coming up on August 19th, we get underway football. 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Come join us. We'll be at the Yellow River Tap and Eatery in Plymouth. We'll have all the county coaches on a roundtable discussion about their teams for the upcoming year. And that all coming up on August 19th at 7 p.m. or just listen live. 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I'm Rusty Nixon, Max 98.3 FM, part of the winning team at Kankakee Valley Broadcasting.
15: ABC News, I'm Stephanie Officer. Iran demanding compensation as part of negotiations to end the war. President Trump saying the U.S. wants compensation too. ABC's Stephen Portnoy.
16: He says he's instructing his negotiators to put this demand firmly on the table in future talks. One way to read this is to say the president is not taking seriously the Iranian demand for reparations, that he's rejecting it out of hand by making this counter proposal.
17: Visually impaired veterans in Indianapolis are using Meta glasses in order to better navigate the world. Ray-Ban's Meta smart glasses include built-in cameras, speakers, and artificial intelligence. They're able to describe surroundings, identify objects, and read text aloud. Bozema Enterprises, Meta, and the Blinded Veterans Association partnered up for a two-day event in that city, providing eligible vets with free Ray-Ban Meta Wayfarer glasses and some hands-on training. Meta hopes to help hundreds more across Indiana with a national goal of giving out 130,000 pairs of glasses. This is ABC News. The company behind President Trump's media business, Truth Social, reported a $238 million loss last quarter. That's more than 10 times the loss from a year earlier. Chief Kevin McGurn pointed to branching out to new industries like online betting and crypto. Well, it has already been a record-breaking summer.
18: The long, hot summer scorched records last month across the lower 48 states. NOAA says July temperatures averaged 76.89 degrees Fahrenheit, barely edging out the previous record from July 1936 during the Dust Bowl. Extreme heat along with drought and wildfires impacted much of the Mountain West, Southwest, Northern Plains, and Southeast. Researchers say all 48 states logged at least 1 degree warmer than the average on record. The nights were also hotter, and scientists call that a classic sign of human-caused climate change. Michelle Franzen, ABC News.
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23: Claiming he can't do what he did. You're listening to Network Indiana. I'm Jarrett Lewis. The former chair of the Indiana Utility Regulatory Commission, Andy Zay, is filing a lawsuit against Indiana Governor Mike Braun, claiming that his removal from the IURC was unjustified. Zay was fired last week, soon after voting in favor of a rate increase for AES Indiana, which the governor opposed. The lawsuit argues that the governor did not have legal grounds to remove Zay from the commission. Robbers stealing over $2 million in precious metals, jewelry, and cash from King Jewelers in Indy earlier today. The group then drove off before troopers spotted them on I-65 near Lebanon.
24: That vehicle attempted to flee from officers and ultimately came to rest where 5 suspects fled on foot from that vehicle in Clinton County.
23: IMPD Officer Tommy Thompson says police ended the chase with a pit maneuver, then used drones, canines, and a helicopter to track down and arrest all 5 suspects. An arrest is made in a crash investigation that started about 4 months ago in Indianapolis. Ryan Hendrick has more.
25: Pooh Bear's House of Hugs daycare was heavily damaged when police responded to the building on Indianapolis's Near East Side early Saturday morning, April 25th. When officers got there, they found 2 people inside of a truck that had crashed into the building, one a 15-year-old sitting in the back seat, the other Nehemiah Golson. He was dead in the front. The teenager taken to the hospital. Investigators later determined the 15-year-old kid shot Golson. Now they're facing reckless homicide charges. Ryan Hedrick, Network, Indiana.
23: And a Republican congressional candidate, Patrick McCauley, says voters in Indiana's 7th District are ready for a change. McCauley is challenging Democratic U.S. Rep. Andre Carson, who has represented the district since 2008.
26: He wants to make gas prices cheaper. He wants to make homes cheaper. He wants to make drug prices cheaper. He wants to get rid of PAC money, donations to political candidates that he already accepts money from. No, he's had his chance, right? He's had his chance at this 10-point affordability agenda for the past 18 years.
23: McCauley was joined at the event by dozens, including his father there, Doug McCauley. I'm Jarrett Lewis. You're listening to Network Indiana.
27: Average gasoline prices in Indiana have fallen 13.2 cents per gallon in the last week, averaging $3.48 per gallon yesterday, according to Gas Buddy's survey of 3,271 stations across Indiana. I'm Becca Shepherd from the WKVI Information Center. Yesterday, prices in Indiana were 21.6 cents per gallon higher than they were a month ago and 34.7 cents per gallon higher than they were a year ago. The national average price of diesel has decreased 5.1 cents compared to a week ago and stands at $5.275 per gallon. The lowest reported prices in communities around the area include Winnemac and Madarieville in Pulaski County, where gas was $3.69. In Stark County, gas could be found in Hamlet for $3.47. In LaPorte County, the cheapest price was $3.32 found in LaPorte. And in Marshall County, the cheapest gas was in Plymouth at $3.41. According to Gas Buddy price reports, the cheapest station in Indiana was priced at $2.98 a gallon yesterday, while the most expensive was $3.99 a gallon, which is a difference of $1.01 per gallon. These statistics can be found online 24/7 at GasBuddy.com. The Knox Community Middle School announced a ribbon-cutting ceremony for its new Learn and Play Outdoor Center. The ceremony is scheduled for next Wednesday, August 19th at 4:45 p.m. Central Time at the Knox Middle School. The outdoor pavilion is located on the Bower Street side of the middle school. The project, which is led by the Knox Middle School PTO, reached its crowdfunding goal earlier this year and was also able to receive a matching grant as part of the Indiana Housing and Community Development Authority's Creating Places program. The space will serve nearly 500 Knox children in grades 5 through 8. It will make outdoor instruction more accessible for teachers, and there are plans to use it for community events as well, such as the middle school's annual block party and trunk or treat events. The announcement about the ribbon-cutting ceremony stated that following the ceremony, the Knox Middle School PTO will hold a meeting at 5 p.m. Central Time in the middle school's Redskin Room. PTO meetings are open to the public. Marshall Stark Special Olympics Indiana has announced that it will be holding a Q&A session for the community. This Q&A is designed to provide information for those who are interested in becoming an athlete, volunteer, or coach, or for those who simply want to learn more about the program. Community members are invited to meet Marshall Stark Special Olympics athletes and volunteers and learn about the ways the community can become part of the program. The session will be held Tuesday, September 8th from 5 to 7 p.m. Central Time at the Schricker Public Library's Knox Branch, which is located at 152 West Culver Road in Knox. The community is invited to attend this Q&A event. I'm Becca Shepherd from the WKVI Information Center. Visit our website, WKVI.com, or our Facebook page, Tri-County News, for all of your local news 24/7.
10: 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Tonight, mostly cloudy with a 60% chance of rain and thunderstorms, low around 70. Tomorrow, overcast with a 40% chance of afternoon rain, high 85. Tomorrow night, showers and storms, low 67. Tuesday, partly sunny, afternoon rain, high 83. I'm Bill Banks. For your local forecast 24/7, visit WKVI.com.
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0: This is Bloomberg Money Minute. Wall Street is putting $500 billion behind the artificial intelligence boom. NVIDIA is teaming up with Apollo Global Management, Blackstone, BlackRock, Brookfield Asset Management, Goldman Sachs, and KKR to line up financing for the massive data centers needed to power AI. However, few details were released on the timing and structure of the financing. Turning to trading, strikes across the Middle East continuing to keep the market on edge. A rally in oil prices weighed on stocks yesterday. The Dow fell 61 points. This morning, investors continue to track developments in the region. S&P futures are little changed. Dow futures are falling 35 points. And Hims & Hers Health plans to jump into the peptides market before the end of the year, with the company seeing opportunity to seize on a booming corner of the health industry. Hims is preparing the launch as it awaits a decision from the FDA on whether to loosen restrictions on 7 different compounds. Courtney Donahoe, Bloomberg Radio.
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7: This is Kurt Lancaster from the Texas Farm Bureau Radio Network. 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Congratulations, Gary, on a job well done.
9: His last time on the dirts. I'm Eric Pfeiffer. This is Hoosier Ag.

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2: 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Tonight, mostly cloudy with a 60% chance of rain and thunderstorms, low around 70. Tomorrow, overcast with a 40% chance of afternoon rain, high 85. Tomorrow night, showers and storms, low 67. Tuesday, partly sunny, afternoon rain, high 83. I'm Bill Banks. For your local forecast 24/7, visit WKVI.com.
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6: AP News, I'm Marcela Sanchez. At least 111 people have been confirmed to have been killed after a magnitude 7.4 earthquake struck western Colombia yesterday. But many more are missing. AP correspondent Ben Thomas has more.
7: Search teams dug through the rubble in Cali, Colombia after a 7.4 magnitude earthquake struck, collapsing hundreds of buildings. By Monday afternoon, people had begun reporting their loved ones missing on digital databases. One listed more than 2,000, the number steadily climbing.
8: The epicenter that was Chocó.
7: Barbara Mello with World Vision.
8: Is very known for its poverty, so a lot of people are in need right now.
7: She tells Sky children are of particular concern.
8: We as adults don't know how to react. Imagine the children.
7: The desperate scenes recall the searches still ongoing in neighboring Venezuela after it was devastated by powerful back-to-back earthquakes in June that killed more than 6,300 people. I'm Ben Thomas.
6: President Trump is demanding that Iran pay for hundreds of American troops killed and wounded by Iran-backed militants over several decades. Iran is already seeking compensation as part of any peace talks. Canada put its military on standby to help battle wildfires in its western British Columbia province. The fires have killed at least one person and forced about 20,000 from their homes. Jurors are being selected in Las Vegas in the trial of a man accused of orchestrating the death of rapper Tupac Shakur. Former gang leader Dwayne Davis has pleaded not guilty to one charge of murder with a deadly weapon. Shakur was killed near the Las Vegas Strip in 1996. Shares were mixed in Asia while oil prices climbed further after jumping the day before. This is AP News. The AP's Lisa Dwyer reports on another recall by Taylor Farms.
9: Taylor Fresh Foods, the parent company of Taylor Farms, is voluntarily recalling more products that include jalapenos because of worries about a possible salmonella contamination. Weeks after recalling iceberg lettuce, a grower in Sinaloa, Mexico, a supplier to Host Citrus Distributors, was identified as the potential source of the new salmonella outbreak. Taylor says they are no longer sourcing products from that farmer. The list of recalled products was distributed by Taylor Farms in multiple states with a best if used by date up to August 16, 2026. The products were sold in stores including Kroger, Stop and Shop, Target, Whole Foods, Trader Joe's, and Walmart. I'm Lisa Dwyer.
6: More on this and other stories at aepnews.com. I'm Marcela Sanchez, AEP News.
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10: ABC News, I'm Sherry Preston. Doctors are pushing back on the Trump executive order changing childhood vaccine schedules.
11: In a new executive order, President Trump now recommends children get shots for 11 diseases, down from 18 as recommended by the CDC. The plan also includes splitting measles, mumps, and rubella into three separate shots instead of one. Vaccine maker Merck warns this increases the number of injections for the individual and may result in delayed or missed immunizations.
10: ABC's Karen Waugh, the order coming as the U.S. has its biggest measles outbreak in more than 30 years. Most of the infections among the unvaccinated. Also, there are no studies showing getting the MMR vaccine in one shot is lethal, as President Trump said yesterday. The president using an elaborate ruse to fly out of Turkey following last month's NATO summit. The Washington Post reporting was prompted by an Iranian assassination threat. Colombia is still searching for its missing after Monday's deadly earthquake. This is ABC News. The captain of the boat that capsized near the Statue of Liberty over the weekend, killing a mom and her baby, is now facing charges. ABC's Matt Rivers is in New York.
12: Investigators charging 46-year-old Manuel Hernandez with two counts of misconduct and neglect of ship officer resulting in death. Hernandez was piloting a boat in a, quote, dangerous manner in what officials say was an illegal charter late Saturday night. 14 people celebrating a birthday were on board, including 27-year-old Sarah Sanchez and her 5-month-old daughter, Antonella Garcia. Investigators say the boat was carrying more passengers than allowed and had no infant life vests on board.
10: 6 more states set to hold primaries today, including Minnesota and Wisconsin. We're almost at the point where you can start dialing up some billion-dollar dreams. Nobody hit all the numbers in last night's Powerball drawing, so that means the jackpot for tomorrow is now expected to climb to at least $975 million. Sherry Preston, ABC News.
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16: Severe weather is likely today. This is Network Indiana. I'm Ryan Hedrick, the National Weather Service, advising you to be weather aware this week as severe weather makes its return to Indiana. National Weather Service senior meteorologist Jason Puma on what the main threats could be starting today.
17: I can't rule out an isolated tornado, but it's not a big tornado, favorable setup for tornadoes, so I can't rule it out, but I would say the primary threat that we could see would be the damaging straight-line winds associated with perhaps a squall line.
16: And there is a chance for rain or thunderstorms every day this week. Central and northern Indiana are under an enhanced risk to see severe weather. A fake test scheme at an Indianapolis BMV let people skip the written driving test, Jake McDaniel explains.
18: Court documents say Gabriella Perry and Winters Van Dyke entered fake passing test results at the Midtown branch where they worked. Investigators interviewed someone who got a permit after a vision test and a photo. Perry admitted to taking money for fake tests, while Van Dyke admitted entering them into a BMV system. Both face charges, including bribery and official misconduct. Jake McDaniel, Network Indiana.
16: Indiana's gas price is $3.48 this morning, unchanged from yesterday. That's 10 cents lower than a week ago, but 23 cents higher than a month ago. Indiana Governor Mike Braun implementing the gas tax holiday extension last week. The former chair of the Indiana Utility Regulatory Commission, Andy Zay, filing a lawsuit against Braun and a few other state leaders, claiming that his removal from the commission last week was unjustified. Zay was fired soon after voting in favor of a rate increase for AES Indiana, which Governor Braun opposed. The lawsuit argues that the governor didn't have the legal grounds to remove Zay from the IURC. He's now seeking to be reinstated. This is Network Indiana.
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23: Average gasoline prices in Indiana have fallen 13.2 cents per gallon in the last week, averaging $3.48 per gallon yesterday, according to Gas Buddy's survey of 3,271 stations across Indiana. I'm Becca Shepherd from the WKVI Information Center. Yesterday, prices in Indiana were 21.6 cents per gallon higher than they were a month ago and 34.7 cents per gallon higher than they were a year ago. The national average price of diesel has decreased 5.1 cents compared to a week ago and stands at $5.275 per gallon. The lowest reported prices in communities around the area include Winnemac and Madarieville in Pulaski County, where gas was $3.69. In Stark County, gas could be found in Hamlet for $3.47. In LaPorte County, the cheapest price was $3.32 found in LaPorte. And in Marshall County, the cheapest gas was in Plymouth at $3.41. According to Gas Buddy price reports, the cheapest station in Indiana was priced at $2.98 a gallon yesterday, while the most expensive was $3.99 a gallon, which is a difference of $1.01 per gallon. These statistics can be found online 24/7 at GasBuddy.com. The Knox Community Middle School announced a ribbon-cutting ceremony for its new Learn and Play Outdoor Center. The ceremony is scheduled for next Wednesday, August 19th at 4:45 p.m. Central Time at the Knox Middle School. The outdoor pavilion is located on the Bower Street side of the middle school. The project, which is led by the Knox Middle School PTO, reached its crowdfunding goal earlier this year and was also able to receive a matching grant as part of the Indiana Housing and Community Development Authority's Creating Places program. The space will serve nearly 500 Knox children in grades 5 through 8. It will make outdoor instruction more accessible for teachers, and there are plans to use it for community events as well, such as the middle school's annual block party and trunk or treat events. The announcement about the ribbon-cutting ceremony stated that following the ceremony, the Knox Middle School PTO will hold a meeting at 5 p.m. Central Time in the middle school's Redskin Room. PTO meetings are open to the public. Marshall Stark Special Olympics Indiana has announced that it will be holding a Q&A session for the community. This Q&A is designed to provide information for those who are interested in becoming an athlete, volunteer, or coach, or for those who simply want to learn more about the program. Community members are invited to meet Marshall Stark Special Olympics athletes and volunteers and learn about the ways the community can become part of the program. The session will be held Tuesday, September 8th from 5 to 7 p.m. Central Time at the Schricker Public Library's Knox Branch, which is located at 152 West Culver Road in Knox. The community is invited to attend this Q&A event. I'm Becca Shepherd from the WKVI Information Center. Visit our website, WKVI.com, or our Facebook page, Tri-County News, for all of your local news 24/7.
0: From the Tri-County Weather Center, I'm Bill Banks on All News 1520 WKVI. 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This morning, cloudy with a high near 81. Showers and thunderstorms are possible. Tonight, mostly cloudy with a low around 66. A slight chance of showers and thunderstorms. On Wednesday, mostly cloudy with a high near 82. A chance of showers and thunderstorms afternoon. Currently it's 72 and overcast. I'm Bill Banks. For your local forecast 24/7, visit WKVI.com.
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4: This is a Bloomberg Money Minute. While we can't call the nation's housing market a buyer's market or anything close to that yet, we are seeing changes. Numbers from Redfin show the places where people have been buying homes below asking price has now expanded to three-quarters of the 50 largest U.S. markets. Although for those who can't pay cash for a home, and that's most of us by far, that is being offset by steadily rising mortgage rates, which recently topped 6.8% for the 30-year fixed loan, the highest in more than a year. This week, we get the latest on the pace of home sales from the National Association of Realtors, and July weakness is expected based on a slump in home contract signings in June. Bloomberg surveyed economists are looking for a slip of 1-2% in existing home sales, even as supply becomes less constrained with the inventory of both new and existing homes elevated. That is likely to keep pressure on home prices low. Andrew O'Day, Bloomberg Radio.
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26: His last time on the Dirts. I'm Eric Pfeiffer. This is Hoosier Ag Today News, brought to you by the Indiana State Fair. 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
0: 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This morning, cloudy with a high near 81. Showers and thunderstorms are possible. Tonight, mostly cloudy with a low around 66. A slight chance of showers and thunderstorms. On Wednesday, mostly cloudy with a high near 82. A chance of showers and thunderstorms afternoon. Currently at 72 and overcast. I'm Bill Banks. For your local forecast 24/7, visit WKVI.com.
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28: Ah!
7: The Indiana Fever announced earlier today that they have signed center Mercedes Russell. Russell joins the team wearing number 5 as a season-ending injury exception following Demaryius Dantas' recent knee surgery. Russell spoke with the media earlier today on what she can bring for the organization.
10: Just my experience. I've obviously played several seasons in this league, and just bringing that to this team that has, you know, so much talent, so much versatility, and also so much experience at the same time. So just adding my experience, the depth of my knowledge, and just, you know, hopefully I can add to the team.
7: Russell was part of the Seattle Storm's 2018 and 2020 championship winning teams during her 7-year stint with them. The 6'6 center was drafted by the New York Liberty in 2018 and played 20 games last season for the Los Angeles Sparks. Meanwhile, the Fever return to action tomorrow night from Gainbridge Fieldhouse to take on the New York Liberty. The Liberty enter tomorrow's game with a 20-13 record, while the Fever currently sit at 20-12. Head coach Steffi White spoke with the media earlier today on what to expect against the Liberty.
11: They're certainly playing well right now. Anytime you have players that are in and out of rotation like they've had with injury, you got to find your way a little bit first, and I think they found their way. So we've got to make sure, again, we got to be really disciplined and detailed in our approach and practice today and be ready for a tough one tomorrow.
7: Tip-off is set for 7:30 tomorrow night. You can watch on ESPN or listen to all the coverage on our flagship station of 93.5 and 107.5 The Fan. In the NTT IndyCar Series, Alex Palou took his 6th win of the 2026 season yesterday as he dominated the Only Bulls Grand Prix of Portland. For Palou, this was his 3rd win at Portland and the 25th of his career. Palou started 2nd and led 60 of the 110 laps, while Felix Rosenquist and Will Power completed the podium.
12: Everybody at CGR and Honda, they did an incredible job. I had an absolute rocket ship today. It was very, very nice to drive like every single lap. I was a little bit worried there when we put those alternates. They were so good.
7: Palou now holds on to a 110-point championship lead over Kyle Kirkwood. IndyCar now heads north of the border for the inaugural Ontario Honda Dealers Indy at Markham on Sunday at noon. For Network Indiana Sports, I'm Landon Coons.
13: Fox News, I'm Ted Linder. President Trump signed an executive order on Monday ordering the government to trim down the vaccine schedule and break up the measles, mumps, and rubella immunization to 3 shots, citing concerns for pregnant women and the cause of autism. White House Press Secretary Caroline Levitt called it a great day for the Make America Healthy Again movement.
14: It's based on common sense and scientific research. Thanks to Secretary Kennedy and President Trump for finally having the courage to enact this order and now to hold states accountable to again give parents more choice.
13: There still is no scientific consensus, though, linking vaccines to autism. And there was no jackpot winner in Monday night's Powerball drawing, meaning the total climbs for Wednesday night. The winning numbers Monday night drawn were 6, 37, 54, 55, 64, and the Powerball was 10. A winning $2 million match 5 plus Power Play ticket was sold in Tennessee, and 2 $1 million tickets that match 5 numbers but not the Powerball were sold in California and Maryland. Wednesday night's jackpot now at least $975 million. 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
14: Here it comes.
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16: Severe weather is likely today. This is Network Indiana. I'm Ryan Hedrick, the National Weather Service, advising you to be weather aware this week as severe weather makes its return to Indiana. National Weather Service senior meteorologist Jason Puma on what the main threats could be starting today.
31: I can't rule out an isolated tornado, but it's not a big tornado favorable setup for tornadoes, so I can't rule it out. But I would say the primary threat that we could see would be the damaging straight line winds associated with perhaps a squall line.
16: And there is a chance for rain or thunderstorms every day this week. Central and northern Indiana are under an enhanced risk to see severe weather. A fake test scheme at an Indianapolis BMV let people skip the written driving test, Jake McDaniel explains.
4: Court documents say Gabriella Perry and Winters Van Dyke entered fake passing test results at the Midtown branch where they worked. Investigators interviewed someone who got a permit after a vision test and a photo. Perry admitted to taking money for fake tests, while Van Dyke admitted entering them into a BMV system. Both faced charges including bribery and official misconduct. Jake McDaniel, Network Indiana.
16: Indiana's gas price is $3.48 this morning, unchanged from yesterday. That's 10 cents lower than a week ago, but 23 cents higher than a month ago. Indiana Governor Mike Braun implementing the gas tax holiday extension last week. The former chair of the Indiana Utility Regulatory Commission, Andy Zay, filing a lawsuit against Braun and a few other state leaders, claiming that his removal from the commission last week was unjustified. Zay was fired soon after voting in favor of a rate increase for AES Indiana, which Governor Braun opposed. The lawsuit argues that the governor didn't have the legal grounds to remove Zay from the IURC. He's now seeking to be reinstated. This is Network Indiana.
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18: A traffic stop brings the arrest of two people. I'm Rusty Nixon, Max 98.3 FM News. July 31st at 6:26 p.m., officers with the Plymouth Police Department conducted a traffic stop on a vehicle whose registered owner was a habitual traffic violator. The vehicle owner was identified as Kerry Baird, 55, of Rochester. The officer stopped the vehicle, U.S. 30 and U.S. 31. Baird was driving and was taken into custody for driving while in HTV. The officer could smell the odor of marijuana coming from the vehicle, and the passenger stepped out and was found to be intoxicated. Passenger was identified as Christopher Harper, 55, of North Judson. During the search of the vehicle, marijuana was located, along with marijuana pipes. Both parties were placed under arrest for possession and paraphernalia and transported to the Marshall County Jail. Suspects are considered innocent until proven guilty in a court of law. August 8th at 6:32 a.m., Plymouth police are dispatched to Poplar Street regarding a 911 call from a woman saying a man had broken into her residence. Officers searched the residence. They did not locate the suspect. In speaking with the woman, she was able to provide a possible name for that suspect. While at the Poplar Street resident, Marshall County 911 advised of another residential entry complaint on King's Court. County and city police responded and located the suspect inside a vehicle in the garage at the King's Court address. The man was identified as a suspect from Poplar Street, Rodell Martinez Huizar, 25, of Plymouth, and was then placed under arrest and transported to the Marshall County Jail. Suspects are considered innocent until proven guilty in a court of law. As budget season gets into full swing, the Marshall County Council heard first reading of an ordinance that would continue the special LIT, or local income tax, that was initiated to pay for the construction of the county jail.
19: But I think I was going over the numbers, and it's astonishing how much
0: money it does take to run, you know, your jail, your central dispatch, your sheriff's. You have the sheriff's department, I believe it's up to $3.5 million, and then you've got the 911 central dispatch funds. You're over $10 million of funding that, and takes money to keep people, you know, safe. And we've done a pretty good job in the county. And so I just think you get a whole lot of more risk than there is reward.
18: Armin went on to outline for the council the numbers should the county allow the tax to expire when jail bonds are paid off in the coming year, stating a $1.5 million surplus at the end of the current budget year would be greatly different next year.
0: But if we did that, you know, you take it to zero and you no longer have the revenue, and look what happens to your combined surplus and deficit in the two funds. You're still looking at a $3.3 million deficit if you get rid of the jail tax altogether. So, and that requires you to cut 3.3 just to make the numbers, you know, add up. And that's a big number to swallow without a jail income tax.
18: Council voted to schedule a public hearing on the ordinance during second reading at their meeting on September 14th. Council heard first reading of this year's county budget Monday as well. The second reading will also be part of that meeting on September 14th. City of Mishawaka is putting goats to work along the St. Joe River. 20 New Zealand mountain goats are spending the next month or so clearing overgrown brush, invasive weeds, and other vegetation along the steep riverbank near the Logan Street Bridge. Goats will be there around the clock doing a job that's traditionally required tree crews. That work was expensive and difficult because of the steep terrain. Goats offer the city a cheaper and safer way to clear the riverbank. I'm Rusty Nixon, Max 98.3 FM News. Go to our website, max983.net, or our Facebook page, Tri-County News, and get all of your local news 24/7.
9: From the Tri-County Weather Center, I'm Bill Banks on All News 1520 WKVI. 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This morning, cloudy with a high near 81. Showers and thunderstorms are possible. Tonight, mostly cloudy with a low around 66. A slight chance of showers and thunderstorms. On Wednesday, mostly cloudy with a high near 82. A chance of showers and thunderstorms afternoon. Currently at 72 and overcast. I'm Bill Banks. 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
16: This is a Bloomberg Money Minute. While we can't call the nation's housing market a buyer's market or anything close to that yet, we are seeing changes. Numbers from Redfin show that places where people have been buying homes below asking price has now expanded to three-quarters of the 50 largest U.S. markets, although for those who can't pay cash for a home, and that's most of us by far, that is being offset by steadily rising mortgage rates, which recently topped 6.8% for the 30-year fixed loan, the highest in more than a year. This week, we get the latest on the pace of home sales from the National Association of Realtors, and July weakness is expected based on a slump in home contract signings in June. Bloomberg surveyed economists are looking for a slip of 1-2% in existing home sales, even as supply becomes less constrained with the inventory of both new and existing homes elevated. That is likely to keep pressure on home prices low. Andrew O'Day, Bloomberg Radio.
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11: A boy born in Joplin, Missouri was fascinated by anything with wheels and a motor. The odds of him going on to fascinate millions with his talent, 1 in 260,000. The odds of this born racer having 157 career top 10 finishes in NASCAR, 1 in 125 billion. The odds of him winning both the Daytona 500 and the Brickyard 400 in the same year, 1 in 195 million. The odds of a child being diagnosed with autism, 1 in 68. 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
12: His last time on the dirts. I'm Eric Pfeiffer. This is Hoosier Ag Today News, brought to you by the Indiana State Fair. 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
19: My name is Colton Kephart, and I just won Grand Champion Mika Weather at the Indiana State Fair.
12: Kephart is a Johnson County native, and he took home the Grand Champion banner for the sixth time in his 10-year 4-H career Sunday night. As he looks back on his 4-H tenure, he says it's meant everything.
19: I think it's opened every single door for me in this life so far. I think it's helped me get into the college I want to go, helped me get the career I want. It's going to help me, it's helped me have a bunch of leadership positions in high school. It's really just transformed my life and made me into who I am today.
12: Find a list of the other grand champions and our video of champions on our Facebook page at Hoosier Ag Today. I'm Eric Pfeiffer, Hoosier Ag Today, Indiana's Farm Network, for 20 years.
18: A traffic stop brings the arrest of two people. I'm Rusty Nixon, Max 98.3 FM News. July 31st at 6:26 p.m., officers with the Plymouth Police Department conducted a traffic stop on a vehicle whose registered owner was a habitual traffic violator. The vehicle owner was identified as Kerry Baird, 55, of Rochester. The officer stopped the vehicle, U.S. 30 and U.S. 31. Baird was driving and was taken into custody for driving while in HTV. The officer could smell the odor of marijuana coming from the vehicle, and the passenger stepped out and was found to be intoxicated. Passenger was identified as Christopher Harper, 55, of North Judson. During the search of the vehicle, marijuana was located, along with marijuana pipes. Both parties were placed under arrest for possession and paraphernalia and transported to the Marshall County Jail. Suspects are considered innocent until proven guilty in a court of law. August 8th at 6:32 a.m., Plymouth police are dispatched to Poplar Street regarding a 911 call from a woman saying a man had broken into her residence. Officers searched the residence. They did not locate the suspect. In speaking with the woman, she was able to provide a possible name for that suspect. While at the Poplar Street resident, Marshall County 911 advised of another residential entry complaint on King's Court. County and city police responded and located the suspect inside a vehicle in the garage at the King's Court address. The man was identified as a suspect from Poplar Street, Rodell Martinez Huizar, 25, of Plymouth, and was then placed under arrest and transported to Marshall County Jail. Suspects are considered innocent until proven guilty in a court of law. As budget season gets into full swing, the Marshall County Council heard first reading of an ordinance that would continue the special LIT, or local income tax, that was initiated to pay for the construction of the county jail.
0: I think I was going over the numbers, and it's astonishing how much money it does take to run, you know, your jail, your central dispatch, your sheriff's. You have the sheriff's department, I believe it's up to $3.5 million, and then you've got the 911 central dispatch funds. You're over $10 million of funding that, and takes money to keep people, you know, safe, and we've done a pretty good job in the county. And so I just think you get a whole lot of more risk than there is reward.
18: Harmon went on to outline for the council the numbers should the county allow the tax to expire when jail bonds are paid off in the coming year, stating a $1.5 million surplus at the end of the current budget year would be greatly different next year.
0: But if we did that, you know, you take it to zero and you no longer have the revenue, and look what happens to your combined surplus and deficit in the two funds. You're still looking at a $3.3 million deficit if you get rid of the jail tax altogether. So, and that requires you to cut 3.3 just to make the numbers, you know, add up. And that's a big number to swallow without a jail income tax.
18: Council voted to schedule a public hearing on the ordinance during second reading at their meeting on September 14th. Council heard first reading of this year's county budget Monday as well. The second reading will also be part of that meeting on September 14th. City of Mishawaka is putting goats to work along the St. Joe River. 20 New Zealand mountain goats are spending the next month or so clearing overgrown brush, invasive weeds, and other vegetation along the steep riverbank near the Logan Street Bridge. Goats will be there around the clock doing a job that's traditionally required tree crews. That work was expensive and difficult because of the steep terrain. Goats offer the city a cheaper and safer way to clear the riverbank. I'm Rusty Nixon, Max 98.3 FM News. Go to our website, max983.net, or our Facebook page, Tri-County News, and get all of your local news 24/7.
10: From the Tri-County Weather Center, I'm Bill Banks on All News 1520 WKVI. 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This morning, cloudy with a high near 81. Showers and thunderstorms are possible. Tonight, mostly cloudy with a low around 66. A slight chance of showers and thunderstorms. On Wednesday, mostly cloudy with a high near 82. A chance of showers and thunderstorms after noon. Currently it's 72 and overcast. I'm Bill Banks. 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
18: Indianapolis Colts have a quarterback battle on their hands. No, not for the starting job. That's Daniel Jones. It's between Riley Leonard and Anthony Richardson for who backs up Jones.
7: Yeah, absolutely. I think every day those guys are battling. You know, someone's got to win a job and go take it. And those guys are back and forth. And we'll continue to work that, you know, through camp. See where it goes.
18: Head coach Shane Steichen of the Colts, and they are in New England for joint practices with the Patriots. Don't forget, coming up on August 19th, we get underway football locally, Max 98.3's live coaches show to preview the coming season. We'll start at 7 o'clock. Come join us. We'll be at the Yellow River Tap and Eatery in Plymouth. We'll have all the county coaches on a roundtable discussion about their teams for the upcoming year. And that all coming up on August 19th at 7 p.m. or just listen live. 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That's your sports check. 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I'm Rusty Nexon, Max 98.3 FM, part of the winning team at Kankakee Valley Broadcasting.
13: ABC News, I'm Sherry Preston. Doctors are pushing back on the Trump executive order changing childhood vaccine schedules.
14: In a new executive order, President Trump now recommends children get shots for 11 diseases, down from 18 as recommended by the CDC. The plan also includes splitting measles, mumps, and rubella into three separate shots instead of one. Vaccine maker Merck warns this increases the number of injections for the individual and may result in delayed or missed immunizations.
13: ABC's Karen Waugh, the order coming as the U.S. has its biggest measles outbreak in more than 30 years. Most of the infections among the unvaccinated. Also, there are no studies showing getting the MMR vaccine in one shot is lethal, as President Trump said yesterday. The president using an elaborate ruse to fly out of Turkey following last month's NATO summit. The Washington Post reporting was prompted by an Iranian assassination threat. Colombia is still searching for its missing after Monday's deadly earthquake. This is ABC News. The captain of the boat that capsized near the Statue of Liberty over the weekend, killing a mom and her baby, is now facing charges. ABC's Matt Rivers is in New York.
15: Investigators charging 46-year-old Manuel Hernandez with two counts of misconduct and neglect of ship officer resulting in death. Hernandez was piloting a boat in a, quote, dangerous manner in what officials say was an illegal charter late Saturday night. 14 people celebrating a birthday were on board, including 27-year-old Sarah Sanchez and her 5-month-old daughter, Antonella Garcia. Investigators say the boat was carrying more passengers than allowed and had no infant life vests on board.
13: Six more states set to hold primaries today, including Minnesota and Wisconsin. We're almost at the point where you can start dialing up some billion-dollar dreams. Nobody hit all the numbers in last night's Powerball drawing, so that means the jackpot for tomorrow is now expected to climb to at least $975 million. Sherry Preston, ABC News.
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16: Severe weather is likely today. This is Network Indiana. I'm Ryan Hedrick, the National Weather Service, advising you to be weather aware this week as severe weather makes its return to Indiana. National Weather Service senior meteorologist Jason Puma on what the main threats could be starting today.
31: I can't rule out an isolated tornado, but it's not a big tornado favorable setup for tornadoes, so I can't rule it out. But I would say the primary threat that we could see would be the damaging straight line winds associated with perhaps a squall line.
16: And there is a chance for rain or thunderstorms every day this week. Central and northern Indiana are under an enhanced risk to see severe weather. A fake test scheme at an Indianapolis BMV let people skip the written driving test. Jay McDaniel explains.
4: Court documents say Gabriella Perry and Winters Van Dyke entered fake passing test results at the Midtown branch where they worked. Investigators interviewed someone who got a permit after a vision test and a photo. Perry admitted to taking money for fake tests, while Van Dyke admitted entering them into a BMV system. Both faced charges including bribery and official misconduct. Jake McDaniel, Network Indiana.
16: Indiana's gas price is $3.48 this morning, unchanged from yesterday. That's 10 cents lower than a week ago, but 23 cents higher than a month ago. Indiana Governor Mike Braun implementing the gas tax holiday extension last week. The former chair of the Indiana Utility Regulatory Commission, Andy Zay, filing a lawsuit against Braun and a few other state leaders, claiming that his removal from the commission last week was unjustified. Zay was fired soon after voting in favor of a rate increase for AES Indiana, which Governor Braun opposed. The lawsuit argues that the governor didn't have the legal grounds to remove Zay from the IURC. He's now seeking to be reinstated. This is Network Indiana.
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23: Average gasoline prices in Indiana have fallen 13.2 cents per gallon in the last week, averaging $3.48 per gallon yesterday, according to Gas Buddy's survey of 3,271 stations across Indiana. I'm Becca Shepherd from the WKVI Information Center. Yesterday, prices in Indiana were 21.6 cents per gallon higher than they were a month ago, and 34.7 cents per gallon higher than they were a year ago. The national average price of diesel has decreased 5.1 cents compared to a week ago and stands at $5.275 per gallon. The lowest reported prices in communities around the area include Winnemac and Madarieville in Pulaski County, where gas was $3.69. In Stark County, gas could be found in Hamlet for $3.47. In LaPorte County, the cheapest price was $3.32 found in LaPorte. And in Marshall County, the cheapest gas was in Plymouth at $3.41. According to Gas Buddy price reports, the cheapest station in Indiana was priced at $2.98 a gallon yesterday, while the most expensive was $3.99 a gallon, which is a difference of $1.01 per gallon. These statistics can be found online 24/7 at GasBuddy.com. The Knox Community Middle School announced a ribbon-cutting ceremony for its new Learn and Play Outdoor Center. The ceremony is scheduled for next Wednesday, August 19th at 4:45 p.m. Central Time at the Knox Middle School. The outdoor pavilion is located on the Bower Street side of the middle school. The project, which is led by the Knox Middle School PTO, reached its crowdfunding goal earlier this year and was also able to receive a matching grant as part of the Indiana Housing and Community Development Authority's Creating Places program. The space will serve nearly 500 Knox children in grades 5 through 8. It will make outdoor instruction more accessible for teachers, and there are plans to use it for community events as well, such as the middle school's annual block party and trunk or treat events. The announcement about the ribbon-cutting ceremony stated that following the ceremony, the Knox Middle School PTO will hold a meeting at 5 p.m. Central Time in the middle school's Redskin Room. PTO meetings are open to the public. Marshall Stark Special Olympics Indiana has announced that it will be holding a Q&A session for the community. This Q&A is designed to provide information for those who are interested in becoming an athlete, volunteer, or coach, or for those who simply want to learn more about the program. Community members are invited to meet Marshall Stark Special Olympics athletes and volunteers and learn about the ways the community can become part of the program. The session will be held Tuesday, September 8th from 5 to 7 p.m. Central Time at the Schricker Public Library's Knox Branch, which is located at 152 West Culver Road in Knox. The community is invited to attend this Q&A event. I'm Becca Shepherd from the WKVI Information Center. Visit our website, WKVI.com, or our Facebook page, Tri-County News, for all of your local news 24/7.
10: From the Tri-County Weather Center, I'm Bill Banks on All News 1520 WKVI. 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This morning, cloudy with a high near 81. Showers and thunderstorms are possible.
0: Tonight, mostly cloudy with a low around 66. A slight chance of showers and thunderstorms. On Wednesday, mostly cloudy with a high near 82. A chance of showers and thunderstorms afternoon. Currently it's 72 and overcast. I'm Bill Banks. For your local forecast 24/7, visit WKVI.com.
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4: This is Ty Higgins from the Ohio AgNet. Hoosier Ag Today's founder Gary Truitt recently was honored with the Farm Broadcaster of the Year Award from our National Association of Farm Broadcasting. Gary was really surprised by the honor, but I can tell you many of us weren't. Gary's work for agriculture goes far outside his Indiana borders. 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Congratulations, Gary.
5: His last time on the dirt. I'm Eric Pfeiffer. This is Hoosier Ag Today News, brought to you by the Indiana State Fair. 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
6: My name is Colton Kephart. I just won Grand Champion Mika Weather at the Indiana State Fair.
5: Kephart is a Johnson County native, and he took home the Grand Champion banner for the sixth time in his 10-year 4-H career Sunday night. As he looks back on his 4-H tenure, he says it's meant everything.
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7: 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This morning, cloudy with a high near 81. Showers and thunderstorms are possible. Tonight, mostly cloudy with a low around 66. A slight chance of showers and thunderstorms. On Wednesday, mostly cloudy with a high near 82. A chance of showers and thunderstorms after noon. Currently it's 72 and overcast. I'm Bill Banks. 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
8: ABC News, I'm Sherry Preston. When President Trump left the NATO summit in Turkey last month, he wasn't where everyone thought he was. The Washington Post says threats from Iran against the president forced a switch. Everyone watched President Trump go up the steps and board the 747 that was to serve as Air Force One, but he was immediately taken off a catering truck and then put on another military plane for the flight out. The White House is now pushing for a change to the vaccine schedule for children. The president signing an executive order recommending fewer vaccines. Dr. Richard Besser is a former acting head of the CDC and tells ABC News this is a step in the wrong direction.
9: Our vaccine schedule has evolved over a period of decades, and it's evolved with the input from experts, experts in children's health, experts in infectious diseases, with the goal of keeping our children safe.
8: At least 14 people are dead and dozens more hurt working illegally at an old mine in South Africa. This is ABC News. Iran has released demands of compensation as a part of negotiations to end the war. Here's ABC national correspondent Stephen Portnoy.
10: In a social media post, the president responded to the Iranian demand for reparations or damages by saying it's an interesting idea, because he says he's now likewise demanding compensation from Iran for, quote, all of the people that they have killed and gravely wounded with their roadside bombs in many conflicts. The president also says compensation should be paid to the families of protesters who've been killed in Iran, he says, over the last 50 years.
8: Music mogul Suge Knight talking about Dwayne Davis, who is now on trial in Las Vegas in connection with the shooting death of rapper Tupac Shakur.
11: Everything he said and talked about, he already told on himself. So what are you going to do? He erased all the recordings of the interviews he did.
8: In Davis's memoir, he admitted he procured the gun used in the murder. Suge Knight speaking to ABC from prison, where he's serving time for an unrelated crime. I'm Sherry Preston, ABC News.
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18: 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This is Network Indiana. I'm Ryan Hedrick. The National Weather Service is advising you to be weather aware this week. Jarrett Lewis explains why.
19: Severe weather making its return to Indiana this week. National Weather Service senior meteorologist Jason Puma on what the main threats will be starting early Tuesday.
20: I can't rule out an isolated tornado, but it's not a big tornado, favorable setup for a tornado, so I can't rule it out. But I would say the primary threat that we could see would be the damaging straight line winds associated with perhaps a squall line.
19: There's a chance for rain or thunderstorms about every day this week. Central and northern Indiana are under an enhanced risk to see severe weather. Jarrett Lewis, Network Indiana.
18: The South Bend Common Council voted last night 7-0 to override Mayor James Mueller's veto of a resolution calling for a pause on the Midwest Continental Divide Trail project. The vote follows months of residential pushback and disagreements between city and county leaders. Indianapolis drivers will pay more to register their cars. Starting on January 1st, the city-county council voted 17-7 last night to override Mayor Joe Hogsett's veto of a new vehicle tax. The new law sets an annual $100 registration fee for passenger vehicles. Owner of larger vehicles will pay about $240. Under the current system, passenger vehicle owners pay $20 on average. Fees for larger vehicles range from $10 to $40. Senator Jim Banks reacting to Dr. Anthony Fauci's text messages, as his Senate is now in possession of Fauci's phone that he used during COVID-19.
21: Senator Ron Johnson from Wisconsin just uncovered tens of thousands of Dr. Fauci's text messages and voice messages.
18: Congress referred Fauci's testimony to the Department of Justice, saying contempt of Congress. This is Network Indiana.
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22: I miss him a lot. But I know he's in heaven, and I know he's making an impact there as well.
24: Average gasoline prices in Indiana have fallen 13.2 cents per gallon in the last week, averaging $3.48 per gallon yesterday, according to GasBuddy's survey of 3,271 stations across Indiana. I'm Becca Shepherd for Stark County Family Dentistry from the WKVI Information Center. Yesterday, prices in Indiana were 21.6 cents per gallon higher than they were a month ago, and 34.7 cents per gallon higher than they were a year ago. The national average price of diesel has decreased 5.1 cents compared to a week ago and stands at $5.275 per gallon. The lowest reported prices in communities around the area include Winnemac and Madarieville in Pulaski County, where gas was $3.69. In Stark County, gas could be found in Hamlet for $3.47. In LaPorte County, the cheapest price was $3.32 found in LaPorte. And in Marshall County, the cheapest gas was in Plymouth at $3.41. According to GasBuddy price reports, the cheapest station in Indiana was priced at $2.98 a gallon yesterday, while the most expensive was $3.99 a gallon, which is a difference of $1.01 per gallon. These statistics can be found online 24/7 at GasBuddy.com. The Railroad Township Advisory Board will be holding a meeting this upcoming weekend. The meeting is scheduled to be held at 4 p.m. Central Time on Sunday, August 16th, and will take place at the San Pierre Fire Station, which is located at 201 North Fisher Street in San Pierre. After the Pledge of Allegiance, board members will discuss the topic of Senate Bill 270, which deals with township mergers. Updates will be given on the new St. Pierre Fire Department's fire station, and board members will discuss budget dates for 2027. After any other items that may be discussed by the board, the meeting will be adjourned. The public is invited to attend this meeting. The Stark County Convention and Visitors Commission will be holding a regular meeting this Thursday, August 13th. The meeting will take place at 5 p.m. Central Time at Knox Community Center, located at 55 East Lake Street in Knox. After the meeting is called to order and a quorum is established, members will vote on the approval of minutes from the June 11th meeting. The Visitors Commission will discuss financial issues, including current balances and claims for approval, and an update on the innkeeper's tax receipts. There will be a section of the meeting also set aside for public comment. The Visitors Commission will discuss the electrical concerns at Bass Lake Campground with the County Parks Department. They will also discuss a public art project at Bass Lake and around the county with a representative from the Stark County Community Foundation. Commission members will review its website analytics and vote on whether to extend its website contract. They will also discuss a possible addition to the website. The next items on the agenda include discussion on open enrollment for 2027 grants, proposals for ads in Travel Indiana, and the review of an ad submission for the Indiana State Festival Guide. 2027 billboard quotes will be discussed, as well as bylaws for the Visitors Commission. After any other business that may come before the board, the meeting will be adjourned. The public is invited to attend this meeting. WKVI News and Information on the Hour is brought to you by Dr. Andrew Frazier and the staff over at Stark County Family Dentistry in Knox. 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I'm Becca Shepherd from the WKVI Information Center. 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
0: From the Tri-County Weather Center, I'm Bill Banks on All News 1520 WKVI. 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This morning, cloudy with a high near 81. Showers and thunderstorms are possible. Tonight, mostly cloudy with a low around 66. A slight chance of showers and thunderstorms. On Wednesday, mostly cloudy with a high near 82. A chance of showers and thunderstorms afternoon. Currently it's 72 and overcast. I'm Bill Banks. For your local forecast 24/7, visit WKVI.com.
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4: This is a Bloomberg Money Minute. While we can't call the nation's housing market a buyer's market or anything close to that yet, we are seeing changes. Numbers from Redfin show that places where people have been buying homes below asking price has now expanded to three-quarters of the 50 largest U.S. markets. Although for those who can't pay cash for a home, and that's most of us by far, that is being offset by steadily rising mortgage rates, which recently topped 6.8% for the 30-year fixed loan, the highest in more than a year. This week, we get the latest on the pace of home sales from the National Association of Realtors, and July weakness is expected based on a slump in home contract signings in June. Bloomberg surveyed economists are looking for a slip of 1-2% in existing home sales, even as supply becomes less constrained with the inventory of both new and existing homes elevated. That is likely to keep pressure on home prices low. Andrew O'Day, Bloomberg Radio.
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3: His last time on the Dirts. I'm Eric Pfeiffer. 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
4: My name is Colton Kephart. I just won Grand Champion Mika Weather at the Indiana State Fair.
3: Kephart is a Johnson County native, and he took home the Grand Champion banner for the sixth time in his 10-year 4-H career Sunday night. As he looks back on his 4-H tenure, he says it's meant everything.
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5: From the Tri-County Weather Center, I'm Bill Banks on All News 1520 WKVI. 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This morning, cloudy with a high near 81. Showers and thunderstorms are possible. Tonight, mostly cloudy with a low around 66. A slight chance of showers and thunderstorms. On Wednesday, mostly cloudy with a high near 82. A chance of showers and thunderstorms after noon. Currently it's 72 and overcast. I'm Bill Banks. For your local forecast 24/7, visit WKVI.com.
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9: Network Indiana Sports, I'm Kirk Darling. The Indiana Fever had the New York Liberty this evening at Gainbridge Fieldhouse. Forward Mo Billings says they hope to bring back a similar mindset to what helped them beat Chicago Saturday.
10: Being resilient. I think we're a very resilient team. In the locker room, we always talk about finding a way. It's not always the prettiest, but dub is a dub, and it's harder on the road, so I think we're a really resilient team.
9: Caitlin Clark is available tonight after having a technical foul rescinded from the Chicago game. Indiana football coach Kurt Cignetti on where they're at 4 days into fall camp.
11: You know, the focus is getting 11 guys to do their job to the standard, so it looks more game-like. Every day we get a little better in that regard, developing players. Depth.
9: He says the younger players are coming along well as they get ready to open the season against North Texas in September. The Hoosiers are ranked number 6 in preseason polling. The NTT IndyCar Series will keep the series rolling in Ontario this weekend. They'll be racing at Markham, which is replacing the traditional Toronto street race. Alex Palou has a massive lead in the series championship. Colts quarterback Anthony Richardson on being in a quarterback battle again, this time for the backup position behind Daniel Jones.
12: You know, coming out here trying to command the offense, you know, just taking it day by day. Some days aren't my best days, some days aren't the worst, so you know, I just got to keep pushing and, like you said, you know, just be consistent whenever I can, just manage the game and just be a good quarterback.
9: He and Riley Leonard are duking it out for the 2 spot. Leonard was the backup last year after Richardson missed most of the season with an eye injury. Major League Baseball scores, the Philadelphia Phillies beat the St. Louis Cardinals 6-5. The San Diego Padres upended the Milwaukee Brewers 3-2. The LA Dodgers beat the Kansas City Royals 6-5, and the Toronto Blue Jays beat the Boston Red Sox 2-1. Network Indiana Sports, I'm Kirk Darling.
13: I'm Ted Lindner. President Trump signed an executive order on Monday ordering the government to trim down the vaccine schedule and break up the measles, mumps, and rubella immunization to 3 shots, citing concerns for pregnant women and the cause of autism. White House Press Secretary Caroline Levitt called it a great day for the Make America Healthy Again movement.
14: It's based on common sense and scientific research. Thanks to Secretary Kennedy and President Trump for finally having the courage to enact this order and now to hold states accountable to again give parents more choice.
13: There still is no scientific consensus, though, linking vaccines to autism. And there was no jackpot winner in Monday night's Powerball drawing, meaning the total climbs for Wednesday night. The winning numbers Monday night drawn were 6, 37, 54, 55, 64, and the Powerball was 10. A winning $2 million Match 5 plus Power Play ticket was sold in Tennessee, and two $1 million tickets that match 5 numbers but not the Powerball were sold in California and Maryland. Wednesday night's jackpot now at least $975 million. 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
19: A tornado cannot be ruled out. This is Network Indiana. I'm Ryan Hedrick. The National Weather Service is advising you to be weather aware this week. Jarrett Lewis explains why.
20: Severe weather making its return to Indiana this week. National Weather Service senior meteorologist Jason Puma on what the main threats will be starting early Tuesday.
21: I can't rule out an isolated tornado, but it's not a big tornado, favorable setup for tornadoes, so I can't rule it out. But I would say the primary threat that we could see would be the damaging straight line winds associated with perhaps a squall line.
20: There's a chance for rain or thunderstorms about every day this week. Central and northern Indiana are under an enhanced risk to see severe weather. Jarrett Lewis, Network Indiana.
19: The South Bend Common Council voted last night 7-0 to override Mayor James Mueller's veto of a resolution calling for a pause on the Midwest Continental Divide Trail project. The vote follows months of residential pushback and disagreements between city and county leaders. Indianapolis drivers will pay more to register their cars. Starting on January 1st, the city-county council voted 17-7 last night to override Mayor Joe Hogsett's veto of a new vehicle tax. The new law sets an annual $100 registration fee for passenger vehicles. Owner of larger vehicles will pay about $240. Under the current system, passenger vehicle owners pay $20 on average. Fees for larger vehicles range from $10 to $40. Senator Jim Banks reacting to Dr. Anthony Fauci's text messages as his Senate is now in possession of Fauci's phone that he used during COVID-19.
22: Senator Ron Johnson from Wisconsin just uncovered tens of thousands of Dr. Fauci's text messages and voice messages.
19: Congress referred Fauci's testimony to the Department of Justice, saying contempt of Congress. This is Network Indiana.
23: 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Out of 3 children, he was my youngest. 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
23: I miss him a lot, but I know he's in heaven, and I know he's making an impact there as well.
0: A fatal grain bin accident in Argus. I'm Rusty Nexon, Max 98.3 FM News. Monday, August 10th, around 5:08 p.m., Marshall County Coroner's Office was notified of a death on Maple Road in Argus. An investigation found the deceased, Jonathan Hain of Argus, had been working inside a grain bin on the family farm when it appears he became overcome by smoke after the grain began burning. Family members and workers attempted to remove Hain from the grain bin, but were unable to rescue him. Marshall County Central Dispatch received a 911 call at approximately 4:13 p.m. Responding agencies included the Argus Fire Territory, Plymouth Fire Department, Parkview Paramedics, Argus Police Department, and the Marshall County Sheriff's Office. Firefighters were ultimately able to remove Hain from the grain bin. He was pronounced deceased at the scene by Chief Deputy Coroner John Lampkins. An autopsy has been scheduled to assist in determining the exact cause of death. Marshall County Sheriff's Office will release additional information when it becomes available. As budget season gets into full swing, the Marshall County Council heard first reading of an ordinance that would continue the special LIT, or local income tax, that was initiated to pay for the construction of the county jail.
1: But I think I was going over the numbers, and it's astonishing how much money it does take to run, you know, your jail, your central dispatch, your sheriff's. You have the sheriff's department, I believe, is up to $3.5 million, and then you've got the 911 central dispatch funds. You're over $10 million of funding that, and takes money to keep people, you know, safe. And we've done a pretty good job in the county. And so I just think you get a whole lot of more risk than there is reward.
0: Harmon went on to outline for the council the numbers should the county allow the tax to expire when jail bonds are paid off in the coming year, stating a $1.5 million surplus at the end of the current budget year would be greatly different next year.
1: But if we did that, you know, you take it to zero and you no longer have the revenue, and look what happens to your combined surplus and deficit in the two funds. You're still looking at a $3.3 million deficit if you get rid of the jail tax altogether. So, and that requires you to cut 3.3 just to make the numbers, you know, add up. And that's a big number to swallow without a jail income tax.
0: Council voted to schedule a public hearing on the ordinance during second reading at their meeting on September 14th. Council heard first reading of this year's county budget Monday as well. The second reading will also be part of that meeting on September 14th. August 8th at 6:32 a.m., Plymouth police are dispatched to Poplar Street regarding a 911 call from a woman saying a man had broken into her residence. Officers searched the residence. They did not locate the suspect. In speaking with the woman, she was able to provide a possible name for that suspect. While at the Poplar Street resident, Marshall County 911 advised of another residential entry complaint on King's Court. County and city police responded and located the suspect inside a vehicle in the garage at the King's Court address. The man was identified as a suspect from Poplar Street, Rodell Martinez Huizar, 25, of Plymouth, and was then placed under arrest and transported to Marshall County Jail. Suspects are considered innocent until proven guilty in a court of law. July 31st at 6:26 p.m., officers with the Plymouth Police Department conducted a traffic stop on a vehicle whose registered owner was a habitual traffic violator. The vehicle owner was identified as Kerry Baird, 55, of Rochester. The officer stopped the vehicle, U.S. 30 and U.S. 31. Baird was driving and was taken into custody for driving while in HTV. The officer could smell the odor of marijuana coming from the vehicle, and the passenger stepped out and was found to be intoxicated. Passenger was identified as Christopher Harper, 55, of North Judson. During the search of the vehicle, marijuana was located, along with marijuana pipes. Both parties were placed under arrest for possession and paraphernalia and transported to the Marshall County Jail. Suspects are considered innocent until proven guilty in a court of law. I'm Rusty Nixon, Max 98.3 FM News. 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
2: From the Tri-County Weather Center, I'm Bill Banks on All News 1520 WKVI. 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This morning, cloudy with a high near 81. Showers and thunderstorms are possible. Tonight, mostly cloudy with a low around 66. A slight chance of showers and thunderstorms. On Wednesday, mostly cloudy with a high near 82. A chance of showers and thunderstorms after noon. Currently it's 72 and overcast. I'm Bill Banks. 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
4: This is a Bloomberg Money Minute. While we can't call the nation's housing market a buyer's market or anything close to that yet, we are seeing changes. Numbers from Redfin show the places where people have been buying homes below asking price has now expanded to three-quarters of the 50 largest U.S. markets, although for those who can't pay cash for a home, and that's most of us by far, that is being offset by steadily rising mortgage rates, which recently topped 6.8% for the 30-year fixed loan, the highest in more than a year. This week, we get the latest on the pace of home sales from the National Association of Realtors, and July weakness is expected based on a slump in home contract signings in June. Bloomberg surveyed economists are looking for a slip of 1-2% in existing home sales, even as supply becomes less constrained with the inventory of both new and existing homes elevated. That is likely to keep pressure on home prices low. Andrew O'Day, Bloomberg Radio.
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10: 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I'm Eric Pfeiffer. This is Hoosier Ag Today News, brought to you by the Indiana State Fair. 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
10: Kephart is a Johnson County native, and he took home the Grand Champion banner for the sixth time in his 10-year 4-H career Sunday night. 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
10: 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I'm Eric Pfeiffer, Hoosier Ag Today, Indiana's Farm Network, for 20 years.
12: Turning that to funeral arrangements, 69-year-old Clifford D. Minter of Winnemac passed away July 29th. Private gravesite services will be held at the Winnemac Cemetery McKinley Edition in Winnemac. Arrangements have been entrusted to Frayne Mortuary in Winnemac for 69-year-old Clifford D. Minter of Winnemac. 90-year-old Betty R. Nerger Berger of Knox passed away July 27th. Friends will be received from noon until the time of the 1 p.m. service today, Monday, August 3rd, at the Brayman & Son Memorial Chapel in Knox. In lieu of flowers, memorials may be made to the donor's choice for 90-year-old Betty R. Nerger Berger of Knox. 71-year-old Linda Jean Burns passed away July 30th. Funeral services will be held 11 a.m. Eastern Time today, Monday, August 3rd, at Frayne Mortuary in Winnemac. Memorials can be made to Bell Center Bible Church or the Pulaski County Human Services Food Pantry in memory of 71-year-old Linda Jean Burns. Services will be held for Virginia Niece of Knox tomorrow, Tuesday, August 4th, at M.C. Smith Funeral Home in Knox. Visitation will be held from 11 a.m. until noon, followed by a funeral service to begin at noon Central Time. That's for Virginia Niece of Knox. 86-year-old Betty Jean Burke Sullivan passed away July 29th. Friends and family are invited to attend a visitation honoring Betty's life on Wednesday, August 5th from 10 a.m. to noon Central Time at O'Donnell Funeral Home in North Judson. There will be a funeral mass to be held also Wednesday at noon Central Time at St. Cyril and Methodius Catholic Church. In lieu of flowers, donations may be made to the church or the National MS Society in memory of 86-year-old Betty Jean Burke Sullivan. Remember, you can find complete obituary information online at WKVI.com.
2: From the Tri-County Weather Center, I'm Bill Banks on All News 1520 WKVI. 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This morning, cloudy with a high near 81. Showers and thunderstorms are possible. Tonight, mostly cloudy with a low around 66. A slight chance of showers and thunderstorms. On Wednesday, mostly cloudy with a high near 82. A chance of showers and thunderstorms afternoon. Currently it's 72 and overcast. I'm Bill Banks. For your local forecast 24/7, visit WKVI.com.
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0: Indianapolis Colts have a quarterback battle on their hands. No, not for the starting job. That's Daniel Jones. It's between Riley Leonard and Anthony Richardson for who backs up Jones.
13: Yeah, absolutely. I think every day those guys are battling. You know, someone's got to win a job and go take it. And those guys are back and forth. And we'll continue to work that, you know, through camp and see where it goes.
0: Head coach Shane Steichen of the Colts, and they are in New England for joint practices with the Patriots. Don't forget, coming up on August 19th, we get underway football locally. Max 98.3's live coaches show to preview the coming season. We'll start at 7 o'clock. Come join us. We'll be at the Yellow River Tap and Eatery in Plymouth. We'll have all the county coaches on a roundtable discussion about their teams for the upcoming year. And that all coming up on August 19th at 7 p.m. or just listen live. 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That's your sports check. 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
1: ABC News, I'm Sherry Preston. When President Trump left the NATO summit in Turkey last month, he wasn't where everyone thought he was. The Washington Post says threats from Iran against the president forced a switch. Everyone watched President Trump go up the steps and board the 747 that was to serve as Air Force One, but he was immediately taken off a catering truck and then put on another military plane for the flight out. The White House is now pushing for a change to the vaccine schedule for children. The president signing an executive order recommending fewer vaccines. Dr. Richard Besser is a former acting head of the CDC and tells ABC News this is a step in the wrong direction.
14: Our vaccine schedule has evolved over a period of decades, and it's evolved with the input from experts, experts in children's health, experts in infectious diseases, with the goal of keeping our children safe.
1: At least 14 people are dead and dozens more hurt working illegally at an old mine in South Africa. This is ABC News. Iran has released demands of compensation as a part of negotiations to end the war. Here's ABC National Correspondent Stephen Portnoy.
15: In a social media post, the president responded to the Iranian demand for reparations or damages by saying it's an interesting idea because he says he's now likewise demanding compensation from Iran for, quote, all of the people that they have killed and gravely wounded with their roadside bombs in many conflicts. The president also says compensation should be paid to the families of protesters who've been killed in Iran, he says, over the last 50 years.
1: Music mogul Suge Knight talking about Dwayne Davis, who is now on trial in Las Vegas in connection with the shooting death of rapper Tupac Shakur.
16: Everything he said and talked about, he already told on himself. So what are you going to do? He erased all the recordings of the interviews he did.
1: In Davis's memoir, he admitted he procured the gun used in the murder. Suge Knight speaking to ABC from prison, where he's serving time for an unrelated crime. I'm Sherry Preston, ABC News.
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19: A tornado cannot be ruled out. This is Network Indiana. I'm Ryan Hedrick. The National Weather Service is advising you to be weather aware this week. Jarrett Lewis explains why.
20: Severe weather making its return to Indiana this week. National Weather Service senior meteorologist Jason Puma on what the main threats will be starting early Tuesday.
21: I can't rule out an isolated tornado, but it's not a big tornado favorable setup for a tornado, so I can't rule it out, but I would see the primary threat that we could see would be the damaging straight line winds associated with perhaps a squall line.
20: There's a chance for rain or thunderstorms about every day this week. Central and northern Indiana are under an enhanced risk to see severe weather. Jarrett Lewis, Network Indiana.
19: The South Bend Common Council voted last night 7-0 to override Mayor James Moeller's veto of a resolution calling for a pause on the Midwest Continental Divide Trail project. The vote follows months of residential pushback and disagreements between city and county leaders. Indianapolis drivers will pay more to register their cars. Starting on January 1st, the City County Council voted 17-7 last night to override Mayor Joe Hogsett's veto of a new vehicle tax. The new law sets an annual $100 registration fee for passenger vehicles. Owner of larger vehicles will pay about $240. Under the current system, passenger vehicle owners pay $20 on average. Fees for larger vehicles range from 10 to 40. Senator Jim Banks reacting to Dr. Anthony Fauci's text messages as his Senate is now in possession of Fauci's phone that he used during COVID-19.
3: Senator Ron Johnson from Wisconsin just uncovered tens of thousands of Dr. Fauci's text messages and voice messages.
19: Congress referred Fauci's testimony to the Department of Justice, saying contempt of Congress. This is Network Indiana.
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4: I miss him a lot, but I know he's in heaven, and I know he's making an impact there as well.
12: Average gasoline prices in Indiana have fallen 13.2 cents per gallon in the last week, averaging $3.48 per gallon yesterday, according to GasBuddy's survey of 3,271 stations across Indiana. I'm Becca Shepherd for Stark County Family Dentistry from the WKVI Information Center. Yesterday, prices in Indiana were 21.6 cents per gallon higher than they were a month ago and 34.7 cents per gallon higher than they were a year ago. The national average price of diesel has decreased 5.1 cents compared to a week ago and stands at $5.275 per gallon. The lowest reported prices in communities around the area include Winnemac and Madarieville in Pulaski County, where gas was $3.69. In Stark County, gas could be found in Hamlet for $3.47. In LaPorte County, the cheapest price was $3.32 found in LaPorte. And in Marshall County, the cheapest gas was in Plymouth at $3.41. According to GasBuddy price reports, the cheapest station in Indiana was priced at $2.98 a gallon yesterday, while the most expensive was $3.99 a gallon, which is a difference of $1.01 per gallon. These statistics can be found online 24/7 at GasBuddy.com. The Railroad Township Advisory Board will be holding a meeting this upcoming weekend. The meeting is scheduled to be held at 4 p.m. Central Time on Sunday, August 16th, and will take place at the San Pierre Fire Station, which is located at 201 North Fisher Street in San Pierre. After the Pledge of Allegiance, board members will discuss the topic of Senate Bill 270, which deals with township mergers. Updates will be given on the new San Pierre Fire Department's fire station, and board members will discuss budget dates for 2027. After any other items that may be discussed by the board, the meeting will be adjourned. The public is invited to attend this meeting. The Stark County Convention and Visitors Commission will be holding a regular meeting this Thursday, August 13th. The meeting will take place at 5 p.m. Central Time at Knox Community Center, located at 55 East Lake Street in Knox. After the meeting is called to order and a quorum is established, members will vote on the approval of minutes from the June 11th meeting. The Visitors Commission will discuss financial issues, including current balances and claims for approval, and an update on the innkeeper's tax receipts. There will be a section of the meeting also set aside for public comment. The Visitors Commission will discuss the electrical concerns at Bass Lake Campground with the County Parks Department. They will also discuss a public art project at Bass Lake and around the county with a representative from the Stark County Community Foundation. Commission members will review its website analytics and vote on whether to extend its website contract. They will also discuss a possible addition to the website. The next items on the agenda include discussion on open enrollment for 2027 grants, proposals for ads in Travel Indiana, and the review of an ad submission for the Indiana State Festival Guide. 2027 billboard quotes will be discussed, as well as bylaws for the Visitors Commission. After any other business that may come before the board, the meeting will be adjourned. The public is invited to attend this meeting. WKVI News and information on the hour is brought to you by Dr. Andrew Frazier and the staff over at Stark County Family Dentistry in Knox. 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I'm Becca Shepherd from the WKVI Information Center. 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
2: From the Tri-County Weather Center, I'm Bill Banks on All News 1520 WKVI. 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This morning, cloudy with a high near 81. Showers and thunderstorms are possible. Tonight, mostly cloudy with a low around 66. A slight chance of showers and thunderstorms. On Wednesday, mostly cloudy with a high near 82. A chance of showers and thunderstorms afternoon. Currently it's 72 and overcast. I'm Bill Banks. For your local forecast 24/7, visit WKVI.com.
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19: This is a Bloomberg Money Minute. While we can't call the nation's housing market a buyer's market or anything close to that yet, we are seeing changes. Numbers from Redfin show the places where people have been buying homes below asking price has now expanded to three-quarters of the 50 largest U.S. markets. Although for those who can't pay cash for a home, and that's most of us by far, that is being offset by steadily rising mortgage rates, which recently topped 6.8% for the 30-year fixed loan, the highest in more than a year. This week, we get the latest on the pace of home sales from the National Association of Realtors, and July weakness is expected based on a slump in home contract signings in June. Bloomberg surveyed economists are looking for a slip of 1 to 2% in existing home sales, even as supply becomes less constrained with the inventory of both new and existing homes elevated. That is likely to keep pressure on home prices low. Andrew O'Day, Bloomberg Radio.
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22: Only 0.5% of all high school student-athletes play basketball in college. But all 100% of them become adults. That's why playing

0: name is Colton Kep Hart, and I just won Grand Champion Mika Weather at the Indiana State Fair.
1: Kep Hart is a Johnson County native, and he took home the Grand Champion banner for the sixth time in his 10-year 4-H career Sunday night. As he looks back on his 4-H tenure, he says it's meant everything.
0: I think it's opened every single door for me in this life so far. I think it's helped me get into the college I want to go, helped me get the career I want. It's going to help me, it's helped me have a bunch of leadership positions in high school. It's really just transformed my life and made me into who I am today.
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2: From the Tri-County Weather Center, I'm Bill Banks on All News 1520 WKVI. 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This morning, cloudy with a high near 81. Showers and thunderstorms are possible. Tonight, mostly cloudy with a low around 66. A slight chance of showers and thunderstorms. On Wednesday, mostly cloudy with a high near 82. A chance of showers and thunderstorms afternoon. Currently at 72 and overcast. I'm Bill Banks. For your local forecast 24/7, visit WKVI.com.
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6: AP News, I'm Marcela Sanchez. President Trump wants changes in the way childhood vaccines are delivered. The AP's Jennifer King has more.
7: At the White House, President Trump signed an executive order revamping recommendations for childhood vaccines.
8: You have the MMR. We want it in three separate vaccinations, given at separate times.
7: The order will advise states to consider updating their school vaccine mandates to reflect the administration's recommendations, although separate measles, mumps, and rubella vaccines are not currently available in the United States. Public health experts have raised concerns that spacing out shots will lead to an increased risk for children who could be infected with a preventable disease before returning for another visit. The president has also been fixated on connecting autism to vaccines, despite a lack of scientific evidence. Health Secretary Robert F. Kennedy Jr. says research to identify the cause of autism is underway.
9: We'll bring you actions and findings as soon as they are ready.
7: I'm Jennifer King.
6: Trump secretly left last month's NATO summit in Ankara, Turkey, on a separate military aircraft, while the White House made it appear that he was flying on Air Force One. That's according to a report published by the Washington Post yesterday. The Post says the operation followed an Iranian assassination threat against Trump. Journalists and some White House staff members were led to believe they were on the same plane as the president as he began his journey back to Washington. In western Colombia, search and rescue efforts are underway in dozens of cities and towns after a powerful earthquake struck the region. The magnitude 7.4 quake has killed at least 111 people and left many trapped under the debris of damaged and destroyed buildings. The epicenter of yesterday's quake was in San José del Palmar and could be felt in Cali, Quibdó, Pereira, and numerous other cities and towns. More stories at apnews.com. This is AP News. Astronomers say viewing conditions are promising for the Perseid meteor shower this week, peaking Wednesday night.
10: With a new moon preventing moonlight from spoiling the show, says astrophysicist Neil deGrasse Tyson.
11: Moonlight dramatically reduces how many meteors you can see. The dim ones just are completely washed out by moonlight.
10: About 50 to 100 meteors per hour may be visible under ideal conditions.
11: Because it's summertime, people just hang out on the beach, like all night. And so that works. There's some meteor showers in the winter. No one is going to hang out on a beach after midnight. So that's what makes the Perseid meteor shower perhaps the most remembered and the most celebrated.
10: Meteor showers happen when Earth plows through trails of debris left by comets or asteroids. The Perseids come from Comet Swift-Tuttle. I'm Julie Walker.
6: More on this.

0: 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I'm Marcela Sanchez, AP News.
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13: CDC News, I'm Sherry Preston, the former acting head of the CDC, blunt after hearing President Trump's proposals to cut back on the number of vaccines given to kids and to split up the measles, mumps, and rubella shot into three.
14: I think it's absolutely ludicrous. You know, the MMR, the measles, mumps, rubella shot, has been given for decades and has been shown to be safe.
13: Dr. Richard Besser speaking to ABC News. The American Academy of Pediatrics also pushing back, saying the order from the president is not justified and that children could suffer. The Washington Post says an Iranian threat against the president's life forced a switch when he was leaving the NATO summit in Turkey after boarding Air Force One. The president immediately left the plane, hidden in a catering truck, and took another military jet out. Rescue teams are still trying to find survivors after the deadly earthquake in Colombia. Well over 100 people were killed. Voters are heading to the polls today in primaries in six more states. This is ABC News. Accused CEO killer Luigi Mangione is set to return to court today for the last scheduled pre-trial conference.
15: Tuesday's appearance could be the last time Luigi Mangione is seen in public before jury selection starts on September 8th. The conference is one of the final opportunities for prosecutors and defense lawyers to finalize details of the high-profile trial. Prosecutors allege Mangione gunned down UnitedHealthcare CEO Brian Thompson in an assassination-style killing on a midtown Manhattan street in 2024. Mangione has pleaded not guilty to state and federal charges, and he faces the possibility of life in prison if he's convicted at a state murder trial. Kedar Harlambous, ABC News, New York.
13: President Trump's media company reporting $238 million in losses during the second quarter of this year, 10 times the losses from a year earlier. Truth Social has branched into several new industries, including online betting and crypto, which it now says it will abandon to refocus as a social media forum for users to post their views. Sherry Preston, ABC News.
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22: A tax increase gets a standing ovation. This is Network Indiana. I'm Ryan Hedrick. That's what happened at the Indianapolis City County Council meeting last night. Some Democratic councilors stood and applauded after they got enough votes to override Mayor Joe Hogsett's veto of the wheel tax, which ultimately raises vehicle registration taxes for Hoosiers. Senate Minority Leader Brian Mowry called the decision
23: a pretty disgusting display of celebration, knowing that they took the easiest possible route to raise money. They didn't actually look into our own pockets or, you know, take the mayor at his stance and try his plan out first, at least for a year.
22: And the new law imposes an annual registration fee of $100 for passenger vehicles, and owners of larger vehicles will pay about $240. Some rough weather is headed your way, and it moves in later today.
24: I can't rule out an isolated tornado, but it's not a big tornado favorable setup for tornadoes, so I can't rule it out.
22: And that is senior forecaster Jason Puma, National Weather Service, Indianapolis. There's a chance for rain or thunderstorms about every day this week. Three people are facing organized retail theft charges in Evansville after the cops say they were caught with stolen merchandise from Target. The cops stopped a car on Monday after getting reports of a group stealing from Target locations around the city. Police say they found stolen candles, Lego sets, sports trading cards inside the car. Officers also found a bag of K2, which is synthetic marijuana. Meta partnering with Bosma Enterprises and the Blinded Veterans Association in Indianapolis to distribute free AI smart glasses.
25: When I lost my eyesight in Desert Storm from the bunker explosion, I also lost my independence. The moment I put on my Ray-Ban Meta glasses, I got my independence back.
22: This is Network Indiana.
26: 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They were on their phone.
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38: Marshall Stark Special Olympics Indiana has announced that it will be holding a Q&A session for the community. I'm Becca Shepherd for Surf Internet from the WKVI Information Center. This Q&A is designed to provide information for those who are interested in becoming an athlete, volunteer, or coach, or for those who simply want to learn more about the program. Community members are invited to meet Marshall Stark Special Olympics athletes and volunteers and learn about the ways the community can become part of the program. The session will be held Tuesday, September 8th from 5 to 7 p.m. Central Time at the Schricker Public Library's Knox Branch, which is located at 152 West Culver Road in Knox. The community is invited to attend this Q&A event. There will be a mobile lung screening event taking place in North Judson tomorrow. These screenings are provided by the Indiana University Health and will take place at the United Methodist Church in North Judson. The church is located at 210 Central Avenue in North Judson. The event will take place from 9 a.m. to 3 p.m. tomorrow, Wednesday, August 12th. An appointment is recommended and can be made by contacting the mobile lung screening team. Their phone number is 317-962-LUNG or 5864. They can also be reached by email address at lungscreening@iuhealth.org. Both that phone number and email address can be found online at WKVI.com. The flyer states these screenings are fast. They take less than 10 minutes. There are no needles, no prep, and no change of clothes. This testing can help detect cancer early when it is most treatable. And the flyer states that it is covered by most insurance, including Medicare and Medicaid. Additionally, there are programs available for those without insurance. This screening is for those who are between the ages of 50 and 77 and who have a history of smoking 20 pack years, which means that your average daily packs per day multiplied by the number of years spent smoking is 20 or higher. The flyer states that lung cancer is the leading cause of cancer-related deaths in Indiana and that most people don't experience symptoms until the disease is advanced and treatment options are limited. More information can be found online at iuhealth.org/lungscreening. The Stark County Convention and Visitors Commission will be holding a regular meeting this Thursday, August 13th. The meeting will take place at 5 p.m. Central Time at Knox Community Center, located at 55 East Lake Street in Knox. After the meeting is called to order and a quorum is established, members will vote on the approval of minutes from the June 11th meeting. The Visitors Commission will discuss financial issues, including current balances and claims for approval, and an update on the innkeeper's tax receipts. There will be a section of the meeting also set aside for public comment. The Visitors Commission will discuss the electrical concerns at Bass Lake Campground with the County Parks Department. They will also discuss a public art project at Bass Lake and around the county with a representative from the Stark County Community Foundation. Commission members will review its website analytics and vote on whether to extend its website contract. They will also discuss a possible addition to the website. The next items on the agenda include discussion on open enrollment for 2027 grants, proposals for ads in Travel Indiana, and the review of an ad submission for the Indiana State Festival Guide. 2027 billboard quotes will be discussed as well as bylaws for the Visitors Commission. After any other business that may come before the board, the meeting will be adjourned. The public is invited to attend this meeting. WKVI News and information on the hour is brought to you by Surf Internet, fast fiber optic internet now in our area. I'm Becca Shepherd from the WKVI Information Center. Don't forget to visit our website, WKVI.com, or our Facebook page, Tri-County News, for all of your local news 24/7.
0: 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This morning, cloudy with a high near 81. Showers and thunderstorms are possible. Tonight, mostly cloudy with a low around 66. A slight chance of showers and thunderstorms. On Wednesday, mostly cloudy with a high near 82. A chance of showers and thunderstorms after noon. Currently it's 72 and overcast. I'm Bill Banks. For your local forecast 24/7, visit WKVI.com.
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4: This is a Bloomberg Money Minute. While we can't call the nation's housing market a buyer's market or anything close to that yet, we are seeing changes. Numbers from Redfin show the places where people have been buying homes below asking price has now expanded to three-quarters of the 50 largest U.S. markets. Although for those who can't pay cash for a home, and that's most of us by far, that is being offset by steadily rising mortgage rates, which recently topped 6.8% for the 30-year fixed loan, the highest in more than a year. This week, we get the latest on the pace of home sales from the National Association of Realtors, and July weakness is expected based on a slump in home contract signings in June. Bloomberg surveyed economists are looking for a slip of 1-2% in existing home sales, even as supply becomes less constrained with the inventory of both new and existing homes elevated. That is likely to keep pressure on home prices low. Andrew O'Day, Bloomberg Radio.
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11: 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I'm Eric Pfeiffer. 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
0: 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This morning, cloudy with a high near 81. Showers and thunderstorms are possible. Tonight, mostly cloudy with a low around 66. A slight chance of showers and thunderstorms. On Wednesday, mostly cloudy with a high near 82. A chance of showers and thunderstorms afternoon. Currently it's 72 and overcast. I'm Bill Banks. For your local forecast 24/7, visit WKVI.com.
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0: going to the subject.
1: This men's clinic is available tonight for when the Fever take on the New York Liberty. Indiana is fourth in league standings, and they're working towards securing home

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1: It's just an awesome opportunity. Every time I step on the field, I'm just super grateful in this position. It's also great to have Dario, who has established himself as a veteran, try to compete to follow on from there.
0: He and Anthony Richardson are competing for the job. The Colts and New England for joint practices with the Patriots. The NT

0: 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I'm Kirk Dowling.
1: Fox News, I'm CJ Pop. A busy Tuesday for voters. We start in Minnesota with a focus on the left.
2: Establishment-backed candidate Representative Angie Craig faces a far more progressive candidate, Lieutenant Governor Peggy Flanagan. Now moving over to Wisconsin, where that governor's race is getting a lot of attention as well. Among the candidates, there's Representative Francesca Hong, the front runner, and Milwaukee County Executive David Crowley.
1: Fox's Alex Hogan reporting the winner takes on presumptive Republican nominee Congressman Tom Tiffany, backed by President Trump in South Carolina.
3: You've got to do it. It's the best thing. You're the best person for it.
1: President Trump during a tele-rally for interim Senator Darlene Graham. She's running for the seat left open by the death of her brother, Senator Lindsey Graham. Voters go to the polls in Vermont, Alabama, and Connecticut. 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
7: A tax increase gets a standing ovation. This is Network Indiana. I'm Ryan Hedrick. That's what happened at the Indianapolis City County Council meeting last night. Some Democratic councilors stood and applauded after they got enough votes to override Mayor Joe Hogsett's veto of the wheel tax, which ultimately raises vehicle registration taxes for Hoosiers. Senate Minority Leader Brian Mowry called the decision
8: a pretty disgusting display of celebration, knowing that they took the easiest possible route to raise money. They didn't actually look into our own pockets or, you know, take the mayor at his stance and try his plan out first, at least for a year.
7: And the new law imposes an annual registration fee of $100 for passenger vehicles, and owners of larger vehicles will pay about $240. Some rough weather is headed your way, and it moves in later today.
9: I can't rule out an isolated tornado, but it's not a big tornado favorable setup for tornadoes, so I can't rule it out.
7: That is senior forecaster Jason Puma, National Weather Service, Indianapolis. There's a chance for rain or thunderstorms about every day this week. Three people are facing organized retail theft charges in Evansville after the cops say they were caught with stolen merchandise from Target. The cops stopped a car on Monday after getting reports of a group stealing from Target locations around the city. Police say they found stolen candles, Lego sets, sports trading cards inside the car. Officers also found a bag of K2, which is synthetic marijuana. Meta partnering with Bosma Enterprises and the Blinded Veterans Association in Indianapolis to distribute free AI smart glasses.
10: When I lost my eyesight in Desert Storm from the bunker explosion, I also lost my independence. The moment I put on my Ray-Ban Meta glasses, I got my independence back.
7: This is Network Indiana.
11: We've had some cars run into the barrier wall, not paying attention. They were on their phone.
12: Texting, scrolling. 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
14: 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On their phones, not paying attention.
11: Phones.
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21: A fatal grain bin accident in Argus. I'm Rusty Nexon, Max 98.3 FM News. Monday, August 10th, around 5:08 p.m., Marshall County Coroner's Office was notified of a death on Maple Road in Argus. An investigation found the deceased, Jonathan Hain of Argus, had been working inside a grain bin on the family farm when it appears he became overcome by smoke after the grain began burning. Family members and workers attempted to remove Hain from the grain bin, but were unable to rescue him. Marshall County Central Dispatch received a 911 call at approximately 4:13 p.m. Responding agencies included the Argus Fire Territory, Plymouth Fire Department, Parkview Paramedics, Argus Police Department, and the Marshall County Sheriff's Office. Firefighters were ultimately able to remove Hain from the grain bin. He was pronounced deceased at the scene by Chief Deputy Coroner John Lampkins. An autopsy has been scheduled to assist in determining the exact cause of death. Marshall County Sheriff's Office will release additional information when it becomes available. As budget season gets into full swing, the Marshall County Council heard first reading of an ordinance that would continue the special LIT, or local income tax, that was initiated to pay for the construction of the county jail.
22: But I think I was going over the numbers, and it's astonishing how much money it does take to run, you know, your jail, your central dispatch, your sheriff's, you have the sheriff's department, I believe is up to $3.5 million. And then you've got the 911 central dispatch funds. You're over $10 million of funding that, and takes money to keep people, you know, safe. And we've done a pretty good job in the county. And so I just think you get a whole lot of more risk than there is reward.
21: Harmon went on to outline for the council the numbers should the county allow the tax to expire when jail bonds are paid off in the coming year, stating a $1.5 million surplus at the end of the current budget year would be greatly different next year.
22: But if we did that, you know, you take it to zero and you no longer have the revenue, and look what happens to your combined surplus and deficit in the two funds. You're still looking at a $3.3 million deficit if you get rid of the jail tax altogether. So, and that requires you to cut 3.3 just to make the numbers, you know, add up. And that's a big number to swallow without a jail income tax.
21: Council voted to schedule a public hearing on the ordinance during second reading at their meeting on September 14th. Council heard first reading of this year's county budget Monday as well. The second reading will also be part of that meeting on September 14th. City of Mishawaka is putting goats to work along the St. Joe River. 20 New Zealand mountain goats are spending the next month or so clearing overgrown brush, invasive weeds, and other vegetation along the steep riverbank near the Logan Street Bridge. Goats will be there around the clock doing a job that's traditionally required tree crews. That work was expensive and difficult because of the steep terrain. Goats offer the city a cheaper and safer way to clear the riverbank. I'm Rusty Nexon, Max 98.3 FM News. 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
23: From the Tri-County Weather Center, I'm Bill Banks on All News 1520 WKVI. 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This morning, cloudy with a high near 81. Showers and thunderstorms are possible. Tonight, mostly cloudy with a low around 66. A slight chance of showers and thunderstorms. On Wednesday, mostly cloudy with a high near 82. A chance of showers and thunderstorms afternoon. Currently it's 72 and overcast. I'm Bill Banks. For your local forecast 24/7, visit WKVI.com.
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3: This is a Bloomberg Money Minute. While we can't call the nation's housing market a buyer's market or anything close to that yet, we are seeing changes. Numbers from Redfin show the places where people have been buying homes below asking price has now expanded to 3/4 of the 50 largest U.S. markets. Although for those who can't pay cash for a home, and that's most of us by far, that is being offset by steadily rising mortgage rates, which recently topped 6.8% for the 30-year fixed loan, the highest in more than a year. This week, we get the latest on the pace of home sales from the National Association of Realtors, and July weakness is expected based on a slump in home contract signings in June. Bloomberg surveyed economists are looking for a slip of 1-2% in existing home sales, even as supply becomes less constrained with the inventory of both new and existing homes elevated. That is likely to keep pressure on home prices low. Andrew O'Day, Bloomberg Radio.
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32: 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I'm Eric Pfeiffer. This is Hoosier Ag Today News, brought to you by the Indiana State Fair. 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
33: I think it's opened every single door for me in this life so far. 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
32: Find a list of the other grand champions and our video of champions on our Facebook page at Hoosier Ag Today. I'm Eric Pfeiffer, Hoosier Ag Today, Indiana's Farm Network, for 20 years.
1: Turning that to funeral arrangements. 69-year-old Clifford D. Minter of Winnemac passed away July 29th. Private gravesite services will be held at the Winnemac Cemetery McKinley Edition in Winnemac. Arrangements have been entrusted to Frayne Mortuary in Winnemac for 69-year-old Clifford D. Minter of Winnemac. 90-year-old Betty R. Nerger Berger of Knox passed away July 27th. Friends will be received from noon until the time of the 1 p.m. service today, Monday, August 3rd, at the Brayman & Son Memorial Chapel in Knox. In lieu of flowers, memorials may be made to the donor's choice for 90-year-old Betty R. Nerger Berger of Knox. 71-year-old Linda Jean Burns passed away July 30th. Funeral services will be held 11 a.m. Eastern Time today, Monday, August 3rd, at Frayne Mortuary in Winnemac. Memorials can be made to Bell Center Bible Church or the Pulaski County Human Services Food Pantry in memory of 71-year-old Linda Jean Burns. Services will be held for Virginia Niece of Knox tomorrow, Tuesday, August 4th, at M.C. Smith Funeral Home in Knox. Visitation will be held from 11 a.m. until noon, followed by a funeral service to begin at noon Central Time. That's for Virginia Niece of Knox. 86-year-old Betty Jean Burke Sullivan passed away July 29th. Friends and family are invited to attend a visitation honoring Betty's life on Wednesday, August 5th from 10 a.m. to noon Central Time at O'Donnell Funeral Home in North Judson. There will be a funeral mass to be held also Wednesday at noon Central Time at St. Cyril and Methodius Catholic Church. In lieu of flowers, donations may be made to the church or the National MS Society in memory of 86-year-old Betty Jean Burke Sullivan. Remember, you can find complete obituary information online at WKVI.com.
23: From the Tri-County Weather Center, I'm Bill Banks on All News 1520 WKVI. 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This morning, cloudy with a high near 81. Showers and thunderstorms are possible. Tonight, mostly cloudy with a low around 66. A slight chance of showers and thunderstorms. On Wednesday, mostly cloudy with a high near 82. A chance of showers and thunderstorms afternoon. Currently at 72 and overcast. I'm Bill Banks. 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
21: Indianapolis Colts have a quarterback battle on their hands. No, not for the starting job. That's Daniel Jones. It's between Riley Leonard and Anthony Richardson for who backs up Jones.
4: Yeah, absolutely. I think every day those guys are battling. You know, someone's got to win a job and go take it. And those guys are back and forth. 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
21: Head coach Shane Steichen of the Colts, and they are in New England for joint practices with the Patriots. Don't forget, coming up on August 19th, we get underway football. 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We'll start at 7 o'clock. Come join us. We'll be at the Yellow River Tap and Eatery in Plymouth. We'll have all the county coaches on a roundtable discussion about their teams for the upcoming year. And that all coming up on August 19th at 7 p.m. or just listen live. 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
5: ABC News, I'm Sherry Preston. The former acting head of the CDC blunt after hearing President Trump's proposals to cut back on the number of vaccines given to kids and to split up the measles, mumps, and rubella shot into three.
6: I think it's absolutely ludicrous. You know, the MMR, the measles, mumps, rubella shot, has been given for decades and has been shown to be safe.
5: Dr. Richard Besser speaking to ABC News. The American Academy of Pediatrics also pushing back, saying the order from the president is not justified and that children could suffer. The Washington Post says an Iranian threat against the president's life forced a switch when he was leaving the NATO summit in Turkey after boarding Air Force One. The president immediately left the plane, hidden in a catering truck, and took another military jet out. Rescue teams are still trying to find survivors after the deadly earthquake in Colombia. Well over 100 people were killed. Voters are heading to the polls today in primaries in six more states. This is ABC News. Accused CEO killer Luigi Mangione is set to return to court today for the last scheduled pre-trial conference.
7: Tuesday's appearance could be the last time Luigi Mangione is seen in public before jury selection starts on September 8th. The conference is one of the final opportunities for prosecutors and defense lawyers to finalize details of the high-profile trial. Prosecutors allege Mangione gunned down UnitedHealthcare CEO Brian Thompson in an assassination-style killing on a midtown Manhattan street in 2024. Mangione has pleaded not guilty to state and federal charges, and he faces the possibility of life in prison if he's convicted at a state murder trial. Peter Haralambos, ABC News, New York.
5: President Trump's media company reporting $238 million in losses during the second quarter of this year, 10 times the losses from a year earlier. Truth Social has branched into several new industries, including online betting and crypto, which it now says it will abandon to refocus as a social media forum for users to post their views. Sherry Preston, ABC News.
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10: A tax increase gets a standing ovation. This is Network Indiana. I'm Ryan Hedrick. That's what happened at the Indianapolis City County Council meeting last night. Some Democratic councilors stood and applauded after they got enough votes to override Mayor Joe Hogsett's veto of the wheel tax, which ultimately raises vehicle registration taxes for Hoosiers. Senate Minority Leader Brian Mowry called the decision
11: a pretty disgusting display of celebration, knowing that they took the easiest possible route to raise money. They didn't actually look into our own pockets or, you know, take the mayor at his stance and try his plan out first, at least for a year.
10: And the new law imposes an annual registration fee of $100 for passenger vehicles, and owners of larger vehicles will pay about $240. Some rough weather is headed your way, and it moves in later today.
12: I can't rule out an isolated tornado, but it's not a big tornado favorable setup for tornadoes, so I can't rule it out.
10: That is senior forecaster Jason Puma, National Weather Service, Indianapolis. There's a chance for rain or thunderstorms about every day this week. Three people are facing organized retail theft charges in Evansville after the cops say they were caught with stolen merchandise from Target. The cops stopped a car on Monday after getting reports of a group stealing from Target locations around the city. Police say they found stolen candles, Lego sets, sports trading cards inside the car. Officers also found a bag of K2, which is synthetic marijuana. Meta partnering with Bosma Enterprises and the Blinded Veterans Association in Indianapolis to distribute free AI smart glasses.
13: When I lost my eyesight in Desert Storm from the bunker explosion, I also lost my independence. The moment I put on my Ray-Ban Meta glasses, I got my independence back.
10: This is Network Indiana.
14: We've had some cars run into the barrier wall, not paying attention. They were on their phone.
15: 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Yeah, it's bad.
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18: 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On their phones, not paying attention.
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1: Marshall Stark Special Olympics Indiana has announced that it will be holding a Q&A session for the community. I'm Becca Shepherd for Surf Internet from the WKVI Information Center. This Q&A is designed to provide information for those who are interested in becoming an athlete, volunteer, or coach, or for those who simply want to learn more about the program. Community members are invited to meet Marshall Stark Special Olympics athletes and volunteers and learn about the ways the community can become part of the program. The session will be held Tuesday, September 8th from 5 to 7 p.m. Central Time at the Schricker Public Library's Knox Branch, which is located at 152 West Culver Road in Knox. The community is invited to attend this Q&A event. There will be a mobile lung screening event taking place in North Judson tomorrow. These screenings are provided by the Indiana University Health and will take place at the United Methodist Church in North Judson. The church is located at 210 Central Avenue in North Judson. The event will take place from 9 a.m. to 3 p.m. tomorrow, Wednesday, August 12th. An appointment is recommended and can be made by contacting the mobile lung screening team. Their phone number is 317-962-LUNG or 5864. They can also be reached by email address at lungscreening@iuhealth.org. Both that phone number and email address can be found online at wkvi.com. The flyer states these screenings are fast. They take less than 10 minutes. There are no needles, no prep, and no change of clothes. This testing can help detect cancer early when it is most treatable. And the flyer states that it is covered by most insurance, including Medicare and Medicaid. Additionally, there are programs available for those without insurance. This screening is for those who are between the ages of 50 and 77 and who have a history of smoking 20 pack years, which means that your average daily packs per day multiplied by the number of years spent smoking is 20 or higher. The flyer states that lung cancer is the leading cause of cancer-related deaths in Indiana and that most people don't experience symptoms until the disease is advanced and treatment options are limited. More information can be found online at iuhealth.org/lungscreening. The Stark County Convention and Visitors Commission will be holding a regular meeting this Thursday, August 13th. The meeting will take place at 5 p.m. Central Time at Knox Community Center, located at 55 East Lake Street in Knox. After the meeting is called to order and a quorum is established, members will vote on the approval of minutes from the June 11th meeting. The Visitors Commission will discuss financial issues, including current balances and claims for approval, and an update on the innkeeper's tax receipts. There will be a section of the meeting also set aside for public comment. The Visitors Commission will discuss the electrical concerns at Bass Lake Campground with the County Parks Department. They will also discuss a public art project at Bass Lake and around the county with a representative from the Stark County Community Foundation. Commission members will review its website analytics and vote on whether to extend its website contract. They will also discuss a possible addition to the website. The next items on the agenda include discussion on open enrollment for 2027 grants, proposals for ads in Travel Indiana, and the review of an ad submission for the Indiana State Festival Guide. 2027 billboard quotes will be discussed as well as bylaws for the Visitors Commission. After any other business that may come before the board, the meeting will be adjourned. The public is invited to attend this meeting. WKVI News and Information on the Hour is brought to you by Surf Internet, fast fiber optic internet now in our area. I'm Becca Shepherd from the WKVI Information Center. 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
23: From the Tri-County Weather Center, I'm Bill Banks on All News 1520 WKVI. brought to you by KFC. This morning, cloudy with a high near 81. Showers and thunderstorms are possible. Tonight, mostly cloudy with a low around 66. A slight chance of showers and thunderstorms. On Wednesday, mostly cloudy with a high near 82. A chance of showers and thunderstorms afternoon. Currently at 72 and overcast. I'm Bill Banks. For your local forecast 24/7, visit WKVI.com.
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4: This is a Bloomberg Money Minute. While we can't call the nation's housing market a buyer's market or anything close to that yet, we are seeing changes. Numbers from Redfin show the places where people have been buying homes below asking price has now expanded to three-quarters of the 50 largest U.S. markets, although for those who can't pay cash for a home, and that's most of us by far, that is being offset by steadily rising mortgage rates, which recently topped 6.8% for the 30-year fixed loan, the highest in more than a year. This week, we get the latest on the pace of home sales from the National Association of Realtors, and July weakness is expected based on a slump in home contract signings in June. Bloomberg surveyed economists are looking for a slip of 1-2% in existing home sales, even as supply becomes less constrained with the inventory of both new and existing homes elevated. That is likely to keep pressure on home prices low. Andrew O'Day, Bloomberg Radio.
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1: My name is Colton Kephart. I just won Grand Champion Mika Weather at the Indiana State Fair.
0: Kephart is a Johnson County native, and he took home the Grand Champion banner for the sixth time in his 10-year 4-H career Sunday night. As he looks back on his 4-H tenure, he says it's meant everything.
1: I think it's opened every single door for me in this life so far. I think it's helped me get into the college I want to go, helped me get the career I want. It's going to help me. It's helped me have a bunch of leadership positions in high school. It's really just transformed my life and made me into who I am today.
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2: From the Tri-County Weather Center, I'm Bill Banks on All News 1520 WKVI. 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This morning, cloudy with a high near 81. Showers and thunderstorms are possible. Tonight, mostly cloudy with a low around 66. A slight chance of showers and thunderstorms. On Wednesday, mostly cloudy with a high near 82. A chance of showers and thunderstorms afternoon. Currently at 72 and overcast. I'm Bill Banks. 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
5: AP News, I'm Marcela Sanchez. President Trump says that since Iran is seeking compensation as part of any peace talks, he'll now demand the same for the U.S. side. Trump is demanding that Iran pay for hundreds of American troops killed and wounded by Iran-backed militants over several decades, and compensate the families of Iranian protesters who were killed. His social media post came after Iranian Foreign Ministry spokesperson Ismail Bakhei said that Iran would not reopen the Strait of Hormuz until the U.S. met its conditions. That includes ending the U.S. blockade of Iranian ports, lifting economic sanctions, releasing Iran's frozen assets, and paying compensation for war damage. Former Syrian President Bashar Assad has been sentenced to death in absentia. The AP's Charles de Ledesma has more.
6: A Syrian court has sentenced in absentia ousted Syrian President Bashar Assad, along with his younger brother Mahir, to death for crimes against humanity and war crimes during Syria's 14-year conflict that left about 500,000 people dead. Also sentenced to death in the same case is Assad's maternal cousin Atef Majib, a former army brigadier general, for leading the crackdown in the southern province of Dara that led to the uprising and later the civil war. Assad and Mahir fled to Russia after insurgents marched into Damascus in December 2024, while Najib was detained later and became one of the top officials to be put on trial. I'm Charles de Ledesma.
5: A powerful 7.4 magnitude earthquake struck western Colombia yesterday, killing at least 111 people and damaging hundreds of buildings. President Abelardo de la Espreya declared an emergency to expedite funding for recovery. Oil prices added more than 2%, while world shares were mostly lower. U.S. futures also edged lower. More stories at apnews.com. This is AP News. Dukes of Hazzard TV star Ben Jones has died at 84. The AP's Mike Kempin has more.
7: Just a good old boy.
8: Ben Jones' first game fame is Cooper Davenport, the good old boy mechanic on the Dukes of Hazzard TV series. He later served two terms in the U.S. House, representing a district near Atlanta. Jones' wife says on social media he suffered a heart attack Sunday at their home in Washington, Virginia. Jones credited the series with pulling him out of a self-destructive alcoholic lifestyle. In a 2008 AP interview, he said many people could understand what he went through.
9: They can relate to alcoholism and all that behavior that goes with it because it's a common disease.
8: Jones said when he was sworn into Congress for his first term, he realized how far he had come. After losing in 1992, Jones ran for Congress again in 1994 and lost to Newt Gingrich. I'm Mike.

0: Tampere.
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8: This is Kurt Lancaster from the Texas Farm Bureau Radio Network. Hoosier Ag Today's founder, Gary Troyt, was recently honored with a Farm Broadcaster of the Year Award from our National Association of Farm Broadcasting. A big Texas hats off to you, Gary. Speaking for my fellow farm broadcasters, the 65 Indiana radio stations that have aired Gary's Indiana reports, many for the last three decades, and thousands of Hoosier farmers and rural listeners. Congratulations, Gary, on a job well done.
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10: ABC News, I'm Sherry Preston. A threat against President Trump reportedly forcing a bit of a deception last month. ABC News Chief Global Affairs Correspondent Martha Raddatz says it apparently took place when the president was leaving the NATO summit in Turkey.
11: The president walks up the steps to Air Force One, waves goodbye to the catering truck just below the plane. Then 5 minutes later, the press boards Air Force One off to the right while the catering truck pulls away, reportedly with the president inside. The truck is then seen pulling up behind another military aircraft parked behind Air Force One.
10: The Washington Post reporting that's how the president was moved from one plane onto another. Heavy equipment at work right now in Western Colombia. A search team is trying to find any survivors in the rubble left by that earthquake that killed over 100 people. Qatar now says talks between Iran and Oman to reopen the Strait of Hormuz are at a critical point. This is ABC News. The Lindsay Clancy murder trial continues in Plymouth, Massachusetts. ABC's Peter Haralambos has more on the woman who says she was suffering from extreme postpartum depression when she killed her three young children.
12: Clancy's lawyer, Kevin Reddington, argued that the medical system failed Clancy when she needed it the most. He pressed psychiatrist Jennifer Tufts about only treating Clancy via telehealth rather than in-person visits as her mental health deteriorated.
13: Did you ever suggest to her that maybe you ought to come in and see me? Rather than talk on the computer.
12: Defense lawyers argue that Clancy shouldn't be convicted on murder charges because she experienced a rare episode of postpartum psychosis when she strangled her children. Peter Haralambos, ABC News.
10: A federal appeals court this week has rejected an appeal by Meta, the company behind Facebook and Instagram, as well as TikTok. The companies are trying to stop lawsuits accusing them of creating platforms that get kids addicted, but the court says the lawsuits can move forward. Sherry Preston, ABC News.
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17: All the ingredients in place for severe weather. This is Network Indiana. I'm Ryan Hedrick. We do have severe weather warnings out for Delaware, Grant, Northern Madison, and Randolph counties. And we have a tornado warning out for Jay County in Northern Indiana. So the National Weather Service advising you to be weather aware this week. Here's Jarrett Lewis.
18: Severe weather making its return to Indiana this week. National Weather Service senior meteorologist Jason Puma on what the main threats will be starting early Tuesday.
19: I can't rule out an isolated tornado, but it's not a big tornado favorable setup for tornadoes, so I can't rule it out. But I would say the primary threat that we could see would be the damaging straight line winds associated with perhaps a squall.
18: There's a chance for rain or thunderstorms about every day this week. Central and northern Indiana are under an enhanced risk to see severe weather. Jarrett Lewis, Network Indiana.
17: St. Joseph County looking for people to work the polls as part of National Election Worker Recruitment Day today. 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If you live and drive in Indianapolis or Marion County, your taxes just went up thanks to the City County Council that voted to raise annual registration rates by $100.
20: We were very honest with our residents, and we're saying, if we're going to ask you to pay more, we're showing exactly our math. We're showing where the money's coming from, and we're showing where we're going to appropriate that. That's what a plan is, right? That's how you take resources, we're managing your resources, and put them to use in the city so that residents can see that.
17: That's Councilor Andy Nielsen, a key ally of Maggie Lewis, the council president, who brought this stuff up in the first place. And if you drive a bigger vehicle like a truck, your taxes went up by $240 last night. 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
23: 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I'm Becca Shepherd from the WKVI Information Center. 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The event will take place from 9 a.m. to 3 p.m. tomorrow, Wednesday, August 12th. An appointment is recommended and can be made by contacting the mobile lung screening team. Their phone number is 317-962-LUNG or 5864. 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Both that phone number and email address can be found online at WKVI.com. The flyer states these screenings are fast. They take less than 10 minutes. There are no needles, no prep, and no change of clothes. This testing can help detect cancer early when it is most treatable. And the flyer states that it is covered by most insurance, including Medicare and Medicaid. Additionally, there are programs available for those without insurance. The screening is for those who are between the ages of 50 and 77 and who have a history of smoking 20 pack years, which means that your average daily packs per day multiplied by the number of years spent smoking is 20 or higher. The flyer states that lung cancer is the leading cause of cancer-related deaths in Indiana and that most people don't experience symptoms until the disease is advanced and treatment options are limited. More information can be found online at iuhealth.org/lungscreening. The Knox Community Middle School announced a ribbon-cutting ceremony for its new Learn and Play Outdoor Center. The ceremony is scheduled for next Wednesday, August 19th at 4:45 p.m. Central Time at the Knox Middle School. The outdoor pavilion is located on the Bower Street side of the middle school. The project, which is led by the Knox Middle School PTO, reached its crowdfunding goal earlier this year and was also able to receive a matching grant as part of the Indiana Housing and Community Development Authority's Creating Places program. The space will serve nearly 500 Knox children in grades 5 through 8. It will make outdoor instruction more accessible for teachers, and there are plans to use it for community events as well, such as the middle school's annual block party and trunk or treat events. The announcement about the ribbon-cutting ceremony stated that following the ceremony, the Knox Middle School PTO will hold a meeting at 5 p.m. Central Time in the middle school's Redskin Room. PTO meetings are open to the public. The Stark County Park Board will be holding a meeting this evening, August 11th. The meeting is scheduled to begin at 6 p.m. Central Time and will be held in the Knox's Annex 1 building, which is located at 53 East Mound Street in Knox. Board members will vote on the approval of minutes from their July 14th regular meeting. They will discuss the opening of 2027 bids for the Basslake Beach Pier Installation and Removal Project, which is a three-year contract. After a report from the superintendent and a financial report, as well as any other business that may come before the board, the meeting will be adjourned. The public is invited to attend this meeting. I'm Becca Shepherd from the WKVI Information Center. Visit our website, WKVI.com, or our Facebook page, Tri-County News, for all of your local news 24/7.
1: From the Tri-County Weather Center, I'm Bill Banks on All News 1520 WKVI. 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This morning, cloudy with a high near 81. Showers and thunderstorms are possible today. Tonight, mostly cloudy with a low around 66. There's a slight chance of showers and thunderstorms. Looking ahead to Wednesday, mostly cloudy with a high near 82 and a chance of showers and thunderstorms after noon. Currently, it's 72 and overcast. I'm Bill Banks. 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
4: This is a Bloomberg Money Minute. While we can't call the nation's housing market a buyer's market or anything close to that yet, we are seeing changes. Numbers from Redfin show that places where people have been buying homes below asking price has now expanded to 3/4 of the 50 largest U.S. markets. Although for those who can't pay cash for a home, and that's most of us by far, that is being offset by steadily rising mortgage rates, which recently topped 6.8% for the 30-year fixed loan, the highest in more than a year. This week, we get the latest on the pace of home sales from the National Association of Realtors, and July weakness is expected based on a slump in home contract signings in June. Bloomberg surveyed economists are looking for a slip of 1-2% in existing home sales, even as supply becomes less constrained with the inventory of both new and existing homes elevated. That is likely to keep pressure on home prices low. Andrew O'Day, Bloomberg Radio.
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11: His last time on the dirt. I'm Eric Pfeiffer. This is Hoosier Ag Today News, brought to you by the Indiana State Fair. 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
11: Kephart is a Johnson County native, and he took home the Grand Champion banner for the sixth time in his 10-year 4-H career Sunday night. As he looks back on his 4-H tenure, he says it's meant everything.
25: I think it's opened every single door for me in this life so far. 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
11: Find a list of the other grand champions and our video of champions on our Facebook page at Hoosier Ag Today. I'm Eric Pfeiffer, Hoosier Ag Today, Indiana's Farm Network for 20 years.
1: 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This morning, cloudy with a high near 81. Showers and thunderstorms are possible today. Tonight, mostly cloudy with a low around 66. There's a slight chance of showers and thunderstorms. Looking ahead to Wednesday, mostly cloudy with a high near 82 and a chance of showers and thunderstorms after noon. Currently, it's 72 and overcast. I'm Bill Banks. 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
26: Network Indiana Sports, I'm Kirk Darling. The Indiana Fever had the New York Liberty this evening at Gainbridge Fieldhouse. Forward Mo Billings says they hope to bring back a similar mindset to what helped them beat Chicago Saturday.
27: Being resilient. I think we're a very resilient team. In the locker room, we always talk about finding a way. It's not always the prettiest, but Dub is a dub, and it's harder on the road, so I think we're a really resilient team.
26: Caitlin Clark is available tonight after having a technical foul rescinded from the Chicago game. Indiana football coach Kurt Cignetti on where they're at 4 days into fall camp.
0: You know, the focus is getting 11 guys to do their job to the standard, so it looks more game-like. Every day we get a little better in that regard, developing players. Depth.
26: He says the younger players are coming along well as they get ready to open the season against North Texas in September. The Hoosiers are ranked number 6 in preseason polling. The NTT IndyCar Series will keep the series rolling in Ontario this weekend. They'll be racing at Markham, which is replacing the traditional Toronto street race. Alex Palou has a massive lead in the series championship. Colts quarterback Anthony Richardson on being in a quarterback battle again, this time for the backup position behind Daniel Jones.
7: You know, coming out here trying to command the offense, you know, just taking it day by day. Some days aren't my best days, some days aren't the worst, so you know, I just got to keep pushing and, like you said, you know, just be consistent whenever I can, just manage the game and just be a good quarterback.
26: He and Riley Leonard are duking it out for the 2 spot. Leonard was the backup last year after Richardson missed most of the season with an eye injury. Major League Baseball scores, the Philadelphia Phillies beat the St. Louis Cardinals 6-5. The San Diego Padres upended the Milwaukee Brewers 3-2. The LA Dodgers beat the Kansas City Royals 6-5. And the Toronto Blue Jays beat the Boston Red Sox 2-1. Network Indiana Sports, I'm Kirk Darling.
10: Pelosi, it is primary day in 6 states. In Wisconsin's race for governor, the Democratic candidates include frontrunner Representative Francesca Hung and Milwaukee County Executive David Crowley, who is now backed by outgoing Governor Tony Evers. Hung could become the first Democratic Socialist governor in the U.S. She's made a lot of headlines for past comments where she called to abolish ICE or cancel Thanksgiving.
12: Fox's Alex Hogan.
10: In Minnesota, establishment-backed candidate Representative Angie Craig faces a far more progressive candidate Lieutenant Governor Peggy Flanagan.
12: And there are also primaries in Connecticut and Vermont and a special primary election in 4 Alabama congressional districts after the Supreme Court allowed the state to draw new district maps. Then in South Carolina, 10 Republicans are vying for a chance to run for the late Senator Lindsey Graham's seat, including his sister Darlene. 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
17: All the ingredients in place for severe weather. This is Network Indiana. I'm Ryan Hedrick. We do have severe weather warnings out for Delaware, Grant, Northern Madison, and Randolph counties. And we have a tornado warning out for Jay County in Northern Indiana. So the National Weather Service advising you to be weather aware this week. Here's Jarrett Lewis.
18: Severe weather making its return to Indiana this week. National Weather Service senior meteorologist Jason Puma on what the main threats will be starting early Tuesday.
19: I can't rule out an isolated tornado, but it's not a big tornado favorable setup for tornadoes, so I can't rule it out, but I would say the primary threat that we could see would be the damaging straight line winds associated with perhaps a squall line.
18: There's a chance for rain or thunderstorms about every day this week. Central and northern Indiana are under an enhanced risk to see severe weather. Jarrett Lewis, Network Indiana.
17: St. Joseph County looking for people to work the polls as part of National Election Worker Recruitment Day today. 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If you live and drive in Indianapolis or Marion County, your taxes just went up. thanks to the city county council that voted to raise annual registration rates by $100.
3: We were very honest with our residents, and we're saying if we're asking you to pay more, we're showing exactly our math. We're showing where the money's coming from, and we're showing where we're going to appropriate that. That's what a plan is, right? That's how you take resources, we're managing your resources, and put them to use in the city so that residents can see that.
17: That's Councilor Andy Nielsen, a key ally of Maggie Lewis, the council president, who brought this stuff up in the first place. And if you drive a bigger vehicle like a truck, your taxes went up by $240 last night. 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
16: Marshall County Council hears an ordinance to keep the special lit. I'm Rusty Nixon, Max 98.3 FM News. As budget season gets into full swing, the Marshall County Council heard first reading of an ordinance that would continue the special lit, or local income tax, that was initiated to pay for the construction of the county jail.
20: But I think I was going over the numbers, and it's astonishing how much money it does take to run, you know, your jail, your central dispatch, your sheriff's. You have the sheriff's department, I believe, is up to $3.5 million, and then you've got the 911 central dispatch funds. You're over $10 million of funding that, and takes money to keep people, you know, safe. And we've done a pretty good job in the county, and so I just think you get a whole lot of more risk than there is reward.
16: Armin went on to outline for the council the numbers should the county allow the tax to expire when jail bonds are paid off in the coming year, stating a $1.5 million surplus at the end of the current budget year would be greatly different next year.
20: But if we did that, you know, you take it to zero and you no longer have the revenue, and look what happens to your combined surplus and deficit in the two funds. You're still looking at a $3.3 million deficit if you get rid of the jail tax altogether. So, and that requires you to cut 3.3 just to make the numbers, you know, add up. And that's a big number to swallow without a jail income tax.
16: Council voted to schedule a public hearing on the ordinance during second reading at their meeting on September 14th. Council heard first reading of this year's county budget Monday as well. The second reading will also be part of that meeting on September 14th. Monday, August 10th, around 5:08 p.m., Marshall County Coroner's Office was notified of a death on Maple Road in Argus. An investigation found the deceased, Jonathan Hain of Argus, had been working inside a grain bin on the family farm when it appears he became overcome by smoke after the grain began burning. Family members and workers attempted to remove Hain from the grain bin, but were unable to rescue him. Marshall County Central Dispatch received a 911 call at approximately 4:13 p.m. Responding agencies included the Argus Fire Territory, Plymouth Fire Department, Parkview Paramedics, Argus Police Department, and the Marshall County Sheriff's Office. Firefighters were ultimately able to remove Hain from the grain bin. He was pronounced deceased at the scene by Chief Deputy Coroner John Lampkins. An autopsy has been scheduled to assist in determining the exact cause of death. Marshall County Sheriff's Office will release additional information when it becomes available. City of Mishawaka is putting goats to work along the St. Joe River. 20 New Zealand mountain goats are spending the next month or so clearing overgrown brush, invasive weeds, and other vegetation along the steep riverbank near the Logan Street Bridge. Goats will be there around the clock doing a job that's traditionally required tree crews. That work was expensive and difficult, because of the steep terrain. Goats offer the city a cheaper and safer way to clear the riverbank. I'm Rusty Nixon, Max 98.3 FM News. Go to our website, max983.net, or our Facebook page, Tri-County News, and get all of your local news 24-7.
1: From the Tri-County Weather Center, I'm Bill Banks on All News 1520 WKVI. 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This morning, cloudy with a high near 81. Showers and thunderstorms are possible today. Tonight, mostly cloudy with a low around 66. There's a slight chance of showers and thunderstorms. Looking ahead to Wednesday, mostly cloudy with a high near 82 and a chance of showers and thunderstorms after noon. Currently, it's 72 and overcast. I'm Bill Banks. For your local forecast 24/7, visit WKVI.com.
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5: This is a Bloomberg Money Minute. While we can't call the nation's housing market a buyer's market or anything close to that yet, we are seeing changes. Numbers from Redfin show that places where people have been buying homes below asking price has now expanded to 3/4 of the 50 largest U.S. markets, although for those who can't pay cash for a home, and that's most of us by far, that is being offset by steadily rising mortgage rates, which recently topped 6.8% for the 30-year fixed loan, the highest in more than a year. This week, we get the latest on the pace of home sales from the National Association of Realtors, and July weakness is expected based on a slump in home contract signings in June. Bloomberg surveyed economists are looking for a slip of 1-2% in existing home sales, even as supply becomes less constrained with the inventory of both new and existing homes elevated. That is likely to keep pressure on home prices low. Andrew O'Day, Bloomberg Radio.
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10: His last time on the dirt. I'm Eric Pfeiffer. This is Hoosier Ag Today News, brought to you by the Indiana State Fair. 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
11: My name is Colton Kephart. I just won Grand Champion Mika Weather at the Indiana State Fair.
10: Kephart is a Johnson County native, and he took home the Grand Champion banner for the sixth time in his 10-year 4-H career Sunday night. As he looks back on his 4-H tenure, he says it's meant everything.
11: I think it's opened every single door for me in this life so far. 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
10: 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I'm Eric Pfeiffer, Hoosier Ag Today, Indiana's Farm Network, for 20 years.
12: Turning that to funeral arrangements. 69-year-old Clifford D. Minter of Winnemac passed away July 29th. Private gravesite services will be held at the Winnemac Cemetery McKinley Edition in Winnemac. Arrangements have been entrusted to Frayne Mortuary in Winnemac for 69-year-old Clifford D. Minter of Winnemac. 90-year-old Betty R. Nerger Berger of Knox passed away July 27th. Friends will be received from noon until the time of the 1 p.m. service today, Monday, August 3rd, at the Brayman & Son Memorial Chapel in Knox. In lieu of flowers, memorials may be made to the donor's choice for 90-year-old Betty R. Nerger Berger of Knox. 71-year-old Linda Jean Burns passed away July 30th. Funeral services will be held 11 a.m. Eastern Time today, Monday, August 3rd, at Frayne Mortuary in Winnemac. Memorials can be made to Bell Center Bible Church or the Pulaski County Human Services Food Pantry in memory of 71-year-old Linda Jean Burns. Services will be held for Virginia Niece of Knox tomorrow, Tuesday, August 4th, at M.C. Smith Funeral Home in Knox. Visitation will be held from 11 a.m. until noon, followed by a funeral service to begin at noon Central Time. That's for Virginia Niece of Knox. 86-year-old Betty Jean Burke Sullivan passed away July 29th. Friends and family are invited to attend a visitation honoring Betty's life on Wednesday, August 5th from 10 a.m. to noon Central Time at O'Donnell Funeral Home in North Judson. There will be a funeral mass to be held also Wednesday at noon Central Time at St. Cyril and Methodius Catholic Church. In lieu of flowers, donations may be made to the church or the National MS Society in memory of 86-year-old Betty Jean Burke Sullivan. Remember, you can find complete obituary information online at WKVI.com.
1: From the Tri-County Weather Center, I'm Bill Banks on All News 1520 WKVI. 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This morning, cloudy with a high near 81. Showers and thunderstorms are possible today. Tonight, mostly cloudy with a low around 66. There's a slight chance of showers and thunderstorms. Looking ahead to Wednesday, mostly cloudy with a high near 82 and a chance of showers and thunderstorms after noon. Currently, it's 72 and overcast. I'm Bill Banks. 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
16: Indianapolis Colts have a quarterback battle on their hands. No, not for the starting job. That's Daniel Jones. It's between Riley Leonard and Anthony Richardson for who backs up Jones.
25: Yeah, absolutely. I think every day those guys are battling. You know, someone's got to win a job and go take it. And those guys are back and forth. And we'll continue to work that, you know, through camp, see where it goes.
16: Head coach Shane Steichen of the Colts, and they are in New England for joint practices with the Patriots. Don't forget, coming up on August 19th, we get underway football locally. 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We'll start at 7 o'clock. Come join us. We'll be at the Yellow River Tap and Eatery in Plymouth. We'll have all the county coaches on a roundtable discussion about their teams for the upcoming year. 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That's your sports check. 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I'm Rusty Nexen, Max 98.3 FM, part of the winning team at Kankakee Valley Broadcasting.
3: ABC News, I'm Sherry Preston. A threat against President Trump reportedly forcing a bit of a deception last month. ABC News Chief Global Affairs Correspondent Martha Raddatz says it apparently took place when the president was leaving the NATO summit in Turkey.
13: The president walks up the steps to Air Force One, waves goodbye to the catering truck just below the plane. Then 5 minutes later, the press boards Air Force One off to the right while the catering truck pulls away, reportedly with the president inside. The truck is then seen pulling up behind another military aircraft parked behind Air Force One.
3: The Washington Post reporting that's how the president was moved from one plane onto another. Heavy equipment at work right now in Western Colombia as search teams try to find any survivors in the rubble left by that earthquake that killed over 100 people. Qatar now says talks between Iran and Oman to reopen the Strait of Hormuz are at a critical point. This is ABC News. The Lindsay Clancy murder trial continues in Plymouth, Massachusetts. ABC's Peter Haralambos has more on the woman who says she was suffering from extreme postpartum depression when she killed her three young children.
14: Clancy's lawyer, Kevin Reddington, argued that the medical system failed Clancy when she needed it the most. He pressed psychiatrist Jennifer Tufts about only treating Clancy via telehealth rather than in-person visits as her mental health deteriorated.
15: Did you ever suggest to her that maybe you ought to come in and see me? Rather than talk on the computer.
14: Defense lawyers argue that Clancy shouldn't be convicted on murder charges because she experienced a rare episode of postpartum psychosis when she strangled her children. Peter Haralambos, ABC News.
3: A federal appeals court this week has rejected an appeal by Meta, the company behind Facebook and Instagram, as well as TikTok. The companies are trying to stop lawsuits accusing them of creating platforms that get kids addicted, but the court says the lawsuits can move forward. Sherry Preston, ABC News.
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28: All the ingredients in place for severe weather. This is Network Indiana. I'm Ryan Hedrick. We do have severe weather warnings out for Delaware, Grant, Northern Madison, and Randolph counties. And we have a tornado warning out for Jay County in Northern Indiana. So the National Weather Service advising you to be weather aware this week. Here's Jarrett Lewis.
29: Severe weather making its return to Indiana this week. National Weather Service senior meteorologist Jason Puma on what the main threats will be starting early Tuesday.
30: I can't rule out an isolated tornado, but it's not a big tornado favorable set up for tornadoes, so I can't rule it out, but I would say the primary threat that we could see would be the damaging straight line winds associated with perhaps a squall line.
29: There's a chance for rain or thunderstorms about every day this week. Central and northern Indiana are under an enhanced risk to see severe weather. Chair Lewis, Network Indiana.
28: St. Joseph County looking for people to work the polls as part of National Election Worker Recruitment Day today. 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If you live and drive in Indianapolis or Marion County, your taxes just went up thanks to the City County Council that voted to raise annual registration rates by $100.
0: We were very honest with our residents, and we're saying, if we're going to ask you to pay more, we're showing exactly our math. We're showing where the money's coming from, and we're showing where we're going to appropriate that. That's what a plan is, right? That's how you take resources, we're managing your resources, and put them to use in the city so that residents can see that.
28: That's Councilor Andy Nielsen, a key ally of Maggie Lewis, the council president, who brought this stuff up in the first place. And if you drive a bigger vehicle like a truck, your taxes went up by $240 last night. 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
12: 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The flyer states these screenings are fast. They take less than 10 minutes. There are no needles, no prep, and no change of clothes. This testing can help detect cancer early when it is most treatable. And the flyer states that it is covered by most insurance, including Medicare and Medicaid. Additionally, there are programs available for those without insurance. This screening is for those who are between the ages of 50 and 77 and who have a history of smoking 20 pack years, which means that your average daily packs per day multiplied by the number of years spent smoking is 20 or higher. The flyer states that lung cancer is the leading cause of cancer-related deaths in Indiana and that most people don't experience symptoms until the disease is advanced and treatment options are limited. More information can be found online at iuhealth.org/lungscreening. The Knox Community Middle School announced a ribbon-cutting ceremony for its new Learn and Play Outdoor Center. The ceremony is scheduled for next Wednesday, August 19th at 4:45 p.m. Central Time at the Knox Middle School. The outdoor pavilion is located on the Bower Street side of the middle school. The project, which is led by the Knox Middle School PTO, reached its crowdfunding goal earlier this year and was also able to receive a matching grant as part of the Indiana Housing and Community Development Authority's Creating Places program. The space will serve nearly 500 Knox children in grades 5 through 8. It will make outdoor instruction more accessible for teachers, and there are plans to use it for community events as well, such as the middle school's annual block party and trunk or treat events. The announcement about the ribbon-cutting ceremony stated that following this ceremony, the Knox Middle School PTO will hold a meeting at 5 p.m. Central Time in the middle school's Redskin Room. PTO meetings are open to the public. The Stark County Park Board will be holding a meeting this evening, August 11th. The meeting is scheduled to begin at 6 p.m. Central Time and will be held in the Knox's Annex 1 building, which is located at 53 East Mound Street in Knox. Board members will vote on the approval of minutes from their July 14th regular meeting. They will discuss the opening of 2027 bids for the Bass Lake Beach Pier Installation and Removal Project, which is a three-year contract. After a report from the superintendent and a financial report, as well as any other business that may come before the board, the meeting will be adjourned. The public is invited to attend this meeting. I'm Becca Shepherd from the WKVI Information Center. 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
1: From the Tri-County Weather Center, I'm Bill Banks on All News 1520 WKVI. 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This morning, cloudy with a high near 81. Showers and thunderstorms are possible today. Tonight, mostly cloudy with a low around 66. There's a slight chance of showers and thunderstorms. Looking ahead to Wednesday, mostly cloudy with a high near 82 and a chance of showers and thunderstorms after noon. Currently, it's 72 and overcast. I'm Bill Banks. 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
6: This is a Bloomberg Money Minute. While we can't call the nation's housing market a buyer's market or anything close to that yet, we are seeing changes. Numbers from Redfin show that places where people have been buying homes below asking price has now expanded to 3/4 of the 50 largest U.S. markets. Although for those who can't pay cash for a home, and that's most of us by far, that is being offset by steadily rising mortgage rates, which recently topped 6.8% for the 30-year fixed loan, the highest in more than a year. This week, we get the latest on the pace of home sales from the National Association of Realtors, and July weakness is expected based on a slump in home contract signings in June. Bloomberg surveyed economists are looking for a slip of 1-2% in existing home sales, even as supply becomes less constrained with the inventory of both new and existing homes elevated. That is likely to keep pressure on home prices low. Andrew O'Day, Bloomberg Radio.
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10: 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Hoosier Ag Today's founder Gary Truitt recently was honored with the Farm Broadcaster of the Year Award from our National Association of Farm Broadcasting. Gary was really surprised by the honor, but I can tell you many of us weren't. Gary's work for agriculture goes far outside his Indiana borders. 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Congratulations, Gary.
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3: His last time on the dirts. I'm Eric Pfeiffer. This is Hoosier Ag Today News, brought to you by the Indiana State Fair. 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
13: My name is Colton Kephart. I just won grand champion meet coat weather at the Indiana State Fair.
3: Kephart is a Johnson County native, and he took home the grand champion banner for the sixth time in his 10-year 4-H career Sunday night. As he looks back on his 4-H tenure, he says it's meant everything.

0: The high near 81. Showers and thunderstorms are possible today. Tonight, mostly cloudy with a low around 66. There's a slight chance of showers and thunderstorms. Looking ahead to Wednesday, mostly cloudy with a high near 82 and a chance of showers and thunderstorms after noon. Currently, it's 72 and overcast. I'm Bill Banks. For your local forecast 24/7, visit WKVI.com.
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3: AP News, I'm Marcela Sanchez. The AP's Lisa Dwyer reports on today's primary elections.
4: The latest battle over the Democratic ideological divide of left versus center shifts to the upper Midwest today as nominating contests for governor in Wisconsin and U.S. Senator in Minnesota pit left-wing candidates against more traditional ones. In Wisconsin, State Representative Francisca Hong, a self-described Democratic socialist, is the front-runner for the party's nomination for governor in a swing state where winning the governor's mansion is central to the Democrats' hopes for 2028. In Minnesota, Lieutenant Governor Peggy Flanagan is running for the nomination for an open Senate seat against centrist Democratic Representative Angie Craig. There are other significant races in places like Alabama and in South Carolina to select a successor to the late Senator Lindsey Graham. I'm Lisa Dwyer.
3: In Colombia, the number of missing people is rising after a massive 7.4 magnitude earthquake struck yesterday. Nearly 3,400 people remain missing, and loved ones have been posting their information on citizen-run websites. Responders are searching through the rubble in Chocó, the region surrounding the quake's epicenter and one of Colombia's poorest and most neglected areas. Much of Chocó is accessible only by boat, through the jungle, or by airplane. President Trump secretly flew out of last month's NATO summit in Ankara, Turkey, on a separate military aircraft, while the White House made it appear that he was flying on Air Force One. That's according to a report published by the Washington Post. Journalists and some White House staff members were led to believe they were on the same plane as the president as he returned to Washington. The Post says the operation was prompted by an Iranian assassination threat against Trump. U.S. stocks are hanging around their records while crude oil prices continue to swing. This is AP News. Count Binface, the man in a can with a plan, is seeking a parliament seat in Britain's wackiest election. The AP's Charles de Ledesma has the story.
5: Timing is everything in comedy, and so it seems in British politics for a perennial joke candidate who wears a garbage can on his head. Count Binface, a self-described intergalactic space warrior, has landed in the centre of the UK's political universe ahead of a special election Thursday that was derided as a farce long before the ballot was packed with nearly 36 candidates, many from the silly end of the spectrum. Binface, who's run against prime ministers past and present, was the first to throw his cap into the ring when Reform UK leader Nigel Farage abruptly quit Parliament and said he'd seek re-election to clear his name over financial allegations. I'm Charles de Ledesma.
3: More on this and other stories at apnews.com. I'm Marcela Sanchez, AP News.
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5: ABC News, I'm Sherry. Preston, Iranian-backed Houthi rebels launching a new attack on a ship. We have just learned they've killed four people in a key shipping lane. Back in court in New York today, accused CEO killer Luigi Mangione.
6: Tuesday's appearance could be the last time Luigi Mangione is seen in public before jury selection starts on September 8th. The conference is one of the final opportunities for prosecutors and defense lawyers to finalize details of the high-profile trial. Prosecutors allege Mangione gunned down UnitedHealthcare CEO Brian Thompson in an assassination-style killing on a Midtown Manhattan street in 2024. Mangione has pleaded not guilty to state and federal charges, and he faces the possibility of life in prison if he's convicted at his state murder trial. Kedar Alambus, ABC News, New York.
5: Doctors are now pushing back against the latest recommendations from the Trump administration to roll back childhood vaccine schedules. Search teams still looking for thousands of people still missing after the earthquake in Colombia. This is ABC News. Some of the country's biggest grocery stores are recalling dozens of products with jalapenos amid the growing salmonella outbreak. ABC's Elizabeth Schulze with more.
7: The FDA says 345 people have been sickened from a salmonella outbreak across 27 states. Most of those people reported eating jalapenos at Chipotle and Qdoba. Health officials have traced the outbreak to jalapenos from Coast Citrus distributors sourced from Mexico. A large supply of the peppers are used by Taylor Farms to make prepared foods sold to grocery stores. Taylor Farms is the same company linked to the deadly cyclosporiasis outbreak from lettuce, sourced from a different grower in Mexico.
5: If you want more information, abcnews.com has an updated list of the latest recalled products. More primaries today. Six states hold elections, including battleground Wisconsin, where progressives face another big test as state rep Francesca Hong, a Democratic socialist, appears to be the front runner in the Democratic primary for governor. I'm Sherry Preston, ABC News.
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11: A tornado cannot be ruled out. This is Network Indiana. I'm Ryan Hedrick. The National Weather Service is advising you to be weather aware this week. Jarrett Lewis explains why.
12: Severe weather making its return to Indiana this week. National Weather Service senior meteorologist Jason Puma on what the main threats will be starting early Tuesday.
13: I can't rule out an isolated tornado, but it's not a big tornado favorable setup for tornadoes, so I can't rule it out. But I would say the primary threat that we could see would be the damaging straight line winds associated with perhaps a squall line.
12: There's a chance for rain or thunderstorms about every day this week. Central and northern Indiana are under an enhanced risk to see severe weather. Chair Lewis, Network Indiana.
11: The South Bend Common Council voted last night 7-0 to override Mayor James Mueller's veto of a resolution calling for a pause on the Midwest Continental Divide Trail project. The vote follows months of residential pushback and disagreements between city and county leaders. Indianapolis drivers will pay more to register their cars starting on January 1st. The City County Council voted 17-7 last night to override Mayor Joe Hogsett's veto of a new vehicle tax. The new law sets an annual $100 registration fee for passenger vehicles. Owner of larger vehicles will pay about $240. Under the current system, passenger vehicle owners pay $20 on average. Fees for larger vehicles range from 10 to 40. Senator Jim Banks reacting to Dr. Anthony Fauci's text messages as his Senate is now in possession of Fauci's phone that he used during COVID-19.
14: Senator Ron Johnson from Wisconsin just uncovered tens of thousands of Dr. Fauci's text messages and voice messages.
11: Congress referred Fauci's testimony to the Department of Justice, saying contempt of Congress. This is Network Indiana.
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21: 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This morning, cloudy with a high near 81 and a chance of showers and thunderstorms. Tonight, mostly cloudy with a low around 66 and a slight chance of showers. As we head into Wednesday, mostly cloudy with a high near 82 and a chance of thunderstorms. Currently, 73 and mainly clear. I'm Bill Banks. 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
23: 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Oil futures are moving higher this midday as uncertainty over reopening the Strait of Hormuz is keeping a geopolitical risk premium in crude markets. Iran says additional conditions must be met before the key shipping route can be fully reopened, raising concerns about global oil supplies. $3.48 the average price for regular unleaded across the state. Diesel across Indiana now at $5.32 a gallon. Cash bids at Indiana's ethanol plants, $4.52 in Alexandria, $4.57 in Shelbyville, $4.67 in Cloverdale. And Louis Dreyfus and Claypool is closed for delivery of soybeans through this week and for loadout of soybean meal. I'm C.J. 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
1: Well, when someone gets the big C diagnosis, it's like there's terror. I mean, you hear that, right? Is that a natural response?
2: Oh, absolutely. I mean, it's the most vulnerable place a person can be when they are told that they have cancer.
1: And a lot has happened in the last couple of decades in the treatment of cancer. Am I correct in understanding that?
2: Oh, absolutely. I mean, 30 years ago, we had two regimens for every type of cancer. 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And I entered the oncology world in my bachelor's era, and I loved it. I absolutely loved everything about it. I loved the camaraderie that I had with the patients, the familiarity of seeing them every week, of being able to treat them, to watch them through their journey.
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27: 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I'm Eric Pfeiffer. 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
21: 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This morning, cloudy with a high near 81 and a chance of showers and thunderstorms. Tonight, mostly cloudy with a low around 66 and a slight chance of showers. As we head into Wednesday, mostly cloudy with a high near 82 and a chance of thunderstorms. Currently, 73 and mainly clear. I'm Bill Banks. 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
5: Network Indiana Sports, I'm Kurt Darling. Indiana Fever coach Stephanie White on the league's decision to rescind Caitlin Clark's technical foul from the Chicago game.
6: Certainly, you know, I think that it was the right decision. I thought it was, I was glad that it came to a decision quickly. I'd like for them to give me my money back too, but, you know.
7: Yours did not get rescinded.
6: They did not get rescinded.
5: This means Clark is available tonight for when the Fever take on the New York Liberty. Indiana is fourth in the league standings and are working towards securing home court in the first round of the playoffs. The Indianapolis Colts have a quarterback battle for the number two spot behind Daniel Jones. Riley Leonard says he feels blessed to be in a position to compete for the two spot.
8: It's just an awesome opportunity. Like every day I step out on the field, I'm just super grateful that I'm in this position. It's also great to have Daniel, who, you know, is obviously established himself as the one, try to compete to fall in line from there.
5: He and Anthony Richardson are competing for the job. The Colts are in New England for joint practices with the Patriots. The NTT IndyCar Series keeps the season rolling in Ontario this weekend. They'll be racing at Markham, which is replacing the traditional Toronto street race. Alex Palou has a massive lead in the point standings. IU football coach Kurt Cignetti says playing with an edge is important, but that right now he just wants his team to execute properly as they work through the early days of fall camp.
9: I just think we're trying to get them to play to a standard more than anything else. You know, we have a certain way that we do things, process-driven, how we play the game, and we'll find the motivational edges as we get closer.
5: The Hoosiers are number six in the nation as they will open against North Texas in September. Major League Baseball scores. The Phillies beat the Cardinals 6-5. The Padres upended the Brewers 3-2. The Dodgers beat the Royals 6-5. And the Blue Jays beat the Red Sox 2-1. Network Indiana Sports, I'm Kirk Darling.
11: I'm CJ Papa. The polls are open in Wisconsin, where a Democratic Socialist, Francesca Hong, wants to grab the Democratic primary and run for governor in November.
12: Hong has spent the final days of the campaign barnstorming rural parts of the state, which is interesting because that's Trump country. Democrats tend to concentrate in the population centers like Madison and Milwaukee. Analysts say what she's doing is paving the way for November.
11: Fox's Mike Tobin in Milwaukee. The winner takes on presumptive Republican nominee Congressman Tom Tiffany, backed by President Trump. Vermont, Alabama, Connecticut, and Minnesota also holding primaries, while in South Carolina, 10 candidates vying for the open seat left by the death of Senator Lindsey Graham, including his sister, the interim Senator Darlene Graham. 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
30: 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This is Network Indiana. I'm Ryan Hedrick. The National Weather Service is advising you to be weather aware this week. Jarrett Lewis explains why.
31: Severe weather making its return to Indiana this week. National Weather Service senior meteorologist Jason Puma on what the main threats will be starting early Tuesday.
32: I can't rule out an isolated tornado, but it's not a big tornado, favorable setup for a tornado, so I can't rule it out. But I would say the primary threat that we could see would be the damaging straight line winds associated with perhaps a squall line.
31: There's a chance for rain or thunderstorms about every day this week. Central and northern Indiana are under an enhanced risk to see severe weather. Chair Lewis, Network Indiana.
0: The South Bend Common Council voted last night 7-0 to override Mayor James Mueller's veto of a resolution calling for a pause on the Midwest Continental Divide Trail project. The vote follows months of residential pushback and disagreements between city and county leaders. Indianapolis drivers will pay more to register their cars. Starting on January 1st, the City County Council voted 17-7 last night to override Mayor Joe Hogsett's veto of a new vehicle tax. The new law sets an annual $100 registration fee for passenger vehicles. Owner of larger vehicles will pay about $240. 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Fees for larger vehicles range from $10 to $40. Senator Jim Banks reacting to Dr. Anthony Fauci's text messages as his Senate is now in possession of Fauci's phone that he used during COVID-19.
1: Senator Ron Johnson from Wisconsin just uncovered tens of thousands of Dr. Fauci's text messages and voice messages.
0: Congress referred Fauci's testimony to the Department of Justice, saying contempt of Congress. This is Network Indiana.
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18: State police had a preliminary report on a Monday crash involving a county sheriff's deputy. I'm Rusty Nixon, Max 98.3 FM News. While the Indiana State Police continue investigating after a Marshall County Sheriff's Office vehicle was struck while working a crash along U.S. 31 Monday morning, preliminary investigation by Trooper Andrew Barker indicates that at 7:30 a.m., Marshall County Deputy Matthew Brown was working a crash at U.S. 31 near 13th Road. Brown's vehicle was parked near the inside shoulder with the emergency lights activated, while he worked on a separate crash involving a vehicle that was in the center median along northbound U.S. 31. A gold Chevrolet van driven by Carlos Alexis Flores Hernandez, 30, of Peru, lost control as it traveled northbound and sideswiped the left side of Brown's vehicle. Brown was inside his vehicle when it was struck. He was transported to an area hospital to be evaluated and released. Flores Hernandez was found not to have a driver's license and was arrested by assisting Marshall County deputies. At the time of the crash, the area was experiencing lake effect snow that made roads slick, requiring reduced speeds. Average gasoline prices in Indiana have fallen 12.6 cents a gallon in the last week, averaging $2.67 a gallon today. That's according to Gas Buddy's survey of 3,271 stations in Indiana. Prices in Indiana are 20.8 cents a gallon lower than a month ago and stand 23.3 cents a gallon lower than a year ago. National average price of diesel has increased 6.2 cents compared to a week ago and stands at 3.686 a gallon. Lowest reported prices around Marshall County, 264 in Argus, 299 in Bourbon. Bremen reporting 259 as the lowest price, Culver at 284, Plymouth at 249, and La Paz at 259. According to Gas Buddy's price reports, cheapest station in the state was priced at 224 a gallon yesterday, and the most expensive at 339 a gallon, a difference of $1.15 a gallon. National average price of gasoline has risen 1.2 cents a gallon in the last week, averaging $2.88 a gallon today. Gas Buddy is North America's trusted fuel savings platform, helping consumers fuel up for less for over 25 years at GasBuddy.com. An investigation into Indiana's rental market reveals a statewide collapse of housing safety. Jeanette Cruz has more.
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6: From the Tri-County Weather Center, I'm Bill Banks on All News 1520 WKVI. 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This morning, cloudy with a high near 81 and a chance of showers and thunderstorms. Tonight, mostly cloudy with a low around 66 and a slight chance of showers. As we head into Wednesday, mostly cloudy with a high near 82 and a chance of thunderstorms. Currently, 73 and mainly clear. I'm Bill Banks. 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
21: This is a Bloomberg Money Minute. While we can't call the nation's housing market a buyer's market or anything close to that yet, we are seeing changes. Numbers from Redfin show that places where people have been buying homes below asking price has now expanded to three-quarters of the 50 largest U.S. markets. Although for those who can't pay cash for a home, and that's most of us by far, that is being offset by steadily rising mortgage rates, which recently topped 6.8% for the 30-year fixed loan, the highest in more than a year. This week we get the latest on the pace of home sales from the National Association of Realtors, and July weakness is expected based on a slump in home contract signings in June. Bloomberg surveyed economists are looking for a slip of 1-2% in existing home sales, even as supply becomes less constrained with the inventory of both new and existing homes elevated. That is likely to keep pressure on home prices low. Andrew O'Day, Bloomberg Radio.
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6: His last time on the dirt. I'm Eric Pfeiffer. This is Hoosier Ag Today News, brought to you by the Indiana State Fair. 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
7: My name is Colton Kephart, and I just won Grand Champion Mika Weather at the Indiana State Fair.
6: Kephart is a Johnson County native, and he took home the Grand Champion banner for the sixth time in his 10-year 4-H career Sunday night. As he looks back on his 4-H tenure, he says it's meant everything.
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6: Find a list of the other grand champions and our video of champions on our Facebook page at Hoosier Ag Today. I'm Eric Pfeiffer, Hoosier Ag Today, Indiana's Farm Network, for 20 years.
8: Turning that to funeral arrangements. 69-year-old Clifford D. Minter of Winnemac passed away July 29th. Private gravesite services will be held at the Winnemac Cemetery McKinley Edition in Winnemac. Arrangements have been entrusted to Frayne Mortuary in Winnemac for 69-year-old Clifford D. Minter of Winnemac. 90-year-old Betty R. Nerger Berger of Knox passed away July 27th. Friends will be received from noon until the time of the 1 p.m. service today, Monday, August 3rd, at the Brayman & Son Memorial Chapel in Knox. In lieu of flowers, memorials may be made to the donor's choice for 90-year-old Betty R. Nerger Berger of Knox. 71-year-old Linda Jean Burns passed away July 30th. Funeral services will be held 11 a.m. Eastern Time today, Monday, August 3rd, at Frayne Mortuary in Winnemac. Memorials can be made to Bell Center Bible Church or the Pulaski County Human Services Food Pantry in memory of 71-year-old Linda Jean Burns. Services will be held for Virginia Niece of Knox tomorrow, Tuesday, August 4th, at M.C. Smith Funeral Home in Knox. Visitation will be held from 11 a.m. until noon, followed by a funeral service to begin at noon Central Time. That's for Virginia Niece of Knox. 86-year-old Betty Jean Burke Sullivan passed away July 29th. Friends and family are invited to attend a visitation honoring Betty's life on Wednesday, August 5th from 10 a.m. to noon Central Time at O'Donnell Funeral Home in North Judson. There will be a funeral mass to be held also Wednesday at noon Central Time at St. Cyril and Methodius Catholic Church. In lieu of flowers, donations may be made to the church or the National MS Society in memory of 86-year-old Betty Jean Burke Sullivan. Remember, you can find complete obituary information online at WKVI.com.
9: 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This morning, cloudy with a high near 81 and a chance of showers and thunderstorms. Tonight, mostly cloudy with a low around 66 and a slight chance of showers. As we head into Wednesday, mostly cloudy with a high near 82 and a chance of thunderstorms. Currently, 73 and mainly clear. I'm Bill Banks. 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
13: Indianapolis Colts have a quarterback battle on their hands. No, not for the starting job. That's Daniel Jones. It's between Riley Leonard and Anthony Richardson for who backs up Jones.
14: Yeah, absolutely. I think every day those guys are battling. You know, someone's got to win a job and go take it. And those guys are back and forth. And we'll continue to work that, you know, through camp and see where it goes.
13: Head coach Shane Steichen of the Colts, and they are in New England for joint practices with the Patriots. Don't forget, coming up on August 19th, we get underway football locally. 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We'll start at 7 o'clock. Come join us. We'll be at the Yellow River Tap and Eatery in Plymouth. We'll have all the county coaches on a roundtable discussion about their teams for the upcoming year. And that all coming up on August 19th at 7 p.m. or just listen live. 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
15: ABC News, I'm Sherry Preston. Iranian-backed Houthi rebels launching a new attack on a ship. We have just learned they've killed four people in a key shipping lane. Back in court in New York today, accused CEO killer Luigi Mangione.
16: Tuesday's appearance could be the last time Luigi Mangione is seen in public before jury selection starts on September 8th. The conference is one of the final opportunities for prosecutors and defense lawyers to finalize details of the high-profile trial. Prosecutors allege Mangione gunned down UnitedHealthcare CEO Brian Thompson in an assassination-style killing on a Midtown Manhattan street in 2024. Mangione has pleaded not guilty to state and federal charges, and he faces the possibility of life in prison if he's convicted at his state murder trial. Peter Haralambos, ABC News, New York.
15: Doctors are now pushing back against the latest recommendations from the Trump administration to roll back childhood vaccine schedules. Search teams still looking for thousands of people still missing after the earthquake in Colombia. This is ABC News. Some of the country's biggest grocery stores are recalling dozens of products with jalapenos amid the growing salmonella outbreak. ABC's Elizabeth Schulze with more.
17: The FDA says 345 people have been sickened from a salmonella outbreak across 27 states. Most of those people reported eating jalapenos at Chipotle and Qdoba. Health officials have traced the outbreak to jalapenos from Coast Citrus distributors sourced from Mexico. A large supply of the peppers are used by Taylor Farms to make prepared foods sold to grocery stores. Taylor Farms is the same company linked to the deadly cyclosporiasis outbreak from lettuce, sourced from a different grower in Mexico.
15: If you want more information, ABCNews.com has an updated list of the latest recalled products. More primaries today. Six states hold elections, including battleground Wisconsin, where progressives face another big test as state rep Francesca Hong, a Democratic socialist, appears to be the frontrunner in the Democratic primary for governor. I'm Sherry Preston. ABC News.
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23: A tornado cannot be ruled out. This is Network Indiana. I'm Ryan Hedrick, the National Weather Service is advising you to be weather aware this week. Jarrett Lewis explains why.
24: Severe weather making its return to Indiana this week. National Weather Service senior meteorologist Jason Puma on what the main threats will be starting early Tuesday.
25: I can't rule out an isolated tornado, but it's not a big tornado favorable setup for tornadoes, so I can't rule it out, but I would say the primary threat that we could see would be the damaging straight line winds associated with perhaps a squall line.
24: There's a chance for rain or thunderstorms about every day this week. Central and northern Indiana are under an enhanced risk to see severe weather. Chair Lewis, Network Indiana.
23: The South Bend Common Council voted last night 7-0 to override Mayor James Mueller's veto of a resolution calling for a pause on the Midwest Continental Divide Trail project. The vote follows months of residential pushback and disagreements between city and county leaders. Indianapolis drivers will pay more to register their cars starting on January 1st. The City County Council voted 17-7 last night to override Mayor Joe Hogsett's veto of a new vehicle tax. The new law sets an annual $100 registration fee for passenger vehicles. Owner of larger vehicles will pay about $240. Under the current system, passenger vehicle owners pay $20 on average. Fees for larger vehicles range from $10 to $40. Senator Jim Banks reacting to Dr. Anthony Fauci's text messages as his Senate is now in possession of Fauci's phone that he used during COVID-19.
26: Senator Ron Johnson from Wisconsin just uncovered tens of thousands of Dr. Fauci's text messages and voice messages.
23: Congress referred Fauci's testimony to the Department of Justice, saying contempt of Congress. This is Network Indiana.
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9: 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This morning, cloudy with a high near 81 and a chance of showers and thunderstorms. Tonight, mostly cloudy with a low around 66 and a slight chance of showers. As we head into Wednesday, mostly cloudy with a high near 82 and a chance of thunderstorms. Currently, 73 and mainly clear. I'm Bill Banks. 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
33: 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Oil futures are moving higher this midday as uncertainty over reopening the Strait of Hormuz is keeping a geopolitical risk premium in crude markets. Iran says additional conditions must be met before the key shipping route can be fully reopened, raising concerns about global oil supplies. $3.48 the average price for regular unleaded across the state. Diesel across Indiana now at $5.32 a gallon. 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And Louis Dreyfus and Claypool is closed for delivery of soybeans through this week and for loadout of soybean meal. I'm C.J. 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
11: 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I'm Eric Pfeiffer. 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
11: Kephart is a Johnson County native, and he took home the Grand Champion banner for the sixth time in his 10-year 4-H career Sunday night. 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
9: 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This morning, cloudy with a high near 81 and a chance of showers and thunderstorms. Tonight, mostly cloudy with a low around 66 and a slight chance of showers. As we head into Wednesday, mostly cloudy with a high near 82 and a chance of thunderstorms. Currently, 73 and mainly clear. I'm Bill Banks. 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
13: AP News, I'm Marcela Sanchez. The AP's Lisa Dwyer reports on today's primary elections.
14: The latest battle over the Democratic ideological divide of left versus center shifts to the upper Midwest today as nominating contests for governor in Wisconsin and U.S. Senator in Minnesota pit left-wing candidates against more traditional ones. In Wisconsin, State Representative Francisca Hong, a self-described Democratic socialist, is the front-runner for the party's nomination for governor in a swing state where winning the governor's mansion is central to the Democrats' hopes for 2028. In Minnesota, Lieutenant Governor Peggy Flanagan is running for the nomination for an open Senate seat against centrist Democratic Representative Angie Craig. There are other significant races in places like Alabama and in South Carolina to select a successor to the late Senator Lindsey Graham. I'm Lisa Dwyer.
13: In Colombia, the number of missing people is rising after a massive 7.4 magnitude earthquake struck yesterday. Nearly 3,400 people remain missing, and loved ones have been posting their information on citizen-run websites. Responders are searching through the rubble in Chocó, the region surrounding the quake's epicenter and one of Colombia's poorest and most neglected areas. Much of Chocó is accessible only by boat, through the jungle, or by airplane. President Trump secretly flew out of last month's NATO summit in Ankara, Turkey, on a separate military aircraft, while the White House made it appear that he was flying on Air Force One. That's according to a report published by the Washington Post. Journalists and some White House staff members were led to believe they were on the same plane as the president as he returned to Washington. The Post says the operation was prompted by an Iranian assassination threat against Trump. U.S. stocks are hanging around their records while crude oil prices continue to swing. This is AP News. Count Binface, the man in a can with a plan, is seeking a parliament seat in Britain's wackiest election. The AP's Charles de Ledesma has the story.
15: Timing is everything in comedy, and so it seems in British politics for a perennial joke candidate who wears a garbage can on his head. Count Binface, a self-described intergalactic space warrior, has landed in the centre of the UK's political universe ahead of a special election Thursday that was derided as a farce long before the ballot was packed with nearly three dozen candidates, many from the silly end of the spectrum. Binface, whose run against prime ministers past and present, was the first to throw his cap into the ring when Reform UK leader Nigel Farage abruptly quit Parliament and said he'd seek re-election to clear his name over financial allegations. I'm Charles de Ledesma.
13: More on this and other stories at apnews.com. I'm Marcela Sanchez, AP News.
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20: A tornado cannot be ruled out. This is Network Indiana. I'm Ryan Hedrick. The National Weather Service is advising you to be weather aware this week. Jarrett Lewis explains why.
21: Severe weather making its return to Indiana this week. National Weather Service senior meteorologist Jason Puma on what the main threats will be starting early Tuesday.
22: I can't rule out an isolated tornado, but it's not a big tornado favorable setup for a tornado, so I can't rule it out. But I would say the primary threat that we could see would be the damaging straight line winds associated with perhaps a squall line.
21: There's a chance for rain or thunderstorms about every day this week. Central and northern Indiana are under an enhanced risk to see severe weather. Jarrett Lewis, Network Indiana.
20: The South Bend Common Council voted last night 7-0 to override Mayor James Mueller's veto of a resolution calling for a pause on the Midwest Continental Divide Trail project. The vote follows months of residential pushback and disagreements between city and county leaders. Indianapolis drivers will pay more to register their cars starting on January 1st. The city county council voted 17-7 last night to override Mayor Joe Hogsett's veto of a new vehicle tax. The new law sets an annual $100 registration fee for passenger vehicles. Owner of larger vehicles will pay about $240. 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Fees for larger vehicles range from $10 to $40. Senator Jim Banks reacting to Dr. Anthony Fauci's text messages as his Senate is now in possession of Fauci's phone that he used during COVID-19.
23: Senator Ron Johnson from Wisconsin just uncovered tens of thousands of Dr. Fauci

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2: State police had a preliminary report on a Monday crash involving a county sheriff's deputy. I'm Rusty Nixon, Max 98.3 FM News. While the Indiana State Police continue investigating after a Marshall County Sheriff's Office vehicle was struck while working a crash along US 31 Monday morning, preliminary investigation by Trooper Andrew Parker indicates that at 7:30 a.m., Marshall County Deputy Matthew Brown was working a crash at US 31 near 13th Road. Brown's vehicle was parked near the inside shoulder with the emergency lights activated while he worked on a separate crash involving a vehicle that was in the center median along northbound US 31. A gold Chevrolet van driven by Carlos Alexis Flores Hernandez, 30, of Peru, lost control as it traveled northbound and sideswiped the left side of Brown's vehicle. Brown was inside his vehicle when it was struck. He was transported to an area hospital to be evaluated and released. Flores Hernandez was found not to have a driver's license and was arrested by assisting Marshall County deputies. At the time of the crash, the area was experiencing lake effect snow that made roads slick, requiring reduced speeds. Average gasoline prices in Indiana have fallen 12.6 cents a gallon in the last week, averaging $2.67 a gallon today. That's according to Gas Buddy's survey of 3,271 stations in Indiana. Prices in Indiana are 20.8 cents a gallon lower than a month ago and stand 23.3 cents a gallon lower than a year ago. National average price of diesel has increased 6.2 cents compared to a week ago and stands at $3.686 a gallon. Lowest reported prices around Marshall County, $2.64 in Argus, $2.99 in Bourbon. Bremen reporting $2.59 as the lowest price. Culver at $2.84. Plymouth at $2.49. And La Paz at $2.59. According to Gas Buddy's price reports, cheapest station in the state was priced at $2.24 a gallon yesterday, and the most expensive at $3.39 a gallon, a difference of $1.15 a gallon. National average price of gasoline has risen 1.2 cents a gallon in the last week, averaging $2.88 a gallon today. Gas Buddy is North America's trusted fuel savings platform, helping consumers fuel up for less for over 25 years at gasbuddy.com. An investigation into Indiana's rental market reveals a statewide collapse of housing safety. Jeanette Cruz has more.
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7: ABC News, I'm Sherry Preston. Pre-trial hearing underway for the man accused of shooting and killing UnitedHealthcare CEO Brian Thompson back in 2024. ABC's Matt Rivers is outside the courthouse in New York City.
8: In all likelihood, this is going to be the last time that we see Luigi Mangione in court before jury selection in what plans to be a blockbuster state trial that will begin right after Labor Day. Now, today's hearing is a pre-trial conference to try and iron out those last-minute details, including media access and what is likely to be one of the most high-profile trials that we have seen in quite some time.
7: Heavy equipment is still being used to lift concrete from piles of debris left after the 7.4 magnitude earthquake in Colombia. The death toll, more than 160 people, and expected to rise. At least 3,000 people are missing, many of them trapped under debris. Soldiers, rescue personnel, and families are picking through the rubble. Existing home sales fell in July as many prospective buyers stayed home. This is ABC News. President Trump is getting pushback from doctors who say his executive order cutting the number of recommended childhood vaccines from 18 to 11 is reckless. They're also speaking out against another plan splitting the measles, mumps, and rubella or whooping cough vaccine into three separate shots. Here's ABC's Mary Bruce.
9: The president and HHS Secretary Kennedy, a longtime vaccine skeptic, continue to claim without scientific evidence that vaccines are tied to autism and are argued that breaking up these vaccines will somehow make them safer, even though decades of scientific studies show there is no link between vaccines and autism.
7: Primary elections are taking place in six states today in the Minnesota governor's race. The MyPillow guy, Mike Lindell, who's being sued for repeating unfounded theories about President Trump's 2020 election loss, leads a crowded Republican primary. And in Wisconsin, Democratic Socialist Francesca Hong is ahead in most polls in the Democrat race for governor there. Sherry Preston, ABC News.
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12: Those in favor got their wish. You're listening to Network Indiana. I'm Jake McDaniel. The Indianapolis City County Council voted to override Mayor Joe Hogsett's veto of the new wheel tax last night. It'll raise vehicle registration taxes for Hoosiers.
13: What we saw with the tax increase was a pretty disgusting display of celebration, knowing that they took the easiest possible route.
12: That's City County Council Minority Leader Brian Mowry. People living in Indy will be subjected to a new flat fee of $100 every year when they register a passenger vehicle, and owners of large vehicles will pay nearly $250. Today's the start of an active weather week in Indiana. Jarrett Lewis has more.
14: Scattered thunderstorms across the state overnight. Those will continue throughout the week. Jason Puma from the National Weather Service in Indianapolis says damaging winds and heavy rain are the primary threats.
15: And with how warm and humid it's going to be, all these storms, when they occur, they could produce some very heavy rain, and some of that could possibly result in flooding or flash flooding.
14: Puma isn't ruling out an isolated tornado either. Temperatures are expected to remain in the mid to upper 80s for highs. Chair Lewis, Network Indiana.
12: A man is injured after being shot on Indy's near northeast side this morning around 3:30. Shots were fired in the area of 35th Street and North Keystone Avenue. IMPD Captain Richard Ray spoke at the scene overnight.
16: Gun violence has been challenging. This is our fourth shooting tonight. All these incidents are unrelated. They're separate incidents.
12: Police say another man was shot and killed at a motel on the east side last night. He's been ID'd as Sheldon Laquan Roberts, and the cops detained one person. If you need to drive up to the gas pump, today's gas average in Indiana is $3.48 a gallon, says AAA, and that's down 10 cents from where it was last week. And the Indiana Fever face the New York Liberty this evening. Tonight's game tips off at 7:30 at Gainbridge Fieldhouse in downtown Indianapolis. I'm Jake McDaniel. 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
26: 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This morning, cloudy with a high near 81 and a chance of showers and thunderstorms. Tonight, mostly cloudy with a low around 66 and a slight chance of showers. As we head into Wednesday, mostly cloudy with a high near 82 and a chance of thunderstorms. Currently, 73 and mainly clear. I'm Bill Banks. 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
28: This is a Bloomberg Money Minute. As crude oil futures fall, stocks have been trying to squeeze out gains, but barely succeeding. One thing investors are watching is Amazon's business model. It's being threatened in New York City. There's a New York City proposal now, the Delivery Protection Act, that calls for Amazon to hire thousands of contract couriers. That could threaten the company's low-cost delivery model. Apple is planning to offer a glass-centric overhaul of the iPhone for the device's 20th anniversary, according to sources. Company expects to launch the iPhone Pro models next year that will make use of a new glassy look with glass used on the front and the back of the phones and curving into the sides. The sources are refuting a report that the all-glass iPhone was canceled. And they say the company still expects to make a splash next year with an evolution of the original idea. Domino's is set to release a new personal-sized pie later this month. Denise Pellegrini, Bloomberg Radio.
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37: 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I'm Eric Pfeiffer. 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
37: Kephart is a Johnson County native, and he took home the Grand Champion banner for the sixth time in his 10-year 4-H career Sunday night. As he looks back on his 4-H tenure, he says it's meant everything.
38: I think it's opened every single door for me in this life so far. 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
26: 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This morning, cloudy with a high near 81 and a chance of showers and thunderstorms. Tonight, mostly cloudy with a low around 66 and a slight chance of showers. As we head into Wednesday, mostly cloudy with a high near 82 and a chance of thunderstorms. Currently, 73 and mainly clear. I'm Bill Banks. 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
7: Network Indiana Sports, I'm Kurt Darling. Indiana Fever coach Stephanie White on the league's decision to rescind Caitlin Clark's technical foul from the Chicago game.
8: Certainly, you know, I think that it was the right decision. I thought it was, I was glad that it came to a decision quickly. I'd like for them to give me my money back too, but, you know.
10: They did not get rescinded.
7: This means Clark is available tonight for when the Fever take on the New York Liberty. Indiana is fourth in the league standings and are working towards securing home court in the first round of the playoffs. The Indianapolis Colts have a quarterback battle for the number two spot behind Daniel Jones. Riley Leonard says he feels blessed to be in a position to compete for the two spot.
11: It's just an awesome opportunity. Like every day I step out on the field, I'm just super grateful that I'm in this position. It's also great to have Daniel, who, you know, has established himself as the one, to try to compete to fall in line from there.
7: He and Anthony Richardson are competing for the job. The Colts are in New England for joint practices with the Patriots. The NTT IndyCar Series keeps the season rolling in Ontario this weekend. They'll be racing at Markham, which is replacing the traditional Toronto street race. Alex Palou has a massive lead in the point standings. IU football coach Kurt Cignetti says playing with an edge is important, but that right now he just wants his team to execute properly as they work through the early days of fall camp.
12: I just think we're trying to get them to play to a standard more than anything else. You know, in a certain way that we do things, process-driven, how we play the game, and we'll find the motivational edges as we get closer.
7: The Hoosiers are number six in the nation as they will open against North Texas in September. Major League Baseball scores. The Phillies beat the Cardinals 6-5. The Padres upended the Brewers 3-2. The Dodgers beat the Royals 6-5. And the Blue Jays beat the Red Sox 2-1. Network Indiana Sports, I'm Kirk Darling.
13: I'm CJ Papa. The polls are open in Wisconsin, where a Democratic Socialist, Francesca Hung, wants to grab the Democratic primary and run for governor in November.
14: Hung has spent the final days of the campaign barnstorming rural parts of the state, which is interesting because that's Trump country. Democrats tend to concentrate in the population centers like Madison and Milwaukee. Analysts say what she's doing is paving the way for November.
13: Fox's Mike Tobin in Milwaukee. The winner takes on presumptive Republican nominee Congressman Tom Tiffany, backed by President Trump. Vermont, Alabama, Connecticut, and Minnesota also holding primaries, while in South Carolina, 10 candidates vying for the open seat left by the death of Senator Lindsey Graham, including his sister, the interim Senator Darlene Graham. 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
19: Those in favor got their wish. You're listening to Network Indiana. I'm Jake McDaniel. The Indianapolis City County Council voted to override Mayor Joe Hogsett's veto of the new wheel tax last night. It'll raise vehicle registration taxes for Hoosiers.
20: What we saw with the tax increase was a pretty disgusting display of celebration, knowing that they took the easiest possible route.
19: That's City County Council Minority Leader Brian Mowry. People living in Indy will be subjected to a new flat fee of $100 every year when they register a passenger vehicle, and owners of large vehicles will pay nearly $250. Today's the start of an active weather week in Indiana. Jarrett Lewis has more.
0: Scattered thunderstorms across the state overnight. Those will continue throughout the week. Jason Puma from the National Weather Service in Indianapolis says damaging winds and heavy rain are the primary threats.
1: And with how warm and humid it's going to be, all these storms, when they occur, they could produce some very heavy rain, and some of that could possibly result in flooding or flash flooding.
0: Puma isn't ruling out an isolated tornado either. Temperatures are expected to remain in the mid to upper 80s for highs. Chair Lewis, Network Indiana.
19: A man is injured after being shot on Indy's near northeast side this morning around 3:30. Shots were fired in the area of 35th Street and North Keystone Avenue. IMPD Captain Richard Ray spoke at the scene overnight.
3: Gun violence has been challenging. This is our fourth shooting tonight. All these incidents are unrelated. They're separate incidents.
19: Police say another man was shot and killed at a motel on the east side last night. He's been ID'd as Sheldon Laquan Roberts, and the cops detained one person. If you need to drive up to the gas pump, today's gas average in Indiana is $3.48 a gallon, says AAA, and that's down 10 cents from where it was last week. And the Indiana Fever face the New York Liberty this evening. Tonight's game tips off at 7:30 at Gainbridge Fieldhouse in downtown Indianapolis. I'm Jake McDaniel. 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
28: Marshall County Sheriff's deputies made an arrest of two people for possession. I'm Rusty Nixon, Max 98.3 FM News. February 21st at 1:20 a.m., a Marshall County Sheriff's Deputy K-9 unit conducted a traffic stop of the vehicle in the area of 7th Road and King Road. Driver of the vehicle was identified as 39-year-old Kyle Lysak. The passenger was identified as 48-year-old Rachel Burdine. During the traffic stop, K-9 Diesel conducted an open-air sniff around the vehicle and alerted to the presence of narcotic odors inside. A probable cause search of the vehicle resulted in deputies locating multiple firearms, suspected fentanyl, methamphetamine, and drug paraphernalia. Lysak and Burdine were both booked into the Marshall County Jail for possession of methamphetamine, possession of cocaine or a narcotic drug with an enhancing circumstance, and possession of paraphernalia. Suspects are considered innocent until proven guilty in a court of law. Average gasoline prices in Indiana have fallen 12.6 cents a gallon in the last week, averaging $2.67 a gallon today. That's according to Gas Buddy's survey of 3,271 stations in Indiana. Prices in Indiana are 20.8 cents a gallon lower than a month ago and stand 23.3 cents a gallon lower than a year ago. National average price of diesel has increased 6.2 cents compared to a week ago and stands at 3.686 a gallon. Lowest reported prices around Marshall County, 264 in Argus, 299 in Bourbon. Freeman reporting 259 is the lowest price. Culver at 284, Plymouth at 249, and La Paz at 259. According to Gas Buddy's price reports, cheapest station in the state was priced at 224 a gallon yesterday, and the most expensive at 339 a gallon, a difference of $1.15 a gallon. National average price of gasoline has risen 1.2 cents a gallon in the last week, averaging $2.88 a gallon today. Gas Buddy is North America's trusted fuel savings platform, helping consumers fuel up for less for over 25 years at gasbuddy.com. An investigation into Indiana's rental market reveals a statewide collapse of housing safety. Jeanette Cruz has more.
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6: From the Tri-County Weather Center, I'm Bill Banks on All News 1520 WKVI. 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This morning, cloudy with a high near 81 and a chance of showers and thunderstorms. Tonight, mostly cloudy with a low around 66 and a slight chance of showers. As we head into Wednesday, mostly cloudy with a high near 82 and a chance of thunderstorms. Currently, 73 and mainly clear. I'm Bill Banks. 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
11: This is a Bloomberg Money Minute. As crude oil futures fall, stocks have been trying to squeeze out gains, but barely succeeding. One thing investors are watching is Amazon's business model that's being threatened in New York City. There's a New York City proposal now, the Delivery Protection Act, that calls for Amazon to hire thousands of contract couriers. That could threaten the company's low-cost delivery model. Apple is planning to offer a glass-centric overhaul of the iPhone for the device's 20th anniversary, according to sources. Company expects to launch the iPhone Pro models next year that will make use of a new glassy look with glass used on the front and the back of the phones and curving into the sides. The sources are refuting a report that the all-glass iPhone was canceled, and they say the company still expects to make a splash next year with an evolution of the original idea. Domino's is set to release a new personal-sized pie later this month. Denise Pellegrini, Bloomberg Radio.
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1: This is Kurt Lancaster from the Texas Farm Bureau Radio Network. Hoosier Ag Today's founder, Gary Troit, was recently honored with a Farm Broadcaster of the Year Award from our National Association of Farm Broadcasting. A big Texas hats off to you, Gary. 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Congratulations, Gary, on a job well done.
13: His last time on the dirt. I'm Eric Pfeiffer. This is Hoosier Ag Today News, brought to you by the Indiana State Fair. 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
14: My name is Colton Kephart. I just won Grand Champion Mika Weather at the Indiana State Fair.
13: Kephart is a Johnson County native, and he took home the Grand Champion banner for the sixth time in his 10-year 4-H career Sunday night. As he looks back on his 4-H tenure, he says it's meant everything.
14: I think it's opened every single door for me in this life so far. I think it's helped me get into the college I want to go, helped me get the career I want. 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It's helped me have a bunch of leadership positions in high school. It's really just transformed my life and made me into who I am today.
13: Find a list of the other grand champions and our video of champions on our Facebook page at Hoosier Ag Today. I'm Eric Pfeiffer, Hoosier Ag Today, Indiana's Farm Network, for 20 years.
15: Turning now to funeral arrangements. 69-year-old Clifford D. Minter of Winnemac passed away July 29th. Private gravesite services will be held at the Winnemac Cemetery McKinley Edition in Winnemac. Arrangements have been entrusted to Frayne Mortuary in Winnemac for 69-year-old Clifford D. Minter of Winnemac. 90-year-old Betty R. Nerger Berger of Knox passed away July 27th. Friends will be received from noon until the time of the 1 p.m. service today, Monday, August 3rd, at the Brayman & Son Memorial Chapel in Knox. In lieu of flowers, memorials may be made to the donor's choice for 90-year-old Betty R. Nerger Berger of Knox. 71-year-old Linda Jean Burns passed away July 30th. Funeral services will be held 11 a.m. Eastern Time today, Monday, August 3rd, at Frayne Mortuary in Winnemac. Memorials can be made to Bell Center Bible Church or the Pulaski County Human Services Food Pantry in memory of 71-year-old Linda Jean Burns. Services will be held for Virginia Niece of Knox tomorrow, Tuesday, August 4th, at M.C. Smith Funeral Home in Knox. Visitation will be held from 11 a.m. until noon, followed by a funeral service to begin at noon Central Time. That's for Virginia Niece of Knox. 86-year-old Betty Jean Burke Sullivan passed away July 29th. Friends and family are invited to attend a visitation honoring Betty's life on Wednesday, August 5th from 10 a.m. to noon Central Time at O'Donnell Funeral Home in North Judson. There will be a funeral mass to be held also Wednesday at noon Central Time at St. Cyril and Methodius Catholic Church. In lieu of flowers, donations may be made to the church or the National MS Society in memory of 86-year-old Betty Jean Burke Sullivan. Remember, you can find complete obituary information online at WKVI.com.
6: From the Tri-County Weather Center, I'm Bill Banks on All News 1520 WKVI. 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This morning, cloudy with a high near 81 and a chance of showers and thunderstorms. Tonight, mostly cloudy with a low around 66 and a slight chance of showers. As we head into Wednesday, mostly cloudy with a high near 82 and a chance of thunderstorms. Currently, 73 and mainly clear. I'm Bill Banks. 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
28: Indianapolis Colts have a quarterback battle on their hands. No, not for the starting job. That's Daniel Jones. It's between Riley Leonard and Anthony Richardson for who backs up Jones.
3: Yeah, absolutely. I think every day those guys are battling. You know, someone's got to win a job and go take it. 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
28: Head coach Shane Steichen of the Colts, and they are in New England for joint practices with the Patriots. 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Come join us. We'll be at the Yellow River Tap and Eatery in Plymouth. We'll have all the county coaches on a roundtable discussion about their teams for the upcoming year. 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I'm Rusty Nexon, Max 98.3 FM, part of the winning team at Kankakee Valley Broadcasting.
4: ABC News, I'm Sherry Preston. Pretrial hearing underway for the man accused of shooting and killing United Healthcare CEO Brian Thompson back in 2024. ABC's Matt Rivers is outside the courthouse in New York City.
5: In all likelihood, this is going to be the last time that we see Luigi Mangione in court before jury selection in what plans to be a blockbuster state trial that will begin right after Labor Day. Now, today's hearing is a pretrial conference to try and iron out those last-minute details, including media access and what is likely to be one of the most high-profile file trials that we have seen in quite some time.
4: Heavy equipment is still being used to lift concrete from piles of debris left after the 7.4 magnitude earthquake in Colombia. The death toll, more than 160 people, and expected to rise. At least 3,000 people are missing, many of them trapped under debris. Soldiers, rescue personnel, and families are picking through the rubble. Existing home sales fell in July as many prospective buyers stayed home. This is ABC News. President Trump is getting pushback from doctors who say his executive order cutting the number of recommended childhood vaccines from 18 to 11 is reckless. They're also speaking out against another plan splitting the measles, mumps, and rubella, or whooping cough vaccine, into three separate shots. Here's ABC's Mary Bruce.
9: The president and HHS Secretary Kennedy, a longtime vaccine skeptic, continue to claim without scientific evidence that vaccines are tied to autism and are argued that breaking up these vaccines will somehow make them safer, even though decades of scientific studies show there is no link between vaccines and autism.
4: Primary elections are taking place in six states today. In the Minnesota governor's race, the MyPillow guy, Mike Lindell, who's being sued for repeating unfounded theories about President Trump's 2020 election loss, leads a crowded Republican primary. And in Wisconsin, Democratic Socialist Francesca Hong is ahead in most polls in the Democrat race for governor there. Sherry Preston, ABC News.
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20: Those in favor got their wish. You're listening to Network Indiana. I'm Jake McDaniel. The Indianapolis City County Council voted to override Mayor Joe Hogsett's veto of the new wheel tax last night. It'll raise vehicle registration taxes for Hoosiers.
29: What we saw with the tax increase was a pretty disgusting display of celebration, knowing that they took the easiest possible route.
20: That's City County Council Minority Leader Brian Mowry. People living in Indy will be subjected to a new flat fee of $100 every year when they register a passenger vehicle, and owners of large vehicles will pay nearly $250. Today's the start of an active weather week in Indiana. Jared Lewis has more.
2: Scattered thunderstorms across the state overnight. Those will continue throughout the week. Jason Puma from the National Weather Service in Indianapolis says damaging winds and heavy rain are the primary threats.
11: And with how warm and humid it's going to be, all these storms, when they occur, they could produce some very heavy rain, and some of that could possibly result in flooding or flash flooding.
2: Puma isn't ruling out an isolated tornado either. Temperatures are expected to remain in the mid to upper 80s for highs. Chair Lewis, Network Indiana.
20: A man is injured after being shot on Indy's near northeast side this morning around 3:30. Shots were fired in the area of 35th Street and North Keystone Avenue. IMPD Captain Richard Ray spoke at the scene overnight.
12: Gun violence has been challenging. This is our fourth shooting tonight. All these incidents are unrelated. They're separate incidents.
20: Police say another man was shot and killed at a motel on the east side last night. He's been ID'd as Sheldon Laquan Roberts, and the cops detained one person. If you need to drive up to the gas pump, today's gas average in Indiana is $3.48 a gallon, says AAA, and that's down 10 cents from where it was last week. And the Indiana Fever face the New York Liberty this evening. Tonight's game tips off at 7:30 at Gainbridge Fieldhouse in downtown Indianapolis. I'm Jake McDaniel. 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
6: From the Tri-County Weather Center, I'm Bill Banks on All News 1520 WKVI. 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This morning, cloudy with a high near 81 and a chance of showers and thunderstorms. Tonight, mostly cloudy with a low around 66 and a slight chance of showers. As we head into Wednesday, mostly cloudy with a high near 82 and a chance of thunderstorms. Currently, 73 and mainly clear. I'm Bill Banks. 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
15: This is a Bloomberg Money Minute. As crude oil futures fall, stocks have been trying to squeeze out gains, but barely succeeding. One thing investors are watching is Amazon's business model. It's being threatened in New York City. There's a New York City proposal now, the Delivery Protection Act, that calls for Amazon to hire thousands of contract couriers. That could threaten the company's low-cost delivery model. Apple is planning to offer a glass-centric overhaul of the iPhone for the device's 20th anniversary, according to sources. Company expects to launch the iPhone Pro models next year that will make use of a new glassy look with glass used on the front and the back of the phones and curving into the sides. The sources are refuting a report that the all-glass iPhone was canceled, and they say the company still expects to make a splash next year with an evolution of the original idea. Domino's is set to release a new personal-sized pie later this month. Denise Pellegrini, Bloomberg Radio.
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2: His last time on the Dirts. I'm Eric Pfeiffer. This is Hoosier Ag Today News, brought to you by the Indiana State Fair. 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
5: From the Tri-County Weather Center, I'm Bill Banks on All News 1520 WKVI. 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This morning, cloudy with a high near 81 and a chance of showers and thunderstorms. Tonight, mostly cloudy with a low around 66 and a slight chance of showers. As we head into Wednesday, mostly cloudy with a high near 82 and a chance of thunderstorms. Currently, 73 and mainly clear. I'm Bill Banks. 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
8: AP News, I'm Mike Hempen. Voters are casting ballots in several key primary races today, including Minneapolis, where a left-leaning Democrat is expected to prevail in a Senate race against a moderate. In South Carolina, Lindsey Graham's sister Darlene Graham is poised to capture the special election to replace her late brother. President Trump reportedly left a NATO summit on a different plane than reporters and some staff thought.
9: The Washington Post is reporting that President Donald Trump secretly flew out of last month's NATO summit in Turkey on an alternate military aircraft due to an Iranian assassination threat. The operation involved a ruse where journalists and some White House staff believed that they were on the same plane as Trump. After boarding Air Force One, Trump was secretly transferred to a smaller Air Force C-32A via an airport catering truck. While the White House has not directly addressed that report, it issued a statement highlighting that it uses every tool at its disposal to address threats on the president. So far, no comment from the Secret Service. I'm Lisa Dwyer.
8: Russia has bombarded Ukrainian cities with missiles, drones, and bombs, killing and injuring civilians.
10: Ukraine's State Emergency Service says Russian ballistic missiles have struck Kyiv's Shevchenkivsky district. One strike hitting the grounds of a children's hospital, leaving two craters, while at another location in the capital, the strike caused destruction and a fire at a warehouse, one person being injured and taken for medical treatment, emergency officials say. However, three people, including a teenager, died in a Dnipropetrovsk region attack. Meanwhile, Ukrainian President Volodymyr Zelensky warns that Russia is receiving military help from North Korea, adding Russian forces used North Korean ballistic missiles in a recent attack on Zaporizhia, killing six people. I'm Charles de Ledesma.
8: This is AP News. AP correspondent Ben Thomas reports the lower 48 states recorded the hottest month on record in July.
11: The hottest summer prior to this past July was in 1936, the Dust Bowl year.
12: The National Oceanic and Atmospheric Administration says the contiguous United States averaged a record 76.89 degrees last month. And meteorologist Jeff Masters with Yale Climate Connection says,
11: if we're exceeding records from the Dust Bowl, that says that we're in deep trouble as far as, hey, this may be one of the coolest years we're going to experience for the rest of our lives.
12: The biggest driver, hotter nights. Nighttime lows, crucial for people and agriculture to recover from hot days, smashed the old record by 0.7 degrees. I'm Ben Thomas.
13: Congo's Ebola outbreak has claimed at least 2,000 lives, making it the fastest growing on record. I'm Mike Hempen, AP News.
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16: Those in favor got their wish. You're listening to Network Indiana. I'm Jake McDaniel. The Indianapolis City County Council voted to override Mayor Joe Hogsett's veto of the new wheel tax last night. It'll raise vehicle registration taxes for Hoosiers.
17: What we saw with the tax increase was a pretty disgusting display of celebration, knowing that they took the easiest possible route.
16: That's City County Council Minority Leader Brian Mowry. People living in Indy will be subjected to a new flat fee of $100 every year when they register a passenger vehicle, and owners of large vehicles will pay nearly $250. Today's the start of an active weather week in Indiana. Jarrett Lewis has more.
18: Scattered thunderstorms across the state overnight. Those will continue throughout the week. Jason Puma from the National Weather Service in Indianapolis says damaging winds and heavy rain are the primary threats.
19: And with how warm and humid it's going to be, all these storms, when they occur, they could produce some very heavy rain, and some of that could possibly result in flooding or flash flooding.
18: Puma isn't ruling out an isolated tornado either. Temperatures are expected to remain in the mid to upper 80s for highs. Chair Lewis, Network Indiana.
16: A man is injured after being shot on Indy's near northeast side this morning around 3:30. Shots were fired in the area of 35th Street and North Keystone Avenue. IMPD Captain Richard Ray spoke at the scene overnight.
20: Gun violence has been challenging. This is our fourth shooting tonight. All these incidents are unrelated. They're separate incidents.
16: Police say another man was shot and killed at a motel on the east side last night. He's been ID'd as Sheldon Laquan Roberts, and the cops detained one person. If you need to drive up to the gas pump, today's gas average in Indiana is $3.48 a gallon, says AAA, and that's down 10 cents from where it was last week. And the Indiana Fever face the New York Liberty this evening. Tonight's game tips off at 7:30 at Gainbridge Fieldhouse in downtown Indianapolis. I'm Jake McDaniel. 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
24: 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They're looking at their phone.
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0: 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February 21st at 1:20 a.m., Marshall County Sheriff's Deputy K-9 Unit conducted a traffic stop of the vehicle in the area of 7th Road and King Road. Driver of the vehicle was identified as 39-year-old Kyle Lysak. The passenger was identified as 48-year-old Rachel Burdine. During the traffic stop, K-9 Diesel conducted an open-air sniff around the vehicle and alerted to the presence of narcotic odors inside. A probable cause search of the vehicle resulted in deputies locating multiple firearms, suspected fentanyl, methamphetamine, and drug paraphernalia. Lysak and Burdine were both booked into the Marshall County Jail for possession of methamphetamine, possession of cocaine or a narcotic drug with an enhancing circumstance, and possession of paraphernalia. Suspects are considered innocent until proven guilty in a court of law. Average gasoline prices in Indiana have fallen 12.6 cents a gallon in the last week, averaging $2.67 a gallon today. That's according to Gas Buddy's survey of 3,271 stations in Indiana. Prices in Indiana are 20.8 cents a gallon lower than a month ago and stand 23.3 cents a gallon lower than a year ago. National average price of diesel has increased 6.2 cents compared to a week ago and stands at $3.686 a gallon. Lowest reported prices around Marshall County, $2.64 in Argus, $2.99 in Bourbon. Bremen reporting $2.59 as the lowest price. Culver at $2.84, Plymouth at $2.49, and La Paz at $2.59. According to Gas Buddy's price reports, cheapest station in the state was priced at $2.24 a gallon yesterday, and the most expensive at $3.39 a gallon, a difference of $1.15 a gallon. National average price of gasoline has risen 1.2 cents a gallon in the last week, averaging $2.88 a gallon today. Gas Buddy is North America's trusted fuel savings platform, helping consumers fuel up for less for over 25 years at GasBuddy.com. An investigation into Indiana's rental market reveals a statewide collapse of housing safety. Jeanette Cruz has more.
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4: ABC News, I'm Sherry Preston. Luigi Mangione back in court today in connection with the killing of UnitedHealthcare CEO Brian Thompson in 2024. The New York judge says there will be less room for the public in the trial since so many members of the press will be there. Russia has released an American military veteran who spent more than 4 years in prison on disputed charges under abusive conditions. The former U.S. Marine was said to be gravely ill and at risk of dying. A group advocating for him says Robert Gilman is now on his way to a U.S. military hospital in Texas. Crime across the country on the decline.
5: According to the Major Cities Chiefs Association, murders alone were down more than 17% in the first half of 2026 compared to the same period the previous year. Robberies, rapes, and aggravated assaults likewise were lower. The declines continue a trend that reversed the crime surge that came during the pandemic.
4: ABC's Jim Ryan, death toll from the Columbia earthquake, now at least 224 people. This is ABC News. New details from the Washington Post about the steps the Secret Service took to slip President Trump off one plane, make it look like he went to another plane, and actually putting him on a third plane following threats from Iran at the NATO summit in Turkey last month. Here's ABC Chief Global Affairs Correspondent Martha Raddatz.
6: The White House neither confirmed nor denied the Post reporting, saying in a statement, the new Air Force One is a state-of-the-art aircraft that has been fitted with high-level security protocols that ensure the safety of the president and his staff. As the president has said recently, there are many enemies of America who have their sights on him, and we use every tool at our disposal to address those threats.
4: President Trump's media company announcing $238 million in losses in the second quarter, 10 times more than last year. Now the parent company of Truth Social says it's going back to its roots. It plans to abandon its crypto, online betting, and financial services businesses and just stick to social media. I'm Sherry Preston, ABC News.
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10: They got enough votes. This is Network Indiana. I'm Jake McDaniel. Vehicle registration taxes going up in Marion County after the Indianapolis City County Council voted to override Mayor Joe Hogsett's veto of the wheel tax. Council President Maggie Lewis supports the tax increase.
11: We respect the mayor as the mayor of our city, but we are the fiscal agent. We are the legislative body, and we are simply doing our jobs.
10: People in Indy will be subjected to a new flat fee of $100 every year when they register a passenger vehicle, while owners of larger vehicles will pay nearly $250. The proposal set to take effect January 1st. Multiple rounds of thunderstorms expected in Indiana today.
12: I can't rule out an isolated tornado, but it's not a big tornado favorable setup for tornadoes, so I can't rule it out. But I would say the primary threat that we could see would be the damaging straight line winds associated with perhaps a squall line.
10: Jason Puma at the National Weather Service says forecasters issued one round with more development near Delphi and Kokomo. Puma says a second round of storms will move southeast toward central Indiana this afternoon. A crash in Shelby County left at least one person dead this morning. Shelby County Sheriff's deputies arrived at the Morristown area around 8:30 to look into this, and crews had to close all lanes in the area. New strategies in education paying off for Indiana classrooms. Johnette Cruz has more.
13: Early second grade screening and classroom literacy coaches drove a 7.5 percentage point increase in reading scores since 2021. Older students are also getting the opportunity to take part in new initiatives that continue growth in many different areas. Indiana Secretary of Education, Dr. Katie Jenner.
14: We had the opportunity to celebrate Perry Township Schools and the UIndy partnership, a new entrepreneurship and innovation program that will immerse high school students in real world learning. There's going to be a facility right on UIndy's campus.
13: The 2026 school year also serves as a brand new baseline for student performance metrics across the state.
10: This is Network Indiana.
7: 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Thankfully, Indiana's own Senator Todd Young is leading the fight to ban this sleazy behavior. 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
15: 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This morning, cloudy with a high near 81 and a chance of showers and thunderstorms. Tonight, mostly cloudy with a low around 66 and a slight chance of showers. As we head into Wednesday, mostly cloudy with a high near 82 and a chance of thunderstorms. Currently, 73 and mainly clear. I'm Bill Banks. 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
17: This is a Bloomberg Money Minute. Sky-high home prices and high mortgage rates combining to send sales of existing homes in July down nearly 2% from the month prior, down 0.7% year-over-year to a three-month low. And the nationwide median price, $434,000, the highest for any July on record, according to the National Association of Realtors. Wall Street isn't moving a whole lot today. Earlier reports out of Pakistan raised hopes that a deal between the U.S. and Iran to reopen the Strait of Hormuz could be coming soon. But we haven't seen a deal, and right now stocks are a little lower. The Dow, the Nasdaq, and the S&P all down a small fraction. Oil is up to $82.60 a barrel. And shares of the Bitcoin mining company Riot Platforms up about 4%, but not because Bitcoin is higher. It's because Anthropic, the maker of the Claude chatbot, struck a deal worth more than $9 billion to buy Riot's AI data center computing capacity. Tom Busby, Bloomberg Radio.
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24: 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I'm Eric Pfeiffer. 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
15: 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This morning, cloudy with a high near 81 and a chance of showers and thunderstorms. Tonight, mostly cloudy with a low around 66 and a slight chance of showers. As we head into Wednesday, mostly cloudy with a high near 82 and a chance of thunderstorms. Currently, 73 and mainly clear. I'm Bill Banks. 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
0: Indiana Fever coach Stephanie White on the league's decision to rescind Caitlin Clark's technical foul from the Chicago game.
1: Certainly, you know, I think that it was the right decision. I was glad that it came to a decision quickly. I'd like for them to give me my money back too, but, you know.
25: They did not get rescinded.
0: This means Clark is available tonight for when the Fever take on the New York Liberty. Indiana is fourth in the league standings and are working towards securing home court in the first round of the playoffs. The Indianapolis Colts have a quarterback battle for the number two spot behind Daniel Jones. Riley Leonard says he feels blessed to be in a position to compete for the two spot.
25: It's just an awesome opportunity. Like every day I step out on the field, I'm just super grateful that I'm in this position. It's also great to have Daniel, who, you know, has obviously established himself as the one, try to compete to fall in line from there.
0: He and Anthony Richardson are competing for the job. The Colts are in New England for joint practices with the Patriots. The NTT IndyCar Series keeps the season rolling in Ontario this weekend. They'll be racing at Markham, which is replacing the traditional Toronto street race. Alex Palou has a massive lead in the point standings. IU football coach Kurt Cignetti says playing with an edge is important, but that right now he just wants his team to execute properly as they work through the early days of fall camp.
2: I just think we're trying to get them to play to a standard more than anything else. You know, in a certain way that we do things, process-driven, how we play the game, and we'll find the motivational edges as we get closer.
0: The Hoosiers are number six in the nation as they will open against North Texas in September. Major League Baseball scores. The Phillies beat the Cardinals 6-5. The Padres upended the Brewers 3-2. The Dodgers beat the Royals 6-5. And the Blue Jays beat the Red Sox 2-1. Network Indiana Sports, I'm Kirk Darling.
4: News. I'm CJ Papa. Far left Democratic Socialist Francesca Hong wants to be the choice for Democrats for governor in Wisconsin's primary. Here's part of her final pitch to voters.
5: More and more people across this state and this country, they are opening their eyes to an economy that is deeply rigged against working class people.
4: She could face Trump-backed Republican Congressman Tom Tiffany in November. Connecticut Governor Ned Lamont, searching for a third term, faces a challenge in the state's primary today. While in Minnesota,
6: the GOP has not won a Senate seat in Minnesota in almost a quarter century, but top Republicans believe they have a real shot here if Democrats go with Lieutenant Governor Peggy Flanagan as their nominee. Flanagan is extremely progressive.
4: Fox's Garrett Tenney in Minneapolis. Nobody won the Powerball drawing last night, so Wednesday's jackpot is close to $1 billion. 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
10: They got enough votes. This is Network Indiana. I'm Jake McDaniel. Vehicle registration taxes going up in Marion County after the Indianapolis City County Council voted to override Mayor Joe Hogsett's veto of the wheel tax. Council President Maggie Lewis supports the tax increase.
11: We respect the mayor as the mayor of our city, but we are the fiscal agent. We are the legislative body, and we are simply doing our jobs.
10: People in Indy will be subjected to a new flat fee of $100 every year when they register a passenger vehicle, while owners of larger vehicles will pay nearly $250. The proposal is set to take effect January 1st. Multiple rounds of thunderstorms expected in Indiana today.
12: I can't rule out an isolated tornado, but it's not a big tornado favorable setup for tornadoes, so I can't rule it out, but I would say the primary threat that we could see would be the damaging straight line winds associated with perhaps a squall line.
10: Jason Puma at the National Weather Service says forecasters issued one round with more development near Delphi and Kokomo. Puma says a second round of storms will move southeast toward central Indiana this afternoon. A A crash in Shelby County left at least one person dead this morning. Shelby County Sheriff's deputies arrived at the Morristown area around 8:30 to look into this, and crews had to close all lanes in the area. New strategies in education paying off for Indiana classrooms. Johnette Cruz has more.
8: Early second grade screening and classroom literacy coaches drove a 7.5 percentage point increase in reading scores since 2021. Older students are also getting the opportunity to take part in new initiatives that continue growth in many different areas. Indiana Secretary of Education, Dr. Katie Jenner.
9: We had the opportunity to celebrate Perry Township Schools and the UIndy partnership, a new entrepreneurship and innovation program that will immerse high school students in real world learning. There's going to be a facility right on UIndy's campus.
8: The 2026 school year also serves as a brand new baseline for student performance metrics across the state.
10: This is Network Indiana.
13: 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It's out of hand. It's wrong. It should be illegal. Thankfully, Indiana's own Senator Todd Young is leading the fight to ban this sleazy behavior. Todd Young's plan? A total ban on all congressional stock trading forever. A graduate of the Naval Academy and a Marine Corps veteran, Todd Young knows it's the right thing to do. That's why Todd Young never traded a single stock while in Congress. Contact Senator Todd Young. Thank him for doing the right thing and let him know you stand proudly with him in his fight to pass the Stop Insider Trading Act. 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And thank Senator Todd Young. 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
14: Marshall County Sheriff's deputies made an arrest of two people for possession. I'm Rusty Nixon, Max 98.3 FM News. February 21st at 1:20 a.m., a Marshall County Sheriff's Deputy K-9 unit conducted a traffic stop of the vehicle in the area of 7th Road and King Road. Driver of the vehicle was identified as 39-year-old Kyle Lysak. The passenger was identified as 48-year-old Rachel Burdine. During the traffic stop, K-9 Diesel conducted an open-air sniff around the vehicle and alerted to the presence of narcotic odors inside. A probable cause search of the vehicle resulted in deputies locating multiple firearms, suspected fentanyl, methamphetamine, and drug paraphernalia. Lysak and Burdine were both booked into the Marshall County Jail for possession of methamphetamine, possession of cocaine or a narcotic drug with an enhancing circumstance, and possession of paraphernalia. Suspects are considered innocent until proven guilty in a court of law. Average gasoline prices in Indiana have fallen 12.6 cents a gallon in the last week, averaging $2.67 a gallon today. That's according to Gas Buddy's survey of 3,271 stations in Indiana. Prices in Indiana are 20.8 cents a gallon lower than a month ago and stand 23.3 cents a gallon lower than a year ago. National average price of diesel has increased 6.2 cents compared to a week ago and stands at $3.686 a gallon. Lowest reported prices around Marshall County, $2.64 in Argus, $2.99 in Bourbon. Bremen reporting $2.59 as the lowest price. Culver at $2.84. Plymouth at $2.49. And La Paz at $2.59. According to Gas Buddy's price reports, cheapest station in the state was priced at $2.24 a gallon yesterday, and the most expensive at $3.39 a gallon, a difference of $1.15 a gallon. National average price of gasoline has risen 1.2 cents a gallon in the last week, averaging $2.88 a gallon today. Gas Buddy is North America's trusted fuel savings platform, helping consumers fuel up for less for over 25 years at gasbuddy.com. An investigation into Indiana's rental market reveals a statewide collapse of housing safety. Jeanette Cruz has more.
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7: From the Tri-County Weather Center, I'm Bill Banks on All News 1520 WKVI. 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This morning, cloudy with a high near 81 and a chance of showers and thunderstorms. Tonight, mostly cloudy with a low around 66 and a slight chance of showers. As we head into Wednesday, mostly cloudy with a high near 82 and a chance of thunderstorms. Currently, 73 and mainly clear. I'm Bill Banks. 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
17: This is a Bloomberg Money Minute. Sky-high home prices and high mortgage rates combining to send sales of existing homes in July down nearly 2% from the month prior, down 0.7% year-over-year to a three-month low. And the nationwide median price, $434,000, the highest for any July on record, according to the National Association of Realtors. Wall Street isn't moving a whole lot today. Earlier reports out of Pakistan raised hopes that a deal between the U.S. and Iran to reopen the Strait of Hormuz could be coming soon. But we haven't seen a deal, and right now stocks are a little lower. The Dow, the Nasdaq, and the S&P all down a small fraction. Oil is up to $82.60 a barrel. And shares of the Bitcoin mining company Riot Platforms up about 4%, but not because Bitcoin is higher. It's because Anthropic, the maker of the Claude chatbot, struck a deal worth more than $9 billion to buy Riot's AI data center computing capacity. Tom Busby, Bloomberg Radio.
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4: His last time on the Dirts. I'm Eric Pfeiffer. This is Hoosier Ag Today News, brought to you by the Indiana State Fair. 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
5: 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I just won Grand Champion Mika Weather at the Indiana State Fair.
4: Kephart is a Johnson County native, and he took home the Grand Champion banner for the sixth time in his 10-year 4-H career Sunday night. 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
4: 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I'm Eric Pfeiffer, Hoosier Ag Today, Indiana's Farm Network. 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
6: Turning now to funeral arrangements. 69-year-old Clifford D. Minter of Winnemac passed away July 29th. Private gravesite services will be held at the Winnemac Cemetery McKinley Edition in Winnemac. 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Friends will be received from noon until the time of the 1 p.m. service today, Monday, August 3rd, at the Brayman & Son Memorial Chapel in Knox. In lieu of flowers, memorials may be made to the donor's choice for 90-year-old Betty R. Nerger Berger of Knox. 71-year-old Linda Jean Burns passed away July 30th. Funeral services will be held 11 a.m. Eastern Time today, Monday, August 3rd, at Frayne Mortuary in Winnemac. Memorials can be made to Bell Center Bible Church or the Pulaski County Human Services Food Pantry in memory of 71-year-old Linda Jean Burns. Services will be held for Virginia Niece of Knox tomorrow, Tuesday, August 4th, at M.C. Smith Funeral Home in Knox. Visitation will be held from 11 a.m. until noon, followed by a funeral service to begin at noon Central Time. That's for Virginia Niece of Knox. 86-year-old Betty Jean Burke Sullivan passed away July 29th. Friends and family are invited to attend a visitation honoring Betty's life on Wednesday, August 5th from 10 a.m. to noon Central Time at O'Donnell Funeral Home in North Judson. There will be a funeral mass to be held also Wednesday at noon Central Time at St. Cyril and Methodius Catholic Church. In lieu of flowers, donations may be made to the church or the National MS Society in memory of 86-year-old Betty Jean Burke Sullivan. Remember, you can find complete obituary information online at WKVI.com.
7: 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This morning, cloudy with a high near 81 and a chance of showers and thunderstorms. Tonight, mostly cloudy with a low around 66 and a slight chance of showers. As we head into Wednesday, mostly cloudy with a high near 82 and a chance of thunderstorms. Currently, 73 and mainly clear. 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
14: Indianapolis Colts have a quarterback battle on their hands. No, not for the starting job. That's Daniel Jones. It's between Riley Leonard and Anthony Richardson for who backs up Jones.
0: Yeah, absolutely. I think every day those guys are battling. You know, someone's got to win a job and go take it. And those guys are back and forth. And we'll continue to work that, you know, through camp, see where it goes.
14: Head coach Shane Steichen of the Colts, and they are in New England for joint practices with the Patriots. Don't forget, coming up on August 19th, we get underway football locally. Max 98.3's live coaches show to preview the coming season. We'll start at 7 o'clock. Come join us. We'll be at the Yellow River Tap and Eatery in Plymouth. We'll have all the county coaches on a roundtable discussion about their teams for the upcoming year. And that all coming up on August 19th at 7 p.m. or just listen live here on Max 98.3. That's your sports check. 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I'm Rusty Nexon, Max 98.3 FM, part of the winning team at Kankakee Valley Broadcasting.
21: ABC News, I'm Sherry Preston. Luigi Mangione back in court today in connection with the killing of UnitedHealthcare CEO Brian Thompson in 2024. The New York judge says there will be less room for the public in the trial since so many members of the press will be there. Russia has released an American military veteran who spent more than 4 years in prison on disputed charges under abusive conditions. The former U.S. Marine was said to be gravely ill and at risk of dying. A group advocating for him says Robert Gilman is now on his way to a U.S. military hospital in Texas. Crime across the country on the decline.
22: According to the Major Cities Chiefs Association, murders alone were down more than 17% in the first half of 2026 compared to the same period the previous year. Robberies, rapes, and aggravated assaults likewise were lower. The declines continue a trend that reversed the crime surge that came during the pandemic.
21: ABC's Jim Ryan, death toll from the Columbia earthquake, now at least 224 people. This is ABC News. New details from the Washington Post about the steps the Secret Service took to slip President Trump off one plane, make it look like he went to another plane, and actually putting him on a third plane following threats from Iran at the NATO summit in Turkey last month. Here's ABC Chief Global Affairs Correspondent Martha Raddatz.
23: The White House neither confirmed nor denied the Post reporting, saying in a statement, the new Air Force One is a state-of-the-art aircraft that has been fitted with high-level security protocols that ensure the safety of the president and his staff. As the president has said recently, there are many enemies of America who have their sights on him, and we use every tool at our disposal to address those threats.
21: President Trump's media company announcing $238 million in losses in the second quarter, 10 times more than last year. Now the parent company of Truth Social says it's going back to its roots. It plans to abandon its crypto, online betting, and financial services businesses and just stick to social media. I'm Sherry Preston, ABC News.
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10: They got enough votes. This is Network Indiana. I'm Jake McDaniel. Vehicle registration taxes going up in Marion County after the Indianapolis City County Council voted to override Mayor Joe Hogsett's veto of the wheel tax. Council President Maggie Lewis supports the tax increase.
11: We respect the mayor as the mayor of our city, but we are the fiscal agent. We are the legislative body, and we are simply doing our jobs.
10: People in Indy will be subjected to a new flat fee of $100 every year when they register a passenger vehicle, while owners of larger vehicles will pay nearly $250. The proposal is set to take effect January 1st. Multiple rounds of thunderstorms expected in Indiana today.
1: I can't rule out an isolated tornado, but it's not a big tornado favorable setup for tornadoes, so I can't rule it out. But I would say the primary threat that we could see would be the damaging straight line winds associated with perhaps a squall line.
10: Jason Puma at the National Weather Service says forecasters issued one round with more development near Delphi and Kokomo. Puma says a second round of storms will move southeast toward central Indiana this afternoon. A crash in Shelby County left at least one person dead this morning. Shelby County Sheriff's deputies arrived at the Morristown area around 8:30 to look into this, and crews had to close all lanes in the area. New strategies in education paying off for Indiana classrooms. Johnette Cruz has more.
8: Early second grade screening and classroom literacy coaches drove a 7.5 percentage point increase in reading scores since 2021. Older students are also getting the opportunity to take part in new initiatives that continue growth in many different areas. Indiana Secretary of Education, Dr. Katie Jenner.
9: We had the opportunity to celebrate Perry Township Schools and the UIndy Partnership, a new entrepreneurship and innovation program that will immerse high school students in real world learning. There's going to be a facility right on UIndy's campus.
8: The 2026 school year also serves as a brand new baseline for student performance metrics across the state.
10: This is Network Indiana.
12: 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It's wrong. 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Thankfully, Indiana's own Senator Todd Young is leading the fight to ban this sleazy behavior. 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Contact Senator Todd Young. Thank him for doing the right thing and let him know you stand proudly with him in his fight to pass the Stop Insider Trading Act. 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
7: 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This morning, cloudy with a high near 81 and a chance of showers and thunderstorms. Tonight, mostly cloudy with a low around 66 and a slight chance of showers. As we head into Wednesday, mostly cloudy with a high near 82 and a chance of thunderstorms. Currently, 73 and mainly clear. I'm Bill Banks. 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
4: This is a Bloomberg Money Minute. Sky-high home prices and high mortgage rates combining to send sales of existing homes in July down nearly 2% from the month prior, down 0.7% year-over-year to a three-month low. And the nationwide median price, $434,000, the highest for any July on record, according to the National Association of Realtors. Wall Street isn't moving a whole lot today. Earlier reports out of Pakistan raised hopes that a deal between the U.S. and Iran to reopen the Strait of Hormuz could be coming soon. But we haven't seen a deal, and right now stocks are a little lower. The Dow, the Nasdaq, and the S&P all down a small fraction. Oil is up to $82.60 a barrel. And shares of the Bitcoin mining company Riot Platforms up about 4%, but not because Bitcoin is higher. It's because Anthropic, the maker of the Claude chatbot, struck a deal worth more than $9 billion to buy Riot's AI data center computing capacity. Tom Busby, Bloomberg Radio.
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0: A boy born in Joplin, Missouri was fascinated by anything with wheels and a motor. The odds of him going on to fascinate millions with his talent, 1 in 260,000. The odds of this born racer having 157 career top 10 finishes in NASCAR, 1 in 125 billion. The odds of him winning both the Daytona 500 and the Brickyard 400 in the same year, 1 in 195 million. The odds of a child being diagnosed with autism, 1 in 68. 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
5: This is Ty Higgins from the Ohio AgNet. Hoosier Ag Today's founder Gary Truitt recently was honored with the Farm Broadcaster of the Year Award from our National Association of Farm Broadcasting. Gary was really surprised by the honor, but I can tell you many of us weren't. Gary's work for agriculture goes far outside his Indiana borders. 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Congratulations, Gary.
4: His last time on the Dirts. I'm Eric Pfeiffer. This is Hoosier Ag Today News, brought to you by the Indiana State Fair. 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
6: My name is Colton Kephart, and I just won Grand Champion Mika Weather at the Indiana State Fair.
4: Kephart is a Johnson County native, and he took home the Grand Champion banner for the sixth time in his 10-year 4-H career Sunday night. As he looks back on his 4-H tenure, he says it's meant everything.
6: 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It's really just transformed my life and made me into who I am today.
4: Find a list of the other grand champions and our video of champions on our Facebook page at Hoosier Ag Today. I'm Eric Pfeiffer, Hoosier Ag Today, Indiana's Farm Network for 20 years.
7: 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This morning, cloudy with a high near 81 and a chance of showers and thunderstorms. Tonight, mostly cloudy with a low around 66 and a slight chance of showers. As we head into Wednesday, mostly cloudy with a high near 82 and a chance of thunderstorms. Currently, 73 and mainly clear. I'm Bill Banks. 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
16: AP News, I'm Mike Hempen. A former U.S. Marine from Massachusetts who had been held in Russia for more than 4 years on disputed charges has been released. Robert Gilman's advocates announced the news this morning, days after warning he was gravely ill and at risk of dying. Gilman is a 32-year-old teacher who was detained since 2022. Senator Edward Markey of Massachusetts had called on Russia and the U.S. to work together to get him released.
14: Trump media is scrapping some of its businesses to head off losses.
17: President Donald Trump's social media company is going back to its roots. The parent of Truth Social says it is abandoning several new businesses, crypto, online betting, and financial services, to refocus on building up its social media platform. Part of that effort is a new paid service for Wall Street traders who want sneak peeks at the president's market-moving posts. The service has drawn criticism from government watchdogs for basically setting itself up as a paid alternative to the White House press office. Parent company, Trump Media and Technology, detailed its new plans Monday after posting higher losses in the last quarter. After closing at about $62 shortly after it went public in 2024, the stock has plunged into the single digits, wiping out billions in stock market value. I'm Lisa Dwyer.
14: Sales of previously occupied U.S. homes slowed again in July. Record prices and the highest mortgage rates in more than a year proved to be insurmountable hurdles for many prospective home buyers. The National Association of Realtors says existing home sales fell nearly 2% last month from June. Toyota is recalling about 655 Camry vehicles globally due to a display error that may deactivate safety indicators. Most of these cars were sold in the U.S. This is AP News. Many Syrians are joyful at the death sentences handed down to ousted President Bashar Assad, his brother, and an army commander.
18: The sentences at the Fourth Criminal Court in Damascus are the first against Assad or members of his inner circle since the Assad family's 5 decades in power came to an end 20 months ago. Attorney Adnan Al-Masameh, who represented families of Najee's victims, tells the AP, "Today is the day of justice for all the wounded, martyrs, detainees, and Syrians who were forced to leave the country." Protests were met by a brutal government crackdown and spiraled into a 14-year civil war that ended with Assad's ouster in a lightning rebel offensive. Nayef Abazid, who was detained at the age of 13, expresses happiness for the sentence, adding that our biggest happiness will be when Bashar Assad is executed. Syria's new rulers have asked Russia to hand Assad over. I'm Charles Diledesma.
14: I'm Mike Hempen, AP News.
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10: They got enough votes. This is Network Indiana. I'm Jake McDaniel. Vehicle registration taxes going up in Marion County after the Indianapolis City County Council voted to override Mayor Joe Hogsett's veto of the wheel tax. Council President Maggie Lewis supports the tax increase.
11: We respect the mayor as the mayor of our city, but we are the fiscal agent. We are the legislative body, and we are simply doing our jobs.
10: People in Indy will be subjected to a new flat fee of $100 every year when they register a passenger vehicle, while owners of larger vehicles will pay nearly $250. The proposal is set to take effect January 1st. Multiple rounds of thunderstorms expected in Indiana today.
1: I can't rule out an isolated tornado, but it's not a big tornado favorable setup for tornadoes, so I can't rule it out. But I would say the primary threat that we could see would be the damaging straight line winds associated with perhaps a squall line.
10: Jason Puma at the National Weather Service says forecasters issued one round with more development near Delphi and Kokomo. Puma says a second round of storms will move southeast toward central Indiana this afternoon. A crash in Shelby County left at least one person dead this morning. Shelby County Sheriff's deputies arrived at the Morristown area around 8:30 to look into this, and crews had to close all lanes in the area. new strategies in education paying off for Indiana classrooms. Johnette Cruz has more.
8: Early second grade screening and classroom literacy coaches drove a 7.5 percentage point increase in reading scores since 2021. Older students are also getting the opportunity to take part in new initiatives that continue growth in many different areas. Indiana Secretary of Education, Dr. Katie Jenner.
9: We had the opportunity to celebrate Perry Township Schools and the UIndy partnership, a new entrepreneurship and innovation program that will immerse high school students in real-world learning. There's going to be a facility right on UIndy's campus.
8: The 2026 school year also serves as a brand new baseline for student performance metrics across the state.
10: This is Network Indiana.
12: DC politicians are ripping you off, using insider information to bank millions trading stocks, lining their own pockets while Hoosiers struggle. It's out of hand. It's wrong. It should be illegal. Thankfully, Indiana's own Senator Todd Young is leading the fight to ban this sleazy behavior. Todd Young's plan? A total ban on all congressional stock trading forever. A graduate of the Naval Academy and a Marine Corps veteran, Todd Young knows it's the right thing to do. That's why Todd Young never traded a single stock while in Congress. Contact Senator Todd Young. Thank him for doing the right thing and let him know you stand proudly with him in his fight to pass the Stop Insider Trading Act.

0: single lane traffic through the area to provide access to Park and Shop as well as the First National Bank of Monterey. Any concerns or questions can be addressed to kdante@townofculver.org. The Marshall County Board of Finance will meet on Monday, September 15th at 10:30 a.m. or immediately following the commissioners' meeting in room 203 of the Marshall County building. Purpose of that meeting is for the discussion of interest earned on county accounts. On September 10th at 1:58 a.m., Plymouth police are dispatched to Baker Street for a report of a domestic violence in progress. Arriving at the scene, officers determined that the crime was not in progress and the report had been made falsely. Calling party was eventually identified and located traveling west on Baker Street near Columbus. A traffic stop was initiated. The driver of the vehicle, Nolan Z. Kalka, 25, of South Bend, was found to be operating the vehicle while intoxicated. Kalka was arrested and charged with false reporting, obstruction of justice, and operating a vehicle with a BAC over .15. He was taken to the Marshall County Jail and issued a court date and bond. Suspects are considered innocent until proven guilty in a court of law. I'm Rusty Nixon, Max 98.3 FM News. 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
10: ABC News, I'm Michelle Franzen. In Western Columbia, more than 200 people are confirmed dead following yesterday's earthquake. Search and rescues continue. ABC's Faith Abube is in Medellin.
11: Deadly earthquake, the most powerful to hit the country in more than a decade, leaving a trail of destruction in multiple cities. The quake's epicenter coming close to heavily populated areas. Cities like Pereira and Cali hit particularly hard. Entire apartment buildings seen splitting apart, leaving clouds of dust and rubble.
10: Severe storm sweeping through this hour in the

0: Midwest tornado warnings in the Chicago area leading to the rare evacuation. The air traffic control tower at Midway Airport, both Midway and O'Hare, put on ground stops. Flight delays and cancellations are stacking up. And U.S. Marine Robert Gilman is on a flight back to the U.S. to a medical facility after being released from a Russian prison. He was held since 2022. This is ABC News. More women are being forced to drive longer distances in order to deliver their babies. That according to a new March of Dimes study. And small towns are being hit the hardest. Here's ABC's Jim Ryan.
1: Of the nearly 100 labor and delivery units forced to close in the past 2.5 years, more than half were the sole birthing facility in that county. While it's the smallest communities being hit, those communities are often in the most populous states. The result, according to March of Dimes, 1 in 4 American women aren't receiving prenatal care during the first trimester of pregnancy.
0: March of Dimes says 2.5 million women of childbearing age live in counties considered maternity care deserts. Data centers driving a massive construction boom. Some communities are not happy about it. There are complaints of noise pollution and massive spikes in energy bills. And there are also concerns about how much water data centers use to cool all that equipment. The Powerball jackpot now up to $975 million. No one matched the numbers again last night. Next drawing, tomorrow night. Michelle Franz in ABC News.
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6: What they decided last night. I'm Jonette Cruz. You're listening to Network Indiana. Indianapolis Democrats say they don't make decisions based on the next election, even if that means raising your taxes. Ryan Hedrick reports.
7: Indianapolis City County Council President Maggie Lewis led the push for a tax package that'll raise your vehicle registration rate starting on January 1st by $100.
8: We all recognize that the infrastructure in our community is absolutely horrible. And again, it required us to take a hard vote in order to secure $50 million.
7: The Democratic City County Council voted to override Mayor Joe Hogsett's veto of the wheel tax. Lewis says it shows councilors are willing to make tough decisions. She says they respect the mayor, but they're in charge of the city's finances. Ryan Hedrick, Network Indiana.
6: A Fort Wayne City Councilwoman wants to move up a vote on funding for a proposed downtown homeless resource center. Democrat Michelle Chambers asked Monday for the council to vote Tuesday on two ordinances that have been delayed until September 1st. Republican Councilman Nathan Hartman had pushed back the vote while asking the city to meet 5 conditions before approving funding for the Anchor Resource Center. Two former workers at the BMV Midtown branch in Indianapolis face charges after court documents say they took money for hundreds of fake driver's tests. Jake McDaniel has more.
9: Investigators say Gabriella Perry and Winters Van Dyke used their BMV accounts to enter passing scores for tests customers never took, allowing them to get a learner's permit or license without passing a real test. Workers at another branch noticed something wasn't right when people who kept failing written tests suddenly got learner's permits or licenses, and the BMV invalidated all licenses and permits tied to the case. Jake McDaniel, Network Indiana.
6: And Wednesday is officially 812 Day in Evansville, with several events planned to celebrate the city and its community. The mayor's office will announce the recipients of the 2027 Forward Together Go grants. The grants support neighborhood revitalization, literacy, and youth wellness. I'm Jeanette Cruz. 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
16: 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I'm Becca Shepherd for Stark County Family Dentistry from the WKVI Information Center. The meeting will take place at 5 p.m. Central Time at Knox Community Center, located at 55 East Lake Street in Knox. After the meeting is called to order and a quorum is established, members will vote on the approval of minutes from the June 11th meeting. The Visitors Commission will discuss financial issues, including current balances and claims for approval, and an update on the innkeeper's tax receipts. There will be a section of the meeting also set aside for public comment. The Visitors Commission will discuss the electrical concerns at Bass Lake Campground with the County Parks Department. They will also discuss a public art project at Bass Lake and around the county with a representative from the Stark County Community Foundation. Commission members will review its website analytics and vote on whether to extend its website contract. They will also discuss a possible addition to the website. The next items on the agenda include discussion on open enrollment for 2027 grants, proposals for ads in Travel Indiana, and the review of an ad submission for the Indiana State Festival Guide. 2027 billboard quotes will be discussed, as well as bylaws for the Visitors Commission. After any other business that may come before the board, the meeting will be adjourned. The public is invited to attend this meeting. Average gasoline prices in Indiana have fallen 13.2 cents per gallon in the last week, averaging $3.48 per gallon yesterday, according to GasBuddy's survey of 3,271 stations across Indiana. Yesterday, prices in Indiana were 21.6 cents per gallon higher than they were a month ago and 34.7 cents per gallon higher than they were a year ago. The national average price of diesel has decreased 5.1 cents compared to a week ago and stands at $5.275 per gallon. The lowest reported prices in communities around the area include Winnemac and Madarieville in Pulaski County, where gas was $3.69. In Stark County, gas could be found in Hamlet for $3.47. In LaPorte County, the cheapest price was $3.32 found in LaPorte. And in Marshall County, the cheapest gas was in Plymouth at $3.41. According to GasBuddy price reports, the cheapest station in Indiana was priced at $2.98 a gallon yesterday, while the most expensive was $3.99 a gallon, which is a difference of $1.01 per gallon. These statistics can be found online 24/7 at GasBuddy.com. The Stark County Park Board will be holding a meeting this evening, August 11th. The meeting is scheduled to begin at 6 p.m. Central Time and will be held in the Knox's Annex 1 building, which is located at 53 East Mound Street in Knox. Board members will vote on the approval of minutes from their July 14th regular meeting. They will discuss the opening of 2027 bids for the Bass Lake Beach Pier Installation and Removal Project, which is a three-year contract. After a report from the superintendent and a financial report, as well as any other business that may come before the board, the meeting will be adjourned. The public is invited to attend this meeting. The Knox Community Middle School announced a ribbon-cutting ceremony for its new Learn and Play Outdoor Center. The ceremony is scheduled for next Wednesday, August 19th at 4:45 p.m. Central Time at the Knox Middle School. The outdoor pavilion is located on the Bower Street side of the middle school. The project, which is led by the Knox Middle School PTO, reached its crowdfunding goal earlier this year and was also able to receive a matching grant as part of the Indiana Housing and Community Development Authority's Creating Places program. The space will serve nearly 500 Knox children in grades 5 through 8. It will make outdoor instruction more accessible for teachers, and there are plans to use it for community events as well, such as the middle school's annual block party and trunk or treat events. The announcement about the ribbon-cutting ceremony stated that following this ceremony, the Knox Middle School PTO will hold a meeting at 5 p.m. Central Time in the middle school's Redskin Room. PTO meetings are open to the public. WKVI News and information on the hour is brought to you by Dr. Andrew Frazier and the staff over at Stark County Family Dentistry in Knox, now in their location on Highway 35 next to First Source Bank. Their office phone number is 574-212-2008. I'm Becca Shepherd from the WKVI Information Center. 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
17: I'm Ryan Martin on Hoosier Ag Today with Midday Market and Weather Analysis brought to you by Louis Dreyfusson and Claypool. Currently paying a 30-cent positive basis versus the November futures for soybeans delivered through the end of this month. However, Dreyfus closed for bean receiving the rest of this week. Call with questions 574-566-2113. A lot of red on the marketplace here today ahead of the WASD report that comes out tomorrow. The market is expecting some kind of surprise, but that's the great thing about surprises. You never know which way it's going to be. Clearly, the market taking a cautious stance here today as we are red corn, beans, and wheat. But expectations are for some kind of change in acreage and also a little bit of yield adjustment as well. Wide range of guesses, though. Just look at the Sown X numbers that came out a week ago, all the way up near 185 for a corn yield. So expectations are for something to be wonky tomorrow, but nobody knows exactly what. I'm Ryan Martin.
18: 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Flood watch and severe thunderstorm watch are in effect for the listening area until this evening. This afternoon, showers and thunderstorms, cloudy with a high near 81. A 90% chance of rain. Tonight, a slight chance of showers and thunderstorms, mostly cloudy with a low around 67. Currently, it is 76 and drizzling. I'm Bill Banks. For your local forecast 24/7, visit WKVI.com.
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22: This is a Bloomberg Money Minute. A recall of the best-selling sedan in the U.S. Toyota's recalling over 500,000 late-model Camrys to fix a display screen error that could deactivate some safety indicators, including turn signals and hazard lights, increasing the risk of an accident. On Wall Street, stocks seeing some modest losses this hour after earlier reports coming out of Pakistan about a possible imminent deal to reopen the Strait of Hormuz never came to fruition. And with that, right now, the Dow is down about 0.5%, so is the S&P 500, the NASDAQ down about 0.5%. Oil is 1% higher. It's near $83 a barrel. That is sparking concerns about inflation. And tomorrow, we get a report on consumer prices for the month of July. And China slapping a more than 54% tariff on imports of American pecans. This comes just a few weeks ahead of a summit in Washington between President Trump and China's Xi Jinping. Tom Busby, Bloomberg Radio.
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3: Big winners at the Indiana State Fair and what to do if you go there today. I'm Eric Pfeiffer. This is Hoosier Ag Today, the greatest show on dirt. 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
4: My name is Hadley Henderson, and I just exhibited the Grand Champion Market Steer at the 2026 Indiana State Fair.
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8: My name is Dylan Ockable, and I just won the Grand Champion Weather Dam U, along with the fourth overall Weather Dam U here at the Indiana State Fair.
3: Hendrickson, an eight-time champion over her 10-year 4-H career from Randolph County, recounts the moments leading up to her final time on the dirt.
4: It was really surreal. Like, this is the last time I'm entering this Coliseum on this night and entering the dirt. And it was truly just like an amazing moment, because of course I'm sad, but just to see that all I've accomplished with my friends and family, it's just such a moment just to be proud. And I was already crying before I entered the Grand Drive, because it was just to even be here no matter what happens was truly incredible for me.
3: Tipton County's Dylan Achenbaugh says 4-H has been huge for him. He recommends students give it a try because there's something for everyone, and you'll find your people.
8: There's so many great people out here in this industry, and it took me forever to finally get out here and find the people who I'm friends with, the people that I get along with, and that are there to support me.
3: Johnson County's Colton Kephart took home the Grand Champion banner for the sixth time in his 10-year 4-H career Sunday night. As he looks back on his 4-H tenure, he says it's meant everything.
5: I think it's opened every single door for me in this life so far. I think it's helped me get into the college I want to go, helped me get the career I want. It's helped me have a bunch of leadership positions in high school. It's really just transformed my life and made me into who I am today.
3: Other grand champions from Sunday night include LaGrange County's Ryder Lambright and his Market Barrow, Caroline Sullivan and her Market Lamb from Hancock County, Wayne County's Brantley Wampler and his Meat Goat Weather Dam, and Cohen Kober exhibited the Grand Champion Beef Heifer from Wells County. Check out the video of champions on our Facebook page at Hoosier Ag Today.
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3: If you're headed to the state fair, be sure to take the kids and the grandkids to the Indiana FFA Pavilion on the north side of the fairgrounds. 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Here's C.J. 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
28: Newly elected Indiana FFA State President Hayden Stuckey from Fulton County says there's something for everyone, starting with a crowd favorite.
29: Putt-putt is what most guests will be their interest here at the pavilion. 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
28: The best part? 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I'm CJ Miller.
3: And I'm Eric Pfeiffer. 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
17: I'm Ryan Martin on Hoosier Ag Today with Midday Market and Weather Analysis brought to you by Louis Dreyfusson and Claypool. Currently paying a 30-cent positive basis versus the November futures for soybeans delivered through the end of this month. However, Dreyfus closed for bean receiving the rest of this week. Call with questions 574-566-2113. A lot of red on the marketplace here today ahead of the WASDE report that comes out tomorrow. The market is expecting some kind of surprise, but that's the great thing about surprises. You never know which way it's going to be. Clearly, the market taking a cautious stance here today as we are red corn, beans, and wheat. But expectations are for some kind of change in acreage and also a little bit of yield adjustment as well. Wide range of guesses, though. Just look at the Sown X numbers that came out a week ago, all the way up near 185 for a corn yield. So expectations are for something to be wonky tomorrow, but nobody knows exactly what. I'm Ryan Martin.
18: 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Flood watch and severe thunderstorm watch are in effect for the listening area until this evening. This afternoon, showers and thunderstorms, cloudy with a high near 81. A 90% chance of rain. Tonight, a slight chance of showers and thunderstorms, mostly cloudy with a low around 67. Currently, it is 76 and drizzling. I'm Bill Banks. For your local forecast 24/7, visit WKVI.com.
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6: Network Indiana Sports, I'm Kirk Darling. Indiana Fever coach Stephanie White on the league's decision to rescind Caitlin Clark's technical foul from the Chicago game.
7: Certainly, you know, I think that it was the right decision. I was glad that it came to a decision quickly. I'd like for them to give me my money back too, but, you know.
9: Yours did not get rescinded.
7: They did not get rescinded.
6: This means Clark is available tonight for when the Fever take on the New York Liberty. Indiana is fourth in the league standings and are working towards securing home court in the first round of the playoffs. The Indianapolis Colts have a quarterback battle for the number two spot behind Daniel Jones. Riley Leonard says he feels blessed to be in a position to compete for the two spot.
10: It's just an awesome opportunity. Like every day I step out on the field, I'm just super grateful that I'm in this position. It's also great to have Daniel, who, you know, has established himself as the one, try to compete to fall in line from there.
6: He and Anthony Richardson are competing for the job. The Colts are in New England for joint practices with the Patriots. The NTT IndyCar Series keeps the season rolling in Ontario this weekend. They'll be racing at Markham, which is replacing the traditional Toronto street race. Alex Palou has a massive lead in the point standings. IU football coach Kurt Cignetti says playing with an edge is important, but that right now he just wants his team to execute properly as they work through the early days of fall camp.
11: I just think we're trying to get them to play to a standard more than anything else. You know, in a certain way that we do things, process-driven, how we play the game, and we'll find the motivational edges as we get closer.
6: The Hoosiers are number six in the nation as they will open against North Texas in September. Major League Baseball scores. The Phillies beat the Cardinals 6-5. The Padres upended the Brewers 3-2. The Dodgers beat the Royals 6-5. And the Blue Jays beat the Red Sox 2-1. Network Indiana Sports, I'm Kirk Darling.
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9: News. I'm CJ Papa. Far left Democratic Socialist Francesca Hong wants to be the choice for Democrats for governor in Wisconsin's primary. Here's part of her final pitch to voters.
12: More and more people across this state and this country, they are opening their eyes to an economy that is deeply rigged against working class people.
9: She could face Trump-backed Republican Congressman Tom Tiffany in November. Connecticut Governor Ned Lamont, searching for a third term, faces a challenge in the state's primary today. While in Minnesota,
13: the GOP has not won a Senate seat in Minnesota in almost a quarter century, but top Republicans believe they have a real shot here if Democrats go with Lieutenant Governor Peggy Flanagan as their nominee. Flanagan is extremely progressive.
9: Fox's Garrett Tenney in Minneapolis. Nobody won the Powerball drawing last night, so Wednesday's jackpot is close to $1 billion. 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
22: What they decided last night. I'm Jeanette Cruz. You're listening to Network Indiana. Indianapolis Democrats say they don't make decisions based on the next election, even if that means raising your taxes. Ryan Hedrick reports.
23: Indianapolis City County Council President Maggie Lewis led the push for a tax package that'll raise your vehicle registration rate starting on January 1st by $100.
24: We all recognize that the infrastructure in our community is absolutely horrible. And again, it required us to take a hard vote in order to secure $50 million.
23: The Democratic City County Council voted to override Mayor Joe Hogsett's veto of the wheel tax. Lewis says it shows councilors are willing to make tough decisions. She says they respect the mayor, but they're in charge of the city's finances. Ryan Hedrick, Network Indiana.
22: A Fort Wayne City Councilwoman wants to move up a vote on funding for a proposed downtown homeless resource center. Democrat Michelle Chambers asked Monday for the council to vote Tuesday on two ordinances that have been delayed until September 1st. Republican Councilman Nathan Hartman had pushed back the vote while asking the city to meet five conditions before approving funding for the Anchor Resource Center. Two former workers at the BMV Midtown branch in Indianapolis face charges after court documents say they took money for hundreds of fake driver's tests. Jake McDaniel has more.
25: Investigators say Gabriella Perry and Winters Van Dyke used their BMV accounts to enter passing scores for tests customers never took, allowing them to get a learner's permit or license without passing a real test. Workers at another branch noticed something wasn't right when people who kept failing written tests suddenly got learner's permits or licenses, and the BMV invalidated all licenses and permits tied to the case. Jake McDaniel, Network Indiana.
22: And Wednesday is officially 812 Day in Evansville, with several events planned to celebrate the city and its community. The mayor's office will announce the recipients of the 2027 Forward Together Go grants. The grants support neighborhood revitalization, literacy, and youth wellness. I'm Jeanette Cruz. 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
0: I'm Rusty Nexon, Max 98.3 FM News. Monday, August 10th, around 5:08 p.m., Marshall County Coroner's Office was notified of a death on Maple Road in Argus. An investigation found the deceased, Jonathan Hain of Argus, had been working inside a grain bin on the family farm when it appears he became overcome by smoke after the grain began burning. Family members and workers attempted to remove Hain from the grain bin, but were unable to rescue him. Marshall County Central Dispatch received a 911 call at approximately 4:13 p.m. Responding agencies included the Argus Fire Territory, Plymouth Fire Department, Parkview Paramedics, Argus Police Department, and the Marshall County Sheriff's Office. Firefighters were ultimately able to remove Hain from the grain bin. He was pronounced deceased at the scene by Chief Deputy Coroner John Lampkins. An autopsy has been scheduled to assist in determining the exact cause of death. Marshall County Sheriff's Office will release additional information when it becomes available. I'm Rusty Nexon, Max 98.3 FM News. August 8th at 6:32 a.m., Plymouth police are dispatched to Poplar Street regarding a 911 call from a woman saying a man had broken into her residence. Officers searched the residence. They did not locate the suspect. In speaking with the woman, she was able to provide a possible name for that suspect. While at the Poplar Street resident, Marshall County 911 advised of another residential entry complaint on King's Court. County and city police responded and located the suspect inside a vehicle in the garage at the King's Court address. The man was identified as a suspect from Poplar Street, Rodell Martinez Huizar, 25, of Plymouth, and was then placed under arrest and transported to Marshall County Jail. Suspects are considered innocent until proven guilty in a court of law. July 31st at 6:26 p.m., officers with the Plymouth Police Department conducted a traffic stop on a vehicle whose registered owner was a habitual traffic violator. The vehicle owner was identified as Kerry Baird, 55, of Rochester. The officer stopped the vehicle, U.S. 30 and U.S. 31. Baird was driving and was taken into custody for driving while in HTV. The officer could smell the odor of marijuana coming from the vehicle, and the passenger stepped out and was found to be intoxicated. Passenger was identified as Christopher Harper, 55, of North Judson. During the search of the vehicle, marijuana was located, along with marijuana pipes. Both parties were placed under arrest for possession and paraphernalia and transported to the Marshall County Jail. Suspects are considered innocent until proven guilty in a court of law. As budget season gets into full swing, the Marshall County Council heard first reading of an ordinance that would continue the special LIT, or local income tax, that was initiated to pay for the construction of the county jail.
1: I think I was going over the numbers, and it's astonishing how much money it does take to run, you know, your jail, your central dispatch, your sheriff's. You have the sheriff's department, I believe, is up to $3.5 million, and then you've got the 911 central dispatch funds. You're over $10 million of funding that, and takes money to keep people, you know, safe. And we've done a pretty good job in the county, and so I just think you get a whole lot of more risk than there is reward.
0: Harmon went on to outline for the council the numbers should the county allow the tax to expire when jail bonds are paid off in the coming year, stating a $1.5 million surplus at the end of the current budget year would be greatly different next year.
1: But if we did that, you know, you take it to zero and you no longer have the revenue, and look what happens to your combined surplus and deficit in the two funds. You're still looking at a $3.3 million deficit if you get rid of the jail tax altogether. So, and that requires you to cut 3.3 just to make the numbers, you know, add up. And that's a big number to swallow without a jail income tax.
0: Council voted to schedule a public hearing on the ordinance during second reading at their meeting on September 14th. Council heard first reading of this year's county budget Monday as well. The second reading will also be part of that meeting on September 14th. I'm Rusty Nexon, Max 98.3 FM News. 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
2: I'm Ryan Martin on Hoosier Ag Today with Midday Market and Weather Analysis brought to you by Louis Dreyfus and Claypool. Currently paying a 30-cent positive basis versus the November futures for soybeans delivered through the end of this month. However, Dreyfus closed for bean receiving the rest of this week. Call with questions 574-566-2113. A lot of red on the marketplace here today ahead of the WASD report that comes out tomorrow. The market is expecting some kind of surprise, but that's the great thing about surprises. You never know which way it's going to be. Clearly, the market taking a cautious stance here today as we are red corn, beans, and wheat. But expectations are for some kind of change in acreage and also a little bit of yield adjustment as well. Wide range of guesses, though. Just look at the SoneX numbers that came out a week ago, all the way up near 185 for a corn yield. So expectations are for something to be wonky tomorrow, but nobody knows exactly what. I'm Ryan Martin.
3: 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Flood watch and severe thunderstorm watch are in effect for the listening area until this evening. This afternoon, showers and thunderstorms, cloudy with a high near 81. A 90% chance of rain. Tonight, a slight chance of showers and thunderstorms, mostly cloudy with a low around 67. Currently, it is 76 and drizzling. I'm Bill Banks. For your local forecast 24/7, visit WKVI.com.
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7: This is a Bloomberg Money Minute. A recall of the best-selling sedan in the U.S. Toyota's recalling over 500,000 late-model Camrys to fix a display screen error that could deactivate some safety indicators, including turn signals and hazard lights, increasing the risk of an accident. On Wall Street, stocks seeing some modest losses this hour after earlier reports coming out of Pakistan about a possible imminent deal to reopen the Strait of Hormuz never came to fruition. And with that, right now, the Dow is down about 0.5%, so is the S&P 500, the NASDAQ down about 0.5%. Oil is 1% higher. It's near $83 a barrel. That is sparking concerns about inflation. And tomorrow, we get a report on consumer prices for the month of July. And China is slapping a more than 54% tariff on imports of American pecans. This comes just a few weeks ahead of a summit in Washington between President Trump and China's Xi Jinping. Tom Busby, Bloomberg Radio.
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1: This is Hoosier Ag Today's Tuesday Farm Market Preview. And on with us is John Zanker from Farmers Keeper, the Carmel office. Quiet markets yesterday as we get set for the August crop report coming up in just a day. John, do you expect more positioning for that report today?
2: Well, I think we got some weather stuff out of the way, which was certainly leaning bearish yesterday, and probably positioning for the report maybe out of the way for the most part. So let's take a look at the energy markets and what they do today. Huge bounce in diesel yesterday. We saw a penny and a half gain yesterday in the soy oil. So there's some big things going on there, and I think that's going to be back to the forefront. And at this point, there seems to be no resolution to the Iranian conflict coming up anytime soon.
1: That's John Zanker, and I'm Andy Eubank. Hoosier Ag Today, 20 years serving Indiana farmers.
3: I'm Ryan Martin on Hoosier Ag Today with Midday Market and Weather Analysis, brought to you by Louis Dreyfuson and Claypool. Currently paying a 30-cent positive basis versus the November futures for soybeans delivered through the end of this month. However, Dreyfus closed for bean receiving the rest of this week. Call with questions 574-566-2113. A lot of red on the marketplace here today ahead of the WASDE report that comes out tomorrow. The market is expecting some kind of surprise, but that's the great thing about surprises. You never know which way it's going to be. Clearly, the market taking a cautious stance here today as we are red corn, beans, and wheat. But expectations are for some kind of change in acreage and also a little bit of yield adjustment as well. Wide range of guesses, though. Just look at the Sown X numbers that came out a week ago, all the way up near 185 for a corn yield. So expectations are for something to be wonky tomorrow, but nobody knows exactly what. I'm Ryan Martin.
4: 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Flood watch and severe thunderstorm watch are in effect for the listening area until this evening. This afternoon, showers and thunderstorms, cloudy with a high near 81. A 90% chance of rain. Tonight, a slight chance of showers and thunderstorms, mostly cloudy with a low around 67. Currently, it is 76 and drizzling. I'm Bill Banks. For your local forecast 24/7, visit WKVI.com.
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8: Indianapolis Colts have a quarterback battle on their hands. No, not for the starting job. That's Daniel Jones. It's between Riley Leonard and Anthony Richardson for who backs up Jones.
9: Yeah, absolutely. I think every day those guys are battling. You know, someone's got to win a job and go take it. And those guys are back and forth. 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
8: Head coach Shane Steichen of the Colts, and they are in New England for joint practices with the Patriots. 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We'll start at 7 o'clock. Come join us. We'll be at the Yellow River Tap and Eatery in Plymouth. We'll have all the county coaches on a roundtable discussion about their teams for the upcoming year. And that all coming up on August 19th at 7 p.m. or just listen live. 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I'm Rusty Nexon, Max 98.3 FM, part of the winning team at Kankakee Valley Broadcasting.
10: ABC News, I'm Michelle Franz. And in Western Columbia, more than 200 people are confirmed dead following yesterday's earthquake. Search and rescues continue. ABC's Faith Abube is in Medellin.
11: Deadly earthquake, the most powerful to hit the country in more than a decade, leaving a trail of destruction in multiple cities. The quake's epicenter coming close to heavily populated areas. Cities like Pereira and Cali hit particularly hard. Entire apartment buildings seen splitting apart, leaving clouds of dust and rubble.
10: Severe storm sweeping through this hour in the Midwest. Tornado warnings in the Chicago area leading to the rare evacuation. The air traffic control tower at Midway Airport, both Midway and O'Hare, put on ground stops. Flight delays and cancellations are stacking up. And U.S. Marine Robert Gilman is on a flight back to the U.S. to a medical facility after being released from a Russian prison. He was held since 2022. This is ABC News. More women are being forced to drive longer distances in order to deliver their babies. That according to a new March of Dimes study, and small towns are being hit the hardest. Here's ABC's Jim Ryan.
12: Of the nearly 100 labor and delivery units forced to close in the past 2.5 years, more than half were the sole birthing facility in that county. While it's the smallest communities being hit, those communities are often in the most populous states. The result, according to March of Dimes, 1 in 4 American women aren't receiving prenatal care during the first trimester of pregnancy.
10: March of Dimes says 2.5 million women of childbearing age live in counties considered maternity care deserts. Data centers driving a massive construction boom. Some communities are not happy about it. There are complaints of noise pollution and massive spikes in energy bills. And there are also concerns about how much water data centers use to cool all that equipment. The Powerball jackpot now up to $975 million. No one matched the numbers again last night. Next drawing, tomorrow night. Michelle Franz and ABC News.
13: Man, I love this place. I've been surfing here since I was a kid. Now, seeing my grandson out on the water, it means everything to me. Watching him and taking in the blue waves, the sea breeze, the blurry horizon.
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17: What they decided last night. I'm Jenna Cruz. You're listening to Network Indiana. Indianapolis Democrats say they don't make decisions based on the next election, even if that means raising your taxes. Ryan Hedrick reports.
18: Indianapolis City County Council President Maggie Lewis led the push for a tax package that'll raise your vehicle registration rate starting on January 1st by $100.
19: We all recognize that the infrastructure in our community is absolutely horrible. And again, it required us to take a hard vote in order to secure $50 million.
18: The Democratic City County Council voted to override Mayor Joe Hogsett's veto of the wheel tax. Lewis says it shows councilors are willing to make tough decisions. She says they respect the mayor, but they're in charge of the city's finances. Ryan Hedrick, Network Indiana.
17: A Fort Wayne City Councilwoman wants to move up a vote on funding for a proposed downtown homeless resource center. Democrat Michelle Chambers asked Monday for the council to vote Tuesday on two ordinances that have been delayed until September 1st. Republican Councilman Nathan Hartman had pushed back the vote while asking the city to meet 5 conditions before approving funding for the Anchor Resource Center. Two former workers at the BMV Midtown branch in Indianapolis face charges after court documents say they took money for hundreds of fake driver's tests. Jake McDaniel has more.
20: Investigators say Gabrielle LaPerry and Winters Van Dyke used their BMV accounts to enter passing scores for tests customers never took, allowing them to get a learner's permit or license without passing a real test. Workers at another branch noticed something wasn't right when people who kept failing written tests suddenly got learner's permits or licenses, and the BMV invalidated all licenses and permits tied to the case. Jake McDaniel, Network Indiana.
17: And Wednesday is officially 812 Day in Evansville, with several events planned to celebrate the city and its community. The mayor's office will announce the recipients of the 2027 Forward Together Go grants. The grants support neighborhood revitalization, literacy, and youth wellness. I'm Jeanette Cruz. 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
26: The Stark County Convention and Visitors Commission will be holding a regular meeting this Thursday, August 13th. I'm Becca Shepherd for Stark County Family Dentistry from the WKVI Information Center. The meeting will take place at 5 p.m. Central Time at Knox Community Center, located at 55 East Lake Street in Knox. After the meeting is called to order and a quorum is established, members will vote on the approval of minutes from the June 11th meeting. The Visitors Commission will discuss financial issues, including current balances and claims for approval, and an update on the innkeeper's tax receipts. There will be a section of the meeting also set aside for public comment. The Visitors Commission will discuss the electrical concerns at Bass Lake Campground with the County Parks Department. They will also discuss a public art project at Bass Lake and around the county with a representative from the Stark County Community Foundation. Commission members will review its website analytics and vote on whether to extend its website contract. They will also discuss a possible addition to the website. The next items on the agenda include discussion on open enrollment for 2027 grants, proposals for ads in Travel Indiana, and the review of an ad submission for the Indiana State Festival Guide. 2027 billboard quotes will be discussed, as well as bylaws for the Visitors Commission. After any other business that may come before the board, the meeting will be adjourned. The public is invited to attend this meeting. Average gasoline prices in Indiana have fallen 13.2 cents per gallon in the last week, averaging $3.48 per gallon yesterday, according to GasBuddy's survey of 3,271 stations across Indiana. Yesterday, prices in Indiana were 21.6 cents per gallon higher than they were a month ago and 34.7 cents per gallon higher than they were a year ago. The national average price of diesel has decreased 5.1 cents compared to a week ago and stands at $5.275 per gallon. The lowest reported prices in communities around the area include Winnemac and Madarieville in Pulaski County, where gas was $3.69. In Stark County, gas could be found in Hamlet for $3.47. In LaPorte County, the cheapest price was $3.32 found in LaPorte. And in Marshall County, the cheapest gas was in Plymouth at $3.41. According to GasBuddy price reports, the cheapest station in Indiana was priced at $2.98 a gallon yesterday, while the most expensive was $3.99 a gallon, which is a difference of $1.01 per gallon. These statistics can be found online 24/7 at GasBuddy.com. The Stark County Park Board will be holding a meeting this evening, August 11th. The meeting is scheduled to begin at 6 p.m. Central Time and will be held in the Knox's Annex 1 building, which is located at 53 East Mound Street in Knox. Board members will vote on the approval of minutes from their July 14th regular meeting. They will discuss the opening of 2027 bids for the Bass Lake Beach Pier Installation and Removal Project, which is a three-year contract. After a report from the superintendent and a financial report, as well as any other business that may come before the board, the meeting will be adjourned. The public is invited to attend this meeting. The Knox Community Middle School announced a ribbon-cutting ceremony for its new Learn and Play Outdoor Center. The ceremony is scheduled for next Wednesday, August 19th at 4:45 p.m. Central Time at the Knox Middle School. The outdoor pavilion is located on the Bower Street side of the middle school. The project, which is led by the Knox Middle School PTO, reached its crowdfunding goal earlier this year and was also able to receive a matching grant as part of the Indiana Housing and Community Development Authority's Creating Places program. The space will serve nearly 500 Knox children in grades 5 through 8. It will make outdoor instruction more accessible for teachers, and there are plans to use

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13: Every day, I wake up at 5 a.m. to give Dad his medicine. 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
2: ABC News, I'm Michelle Franzen. The death toll in Columbia continuing to go up after yesterday's major earthquake. More than 200 people have died due to collapsed homes and buildings across western Columbia. Crews still searching for people trapped in the rubble. Daryl Popp is a Canadian real estate agent. He was celebrating his birthday in the country, telling ABC News he took cell phone video when the shaking began.
3: It's such a surreal feeling. And I turned around and I saw the cabinet smash and I heard people running through the hallways and doors slamming. I was like, okay, maybe it's time to stop this video and get out of the building.
2: A U.S. Marine is on a flight back to America after his release from a Russian prison. Robert Gilman was detained for more than 4 years on disputed charges. According to the group advocating for his release, Gilman is gravely ill and suffered years of abuse. No one drew all the winning numbers for last night's Powerball drawing. The jackpot now swelling to $1 billion for tomorrow night's drawing. This is ABC News. Luigi Mangione charged in the fatal shooting of United Healthcare CEO Brian Thompson in 2024 was in court for a state pretrial hearing. Defense attorneys are asking a judge for the trial to be broadcast live. The judge still weighing that decision. ABC's Peter Haralambos is outside court in Lower Manhattan with more.
4: The judge didn't openly address that during today's conference. He only said that the court would go as far as to allow that overflow room. We don't actually even know if there'll be a live feed of the actual proceedings in the overflow room itself. Perhaps only an audio feed. It seems unlikely at this point that we're going to see, if anything, a live broadcast, though it remains a possibility we'll see the openings, the closing statements, and when the jury actually delivers their verdict.
2: Jury selection set to begin September 8th. Mangione is also facing federal charges. Toyota issued a new recall involving more than 500,000 Camry hybrid vehicles from 2025 to 26. The company says the instrument cluster could fail to display safety critical information, increasing the risk of a crash or injuries. Michelle Franzen, ABC News.
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10: 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I'm Jeanette Cruz. 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The National Weather Service is advising Hoosiers to be weather aware this week. Jarrett Lewis reports on why.
11: Severe weather making its return to Indiana this week. National Weather Service senior meteorologist Jason Puma on what the main threats will be starting early Tuesday.
12: I can't rule out an isolated tornado, but it's not a big tornado set, favorable setup for tornadoes, so I can't rule it out, but I would say the primary threat that we could see would be the damaging straight line winds associated with perhaps a squall line.
11: There's a chance for rain or thunderstorms about every day this week. Central and northern Indiana are under an enhanced risk to see severe weather. Jarrett Lewis, Network Indiana.
10: Transportation leaders are concerned over the future of Indiana's roads and bridges. While recent reports rank Hoosier infrastructure among the best in the nation, experts estimate local and state roads need over $2 billion in new funding annually to keep pace. The Build Indiana Council is urging state lawmakers to find new revenue sources beyond gas taxes before communities begin seeing ripple effects on local streets. Five people are in custody after a robbery at an Indianapolis jewelry store Monday afternoon. Jake McDaniel has a story.
11: Investigators say robbers tied up two workers at King Jewelers and took off with cash and jewelry.
13: Officers were able to locate the suspect's vehicle. That vehicle then was located in Boone County and tried to make apprehension with a traffic stop.
11: IMPD officer Tommy Thompson says the robbers got out of the car and ran, but police tracked all five down and arrested them. No one was injured during the robbery. Jake McDaniel, Network Indiana.
10: The former chair of the Indiana Utility Regulatory Commission, Andy Zay, is filing a lawsuit against Indiana Governor Mike Braun and a few other state leaders, claiming that his removal from the commission last week was unjustified. Zay was fired soon after voting in favor of a controversial rate increase for AES Indiana, which Governor Braun opposed. I'm Jeanette Cruz. 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
17: I'm Ryan Martin on Hoosier Ag Today with Midday Market and Weather Analysis, brought to you by Louis Dreyfusson and Claypool. Currently paying a 30-cent positive basis versus the November futures for soybeans delivered through the end of this month. However, Dreyfus closed for bean receiving the rest of this week. Call with questions 574-566-2113. A lot of red on the marketplace here today ahead of the WASDE report that comes out tomorrow. The market is expecting some kind of surprise, but that's the great thing about surprises. You never know which way it's going to be. Clearly, the market taking a cautious stance here today as we are red corn, beans, and wheat. But expectations are for some kind of change in acreage and also a little bit of yield adjustment as well. Wide range of guesses, though. Just look at the StoneX numbers that came out a week ago, all the way up near 185 for a corn yield. So expectations are for something to be wonky tomorrow, but nobody knows exactly what. I'm Ryan Martin.
18: 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Flood watch and severe thunderstorm watch are in effect for the listening area until this evening. This afternoon, showers and thunderstorms, cloudy with a high near 81. A 90% chance of rain. Tonight, a slight chance of showers and thunderstorms, mostly cloudy with a low around 67. Currently, it is 76 and drizzling. I'm Bill Banks. For your local forecast 24/7, visit WKVI.com.
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21: 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These help big institutional investors keep info like selling prices or amounts from leaking to the broader markets. Today on Wall Street, stocks, well, they began the day higher following earlier reports out of Pakistan about an imminent deal to reopen the Strait of Hormuz. That never came to pass. And other reports out of Iran say the Strait will remain closed until President Trump is out of office. With that, right now we have the Dow and the S&P 500 down about 0.25% each, the NASDAQ 0.5% lower. Oil above $83 a barrel again. That's sparking worries about inflation
0: rising higher. And sky-high home prices and elevated mortgage rates combining to send sales of existing homes in July down nearly 2% from the month before, down 0.7% year-over-year, falling to a three-month low. Tom Busby, Bloomberg Radio.
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24: Now, we're catching a lot of stage ones with these low-dose CT scans. So even if you don't smoke anymore, and you did smoke back then, and you meet the age requirements, you can get a low-dose CT. And it's basically the mammogram of the lungs. So it's a very low dose of contrast dye that's safe for the body, but it's more pronounced and specific than a chest x-ray.
23: So once things are discovered and once you know what you're dealing with, is the treatment, does it cause people to get sick as like it used to? 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Maybe dispel some fears now.
24: Specifically lung cancer, there's a lot of targeted therapies. 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
23: See your primary care physician and talk more if you're suspecting issues are going on with you. 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
0: His last time on the dirt. I'm Eric Pfeiffer. This is Hoosier Ag Today News, brought to you by the Indiana State Fair. 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
0: Kephart is a Johnson County native, and he took home the Grand Champion banner for the sixth time in his 10-year 4-H career Sunday night. As he looks back on his 4-H tenure, he says it's meant everything.
27: I think it's opened every single door for me in this life so far. I think it's helped me get into the college I want to go, helped me get the career I want. It's going to help me. It's helped me have a bunch of leadership positions in high school. It's really just transformed my life and made me into who I am today.
0: Find a list of the other grand champions and our video of champions on our Facebook page at Hoosier Ag Today. I'm Eric Pfeiffer, Hoosier Ag Today, Indiana's Farm Network for 20 years.
17: I'm Ryan Martin on Hoosier Ag Today with Midday Market and Weather Analysis, brought to you by Louis Dreyfelson and Claypool. Currently paying a 30 cent positive basis versus the November futures for soybeans delivered through the end of this month. However, Dreyfus closed for bean receiving the rest of this week. Call with questions 574-566-2113. A lot of red on the marketplace here today ahead of the WASD report that comes out tomorrow. The market is expecting some kind of surprise, but that's the great thing about surprises. You never know which way it's going to be. Clearly, the market taking a cautious stance here today as we are red corn, beans, and wheat. But expectations are for some kind of change in acreage and also a little bit of yield adjustment as well. Wide range of guesses, though. Just look at the Sonex numbers that came out a week ago, all the way up near 185 for a corn yield. So expectations are for something to be wonky tomorrow, but nobody knows exactly what. I'm Ryan Martin.
18: 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Flood Watch and Severe Thunderstorm Watch are in effect for the listening area until this evening. This afternoon, showers and thunderstorms, cloudy with a high near 81. A 90% chance of rain. Tonight, a slight chance of showers and thunderstorms, mostly cloudy with a low around 67. Currently, it is 76 and drizzling. I'm Bill Banks. For your local forecast 24/7, visit WKVI.com.
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2: Network Indiana Sports, I'm Kirk Darling. Indiana Fever coach Stephanie White on the league's decision to rescind Caitlin Clark's technical foul from the Chicago game.
4: Certainly, you know, I think that it was the right decision. I was glad that it came to a decision quickly. I'd like for them to give me my money back too, but, you know.
5: Yours did not get rescinded.
4: It did not get rescinded.
2: This means Clark is available tonight for when the Fever take on the New York Liberty. Indiana is fourth in the league standings and are working towards securing home court in the first round of the playoffs. The Indianapolis Colts have a quarterback battle for the number two spot behind Daniel Jones. Riley Leonard says he feels blessed to be in a position to compete for the two spot.
6: It's just an awesome, awesome opportunity. Like every day I step out on the field, I'm just super grateful that I'm in this position. It's also great to have Daniel, who, you know, has established himself as the one, try to compete to fall in line from there.
2: He and Anthony Richardson are competing for the job. The Colts are in New England for joint practices with the Patriots. The NTT IndyCar Series keeps the season rolling in Ontario this weekend. They'll be racing at Markham, which is replacing the traditional Toronto street race. Alex Palou has a massive lead in the point standings. IU football coach Kurt Cignetti says playing with an edge is important, but that right now he just wants his team to execute properly as they work through the early days of fall camp.
7: I just think we're trying to get them to play to a standard more than anything else. You know, in a certain way. That we do things process-driven, how we play the game, and we'll find the motivational edges as we get closer.
2: The Hoosiers are number six in the nation as they will open against North Texas in September. Major League Baseball scores. The Phillies beat the Cardinals 6-5. The Padres upended the Brewers 3-2. The Dodgers beat the Royals 6-5. And the Blue Jays beat the Red Sox 2-1. Network Indiana Sports, I'm Kirk Darling.
8: I'm CJ Papa. Far-left Democratic Socialist Francesca Hong wants to be the choice for Democrats for governor in Wisconsin's primary. Here's part of her final pitch to voters.
9: More and more people across this state and this country, they are opening their eyes to an economy that is deeply rigged against working class people.
8: She could face Trump-backed Republican Congressman Tom Tiffany in November. Connecticut Governor Ned Lamont, searching for a third term, faces a challenge in the state's primary today. While in Minnesota,
12: the GOP has not won a Senate seat in Minnesota in almost a quarter century, but top Republicans believe they have a real shot here if Democrats go with Lieutenant Governor Peggy Flanagan as their nominee. Flanagan is extremely progressive.
8: Fox's Garrett Tenney in Minneapolis. Nobody won the Powerball drawing last night, so Wednesday jackpot is close to $1 billion. 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
3: What to watch out for. I'm Jeanette Cruz. 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The National Weather Service is advising Hoosiers to be weather aware this week. Dirt Lewis reports on why.
5: Severe weather making its return to Indiana this week. National Weather Service senior meteorologist Jason Puma on what the main threats will be starting early Tuesday.
10: I can't rule out an isolated tornado, but it's not a big tornado favorable setup for tornadoes, so I can't rule it out, but I would say the primary threat that we could see would be the damaging straight line winds associated with perhaps a squall line.
5: There's a chance for rain or thunderstorms about every day this week. Central and northern Indiana are under an enhanced risk to see severe weather. Sheriff Lewis, Network Indiana.
3: Transportation leaders are concerned over the future of Indiana's roads and bridges. While recent reports rank Hoosier infrastructure among the best in the nation, experts estimate local and state roads need over $2 billion in new funding annually to keep pace. The Build Indiana Council is urging state lawmakers to find new revenue sources beyond gas taxes before communities begin seeing ripple effects on local streets. Five people are in custody after a robbery at an Indianapolis jewelry store Monday afternoon. Jake McDaniel has a story.
5: Investigators say robbers tied up two workers at King Jewelers and took off with cash and jewelry.
11: Officers were able to locate the suspect vehicle. That vehicle then was located in Boone County and tried to make apprehension with a traffic stop.
5: IMPD officer Tommy Thompson says the robbers got out of the car and ran, but police tracked all five down and arrested them. No one was injured during the robbery. Jake McDaniel, Network Indiana.
3: The former chair of the Indiana Utility Regulatory Commission, Andy Zay, is filing a lawsuit against Indiana Governor Mike Braun and a few other state leaders, claiming that his removal from the commission last week was unjustified. Zay was fired soon after voting in favor of a controversial rate increase for AES Indiana, which Governor Braun opposed. I'm Jeanette Cruz. 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
17: I'm Ryan Martin on Hoosier Ag Today with Midday Market and Weather Analysis, brought to you by Louis Dreyfusson and Claypool. Currently paying a 30-cent positive basis versus the November futures for soybeans delivered through the end of this month. However, Dreyfus closed for bean receiving the rest of this week. Call with questions 574-566-2113. A lot of red on the marketplace here today ahead of the WASDE report that comes out tomorrow. The market is expecting some kind of surprise, but that's the great thing about surprises. You never know which way it's going to be. Clearly, the market taking a cautious stance here today as we are red corn, beans, and wheat. But expectations are for some kind of change in acreage and also a little bit of yield adjustment as well. Wide range of guesses, though. Just look at the Sown X numbers that came out a week ago, all the way up near 185 for a corn yield. So expectations are for something to be wonky tomorrow, but nobody knows exactly what. I'm Ryan Martin.
18: 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Flood Watch and Severe Thunderstorm Watch are in effect for the listening area until this evening. This afternoon, showers and thunderstorms, cloudy with a high near 81. A 90% chance of rain. Tonight, a slight chance of showers and thunderstorms, mostly cloudy with a low around 67. Currently, it is 76 and drizzling. I'm Bill Banks. For your local forecast 24/7, visit WKVI.com.
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16: This is a Bloomberg Money Minute. The NASDAQ is buying Level Markets, what's known as a dark pool off-market stock trading platform that uses anonymous alternative trading systems. These help big institutional investors keep info like selling prices or amounts from leaking to the broader markets. Today on Wall Street, stocks, well, they began the day higher following earlier reports out of Pakistan about an imminent deal to reopen the Strait of Hormuz. That never came to pass. And other reports out of Iran say the Strait will remain closed until President Trump is out of office. With that, right now we have the Dow and the S&P 500 down about 0.25% each, the NASDAQ 0.5% lower, oil above $83 a barrel again. That's sparking worries about inflation rising higher. And sky-high home prices and elevated mortgage rates combining to send sales of existing homes in July down nearly 2% from the month before, down 0.7% year over year, falling to a three-month low. Tom Busby, Bloomberg Radio.
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38: His last time on the dirt. I'm Eric Pfeiffer. This is Hoosier Ag Today News, brought to you by the Indiana State Fair. 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
38: 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As he looks back on his 4-H tenure,
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16: 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I'm Eric Pfeiffer, Hoosier Ag Today, Indiana's Farm Network for 20 years.
2: I'm Ryan Martin on Hoosier Ag Today with Midday Market and Weather Analysis brought to you by Louis Dreyfuson and Claypool. Currently paying a 30 cent positive basis versus the November futures for soybeans delivered through the end of this month. However, Dreyfus closed for bean receiving the rest of this week. Call with questions 574-566-2113. A lot of red on the marketplace here today ahead of the WASD report that comes out tomorrow. The market is expecting some kind of surprise, but that's the great thing about surprises. You never know which way it's going to be. Clearly, the market taking a cautious stance here today as we are red corn, beans, and wheat, but expectations are for some kind of change in acreage and also a little bit of yield adjustment as well. Wide range of guesses, though. Just look at the sown X numbers that came out a week ago, all the way up near 185 for a corn yield. So expectations are for something to be wonky tomorrow, but nobody knows exactly what. I'm Ryan Martin.
18: 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Flood Watch and Severe Thunderstorm Watch are in effect for the listening area until this evening. This afternoon, showers and thunderstorms, cloudy with a high near 81. A 90% chance of rain. Tonight, a slight chance of showers and thunderstorms, mostly cloudy with a low around 67. Currently, it is 76 and drizzling. I'm Bill Banks. For your local forecast 24/7, visit WKVI.com.
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3: Indianapolis Colts have a quarterback battle on their hands. No, not for the starting job. That's Daniel Jones. It's between Riley Leonard and Anthony Richardson for who backs up Jones.
5: Yeah, absolutely. I think every day those guys are battling. You know, someone's got to win a job and go take it. And those guys are back and forth. And we'll continue to work that, you know, through camp. See where it goes.
3: Head coach Shane Steichen of the Colts, and they are in New England for joint practices with the Patriots. Don't forget, coming up on August 19th, we get underway football. 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Come join us. We'll be at the Yellow River Tap and Eatery in Plymouth. We'll have all the county coaches on a roundtable discussion about their teams for the upcoming year. And that all coming up on August 19th at 7 p.m. or just listen live. 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I'm Rusty Nexon, Max 98.3 FM, part of the winning team at Kankakee Valley Broadcasting.
6: ABC News, I'm Michelle Franzen. The death toll in Columbia continuing to go up after yesterday's major earthquake. More than 200 people have died due to collapsed homes and buildings across western Columbia. Crews still searching for people trapped in the rubble. Daryl Pop is a Canadian real estate agent. He was celebrating his birthday in the country, telling ABC News he took cell phone video when the shaking began.
7: It's such a surreal feeling, and I turned around and I saw the cabinet smash and I heard people running through the hallways and doors slamming. I was like, okay, maybe it's time to stop this video. And get out of the building.
6: A U.S. Marine is on a flight back to America after his release from a Russian prison. Robert Gilman was detained for more than 4 years on disputed charges. According to the group advocating for his release, Gilman is gravely ill and suffered years of abuse. No one drew all the winning numbers for last night's Powerball drawing. The jackpot now swelling to $8 billion for tomorrow night's drawing. This is ABC News. Luigi Mangione charged in the fatal shooting of United Healthcare CEO Brian Thompson in 2024 was in court for a state pretrial hearing. Defense attorneys are asking a judge for the trial to be broadcast live. The judge still weighing that decision. ABC's Peter Haralambos is outside court in Lower Manhattan with more.
8: The judge didn't openly address that during today's conference. He only said that the court would go as far as to allow that overflow room. We don't actually even know if there'll be a live feed of the actual proceedings in the overflow room itself. Perhaps only an audio feed. It seems unlikely at this point that we're going to see, if anything, a live broadcast, though it remains a possibility we'll see the openings, the closing statements, and when the jury actually delivers their verdict.
6: Jury selection set to begin September 8th. Mangione is also facing federal charges. Toyota issued a new recall involving more than 500,000 Camry hybrid vehicles from 2025 to 26. The company says the instrument cluster could fail to display safety critical information, increasing the risk of a crash or injuries. Michelle Franzen, ABC News.
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12: What to watch out for? I'm Jeanette Cruz. 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The National Weather Service is advising Hoosiers to be weather aware this week. Dirt Lewis reports on why.
13: Severe weather making its return to Indiana this week. National Weather Service senior meteorologist Jason Puma on what the main threats will be starting early Tuesday.
14: I can't rule out an isolated tornado, but it's not a big tornado favorable setup for tornadoes, so I can't rule it out, but I would say the primary threat that we could see would be the damaging straight line winds associated with perhaps a squall line.
13: There's a chance for rain or thunderstorms about every day this week. Central and northern Indiana are under an enhanced risk to see severe weather. Jarrett Lewis, Network Indiana.
12: Transportation leaders are concerned over the future of Indiana's roads and bridges. While recent reports rank Hoosier infrastructure among the best in the nation, experts estimate local and state roads need over $2 billion in new funding annually to keep pace. The Build Indiana Council is urging state lawmakers to find new revenue sources beyond gas taxes before communities begin seeing ripple effects on local streets. Five people are in custody after a robbery at an Indianapolis jewelry store Monday afternoon. Jake McDaniel has a story.
13: Investigators say robbers tied up two workers at King Jewelers and took off with cash and jewelry.
15: Officers were able to locate the suspect vehicle. That vehicle then was located in Boone County and tried to make apprehension with a traffic stop.
13: IMPD officer Tommy Thompson says the robbers got out of the car and ran, but police tracked all five down and arrested them. No one was injured during the robbery. Jake McDaniel, Network Indiana.
12: The former chair of the Indiana Utility Regulatory Commission, Andy Zay, is filing a lawsuit against Indiana Governor Mike Braun and a few other state leaders, claiming that his removal from the commission last week was unjustified. Zay was fired soon after voting in favor of a controversial rate increase for AES Indiana, which Governor Braun opposed. I'm Jeanette Cruz. You're listening to Network Indiana.
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2: 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Currently paying a 30-cent positive basis versus the November futures for soybeans delivered through the end of this month. However, Dreyfus closed for bean receiving the rest of this week. Call with questions 574-566-2113. A lot of red on the marketplace here today ahead of the WASDE report that comes out tomorrow. The market is expecting some kind of surprise, but that's the great thing about surprises. You never know which way it's going to be. Clearly, the market taking a cautious stance here today as we are red corn, beans, and wheat. But expectations are for some kind of change in acreage and also a little bit of yield adjustment as well. Wide range of guesses, though. Just look at the Sown X numbers that came out a week ago, all the way up near 185 for a corn yield. So expectations are for something to be wonky tomorrow, but nobody knows exactly what. I'm Ryan Martin.
18: 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Flood Watch and Severe Thunderstorm Watch are in effect for the listening area until this evening. This afternoon, showers and thunderstorms, cloudy with a high near 81. A 90% chance of rain. Tonight, a slight chance of showers and thunderstorms, mostly cloudy with a low around 67. Currently, it is 76 and drizzling. I'm Bill Banks. For your local forecast 24/7, visit WKVI.com.
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16: This is a Bloomberg Money Minute. The NASDAQ is buying Level Markets, what's known as a dark pool, off-market stock trading platform that uses anonymous alternative trading systems. These help big institutional investors keep info like selling prices or amounts from leaking to the broader markets. Today on Wall Street, stocks, well, they began the day higher following earlier reports out of Pakistan about an imminent deal to reopen the Strait of Hormuz. That never came to pass. And other reports out of Iran say the Strait will remain closed until President Trump is out of office. With that, right now we have the Dow and the S&P 500 down about 0.25% each, the NASDAQ 0.5% lower. Oil above $83 a barrel again. That's sparking worries about inflation rising higher. And sky-high home prices and elevated mortgage rates combining to send sales of existing homes in July down nearly 2% from the month before, down 0.7% year-over-year, falling to a three-month low. Tom Busby, Bloomberg Radio.
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5: 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I'm Eric Pfeiffer. This is Hoosier Ag Today News, brought to you by the Indiana State Fair. 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
7: My name is Colton Kephart, and I just won Grand Champion Mika Weather at the Indiana State Fair.
5: Kephart is a Johnson County native, and he took home the Grand Champion banner for the sixth time in his 10-year 4-H career Sunday night. As he looks back on his 4-H tenure, he says it's meant everything.
7: I think it's opened every single door for me in this life so far. 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
5: Find a list of the other grand champions and our video of champions on our Facebook page at Hoosier Ag Today. I'm Eric Pfeiffer, Hoosier Ag Today, Indiana's Farm Network for 20 years.
2: I'm Ryan Martin on Hoosier Ag Today with Midday Market and Weather Analysis, brought to you by Louis Dreyfelson and Claypool. Currently paying a 30-cent positive basis versus the November futures for soybeans delivered through the end of this month. However, Dreyfus closed for bean receiving the rest of this week. Call with questions 574-566-2113. A lot of red on the marketplace here today ahead of the WASDE report that comes out tomorrow. The market is expecting some kind of surprise, but that's the great thing about surprises. You never know which way it's going to be. Clearly, the market taking a cautious stance here today as we are red corn, beans, and wheat. But expectations are for some kind of change in acreage and also a little bit of yield adjustment as well. Wide range of guesses, though. Just look at the Sown X numbers that came out a week ago, all the way up near 185 for a corn yield. So expectations are for something to be wonky tomorrow, but nobody knows exactly what. I'm Ryan Martin.
18: 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Flood watch and severe thunderstorm watch are in effect for the listening area until this evening. This afternoon, showers and thunderstorms, cloudy with a high near 81. A 90% chance of rain. Tonight, a slight chance of showers and thunderstorms, mostly cloudy with a low around 67. Currently, it is 76 and drizzling. I'm Bill Banks. For your local forecast 24/7, visit WKVI.com.
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24: AP News, I'm Mike Hempel.
6: Russia has released a former U.S. Marine held on disputed charges.
9: Russia has released American military veteran Robert Gilman, a former Marine who spent more than 4 years in prison on disputed charges and was said to be gravely ill and at risk of dying. Gilman, a 32-year-old teacher detained since 2022, was initially handed a 3.5-year sentence when he was convicted of beating a police officer after being taken off a train. His sentence was extended last year to 10 years after accusations of assaulting prison guards. Gilman was among at least 8 Americans who remained in Russian custody after a series of high-profile prisoner exchanges. Gilman's family has flown to Texas to be with him, including his mother, who was in Russia attempting to see him at a hospital there. I'm Lisa Dwyer.
6: Severe weather has cut power in the Chicago area and northwestern Indiana. Dangerous storms have pummeled the region, darkening the sky and carrying extreme wind gusts across state lines. Tornado warning sirens have blasted in Illinois and Indiana. All flights were stopped by late morning at Chicago's two major airports. More than 500,000 customers are without power, according to PowerOutage.us. Toyota is recalling about 655,000 Camry vehicles globally due to a digital error that may deactivate safety indicators. Most of these cars were sold in the U.S., affecting over 508,000 model year 2025 through 2028 Camry hybrids. The National Highway Traffic Safety Administration says the 7-inch display can become blanket startup and that safety indicators, such as turn signals and hazard lights, may not function as a result. U.S. stocks have been drifting below recent records. This is AP News. The man in a can with a plan seeks a parliament seat in Britain's wackiest election.
13: Timing is everything in comedy, and so it seems in British politics for a perennial joke candidate who wears a garbage can on his head. Count Binface, a self-described intergalactic space warrior, has landed in the centre of the UK's political universe ahead of a special election Thursday that was derided as a farce long before the ballot was packed with nearly 36 candidates, many from the silly end of the spectrum. Binface, whose run against prime ministers past and present, was the first to throw his cap into the ring when Reform UK leader Nigel Farage abruptly quit Parliament and said he'd seek re-election to clear his name over financial allegations. I'm Charles Ledesma.
6: The only person to break the sound barrier in her car has earned another world record. British driver Andy Green reached 406 miles an hour in a car powered by two hydrogen internal combustion engines. I'm Mike Hempen, AP News.
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12: What to watch out for? I'm Jenna Cruz. 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The National Weather Service is advising Hoosiers to be weather aware this week. Jarrett Lewis reports on why.
24: Severe weather making its return to Indiana this week. National Weather Service senior meteorologist Jason Puma on what the main threats will be starting early Tuesday.
26: I can't rule out an isolated tornado, but it's not a big tornado set, favorable setup for tornadoes, so I can't rule it out. But I would say the primary threat that we could see would be the damaging straight line winds associated with perhaps a squall line.
24: There's a chance for rain or thunderstorms about every day this week. Central and northern Indiana are under an enhanced risk to see severe weather. Chair Lewis, Network Indiana.
12: Transportation leaders are concerned over the future of Indiana's roads and bridges. While recent reports rank Hoosier infrastructure among the best in the nation, experts estimate local and state roads need over $2 billion in new funding annually to keep pace. The Build Indiana Council is urging state lawmakers to find new revenue sources beyond gas taxes before communities begin seeing ripple effects on local streets. Five people are in custody after a robbery at an Indianapolis jewelry store Monday afternoon. Jake McDaniel has a story.
0: Investigators say robbers tied up two workers at King Jewelers and took off with cash and jewelry.
16: Officers were able to locate the suspect vehicle. That vehicle then was located in Boone County and tried to make apprehension with a traffic stop.
0: IMPD officer Tommy Thompson says the robbers got out of the car and ran, but police tracked all five down and arrested them. No one was injured during the robbery. Jake McDaniel, Network Indiana.
12: The former chair of the Indiana Utility Regulatory Commission, Andy Zay, is filing a lawsuit against Indiana Governor Mike Braun and a few other state leaders, claiming that his removal from the commission last week was unjustified. Zay was fired soon after voting in favor of a controversial rate increase for AES Indiana, which Governor Braun opposed. I'm Janet Cruz. You're listening to Network Indiana.
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6: I'm Michelle Franzen. More than 220 people are confirmed dead following yesterday's major earthquake in western Colombia. Crews now scrambling to dig through the rubble for survivors. ABC's Faith Abube is in Medellin.
7: American Alyssa Arroyave was at the gym in Medellin when it hit.
8: There was like this sudden commotion and everybody was yelling, and the staff then was like really pushing everybody to get outside as quickly as possible because it was quite strong.
7: The damage widespread, impacting health and community centers as well as roads, making it difficult to assess damage in rural areas.
6: President Trump says he spoke to U.S. Marine and veteran Robert Gilman after his release from a Russian prison. The 32-year-old held and abused for 4 years, according to the group advocating for his freedom. Gilman was said to be gravely ill. He is now on his way to a U.S. military hospital in Texas, where he'll receive medical attention. On Wall Street, stocks are lower due to the unrest in the Middle East. This is ABC News. Signs the housing market continues to slump, existing home sales slipping again between June and July. That's a trend that began earlier in the year, according to the National Association of Realtors.
9: Month-to-month sales of existing homes slipped 1.7% last month, a softer decline than the month before. And compared to a year ago, sales were actually a little higher. Realtors blame the 2026 drop on rising interest rates and a limited number of existing homes for sale. For sellers, the upside is that the average pre-owned house is sitting on the market for only 29 days. Jim Ryan, ABC News.
6: In New York, Luigi Mangione back in court today for the last scheduled pretrial conference in a state murder case for the fatal shooting of UnitedHealthcare CEO. The judge set jury selection for September 8th. He's still weighing a request to allow cameras at the trial. And another chance to win big, the Powerball jackpot ballooning to $1 billion after no one matched the six numbers last night. The next drawing is tomorrow night. Michelle Franzen, ABC News.
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2: Watching the skies, I'm Jenna Cruz. 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The National Weather Service is advising Hoosiers to be weather aware this week as severe weather is making its return to Indiana. Currently, we have a severe thunderstorm watch for central Indiana until 5 p.m. today. National Weather Service senior meteorologist Jason Puma on what the main threats might be.
3: I can't rule out an isolated tornado, but it's not a big tornado favorable setup for tornadoes, so I can't rule it out, but I would say the primary threat that we could see would be the damaging straight line winds associated with perhaps a squall line.
2: There's also a chance for rain or thunderstorms about every day this week. The Indiana Toll Road is also restricting some high profile vehicles on Wednesday because of strong winds. The ban runs from noon until 6 p.m. Eastern Daylight Time from the Illinois state line to South Bend West Toll Plaza at exit 72. Forecasters expect severe weather with wind gusts reaching up to 70 miles per hour with heavy rain. A man is injured after being shot on Indy's near Northside Tuesday morning around 3:30. Shots were fired in the area of 35th Street and North Keystone Avenue. IMPD Captain Richard Ray spoke at the scene overnight.
4: Gun violence has been challenging. This is our fourth shooting tonight. All these incidents are unrelated. They're separate incidents.
2: Police say a man was shot and killed at a motel on the east side Monday night. He's been identified as Sheldon Laquan Roberts. The cops detained one person. Transportation leaders are concerned over the future of Indiana's roads and bridges. While recent reports rank Hoosier infrastructure among the best in the nation, experts estimate local and state roads need over $2 billion in new funding annually just to keep pace. The Build Indiana Council is urging state lawmakers to find new revenue sources beyond gas taxes before communities begin seeing ripple effects on local streets. The organization wants to create long-term sustainable funding in order to keep the roads safe. I'm Johnette Cruz. 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
7: 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Flood watch and severe thunderstorm watch are in effect for the listening area until this evening. This afternoon, showers and thunderstorms, cloudy with a high near 81. A 90% chance of rain. Tonight, a slight chance of showers and thunderstorms, mostly cloudy with a low around 67. Currently, it is 76 and drizzling. I'm Bill Banks. 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
11: This is a Bloomberg Money Minute. On Wall Street, stocks have been drifting between some gains earlier today and then losses this hour on changing hopes for a deal between the U.S. and Iran to reopen the Strait of Hormuz. Crude oil futures were lower earlier in the day amid some earlier optimism. Now they're higher, and that's triggering inflation concerns ahead of a consumer inflation report coming out tomorrow. Another slowdown last month in the housing market, the 1-2 punch of sky-high home prices and elevated elevated mortgage rates, combining to send sales of existing homes in July down by nearly 2% from the month prior, down 0.7% year over year to a three-month low, according to the National Association of Realtors. The median price across the U.S. just over $434,000. That's the highest for any July on record. And Campbell's, the folks who make those wonderful goldfish crackers, well, those are putting out a gluten-free cheddar cheese version. Denise Pellegrini, Bloomberg Radio.
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16: 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I'm Eric Pfeiffer. This is Hoosier Ag Today News, brought to you by the Indiana State Fair. 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
7: 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Flood watch and severe thunderstorm watch are in effect for the listening area until this evening. This afternoon, showers and thunderstorms, cloudy with a high near 81. A 90% chance of rain. Tonight, a slight chance of showers and thunderstorms, mostly cloudy with a low around 67. Currently, it is 76 and drizzling. I'm Bill Banks. For your local forecast 24/7, visit WKVI.com.
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19: Network Indiana Sports, I'm Kurt Darling. Indiana Fever coach Stephanie White on the league's decision to rescind Caitlin Clark's technical foul from the Chicago game.
20: 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I'd like for them to give me my money back too, but, you know.
21: They did not get rescinded.
19: This means Clark is available tonight for when the Fever take on the New York Liberty. Indiana is fourth in the league standings and are working towards securing home court in the first round of the playoffs. The Indianapolis Colts have a quarterback battle for the number two spot behind Daniel Jones. Riley Leonard says he feels blessed to be in a position to compete for the two spot.
22: It's just an awesome opportunity. Like every day I step out on the field, I'm just super grateful that I'm in this position. It's also great to have Daniel, who, you know, is obviously established himself as the one, try to compete to fall in line from there.
19: He and Anthony Richardson are competing for the job. The Colts are in New England for joint practices with the Patriots. The NTT IndyCar Series keeps the season rolling in Ontario this weekend. They'll be racing at Markham, which is replacing the traditional Toronto street race. Alex Palou has a massive lead in the point standings. IU football coach Kurt Cignetti says playing with an edge is important, but that right now he just wants his team to execute properly as they work through the early days of fall camp.
23: I just think we're trying to get them to play to a standard more than anything else. You know, in a certain way that we do things, process-driven, how we play the game, and we'll find the motivational edges as we get closer.
19: The Hoosiers are number six in the nation as they will open against North Texas in September. Major League Baseball scores. The Phillies beat the Cardinals 6-5. The Padres upended the Brewers 3-2. The Dodgers beat the Royals 6-5. And the Blue Jays beat the Red Sox 2-1. Network Indiana Sports, I'm Kirk Darling.
24: News, I'm Gian Gelosi. Democrats in Wisconsin are deciding if they want to nominate socialist Francesca Hong for governor. If they do, she'll face Republican Tom Tiffany in November. Hong told Fox after voting,
25: he has voted to help raise gas prices and make life harder for Wisconsinites.
24: There are also primaries today in Alabama, Minnesota, Connecticut, Vermont, and South Carolina. Russia has freed an American believed to have been held in an abusive prison for years.
26: Marine veteran Robert Gilman is returning to U.S. soil after 4 years in a Russian prison. Advocates for his release have warned Gilman is gravely ill and was near death. The 32-year-old American teacher was arrested in 2022 and convicted of beating a police officer and later convicted of assaulting a prison official. His sentence was extended to 10 years.
24: Fox's Jared Halpern. 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
27: 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I've been surfing here since I was a kid. Now, seeing my grandson out on the water, it means everything to me. Watching him and taking in the blue waves, the sea breeze, the blurry horizon.
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1: 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The National Weather Service is advising Hoosiers to be weather aware this week as severe weather is making its return to Indiana. Currently, we have a severe thunderstorm watch for central Indiana until 5 p.m. today. National Weather Service senior meteorologist Jason Puma on what the main threats might be.
2: I can't rule out an isolated tornado, but it's not a big tornado favorable setup for tornadoes, so I can't rule it out, but I would say the primary threat that we could see would be the damaging straight line winds associated with perhaps a squall line.
1: There's also a chance for rain or thunderstorms about every day this week. The Indiana Toll Road is also restricting some high profile vehicles on Wednesday because of strong winds. The ban runs from noon until 6 p.m. Eastern Daylight Time from the Illinois state line to South Bend West Toll Plaza at exit 72. Forecasters expect severe weather with wind gusts reaching up to 70 miles per hour with heavy rain. A man is injured after being shot on Indy's near Northside Tuesday morning around 3:30. Shots were fired in the area of 35th Street and North Keystone Avenue. IMPD Captain Richard Ray spoke at the scene overnight.
3: Gun violence has been challenging. This is our fourth shooting tonight. All these incidents are unrelated. They're separate incidents.
1: Police say a man was shot and killed at a motel on the east side Monday night. He's been identified as Sheldon Laquan Roberts. The cops detained one person. Transportation leaders are concerned over the future of Indiana's roads and bridges. While recent reports rank Hoosier infrastructure among the best in the nation, experts estimate local and state roads need over $2 billion in new funding annually just to keep pace. The Build Indiana Council is urging state lawmakers to find new revenue sources beyond gas taxes before communities begin seeing ripple effects on local streets. The organization wants to create long-term sustainable funding in order to keep the roads safe. I'm Jeanette Cruz. 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
7: 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Flood watch and severe thunderstorm watch are in effect for the listening area until this evening. This afternoon, showers and thunderstorms, cloudy with a high near 81. A 90% chance of rain. Tonight, a slight chance of showers and thunderstorms, mostly cloudy with a low around 67. Currently, it is 76 and drizzling. I'm Bill Banks. 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
1: Good
0: This is a Bloomberg Money Minute. On Wall Street, stocks have been drifting between some gains earlier today and then losses this hour on changing hopes for a deal between the U.S. and Iran to reopen the Strait of Hormuz. Crude oil futures were lower earlier in the day amid some earlier optimism. Now they're higher, and that's triggering inflation concern ahead of a consumer inflation report coming out tomorrow. Another slowdown last month in the housing market, the 1-2 punch of sky-high home prices and elevated mortgage rates, combining to send sales of existing homes in July down by nearly 2% from the month prior, down 0.7% year over year to a 3-month low, according to the National Association of Realtors. The median price across the U.S. just over $434,000. That's the highest for any July on record. And Campbell's, the folks who make those wonderful goldfish crackers, well, those are putting out a gluten-free cheddar cheese version. Denise Pellegrini, Bloomberg Radio.
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12: This is Kurt Lancaster from the Texas Farm Bureau Radio Network. Hoosier Ag Today's founder, Gary Troit, was recently honored with a Farm Broadcaster of the Year Award from our National Association of Farm Broadcasting. A big Texas hats off to you, Gary. 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Congratulations, Gary, on a job well done.
16: His last time on the Dirts. I'm Eric Pfeiffer. This is Hoosier Ag Today News, brought to you by the Indiana State Fair. 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
17: 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I just won Grand Champion Mika Weather at the Indiana State Fair.
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7: 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Starting this afternoon, showers and thunderstorms are likely with a high near 81. Tonight, showers and thunderstorms will occur, mostly cloudy, with a low around 67. Looking ahead to Wednesday, a slight chance of rain showers before noon, then a chance of showers and thunderstorms with a high near 81. Currently, it's 73 and overcast. I'm Bill Banks. 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
14: Indianapolis Colts have a quarterback battle on their hands. No, not for the starting job. That's Daniel Jones. It's between Riley Leonard and Anthony Richardson for who backs up Jones.
15: Yeah, absolutely. I think every day those guys are battling. You know, someone's got to win a job and go take it. And those guys are back and forth. 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
14: Head coach Shane Steichen of the Colts, and they are in New England for joint practices with the Patriots. 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Come join us. We'll be at the Yellow River Tap and Eatery in Plymouth. We'll have all the county coaches on a roundtable discussion about their teams for the upcoming year. 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
18: ABC News, I'm Michelle Franzen. More than 220 people are confirmed dead following yesterday's major earthquake in western Colombia. Crews now scrambling to dig through the rubble for survivors. ABC's Faith Abube is in Medellin.
20: American Alyssa Arroyave was at the gym in Medellin when it hit.
21: There was like this sudden commotion and everybody was yelling, and the staff then was like really pushing everybody to get outside as quickly as possible because it was quite strong.
20: The damage widespread, impacting health and community centers as well as roads, making it difficult to assess damage in rural areas.
18: President Trump says he spoke to U.S. Marine and veteran Robert Gilman after his release from a Russian prison. The 32-year-old held and abused for 4 years, according to the group advocating for his freedom. Gilman was said to be gravely ill. He is now on his way to a U.S. military hospital in Texas, where he'll receive medical attention. On Wall Street, stocks are lower due to the unrest in the Middle East. This is ABC News. Signs the housing market continues to slump, existing home sales slipping again between June and July. That's a trend that began earlier in the year, according to the National Association of Realtors.
22: Month-to-month sales of existing homes slipped 1.7% last month, a softer decline than the month before. And compared to a year ago, sales were actually a little higher. Realtors blame the 2026 drop on rising interest rates and a limited number of existing homes for sale. For sellers, the upside is that the average pre-owned house is sitting on the market for only 29 days. Jim Ryan, ABC News.
18: In New York, Luigi Mangione back in court today for the last scheduled pretrial conference in a state murder case for the fatal shooting of United Healthcare CEO. The judge set jury selection for September 8th. He's still weighing a request to allow cameras at the trial. And another chance to win big, the Powerball jackpot ballooning to $1 billion after no one matched the 6 numbers last night. The next drawing is tomorrow night. Michelle Franzen, ABC News.
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1: 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The National Weather Service is advising Hoosiers to be weather aware this week as severe weather is making its return to Indiana. Currently, we have a severe thunderstorm watch for central Indiana until 5 p.m. today. National Weather Service senior meteorologist Jason Puma on what the main threats might be.
2: I can't rule out an isolated tornado, but it's not a big tornado favorable setup for tornadoes, so I can't rule it out, but I would say the primary threat that we could see would be the damaging straight line winds associated with perhaps a squall line.
1: There's also a chance for rain or thunderstorms about every day this week. The Indiana Toll Road is also restricting some high profile vehicles on Wednesday because of strong winds. The ban runs from noon until 6 p.m. Eastern Daylight Time from the Illinois state line to South Bend West Toll Plaza at exit 72. Forecasters expect severe weather with wind gusts reaching up to 70 miles per hour with heavy rain. A man is injured after being shot on Indy's near Northside Tuesday morning around 3:30. Shots were fired in the area of 35th Street and North Keystone Avenue. IMPD Captain Richard Ray spoke at the scene overnight.
3: Gun violence has been challenging. This is our fourth shooting tonight. All these incidents are unrelated. They're separate incidents.
1: Police say a man was shot and killed at a motel on the east side Monday night. He's been identified as Sheldon Laquan Roberts. The cops detained one person. Transportation leaders are concerned over the future of Indiana's roads and bridges. While recent reports rank Hoosier infrastructure among the best in the nation, experts estimate local and state roads need over $2 billion in new funding annually just to keep pace. The Build Indiana Council is urging state lawmakers to find new revenue sources beyond gas taxes before communities begin seeing ripple effects on local streets. The organization wants to create long-term sustainable funding in order to keep the roads safe. I'm Jeanette Cruz. 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
7: 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Starting this afternoon, showers and thunderstorms are likely with a high near 81. Tonight, showers and thunderstorms will occur, mostly cloudy, with a low around 67. Looking ahead to Wednesday, a slight chance of rain showers before noon, then a chance of showers and thunderstorms with a high near 81. Currently, it's 73 and overcast. I'm Bill Banks. 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
0: This is a Bloomberg Money Minute. On Wall Street, stocks have been drifting between some gains earlier today and then losses this hour on changing hopes for a deal between the U.S. and Iran to reopen the Strait of Hormuz. Crude oil futures were lower earlier in the day amid some earlier optimism. Now they're higher, and that's triggering inflation concern ahead of a consumer inflation report coming out tomorrow. Another slowdown last month in the housing market. The 1-2 punch of sky-high home prices and elevated mortgage rates, combining to send sales of existing homes in July down by nearly 2% from the month prior, down 0.7% year over year to a 3-month low, according to the National Association of Realtors. The median price across the U.S. just over $434,000. That's the highest for any July on record. And Campbell's, the folks who make those wonderful goldfish crackers, well, those are putting out a gluten-free cheddar cheese version. Denise Pellegrini, Bloomberg Radio.
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28: 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Gary was really surprised by the honor, but I can tell you many of us weren't. Gary's work for agriculture goes far outside his Indiana borders. 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Congratulations, Gary.
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16: His last time on the Dirts. I'm Eric Pfeiffer. This is Hoosier Ag Today News, brought to you by the Indiana State Fair. 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
16: 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I'm Eric Pfeiffer, Hoosier Ag Today, Indiana's Farm Network for 20 years.
7: 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Starting this afternoon, showers and thunderstorms are likely with a high near 81. Tonight, showers and thunderstorms will occur, mostly cloudy, with a low around 67. Looking ahead to Wednesday, a slight chance of rain showers before noon, then a chance of showers and thunderstorms with a high near 81. Currently, it's 73 and overcast. I'm Bill Banks. 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
2: AP News, I'm Mike Hempel. President Trump reportedly left a NATO summit on a different plane than reporters and some staff thought.
3: The Washington Post is reporting that President Donald Trump secretly flew out of last month's NATO summit in Turkey on an alternate military aircraft due to an Iranian assassination threat. The operation involved a ruse where journalists and some White House staff believed that they were on the same plane as Trump. After boarding Air Force One, Trump was secretly transferred to a smaller Air Force C-32A via an airport catering truck. While the White House has not directly addressed that report, it issued a statement highlighting that it uses every tool at its disposal to address threats on the president. So far, no comment from the Secret Service. I'm Lisa Dwyer.
2: AP correspondent Emma Burrows reports Ukraine is targeting Russian oil facilities with long-range drones almost daily, and questions whether President Vladimir Putin will keep up the war.
12: In March last year, President Trump told Ukrainian President Volodymyr Zelensky that his country was in big trouble and that it had no cards. The blow-up was serious. The Ukrainian delegation was asked to leave the White House, and Trump later seemed ready to push Ukraine into an unfavorable peace deal after meeting President Vladimir Putin in Alaska. But then Ukraine took the war to Russia. Ukraine has been striking 4 key categories of target, according to an Associated Press analysis of hundreds of strikes this year.
2: Russia has released an American military veteran, allowing him to return to the U.S. after 4 years of what his family and U.S. officials allege was wrongful incarceration and abusive treatment that left him near death. Robert Gilman was freed after President Trump says he spoke with Russian President Vladimir Putin. This is AP News. At least 14 miners have been found dead in a South Africa mine.
14: Police in South Africa say the miners were found dead at a disused mine near the city of Rustenburg, around 80 miles northwest of Johannesburg. No more details on their circumstances have been made available. South Africa has tens of thousands of artisan miners working illegally in gold and platinum mines that are no longer being used by mining companies. The informal miners often operate without proper safety equipment. Rustenburg is a hub for platinum mining in South Africa, which has the largest platinum reserves in the world. I'm Charles Tillesma.
2: Sales of previously occupied U.S. homes again slowed in July. The National Association of Realtors says existing home sales fell by nearly 2% from June. Record prices and the highest mortgage rates in more than a year proved to be too much for many prospective home buyers. I'm Mike Hempen, AP News.
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8: Watching the skies, I'm Jenna Cruz. 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The National Weather Service is advising Hoosiers to be weather aware this week as severe weather is making its return to Indiana. Currently, we have a severe thunderstorm watch for central Indiana until 5 p.m. today. National Weather Service senior meteorologist Jason Puma on what the main threats might be.
18: I can't rule out an isolated tornado, but it's not a big tornado, favorable setup for tornadoes, so I can't rule it out, but I would say the primary threat that we could see would be the damaging straight line winds associated with perhaps a squall line.
8: There's also a chance for rain or thunderstorms about every day this week. The Indiana Toll Road is also restricting some high profile vehicles on Wednesday because of strong winds. The ban runs from noon until 6 p.m. Eastern Daylight Time from the Illinois state line to South Bend West Toll Plaza at exit 72. Forecasters expect severe weather with wind gusts reaching up to 70 miles per hour with heavy rain. A man is injured after being shot on Indy's near Northside Tuesday morning around 3:30. Shots were fired in the area of 35th Street and North Keystone Avenue. IMPD Captain Richard Ray spoke at the scene overnight.
20: Gun violence has been challenging. This is our fourth shooting tonight. All these incidents are unrelated. They're separate incidents.
8: Police say a man was shot and killed at a motel on the east side Monday night. He's been identified as Sheldon Laquan Roberts. The cops detained one person. Transportation leaders are concerned over the future of Indiana's roads and bridges. While recent reports rank Hoosier infrastructure among the best in the nation, experts estimate local and state roads need over $2 billion in new funding annually just to keep pace. The Build Indiana Council is urging state lawmakers to find new revenue sources beyond gas taxes before communities begin seeing ripple effects on local streets. The organization wants to create long-term sustainable funding in order to keep the roads safe. I'm Johnette Cruz. 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
7: 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Starting this afternoon, showers and thunderstorms are likely with a high near 81. Tonight, showers and thunderstorms will occur, mostly cloudy, with a low around 67. Looking ahead to Wednesday, a slight chance of rain showers before noon, then a chance of showers and thunderstorms with a high near 81. Currently, it's 73 and overcast. I'm Bill Banks. 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
6: This is a Bloomberg Money Minute. On Wall Street, stocks have been drifting between some gains earlier today and then losses this hour on changing hopes for a deal between the U.S. and Iran to reopen the Strait of Hormuz. Crude oil futures were lower earlier in the day amid some earlier optimism. Now they're higher, and that's triggering inflation concern ahead of a consumer inflation report coming out tomorrow. Another slowdown last month in the housing market, the 1-2 punch of sky-high home prices and elevated mortgage rates, combining to send sales of existing homes in July down by nearly 2% from the month prior, down 0.7% year over year to a 3-month low, according to the National Association of Realtors. The median price across the U.S. just over $434,000. That's the highest for any July on record. And Campbell's, the folks who make those wonderful goldfish crackers, well, those are putting out a gluten-free cheddar cheese version. Denise Pellegrini, Bloomberg Radio.
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16: 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I'm Eric Pfeiffer. 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
17: 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I just won Grand Champion Mika Weather at the Indiana State Fair.
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7: 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Starting this afternoon, showers and thunderstorms are likely with a high near 81. Tonight, showers and thunderstorms will occur, mostly cloudy, with a low around 67. Looking ahead to Wednesday, a slight chance of rain showers before noon, then a chance of showers and thunderstorms with a high near 81. Currently, it's 73 and overcast. I'm Bill Banks. 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
1: Network Indiana Sports, I'm Kirk Darling. Indiana Fever coach Stephanie White on the league's decision to rescind Caitlin Clark's technical foul from the Chicago game.
2: Certainly, you know, I think that it was the right decision. I thought it was, I was glad that it came to a decision quickly. I'd like for them to give me my money back too, but, you know.
3: They did not get rescinded.
1: This means Clark is available tonight for when the Fever take on the New York Liberty. Indiana is fourth in the league standings and are working towards securing home court in the first round of the playoffs. The Indianapolis Colts have a quarterback battle for the number two spot behind Daniel Jones. Riley Leonard says he feels blessed to be in a position to compete for the two spot.
12: It's just an awesome opportunity. Like every day I step out on the field, I'm just super grateful that I'm in this position. It's also great to have Daniel, who, you know, has established himself as the one to try to compete to fall in line from there.
1: He and Anthony Richardson are competing for the job. The Colts are in New England for joint practices with the Patriots. The NTT IndyCar Series keeps the season rolling in Ontario this weekend. They'll be racing at Markham, which is replacing the traditional Toronto street race. Alex Palou has a massive lead in the point standings. IU football coach Kurt Cignetti says playing with an edge is important.

0: Darling.
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2: ABC News, I'm Michelle Franz, and attacks on vessels intensifying in the Gulf region. The Houthis in Yemen claiming they targeted a cargo ship transporting Saudi military equipment in the Red Sea, killing six. The ongoing war with Iran, along with inflation, also impacting Americans saddled with debt.
3: We owe more, and we're not paying our bills on time. The Federal Reserve Bank of New York says Americans now owe $1.26 trillion on credit cards, and 12% of us are delinquent in paying even the minimum amount. High cost of gas, groceries, and household items all contributing. One thing helping those lucky enough to own a home, equity. More people are tapping into that, figuring a refinanced mortgage at a little over 6.5% makes more sense than a credit card balance of 23%. Sherry Preston, ABC News.
2: Severe storms on the move. A tornado warning temporarily grounded planes in Chicago earlier today. That forced evacuation at Midway Airport's air traffic control tower. The same storms now targeting the Mid-Atlantic. This is ABC News. A recall has gone out for one of the world's most popular vehicles.
4: Toyota is recalling certain recent versions of the Camry over concerns the instrument cluster could fail when starting the car, knocking out power to things like the hazard lights and the seatbelt reminder. The National Highway Traffic Safety Administration says this increases the risk of a crash. More than 500,000 of the popular sedans are being recalled from the 2025 and 2026 model years. Toyota says it'll notify owners by September 21st and that dealers will fix the issue through a software update. Mike Dubusky, ABC News.
2: A Maine lifeguard is speaking out after he says a great white shark dragged him 6 feet underwater. Greg Wilford works at Scarborough Beach and was on shark patrol. He says something grabbed the rescue buoy that was strapped to his body and pulled.
5: Once I realized that it wasn't a boat, I was fighting for my life.
2: Amazingly, Wilford was unhurt. He also says he ran out and closed the beach. I'm Michelle Franzen. ABC News.
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11: It's Packing a Punch. You're listening to Network Indiana. I'm Jarrett Lewis. The main threats of this weather system that has made its way to Indiana.
12: I can't rule out an isolated tornado, but it's not a big tornado, favorable setup for tornadoes, so I can't rule it out. But I would say the primary threat that we could see would be the damaging straight line winds associated with perhaps a squall line.
11: Jason Puma from the National Weather Service says a severe thunderstorm warning had just finished a few minutes ago in central Indiana. Today's thunderstorms also start a stretch this week that brings more heavy rain with the possibility of damaging winds and flooding. There was a report of a power outage at the Indiana State Fairgrounds. A cheer from most Indianapolis council members after voting to raise vehicle taxes. One Republican councilor says he's had enough. Here's Ryan Hedrick.
13: Minority Leader Brian Mowry spoke after Monday's vote to override the mayor's wheel tax veto.
14: We're giving people with exotic cars a tax break while asking people that are on fixed incomes to try to make up $100 for their registration.
13: And what that veto means is that if you have a car in Indianapolis, you'll pay $100 more. Other people with larger trucks or cars will pay $240 more.
14: We had options to not raise taxes, but instead we did the easiest thing that we could do, and they raised the taxes.
13: The tax increase goes into effect January 1st. Ryan Hedrick, Network Indiana.
11: In relation to the roads, the Build Indiana Council praising the move by Governor Mike Braun to extend Indiana's gas tax suspension through September 5th. However, transportation groups warn the state is approaching a critical turning point and must create a long-term sustainable funding plan to keep Indiana roads safe. And the Indianapolis Colts going through a joint practice today with the New England Patriots. The two teams will play each other in their first preseason game on Thursday. Head coach Shane Steichen says Anthony Richardson will start that game.
0: He'll come out here trying to command the offense. You know, just taking

0: day by day. Some days aren't my best days. Some days aren't the worst. So now I just got to keep pushing. And like you said, you know, just be consistent whenever I can. Just manage the game and just be a good quarterback.
1: Riley Leonard is set to play the second half of Thursday's matchup. I'm Jarrett Lewis. 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
6: 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Starting this afternoon, showers and thunderstorms are likely with a high near 81. Tonight, showers and thunderstorms will occur, mostly cloudy, with a low around 67. Looking ahead to Wednesday, a slight chance of rain showers before noon, then a chance of showers and thunderstorms with a high near 81. Currently, it's 73 and overcast. I'm Bill Banks. 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
10: This is a Bloomberg Money Minute. Downbeat tone on Wall Street today as crude oil futures rise. In the airline industry, Delta investigating an unauthorized Wi-Fi network on a yesterday flight from Vegas where a major cybersecurity conference was held. Investigators looking at the activation of the network for a short time, according to a Delta spokesperson, prompting the flight crew to deactivate the Boeing 757 aircraft's Wi-Fi for about 30 minutes. Chobani says although Greek yogurt sales are rising, its costs for raw materials and marketing are going up too. That means it now expects full-year earnings to slip below what it expected. To help cut expenses, Chobani is exiting the oat milk business amid waiting demand. And starting next month, people on Spotify will begin seeing artist profiles as AI-generated. Accounts can self-report, but the app will start rooting out profiles it suspects represent AI-generated identities. It also won't recommend songs from AI personas unless you say you're okay with that. Denise Pellegrini, Bloomberg Radio.
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15: 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The odds of him going on to fascinate millions with his talent? 1 in 260,000. The odds of this born racer having 157 career top 10 finishes in NASCAR? 1 in 125 billion. The odds of him winning both the Daytona 500 and the Brickyard 400 in the same year? 1 in 195 million. The odds of a child being diagnosed with autism? 1 in 68. 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
16: 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I'm Eric Pfeiffer. 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
17: 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I just won Grand Champion Mika Weather at the Indiana State Fair.
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6: 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Starting this afternoon, showers and thunderstorms are likely with a high near 81. Tonight, showers and thunderstorms will occur, mostly cloudy, with a low around 67. Looking ahead to Wednesday, a slight chance of rain showers before noon, then a chance of showers and thunderstorms with a high near 81. Currently, it's 73 and overcast. I'm Bill Banks. 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
18: Network Indiana Sports, I'm Kurt Darling. Indiana Fever coach Stephanie White on the league's decision to rescind Caitlin Clark's technical foul from the Chicago game.
19: Certainly, you know, I think that it was the right decision. I thought it was, I was glad that they came to a decision quickly. I'd like for them to give me my money back too, but, you know.
18: They did not get rescinded. This means Clark is available tonight for when the Fever take on the New York Liberty. Indiana is fourth in the league standings and are working towards securing home court in the first round of the playoffs. The Indianapolis Colts have a quarterback battle for the number 2 spot behind Daniel Jones. Riley Leonard says he feels blessed to be in a position to compete for the 2 spot.
20: It's just an awesome opportunity. Like every day I step out on the field, I'm just super grateful that I'm in this position. It's also great to have Daniel, who, you know, has established himself as the one, try to compete to fall in line from there.
18: He and Anthony Richardson are competing for the job. The Colts are in New England for joint practices with the Patriots. The NTT IndyCar Series keeps the season rolling in Ontario this weekend. They'll be racing at Markham, which is replacing the traditional Toronto street race. Alex Palou has a massive lead in the point standings. IU football coach Kurt Cignetti says playing with an edge is important, but that right now he just wants his team to execute properly as they work through the early 3 days of fall camp.
0: I just think we're trying to get him to play to a standard more than anything else. You know, in a certain way that we do things, process-driven, how we play the game. And we'll find the motivational edges as we get closer.
18: The Hoosiers are number 6 in the nation as they will open against North Texas in September. Major League Baseball scores. The Phillies beat the Cardinals 6-5. The Padres upended the Brewers 3-2. The Dodgers beat the Royals 6-5. And the Blue Jays beat the Red Sox 2-1. Network Indiana Sports, I'm Kirk Darling.
21: I'm John Saucier. Republican candidates looking to fill the seat vacated by the late Senator Lindsey Graham face off in today's South Carolina primary. Senator Darlene Graham was appointed to fill the seat after the death of her brother. She talked about her accomplishments in Washington since that appointment.
22: Well, I was there 3 weeks, and I got the Russia Sanctions Act passed through the Senate. I was the deciding vote on Todd Blanche for Attorney General, so I think I've accomplished a whole lot in 3 weeks.
21: The winner of the primary faces Democratic nominee Annie Andrews in the general election. New Jersey launching an investigation into a controversial ICE detention facility in Newark, where officials say 3 detainees have died. New Jersey Democratic Representative Analila Mejia.
23: Every American should care, because if our government is able to strip individuals of due process, equal protection, treat them in such a way that it could cost them their lives.
21: America is listening to Fox News.
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1: It's packing a punch. You're listening to Network Indiana. I'm Jarrett Lewis. The main threats of this weather system that has made its way to Indiana.
28: I can't rule out an isolated tornado, but it's not a big tornado favorable setup for tornadoes, so I can't rule it out. But I would say the primary threat that we could see would be the damaging straight line winds associated with perhaps a squall line.
1: Jason Puma from the National Weather Service says a severe thunderstorm warning had just finished a few minutes ago in central Indiana. Today's thunderstorms also start a stretch this week that brings more heavy rain with the possibility of damaging winds and flooding. There was a report of a power outage at the Indiana State Fairgrounds. A cheer from most Indianapolis council members after voting to raise vehicle taxes. One Republican councilor says he's had enough. Here's Ryan Hedrick.
29: Minority Leader Brian Mowry spoke after Monday's vote to override the mayor's wheel tax veto.
30: We're giving people with exotic cars a tax break while asking people that are on fixed incomes to try to make up $100 for their registration.
29: And what that veto means is that if you have a car in Indianapolis, you'll pay $100 more. Other people with larger trucks or cars will pay $240 more.
30: We had options to not raise taxes, but instead we did the easiest thing that we could do, and they raised the taxes.
29: The tax increase goes into effect January 1st. Ryan Hedrick, Network Indiana.
1: In relation to the roads, the Build Indiana Council praising the move by Governor Mike Braun to extend Indiana's gas tax suspension through September 5th. However, transportation groups warn the state is approaching a critical turning point and must create a long-term sustainable funding plan to keep Indiana roads safe. And the Indianapolis Colts going through a joint practice day with the New England Patriots. The two teams will play each other in their first preseason game on Thursday. Head coach Shane Steichen says Anthony Richardson will start that game.
31: You know, coming out here trying to command the offense, you know, just taking it day by day. Some days aren't my best days. Some days aren't the worst. So, you know, I just got to keep pushing. And like you said, you know, just be consistent whenever I can. Just manage the game and just be a good quarterback.
1: Riley Leonard is set to play the second half of Thursday's matchup. I'm Jarrett Lewis. You're listening to Network Indiana.
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6: Culver Mann has been arrested after a domestic incident. I'm Rusty Nixon, Max 98.3 FM News. June 17th at 12:48 a.m., the Marshall County Central Dispatch Center received a call from 214 West Washington Street in Culver requesting assistance for a domestic situation. Officer Larry Jolly of the Culver Police Department arrived. He was provided with information that a man and woman occupied that apartment. The man, later identified as Gregory Looney, had allegedly been consuming alcoholic beverages and left the residence before the arrival of police. Looney had allegedly broken a window on a door at the apartment. During the course of the investigation, Looney was found walking on Washington Street toward the investigating officer and exhibiting signs of intoxication. While he was being detained, Looney kicked at Jolly in the leg and continued to resist detention. Marshall County Sheriff's deputies arrived on the scene, and while being transported, Looney did minor damage to the patrol car, and as he was being placed in the deputy's vehicle, he kicked the deputy in the leg. Arriving at the hospital for jail clearance, he continued to be disruptive to others in the emergency department. He was incarcerated on preliminary charges of public intoxication, disorderly conduct, criminal mischief, resisting law enforcement, and battery of a law enforcement officer. Suspects are considered innocent until proven guilty in a court of law. Wednesday, June 17th, officers with the Marshall County Drug Task Force executed a search warrant in the 100 block of Troyer Street in La Paz. During the warrant service, two adults and two minor children were located in the residence. Officers located evidence of suspected methamphetamine use and marijuana use within that residence. The Indiana Department of Child Services responded to the scene and removed the children from that home. Amber Cole, 36, of La Paz, was arrested for possession of methamphetamine, a level 6 felony, maintaining a common nuisance, a level 6 felony, neglect of a dependent, a level 6 felony, and possession of marijuana. James Centers, 28, of Knox, was arrested for possession of marijuana and visiting a common nuisance. Suspects are considered innocent until proven guilty in a court of law. City of Plymouth will have meetings of the Board of Public Works and Safety and the Common Council on Monday, June 22nd, beginning with the Board of Works at 6 p.m. On that agenda, reports from various city department heads and a request for reimbursement from JLBS Construction. Immediately afterwards, the Common Council will hold its meeting. On that agenda, a public hearing for additional appropriations resolution and an ordinance on second and third reading for vacating a portion of the alley east of Dora Lane. A first reading of an ordinance amending the fee schedule for the aviation department and a resolution for additional appropriations. Also on the agenda are updates from One Marshall County and the comprehensive plan. Both meetings are held in the council chambers on the second floor of the city building. Those attending should enter by the Garrow Street entrance. If you need special accommodation to attend that meeting, contact the ADA coordinator at 574-936-2948. Both meetings will be live streamed on YouTube. I'm Rusty Nixon, Max 98.3 FM News. 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
9: From the Tri-County Weather Center, I'm Bill Banks on All News 1520 WKVI. 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Starting this afternoon, showers and thunderstorms are likely with a high near 81. Tonight, showers and thunderstorms will occur, mostly cloudy, with a low around 67. Looking ahead to Wednesday, a slight chance of rain showers before noon, then a chance of showers and thunderstorms with a high near 81. Currently, it's 73 and overcast. I'm Bill Banks. 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
11: This is a Bloomberg Money Minute. Downbeat tone on Wall Street today as crude oil futures rise. In the airline industry, Delta investigating an unauthorized Wi-Fi network on a yesterday flight from Vegas where a major cybersecurity conference was held. Investigators looking at the activation of the network for a short time, according to a Delta spokesperson, prompting the flight crew to deactivate the Boeing 757 aircraft's Wi-Fi for about 30 minutes. Chobani says although Greek yogurt sales are rising, its costs for raw materials and marketing are going up too. That means it now expects full-year earnings to slip below what it expected. To help cut expenses, Chobani is exiting the oat milk business amid waiting demand. And starting next month, people on Spotify will begin seeing artist profiles as AI-generated. Accounts can self-report, but the app will start rooting out profiles it suspects represent AI-generated identities. It also won't recommend songs from AI personas unless you say you're okay with that. Denise Pellegrini, Bloomberg Radio.
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20: His last time on the dirt. I'm Eric Pfeiffer. 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
20: Kephart is a Johnson County native, and he took home the Grand Champion banner for the sixth time in his 10-year 4-H career Sunday night. As he looks back on his 4-H tenure, he says it's meant everything.
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9: 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Starting this afternoon, showers and thunderstorms are likely with a high near 81. Tonight, showers and thunderstorms will occur, mostly cloudy, with a low around 67. Looking ahead to Wednesday, a slight chance of rain showers before noon, then a chance of showers and thunderstorms with a high near 81. Currently, it's 73 and overcast. I'm Bill Banks. 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
6: Indianapolis Colts have a quarterback battle on their hands. No, not for the starting job. That's Daniel Jones. It's between Riley Leonard and Anthony Richardson for who backs up Jones.
18: Yeah, absolutely. I think every day those guys are battling. You know, someone's got to win a job and go take it. And those guys are back and forth. And we'll continue to work that, you know, through camp. See where it goes.
6: Head coach Shane Steichen of the Colts, and they are in New England for joint practices with the Patriots. 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We'll start at 7 o'clock. 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We'll be at the Yellow River Tap and Eatery in Plymouth. We'll have all the county coaches on a roundtable discussion about their teams for the upcoming year. And that all coming up on August 19th at 7 p.m. or just listen live. 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
21: ABC News, I'm Michelle Franzen. Attacks on vessels intensifying in the Gulf region. The Houthis in Yemen claiming they targeted a cargo ship transporting Saudi military equipment in the Red Sea, killing 6. The ongoing war with Iran, along with inflation, also impacting Americans saddled with debt.
22: We owe more, and we're not paying our bills on time. The Federal Reserve Bank of New York says Americans now owe $1.26 trillion on credit cards, and 12% of us are delinquent in paying even the minimum amount. The high cost of gas, groceries, and household items all contributing. One thing helping those lucky enough to own a home, equity. More people are tapping into that, figuring a refinanced mortgage at a little over 6.5% makes more sense than a credit card balance of 23%. Sherry Preston, ABC News.
21: Severe storms on the move. A tornado warning temporarily grounded planes in Chicago earlier today. That forced evacuation at Midway Airport's air traffic control tower. The same storms now targeting the Mid-Atlantic. This is ABC News. A recall has gone out for one of the world's most popular vehicles.
23: Toyota is recalling certain recent versions of the Camry over concerns the instrument cluster could fail when starting the car, knocking out power to things like the hazard lights and the seatbelt reminder. The National Highway Traffic Safety Administration says this increases the risk of a crash. More than 500,000 of the popular sedans are being recalled from the 2025 and 2026 model years. Toyota says it'll notify owners by September 21st and that dealers will fix the issue through a software update. Mike Dubusky, ABC News.
21: A Maine lifeguard is speaking out after he says a great white shark dragged him 6 feet underwater. Greg Wilford works at Scarborough Beach and was on shark patrol. He says something grabbed the rescue buoy that was strapped to his body and pulled.
1: Once I realized that it wasn't a boat, I was fighting for my life.
21: Amazingly, Wilford was unhurt. He also says he ran out and closed the beach. I'm Michelle Franzen, ABC News.
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5: It's packing a punch. You're listening to Network Indiana. I'm Jarrett Lewis. The main threats of this weather system that has made its way to Indiana.
24: I can't rule out an isolated tornado, but it's not a big tornado favorable setup for tornadoes, so I can't rule it out. But I would say the primary threat that we could see would be the damaging straight line winds associated with perhaps a squall line.
5: Jason Puma from the National Weather Service says a severe thunderstorm warning had just finished a few minutes ago in central Indiana. Today's thunderstorms also start a stretch this week that brings more heavy rain with the possibility of damaging winds and flooding. There was a report of a power outage at the Indiana State Fairgrounds. A cheer from most Indianapolis council members after voting to raise vehicle taxes. One Republican councilor says he's had enough. Here's Ryan Hedrick.
25: Minority Leader Brian Mowry spoke after Monday's vote to override the mayor's wheel tax veto.
26: We're giving people with exotic cars a tax break while asking people that are on fixed incomes to try to make up $100 for their registration.
25: And what that veto means is that if you have a car in Indianapolis, you'll pay $100 more. Other people with larger trucks or cars will pay $240 more.
26: We had options to not raise taxes, but instead, we did the easiest thing that we could do, and they raised the taxes.
25: The tax increase goes into effect January 1st. Ryan Hedrick, Network Indiana.
5: In relation to the roads, the Build Indiana Council praising the move by Governor Mike Braun to extend Indiana's gas tax suspension through September 5th. However, transportation groups warn the state is approaching a critical turning point and must create a long-term sustainable funding plan to keep Indiana roads safe. And the Indianapolis Colts going through a joint practice day with the New England Patriots. The two teams will play each other in their first preseason game on Thursday. Head coach Shane Steichen says Anthony Richardson will start that game.
27: They'll come out trying to command the offense. You know, just taking it day by day. Some days aren't my best days. Some days aren't the worst. So, you know, I just got to keep pushing. And like you said, you know, just be consistent whenever I can. Just manage the game and just be a good quarterback.
5: Riley Leonard is set to play the second half of Thursday's matchup. I'm Jarrett Lewis. You're listening to Network Indiana.
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9: 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Starting this afternoon, showers and thunderstorms are likely with a high near 81. Tonight, showers and thunderstorms will occur, mostly cloudy, with a low around 67. Looking ahead to Wednesday, a slight chance of rain showers before noon, then a chance of showers and thunderstorms with a high near 81. Currently, it's 73 and overcast. I'm Bill Banks. 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
7: This is a Bloomberg Money Minute. Downbeat tone on Wall Street today as crude oil futures rise. In the airline industry, Delta investigating an unauthorized Wi-Fi network on a yesterday flight from Vegas. A major cybersecurity conference was held. Investigators looking at the activation of the network for a short time, according to a Delta spokesperson, prompting the flight crew to deactivate the Boeing 757 aircraft's Wi-Fi for about 30 minutes. Chobani says although Greek yogurt sales are rising, its costs for raw materials and marketing are going up too. That means it now expects full-year earnings to slip below what it expected. To help cut expenses, Chobani is exiting the oat milk business amid waiting demand. And starting next month, people on Spotify will begin seeing artist profiles as AI-generated. Accounts can self-report, but the app will start rooting out profiles it suspects represent AI-generated identities. It also won't recommend songs from AI personas unless you say you're okay with that. Denise Pellegrini, Bloomberg Radio.
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8: 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I'm Eric Pfeiffer. 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
2: My name is Colton Kephart, and I just won Grand Champion Mika Weather at the Indiana State Fair.
1: 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As he looks back on his 4-H tenure, he says it's meant everything.
2: 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It's really just transformed my life and made me into who I am today.
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9: 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Starting this afternoon, showers and thunderstorms are likely with a high near 81. Tonight, showers and thunderstorms will occur, mostly cloudy, with a low around 67. Looking ahead to Wednesday, a slight chance of rain showers before noon, then a chance of showers and thunderstorms with a high near 81. Currently, it's 73 and overcast. I'm Bill Banks. For your local forecast 24/7, visit WKVI.com.
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3: 8 News, I'm Mike Hempen. Russia has released a former U.S. Marine held on disputed charges.
6: Russia has released American military veteran Robert Gilman, a former Marine who spent more than 4 years in prison on disputed charges and was said to be gravely ill and at risk of dying. Gilman, a 32-year-old teacher detained since 2022, was initially handed a 3.5-year sentence when he was convicted of beating a police officer after being taken off a train. His sentence was extended last year to 10 years. After accusations of assaulting prison guards, Gilman was among at least 8 Americans who remained in Russian custody after a series of high-profile prisoner exchanges. Gilman's family has flown to Texas to be with him, including his mother, who was in Russia attempting to see him at a hospital there. I'm Lisa Dwyer.
3: Severe weather has cut power to over 500,000 people in the Chicago area, Indiana, and Ohio. Rainstorms and extreme wind gusts pummeled the region. Tornado warning sirens could be heard. All flights were temporarily stopped at Chicago's 2 major airports. According to a power outage tracking website, more than 600,000 customers lost electricity in Illinois and Indiana. Human Rights Watch and 3 other advocacy groups have sued the Trump administration to challenge its campaign against the International Criminal Court. The complaint filed in the Southern District of New York argues that sanctions against ICC judges and prosecutors are undermining the ability to prosecute people responsible for humanity's worst crimes. About 100 firefighters from Mexico are expected to arrive to help battle a deadly wildfire that has forced 20,000 people from their homes and destroyed properties in Western Canada. This is AP News. At least 2,000 people have died in Congo's Ebola outbreak.
17: Congo government data shows a total of 4,381 confirmed Ebola cases, including 2,011 deaths, and as of Tuesday, just over 700 patients in admission and isolation. The WHO on Monday said the outbreak likely started in February, long before authorities detected it, in one of Congo's most remote and vulnerable areas. Aid workers say the outbreak continues to outpace response. That's been expanding across the 5 provinces affected. Many health workers have gone on strike to protest lack of payment for their work since the outbreak was declared. I'm Charles Deledesma.
3: The only person to break the sound barrier in a car has earned another world record. This time in a show of force for hydrogen power. British driver Andy Green reached 406 miles an hour in a car powered by two hydrogen internal combustion engines. I'm Mike Hempen, AP News.
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18: It's packing a punch. You're listening to Network Indiana. I'm Jarrett Lewis. The main threats of this weather system that has made its way to Indiana.
19: I can't rule out an isolated tornado, but it's not a big tornado favorable setup for tornadoes, so I can't rule it out. But I would say the primary threat that we could see would be the damaging straight line winds associated with perhaps a squall line.
18: Jason Puma from the National Weather Service says a severe thunderstorm warning had just finished a few minutes ago in central Indiana. Today's thunderstorms also start a stretch this week that brings more heavy rain with the possibility of damaging winds and flooding. There was a report of a power outage at the Indiana State Fairgrounds. A cheer from most Indianapolis council members after voting to raise vehicle taxes. One Republican councilor says he's had enough. Here's Ryan Hedrick.
20: Minority Leader Brian Mowry spoke after Monday's vote to override the mayor's wheel tax veto.
21: We're giving people with exotic cars a tax break while asking people that are on fixed incomes to try to make up $100 for their registration.
20: And what that veto means is that if you have a car in Indianapolis, you'll pay $100 more. Other people with larger trucks or cars will pay $240 more.
21: We had options to not raise taxes, but instead we did the easiest thing that we could do, and they raised the taxes.
20: The tax increase goes into effect January 1st. Ryan Hedrick, Network Indiana.
18: In relation to the roads, the Build Indiana Council praising the move by Governor Mike Braun to extend Indiana's gas tax suspension through September 5th. However, transportation groups warn the state is approaching a critical turning point and must create a long-term sustainable funding plan to keep Indiana roads safe. And the Indianapolis Colts going through a joint practice day with the New England Patriots. The two teams will play each other in their first preseason game on Thursday. Head coach Shane Steichen says Anthony Richardson will start that game.
22: They'll come out here trying to command the offense. You know, just taking it day by day. Some days aren't my best days. Some days aren't the worst. So, you know, I just got to keep pushing. And like you said, you know, just be consistent whenever I can. Just manage the game and just be a good quarterback.
18: Riley Leonard is set to play the second half of Thursday's matchup. I'm Jarrett Lewis. You're listening to Network Indiana.
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23: Gomer man has been arrested after a domestic incident. I'm Rusty Nixon, Max 98.3 FM News. June 17th at 12:48 a.m., the Marshall County Central Dispatch Center received a call from 214 West Washington Street in Culver requesting assistance for a domestic situation. Officer Larry Jolly of the Culver Police Department arrived. He was provided with information that a man and woman occupied that apartment. The man, later identified as Gregory Looney, had allegedly been consuming alcoholic beverages and left the residence before the arrival of police. Looney had allegedly broken a window on a door at the apartment. During the course of the investigation, Looney was found walking on Washington Street toward the investigating officer and exhibiting signs of intoxication. While he was being detained, Looney kicked at Jolly in the leg and continued to resist detention. Marshall County Sheriff's deputies arrived on the scene, and while being transported, Looney did minor damage to the patrol car, and as he was being placed in the deputy's vehicle, he kicked the deputy in the leg. Arriving at the hospital for jail clearance, he continued to be disruptive to others in the emergency department. He was incarcerated on preliminary charges of public intoxication, disorderly conduct, criminal mischief, resisting law enforcement, and battery of a law enforcement officer. Suspects are considered innocent until proven guilty in a court of law. Wednesday, June 17th, officers with the Marshall County Drug Task Force executed a search warrant in the 100 block of Troyer Street in La Paz. During a warrant service, two adults and two minor children were located in the residence. Officers located evidence of suspected methamphetamine use and marijuana use within that residence. The Indiana Department of Child Services responded to the scene and removed the children from that home. Amber Cole, 36, of La Paz, was arrested for possession of methamphetamine, a level 6 felony, maintaining a common nuisance, a level 6 felony, neglect of a dependent, a level 6 felony, and possession of marijuana. James Centers, 28, of Knox, was arrested for possession of marijuana and visiting a common nuisance. Suspects are considered innocent until proven guilty in a court of law. City of Plymouth will have meetings of the Board of Public Works and Safety and the Common Council on Monday, June 22nd, beginning with the Board of Works at 6 p.m. On that agenda, reports from various city department heads and a request for reimbursement from JLBS Construction. Immediately afterwards, the Common Council will hold its meeting. On that agenda, a public hearing for additional appropriations resolution and an ordinance on second and third reading for vacating a portion of the alley east of Dora Lane. A first reading of an ordinance amending the fee schedule for the aviation department and a resolution for additional appropriations. Also on the agenda are updates from One Marshall County and the comprehensive plan. Both meetings are held in the council chambers on the second floor of the city building. Those attending should enter by the Garrow Street entrance. If you need special accommodation to attend that meeting, contact the ADA coordinator at 574-936-2948. Both meetings will be live streamed on YouTube. I'm Rusty Nixon, Max 98.3 FM News. 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
1: From the Tri-County Weather Center, I'm Bill Banks on All News 1520 WKVI. 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Starting this afternoon, showers and thunderstorms are likely with a high near 81. Tonight, showers and thunderstorms will occur, mostly cloudy, with a low around 67. Looking ahead to Wednesday, a slight chance of rain showers before noon, then a chance of showers and thunderstorms with a high near 81. Currently, it's 73 and overcast. I'm Bill Banks. 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
2: This is a Bloomberg Money Minute. Downbeat tone on Wall Street today as crude oil futures rise. In the airline industry, Delta investigating an unauthorized Wi-Fi network on a yesterday flight from Vegas. Hurt Major cybersecurity conference was held. Investigators looking at the activation of the network for a short time, according to a Delta spokesperson, prompting the flight crew to deactivate the Boeing 757 aircraft's Wi-Fi for about 30 minutes. Chobani says although Greek yogurt sales are rising, its costs for raw materials and marketing are going up too. That means it now expects full-year earnings to slip below what it expected. To help cut expenses, Chobani is exiting the oat milk business amid waiting demand. And starting next month, people on Spotify will begin seeing artist profiles as AI-generated. Accounts can self-report, but the app will start rooting out profiles it suspects represent AI-generated identities. It also won't recommend songs from AI personas unless you say you're okay with that. Denise Pellegrini, Bloomberg Radio.
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2: ABC News, I'm Michelle Franzen. President Trump says he spoke to U.S. Marine and veteran Robert Gilman after his release from a Russian prison. He was held for 4 years and there are reports of abuse. He's on a flight to a U.S. military hospital in Texas for medical evaluation. ABC's Patrick Reivel has more.
3: Gilman was imprisoned while he was visiting Russia after he was accused of kicking a police officer. And his family and the U.S. government say those charges were essentially trumped up. Of course, we've seen this before in Russia, where the Kremlin takes Americans essentially hostages, including famously Brittany Griner, Evan Gershkovich, and the other former Marine Trevor Reed. Now, President Trump has posted saying that Russia agreed to release Gilman on humanitarian grounds.
2: In Western Colombia, a scramble to find survivors following yesterday's powerful earthquake. More than 200 people are dead, hundreds of others listed as missing. On Wall Street today, stocks ending lower due to uncertainty that continues over the war with Iran. This is ABC News. Luigi Mangione was back in a New York courtroom for a hearing in his state case in the fatal shooting of United Healthcare CEO. The judge overseeing the state murder trial says jurors will be kept anonymous over concerns they could be subjected to harassment, intimidation, or improper outside influence.
4: Judge Gregory Caro made the announcement when Mangione appeared in court on Tuesday for a brief conference ahead of his September 8th trial for allegedly murdering United Healthcare CEO Brian Thompson. Citing concerns about jury harassment and intimidation, Judge Caro said only prosecutors and defense lawyers will have access to the jurors' names and addresses. Judge Caro justified his decision by noting that individuals identifying themselves as Mangione's supporters have made inflammatory and hostile statements outside court and have signaled plans to try to speak with prospective jurors. Peter Harlambous, ABC News, New York.
2: The Powerball jackpot now up to $1 billion after no one matched the six numbers again last night. The next drawing tomorrow night. Michelle Franzen, ABC News.
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9: 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I'm Jarrett Lewis. Severe thunderstorms moving out of the state now to the southeast, but a second and smaller system is

0: Falling, damaging winds, sometimes with gusts up to 80 miles per hour. Jason Puma from the National Weather Service says today is just the beginning for storms this week.
1: The next several days, really, we're going to be looking for chances of rain and thunderstorms each day. And with how warm and humid it's going to be, all these storms, when they occur, they could produce some very heavy rain. And some of that could possibly result in flooding or flash flooding.
0: The Indiana State Fair temporarily closed its gates due to the severe thunderstorm warning. Right now, central Indiana is under a severe thunderstorm watch. Areas up north, including Marion, Muncie, and Logansport, are seeing flood and flash flood warnings. The FBI is adding Gregory Henderson Jr. to its 10 most wanted fugitives list. They're offering a reward of up to $1 million for information leading to his arrest. Henderson is wanted for international drug trafficking and dogfighting in central Indiana. Shots fired early this morning on the near northeast side of Indianapolis. IMPD Captain Richard Ray says a man was injured in what was the fourth shooting overnight.
2: It's a sad night when there's four individual shootings. People's lives have changed. The victims, of course, their families.
0: A fatal shooting happened at a motel Monday night on Indy's east side. The average price of gas in Indiana today staying at $3.48 a gallon, says AAA. That's 10 cents less than a week ago. The national average is $4.01. And the Indiana Fever have the New York Liberty this evening at Gainbridge Fieldhouse. Forward Mo Billings says they hope to bring back a similar mindset to what helped them beat Chicago over the weekend.
3: Being resilient. I think we're a very resilient team. In the locker room, we always talk about finding a way. It's not always the prettiest, but dub is a dub, and it's harder on the road. So I think we're a really resilient team.
0: Caitlin Clark is available tonight after having a technical foul rescinded from the Chicago game. I'm Jarrett Lewis. 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
5: 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This afternoon, partly sunny with a high near 84. A chance of showers and thunderstorms. Tonight, mostly cloudy with a low around 68. Showers and thunderstorms likely. Looking ahead to Tuesday, mostly cloudy with a high near 81. A chance of showers and thunderstorms. Currently, it's 86 and overcast. I'm Bill Banks. 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
10: This is a Bloomberg Money Minute. Stocks end lower again today. Early reports out of Pakistan about an imminent deal to reopen the Strait of Hormuz gave stocks an early boost, but no announcement was made. And Iranian TV reported that waterway will remain closed until President Trump is out of office. Well, that sent oil higher. It closed back above $83 a barrel today, sparking worries about rising inflation. And it comes ahead of a report on consumer prices that is out on Wednesday. And with that, stocks moved lower. At the close, the Dow was down 184 points, the NASDAQ down 160, and the S&P lost 25. Shares of SpaceX today falling 4%, even as it rolled out a new artificial intelligence software called Grokbot, designed, SpaceX says, to act like a team of AI agents fielding assignments throughout the day. and U.S. small business owner optimism rising last month to the highest level in almost a year. That as inflation pressures eased and a lot of firms ramped up their hiring plans. Tom Busby, Bloomberg Radio.
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10: 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I'm Eric Pfeiffer. 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
5: From the Tri-County Weather Center, I'm Bill Banks on All News 1520 WKVI. 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This afternoon, partly sunny with a high near 84. A chance of showers and thunderstorms. Tonight, mostly cloudy with a low around 68. Showers and thunderstorms likely. Looking ahead to Tuesday, mostly cloudy with a high near 81. A chance of showers and thunderstorms. Currently, it's 86 and overcast. I'm Bill Banks. For your local forecast 24/7, visit WKVI.com.
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1: Network Indiana Sports, I'm Nathaniel Finch. Joint practice number one for the Indianapolis Colts in New England against the Patriots. These two teams play in the preseason on Thursday, where Anthony Richardson will start the game. Riley Leonard handles second half duties, then we flip-flop for preseason week two with Leonard starting. Daniel Jones will not play in any of the three preseason games. Head coach Shane Steichen evaluates day one of joint practice.
2: It was great. It was a lot of back and forth. The energy was phenomenal out here. I thought there was a lot of good, you know, our offense at the two-minute drive. I thought Daniel did a hell of a job, you know, going down there. It was a one-score game. We had one timeout, went down, hit some big plays to Tyler, and then hit Downs for a touchdown there at the end. It was good.
1: That's from the Pat McAfee Show. Tonight, the Indiana Fever in action, a high-profile game against the New York Liberty at Gainbridge Fieldhouse. Fever coach Stephanie White on the opponent.
3: They're shooting the ball really well. They've been efficient, you know, on both ends of the floor. They're a high assist rate team. And I think right now they're getting to the free throw line like 32% of the time as well. They make it hard on you the way they move the ball and, you know, the different ways that they initiate in their actions. And so we've got to be ready for that.
1: Tip off between the Fever and Liberty tonight at 7:30 Eastern. A pair of huge additions for the reigning national champion Indiana Hoosiers football team. Defensive ends Stephen Daly and Kellen Wyatt both rejoining the team after being granted an extra year of eligibility. It could make a big difference for the Hoosier defense.
14: We're not rushing either. Both of them were really good players for us. Kellen Wyatt was playing really good football when he got hurt, and Stephen Daly really emerged big time. So it gives those guys an opportunity to finish what they started. They didn't get that opportunity last year because of injury. It makes us a better football team.
1: That's IU head coach Kurt Cignetti. Nathaniel Finch, Network Indiana.
19: Fox News, I'm Roger Stern. Socialist Francesca Hahn leads the race in today's Democratic gubernatorial primary in Wisconsin, trying to show she's not too extreme for voters.
20: What's extreme is Congressman Tiffany, a longtime D.C. congressman, has voted against the interests of Wisconsinites over and over again.
19: Tom Tiffany is a likely Republican nominee for governor and would be her opponent in November if he wins today. The U.S. Marine veteran Robert Gilman coming home after 4.5 years in a Russian prison where he suffered gross mistreatment.
21: Officials say Gilman has been in a disassociative stupor for 47 days after suffering abuse in prison and was moved to a civilian hospital and hooked up to a feeding tube.
19: Fox's Jared Halpern. 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
0: One system gone, another on the way. You're listening to Network Indiana. I'm Jarrett Lewis. Severe thunderstorms moving out of the state now to the southeast, but a second and smaller system is following. Damaging winds, sometimes with gusts up to 80 miles per hour. Jason Puma from the National Weather Service says today is just the beginning for storms this week.
29: The next several days, really, we're going to be looking for a chance of rain and thunderstorms each day,
4: and with how warm and humid it's going to be, all these storms, when they occur, they could produce some very heavy rain, and some of that could possibly result in flooding or flash flooding.
0: The Indiana State Fair temporarily closed its gates due to the severe thunderstorm warning. Right now, central Indiana is under a severe thunderstorm watch. Areas up north, including Marion, Muncie, and Logansport, are seeing flood and flash flood warnings. The FBI is adding Gregory Henderson Jr. to its 10 most wanted fugitives list. They're offering a reward of up to $1 million for information leading to his arrest. Henderson is wanted for international drug trafficking and dogfighting in central Indiana. Shots fired early this morning on the near northeast side of Indianapolis. IMPD Captain Richard Ray says a man was injured in what was the fourth shooting overnight.
11: It's a sad night when there's four individual shootings. People's lives have changed. The victims, of course, their families.
0: A fatal shooting happened at a motel Monday night on Indy's east side. The average price of gas in Indiana today staying at $3.48 a gallon, says AAA. That's 10 cents less than a week ago. The national average is $4.01. And the Indiana Fever have the New York Liberty this evening at Gainbridge Fieldhouse. Forward Mo Billings says they hope to bring back a similar mindset to what helped them beat Chicago over the weekend.
12: Being resilient. I think we're a very resilient team. In the locker room, we always talk about finding a way. It's not always the prettiest, but dub is a dub, and it's harder on the road, so I think we're a really resilient team.
0: Caitlin Clark is available tonight after having a technical foul rescinded from the Chicago game. I'm Jarrett Lewis. 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
28: DC politicians are ripping you off, using insider information to bank millions trading stocks, lining their own pockets while Hoosiers struggle. It's out of hand. It's wrong. It should be illegal. Thankfully, Indiana's own Senator Todd Young is leading the fight to ban this sleazy behavior. Todd Young's plan? A total ban on all congressional stock trading forever. A graduate of the Naval Academy and a Marine Corps veteran, Todd Young knows it's the right thing to do. That's why Todd Young never traded a single stock while in Congress. Contact Senator Todd Young. Thank him for doing the right thing. And let him know you stand proudly with him in his fight to pass the Stop Insider Trading Act. Go to young.senate.gov today. That's young.senate.gov. And thank Senator Todd Young, paid for by Endless Frontier Innovation Fund.
5: 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Starting this afternoon, showers and thunderstorms likely with a high near 81. Tonight, more showers and thunderstorms are likely, mostly cloudy with a low around 67. Looking ahead to Wednesday, a slight chance of rain showers before noon, then a chance of showers and thunderstorms with a high near 81. Currently, it's 76 and mainly clear. I'm Bill Banks. 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
10: This is a Bloomberg Money Minute. Stocks and lower again today. Early reports out of Pakistan about an imminent deal to reopen the Strait of Hormuz gave stocks an early boost, but no announcement was made. And Iranian TV reported that waterway will remain closed until President Trump is out of office. Well, that sent oil higher. It closed back above $83 a barrel today, sparking worries about rising inflation. And it comes ahead of a report on consumer prices that is out on Wednesday. And with that, stocks moved lower. At the close, the Dow was down 184 points, the NASDAQ down 160, and the S&P lost 25. Shares of SpaceX today falling 4%, even as it rolled out a new artificial intelligence software called Grokbot, designed, SpaceX says, to act like a team of AI agents fielding assignments throughout the day. And U.S. small business owner optimism rising last month to the highest level in almost a year. That as inflation pressures eased and a lot of firms ramped up their hiring plans. Tom Busby, Bloomberg Radio.
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18: Yeah, I'm a physician assistant specializing in orthopedic surgery here at the hospital.
17: What gave you the desire for that area of medicine?
18: Yeah, so growing up, I always was kind of fascinated with the human body and how it works. And then as I got older, I had a couple of sports injuries requiring orthopedic care, and that's kind of where I fell in love with orthopedics and the desire to do it as a career.
17: Well, what's some of your background, your education and all that?
18: Yeah, so I did my undergraduate studies at the University of Indianapolis for exercise science, and then I went on to get my master's degree in physician assistant studies at E.T. Still University in Mesa, Arizona. So I've been doing orthopedics ever since that time.
17: Alex Charzon, part of the orthopedics team at our local community hospital, Pulaski Memorial Hospital, quality care closer to home.
22: His last time on the dirts. I'm Eric Pfeiffer. 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
22: Kephart is a Johnson County native, and he took home the Grand Champion banner for the sixth time in his 10-year 4-H career Sunday night. As he looks back on his 4-H tenure, he says it's meant everything.
23: I think it's opened every single door for me in this life so far. 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It's really just transformed my life and made me into who I am today.
22: Find a list of the other grand champions and our video of champions on our Facebook page at Hoosier Ag Today. I'm Eric Pfeiffer, Hoosier Ag Today, Indiana's Farm Network, for 20 years.
24: Turning that to funeral arrangements. 69-year-old Clifford D. Minter of Winnemac passed away July 29th. Private gravesite services will be held at the Winnemac Cemetery McKinley Edition in Winnemac. Arrangements have been entrusted to Frayne Mortuary in Winnemac for 69-year-old Clifford D. Minter of Winnemac. Services will be held for Virginia Niece of Knox tomorrow, Tuesday, August 4th, at M.C. Smith Funeral Home in Knox. Visitation will be held from 11 a.m. until noon, followed by a funeral service to begin at noon Central Time. That's for Virginia Niece of Knox. 86-year-old Betty Jean Burke Sullivan passed away July 29th. Friends and family are invited to attend a visitation honoring Betty's life on Wednesday, August 5th from 10 a.m. to noon Central Time at O'Donnell Funeral Home in North Judson. There will be a funeral mass to be held also Wednesday at noon Central Time at St. Cyril and Methodius Catholic Church. In lieu of flowers, donations may be made to the church or the National MS Society in memory of 86-year-old Betty Jean Burke Sullivan. Remember, you can find complete obituary information online at WKVI.com.
25: 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Starting this afternoon, showers and thunderstorms likely with a high near 81. Tonight, more showers and thunderstorms are likely, mostly cloudy with a low around 67. Looking ahead to Wednesday, a slight chance of rain showers before noon, then a chance of showers and thunderstorms with a high near 81. Currently, it's 76 and mainly clear. I'm Bill Banks. 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
2: Indianapolis Colts have a quarterback battle on their hands. No, not for the starting job. That's Daniel Jones. It's between Riley Leonard and Anthony Richardson for who backs up Jones.
3: Yeah, absolutely. I think every day those guys are battling. You know, someone's got to win a job and go take it. And those guys are back and forth. 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See where it goes.
2: Head coach Shane Steichen of the Colts, and they are in New England for joint practices with the Patriots. 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Come join us. We'll be at the Yellow River Tap and Eatery in Plymouth. We'll have all the county coaches on a roundtable discussion about their teams for the upcoming year. And that all coming up on August 19th at 7 p.m. or just listen live. 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
6: ABC News, I'm Michelle Franzen. President Trump says he spoke to U.S. Marine and veteran Robert Gilman after his release from a Russian prison. He was held for 4 years and there are reports of abuse. He's on a flight to a U.S. military hospital in Texas for medical evaluation. ABC's Patrick Reville has more.
7: Gilman was imprisoned while he was visiting Russia after he was accused of kicking a police officer. And his family and the U.S. government say those charges were essentially trumped up. Of course, we've seen this before in Russia, where the Kremlin takes Americans essentially hostages, including famously Brittany Griner, Evan Gershkovich, and the other former Marine Trevor Reed. Now, President Trump has posted saying that Russia agreed to release Gilman on humanitarian grounds.
6: In Western Colombia, a scramble to find survivors following yesterday's powerful earthquake. More than 200 people are dead, hundreds of others listed as missing. On Wall Street today, stocks ending lower due to uncertainty that continues over the war with Iran. This is ABC News. Luigi Mangione was back in a New York courtroom for a hearing in a state case in the fatal shooting of United Healthcare CEO. The judge overseeing the state murder trial says jurors will be kept anonymous over concerns they could be subjected to harassment, intimidation, or improper outside influence.
9: Judge Gregory Caro made the announcement when Mangione appeared in court on Tuesday for a brief conference ahead of his September 8th trial for allegedly murdering United Healthcare CEO Brian Thompson. Citing concerns about jury harassment and intimidation, Judge Caro said only prosecutors and defense lawyers will have access to the jurors' names and addresses. Judge Caro justified his decision by noting that individuals identifying themselves as Mangione's supporters have made inflammatory and hostile statements outside court and have signaled plans to try to speak with prospective jurors. Peter Harlambous, ABC News, New York.
6: The Powerball jackpot now up to $1 billion after no one matched the six numbers again last night. The next drawing tomorrow night. Michelle Franzen, ABC News.
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11: 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I'm Jarrett Lewis. Severe thunderstorms moving out of the state now to the southeast, but a second and smaller system is following. Damaging winds, sometimes with gusts up to 80 miles per hour. Jason Puma from the National Weather Service says today is just the beginning for storms this week.
12: The next several days, really, we're going to be looking for a chance of rain and thunderstorms each day. And with how warm and humid it's going to be, all these storms, when they occur, they could produce some very heavy rain, and some of that could possibly result in flooding or flash flooding.
11: The Indiana State Fair temporarily closed its gates due to the severe thunderstorm warning. Right now, central Indiana is under a severe thunderstorm watch. Areas up north, including Marion, Muncie, and Logansport, are seeing flood and flash flood warnings. The FBI is adding Gregory Henderson Jr. to its 10 most wanted fugitives list. They're offering a reward of up to $1 million for information leading to his arrest. Henderson is wanted for international drug trafficking and dog fighting in central Indiana. Shots fired early this morning on the near northeast side of Indianapolis. IMPD Captain Richard Ray says a man was injured in what was the fourth shooting overnight.
19: It's a sad night when there's four individual shootings. People's lives have changed. The victims, of course, their families.
11: A fatal shooting happened at a motel Monday night on Indy's east side. The average price of gas in Indiana today staying at $3.48 a gallon, says AAA. That's 10 cents less than a week ago. The national average is $4.01. And the Indiana Fever have the New York Liberty this evening at Gainbridge Fieldhouse. Forward Mo Billings says they hope to bring back a similar mindset to what helped them beat Chicago over the weekend.
20: Being resilient. I think we're a very resilient team. In the locker room, we always talk about finding a way. It's not always the prettiest, but dub is a dub, and it's harder on the road, so I think we're a really resilient team.
11: Caitlin Clark is available tonight after having a technical foul rescinded from the Chicago game. I'm Jarrett Lewis. 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
27: 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Thankfully, Indiana's own Senator Todd Young is leading the fight to ban this sleazy behavior. 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
25: 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Starting this afternoon, showers and thunderstorms likely with a high near 81. Tonight, more showers and thunderstorms are likely, mostly cloudy with a low around 67. Looking ahead to Wednesday, a slight chance of rain showers before noon, then a chance of showers and thunderstorms with a high near 81. Currently, it's 76 and mainly clear. I'm Bill Banks. 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
0: This is a Bloomberg Money Minute. Stocks end lower again today. Early reports out of Pakistan about an imminent deal to reopen the Strait of Hormuz gave stocks an early boost, but no announcement was made. And Iranian TV reported that waterway will remain closed until President Trump is out of office. Well, that sent oil higher. It closed back above $83 a barrel today, sparking worries about rising inflation. And it comes ahead of a report on consumer prices that is out on Wednesday. And with that, stocks moved lower. At the close, the Dow was down 184 points, the NASDAQ down 160, and the S&P lost 25. Shares of SpaceX today falling 4%, even as it rolled out a new artificial intelligence software called Grokbot, designed, SpaceX says, to act like a team of AI agents fielding assignments throughout the day. And U.S. small business owner optimism rising last month to the highest level in almost a year. That as inflation pressures eased and a lot of firms ramped up their hiring plans. Tom Busby, Bloomberg Radio.
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22: 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I'm Eric Pfeiffer. 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
25: 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Starting this afternoon, showers and thunderstorms likely with a high near 81. Tonight, more showers and thunderstorms are likely, mostly cloudy with a low around 67. Looking ahead to Wednesday, a slight chance of rain showers before noon, then a chance of showers and thunderstorms with a high near 81. Currently, it's 76 and mainly clear. I'm Bill Banks. 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
2: AP News, I'm Ben Thomas. A day of violent weather in the central U.S. Jennifer King on who's been getting hit.
3: Illinois and Indiana are reporting damage from a storm system with pummeling rain and wind gusts up to 80 miles per hour. Ohio's Governor Mike DeWine warned residents about the severe weather sweeping eastward.
6: We are in a very dangerous weather situation that really involves all of Ohio.
3: DeWine spoke from an emergency operations center in Columbus.
6: The flooding danger is going to continue to go up for a while.
3: Near Chicago, tornado sirens sounded and flights were temporarily suspended Tuesday at the city's two major airports. More than 780,000 customers in Illinois, Indiana, and Ohio lost power. Footage shows damaged roofs, flooded roads, and trees tangled in power lines. 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I'm Jennifer King.
2: Crews continue to search the rubble in Colombia left by yesterday's 7.4 magnitude earthquake. President Abelardo de la Esperia says at least 181 people have died, with nearly 200 missing. But civilian-run databases suggest the number of missing could be closer to 4,000. Maria Jose Torres Macho is the UN's top official in Colombia.
7: We know more about what is the impact in the capital cities, but less in the rural, remote areas that are also affected by the situation of conflict in Colombia. So we are very much following up on that.
2: In the Middle East, signs of escalation. Authorities in Yemen say Iranian-backed Houthi rebels killed at least six people when they fired missiles on a vessel in the Bab al-Mandeb Strait. Meanwhile, oil prices climb. The international standard Brent crude up 1.4%, settling just below $89 per barrel. U.S. gasoline prices edged higher. AAA puts the average just above $4.01 per gallon for regular grade. On Wall Street, stocks slip. The S&P and the Dow each down about 0.3%. The NASDAQ, 0.6. This is AP News. It's one of the busiest days left on the summer political calendar, with six states holding primary elections. Democrats have a close eye on moderate versus progressive matchups in Minnesota's Senate race and Wisconsin's governor's race. Voters in Vermont, Connecticut, Alabama also casting ballots. And Jennifer King has a look at South Carolina.
3: Voters have 10 Republican candidates in Tuesday's special election primary to replace the late U.S. Senator Lindsey Graham. Senator Darlene Graham, his sister, appointed to fill the vacant seat, has President Trump's endorsement. She spoke at the renaming ceremony for Joint Base Lindsey Graham.
9: What an honor for my brother, and what a tribute to his 33 years of service.
3: Challengers include Congressman Russell Fry and Ralph Norman, former Governor Mark Sanford, and business owner Mark Lynch. The winner will face Democratic nominee Annie Andrews, a Charleston pediatrician. I'm Jennifer King.
2: The latest at APnews.com. I'm Ben Thomas. Thanks for listening.
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0: One system gone, another on the way. You're listening to Network Indiana. I'm Jarrett Lewis. Severe thunderstorms moving out of the state now to the southeast, but a second and smaller system is following. Damaging winds, sometimes with gusts up to 80 miles per hour. Jason Puma from the National Weather Service says today is just the beginning for storms this week.
4: The next several days, really, we're going to be looking for chances of rain and thunderstorms each day. And with how warm and humid it's going to be, all these storms, when they occur, they could produce some very heavy rain, and some of that could possibly result in flooding or flash flooding.
0: The Indiana State Fair temporarily closed its gates due to the severe thunderstorm warning. Right now, central Indiana is under a severe thunderstorm watch. Areas up north, including Marion, Muncie, and Logansport, are seeing flood and flash flood warnings. The FBI is adding Gregory Henderson Jr. to its 10 most wanted fugitives list. They're offering a reward of up to $1 million for information leading to his arrest. Henderson is wanted for international drug trafficking and dogfighting in central Indiana. Shots fired early this morning on the near northeast side of Indianapolis. IMPD Captain Richard Ray says a man was injured in what was the fourth shooting overnight.
5: It's a sad night when there's four individual shootings. People's lives have changed. The victims, of course, their families.
0: A fatal shooting happened at a motel Monday night on Indy's east side. The average price of gas in Indiana today staying at $3.48 a gallon, says AAA. That's 10 cents less than a week ago. The national average is $4.01. And the Indiana Fever have the New York Liberty this evening at Gainbridge Fieldhouse. Forward Mo Billings says they hope to bring back a similar mindset to what helped them beat Chicago over the weekend.
10: Being resilient. I think we're a very resilient team. In the locker room, we always talk about finding a way. It's not always the prettiest, but dub is a dub, and it's harder on the road, so I think we're a really resilient team.
0: Caitlin Clark is available tonight after having a technical foul rescinded from the Chicago game. I'm Jarrett Lewis. 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
27: 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Thankfully, Indiana's own Senator Todd Young is leading the fight to ban this sleazy behavior. 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
25: 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Starting this afternoon, showers and thunderstorms likely with a high near 81. Tonight, more showers and thunderstorms are likely, mostly cloudy with a low around 67. Looking ahead to Wednesday, a slight chance of rain showers before noon, then a chance of showers and thunderstorms with a high near 81. Currently, it's 76 and mainly clear. I'm Bill Banks. 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
22: This is a Bloomberg Money Minute. Stocks end lower again today. Early reports out of Pakistan about an imminent deal to reopen the Strait of Hormuz gave stocks an early boost, but no announcement was made. And Iranian TV reported that waterway will remain closed until President Trump is out of office. Well, that sent oil higher. It closed back above $83 a barrel today, sparking worries about rising inflation. And it comes ahead of a report on consumer prices that is out on Wednesday. And with that, stocks moved lower. At the close, the Dow was down 184 points, the NASDAQ down 160, and the S&P lost 25. Shares of SpaceX today falling 4%, even as it rolled out a new artificial intelligence software called
11: Grokbot designed, SpaceX says, to act like a team of AI agents fielding assignments throughout the day. And U.S. small business owner optimism rising last month to the highest level in almost a year. That as inflation pressures eased and a lot of firms ramped up their hiring plans. Tom Busby, Bloomberg Radio.
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2: His last time on the dirts. I'm Eric Pfeiffer. This is Hoosier Ag Today News, brought to you by the Indiana State Fair. 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
3: My name is Colton Kephart, and I just won Grand Champion Mika Weather at the Indiana State Fair.
2: Kephart is a Johnson County native, and he took home the Grand Champion banner for the sixth time in his 10-year 4-H career Sunday night. As he looks back on his 4-H tenure, he says it's meant everything.
3: I think it's opened every single door for me in this life so far. 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It's really just transformed my life and made me into who I am today.
2: 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I'm Eric Pfeiffer, Hoosier Ag Today, Indiana's Farm Network, for 20 years.
4: Turning now to funeral arrangements. 69-year-old Clifford D. Minter of Winnemac passed away July 29th. Private gravesite services will be held at the Winnemac Cemetery McKinley Edition in Winnemac. Arrangements have been entrusted to Frayne Mortuary in Winnemac for 69-year-old Clifford D. Minter of Winnemac. Services will be held for Virginia Niece of Knox tomorrow, Tuesday, August 4th, at M.C. Smith Funeral Home in Knox. Visitation will be held from 11 a.m. until noon, followed by a funeral service to begin at noon Central Time. That's for Virginia Niece of Knox. 86-year-old Betty Jean Burke Sullivan passed away July 29th. Friends and family are invited to attend a visitation honoring Betty's life on Wednesday, August 5th from 10 a.m. to noon Central Time at O'Donnell Funeral Home in North Judson. There will be a funeral mass to be held also Wednesday at noon Central Time at St. Cyril and Methodius Catholic Church. In lieu of flowers, donations may be made to the church or the National MS Society in memory of 86-year-old Betty Jean Burke Sullivan. Remember, you can find complete obituary information online at WKVI.com.
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6: ABC News, I'm Michelle Franson. It is primary day across six states. Republican voters in South Carolina casting ballots for the second time in 2 months for the late Senator Lindsey Graham's seat after his death in July. Graham's sister, Darlene Graham, appointed to finish his term until January. Now she's battling in the race in the GOP primary for the full term.
7: This election is very important because we're looking to replace someone who's going to take care of the people of South Carolina. U.S. Senator Graham has held a very high position in the Senate in the country, and so this position hopefully will solidify us a great position in the state of South Carolina.
6: Yolanda McKnight, the winner, faces Democratic candidate Annie Andrews. In Columbia, more than 200 people are dead following yesterday's powerful earthquake. The State Department announced U.S. disaster assistance response teams will arrive today. And severe storms raising the risk of tornadoes and flooding across the Midwest. This is ABC News. Signs the housing market continues to slump, existing home sales slipping again between June and July, continuing a trend that began earlier in the year, according to the National Association of Realtors.
8: Month-to-month sales of existing homes slipped 1.7% last month, a softer decline than the month before. And compared to a year ago, sales were actually a little higher. Realtors blame the 2026 drop.

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4: Another round making its way. You're listening to Network Indiana. I'm Jarrett Lewis. More thunderstorms possible this hour. A new severe thunderstorm warning has been issued and will last till 5:15 in central Indiana. Damaging winds remain the primary threat, with large hail and flooding also considered.
5: Two waves that have already moved through. We've had straight line wind damage. A lot of reports coming in of power outages. Street lights that are out, standing water.
4: Winds have been as quick as 78 miles per hour at times. Fox 59 meteorologist Jim O'Brien telling the Hammer and Nigel show on WIBC that a tree also fell down on top of a house on the north side of Indy. Over 40,000 people have had their power knocked out, too. The Indiana State Fairgrounds once again temporarily closed its gates after this new severe thunderstorm warning was issued for Marion County. Four shootings happening overnight in Indianapolis. A man was shot and killed at a motel on the city's east side last night. 28-year-old Sheldon Laquan Roberts was ID'd as the victim, with police still looking for a suspect. In a separate shooting, a man was injured on Indy's near northeast side early this morning. Shots were fired at around 3 o'clock.
6: Gun violence has been challenging. This is our fourth shooting tonight. All these incidents are unrelated. They're separate incidents.
4: IMPD Captain Richard Ray. The FBI is offering up to $1 million to help find an Indianapolis man now on its 10 most wanted list. Jake McDaniel reports.
7: Federal agents accuse Gregory Henderson Jr. of running a drug trafficking organization in Indy that moved cocaine, fentanyl, and meth across the Midwest. They also say he ran a dog fighting business that abused and killed dogs.
8: Henderson Jr. is wanted for serious crimes, and he has a lot to lose. The sentences, or potential sentences for his crimes, are severe. He's very motivated to remain out of custody.
7: FBI Indianapolis Special Agent in Charge Tim O'Malley says Henderson has a large network of people around him, but the FBI believes he can still be in Indianapolis. Jake McDaniel, Network Indiana.
4: The Colts with a joint practice with the Patriots today and tonight. The Indiana Fever hosts the New York Liberty. Tip-off is at 7:30. I'm Jarrett Lewis. 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
11: 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An appointment is recommended and can be made by contacting the mobile lung screening team. 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The flyer states these screenings are fast. They take less than 10 minutes. There are no needles, no prep, and no change of clothes. This testing can help detect cancer early when it is most treatable. And the flyer states that it is covered by most insurance, including Medicare and Medicaid. Additionally, there are programs available.

0: for those without insurance. This screening is for those who are between the ages of 50 and 77 and who have a history of smoking 20 pack years, which means that your average daily packs per day multiplied by the number of years spent smoking is 20 or higher. The flyer states that lung cancer is the leading cause of cancer-related deaths in Indiana and that most people don't experience symptoms until the disease is advanced and treatment options are limited. More information can be found online at iuhealth.org/lungscreening. The Railroad Township Advisory Board will be holding a meeting this upcoming weekend. The meeting is scheduled to be held at 4 p.m. Central Time on Sunday, August 16th, and will take place at the San Pierre Fire Station, which is located at 201 North Fisher Street in San Pierre. After the Pledge of Allegiance, board members will discuss the topic of Senate Bill 270, which deals with township mergers. Updates will be given on the new San Pierre Fire Department's fire station, and board members will discuss budget dates for 2027. After any other items that may be discussed by the board, the meeting will be adjourned. The public is invited to attend this meeting. The Knox Community Middle School announced a ribbon-cutting ceremony for its new Learn and Play Outdoor Center. The ceremony is scheduled for next Wednesday, August 19th at 4:45 p.m. Central Time at the Knox Middle School. The outdoor pavilion is located on the Bower Street side of the middle school. The project, which is led by the Knox Middle School PTO, reached its crowdfunding goal earlier this year and was also able to receive a matching grant as part of the Indiana Housing and Community Development Authority's Creating Places program. The space will serve nearly 500 Knox children in grades 5 through 8. It will make outdoor instruction more accessible for teachers, and there are plans to use it for community events as well, such as the middle school's annual block party and trunk or treat events. The announcement about the ribbon-cutting ceremony stated that following the ceremony, the Knox Middle School PTO will hold a meeting at 5 p.m. Central Time in the middle school's Redskin Room. PTO meetings are open to the public. WKVI News and information on the hour is brought to you by Dr. Andrew Frazier and the staff over at Stark County Family Dentistry in Knox, now in their location on Highway 35 next to First Source Bank. Their office phone number is 574-212-2008. I'm Becca Shepherd from the WKVI Information Center. 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
1: From the Tri-County Weather Center, I'm Bill Banks on All News 1520 WKVI. 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Starting this afternoon, showers and thunderstorms likely with a high near 81. Tonight, more showers and thunderstorms are likely, mostly cloudy with a low around 67. Looking ahead to Wednesday, a slight chance of rain showers before noon, then a chance of showers and thunderstorms with a high near 81. Currently, it's 76 and mainly clear. I'm Bill Banks. 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
5: This is a Bloomberg Money Minute. Stocks end lower again today. Early reports out of Pakistan about an imminent deal to reopen the Strait of Hormuz gave stocks an early boost, but no announcement was made. And Iranian TV reported that waterway will remain closed until President Trump is out of office. Well, that sent oil higher. It closed back above $83 a barrel today, sparking worries about rising inflation. And it comes ahead of a report on consumer prices that is out on Wednesday. And with that, stocks moved lower. At the close, the Dow was down 184 points, the NASDAQ down 160, and the S&P lost 25. Shares of SpaceX today falling 4%, even as it rolled out a new artificial intelligence software called Grokbot, designed, SpaceX says, to act like a team of AI agents fielding assignments throughout the day. And U.S. small business owner optimism rising last month to the highest level in almost a year. That as inflation pressures eased and a lot of firms ramped up their hiring plans. Tom Busby, Bloomberg Radio.
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5: His last time on the dirts. I'm Eric Pfeiffer. This is Hoosier Ag Today News, brought to you by the Indiana State Fair. 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
1: 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Starting this afternoon, showers and thunderstorms likely with a high near 81. Tonight, more showers and thunderstorms are likely, mostly cloudy with a low around 67. Looking ahead to Wednesday, a slight chance of rain showers before noon, then a chance of showers and thunderstorms with a high near 81. Currently, it's 76 and mainly clear. I'm Bill Banks. 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
11: Network Indiana Sports, I'm Nathaniel Finch. The Indianapolis Colts up in New England to play the Patriots for preseason game number one on Thursday. In the meantime, joint practice with the Patriots. The big news of the day, wide receiver Alec Pierce returning for some one-on-one work with the trainers. Off to the side, rehabbing his ankle injury that has kept him out the entire training camp. Despite earlier reports that he had to receive a second injection on his ankle, GM Chris Ballard says that's untrue, and he's making great progress to return for week one. The status of Alec Pierce will make a big difference for star tight end Tyler Warren, who head coach Shane Steichen says has been incredible.
12: Yeah, he looks phenomenal. He's having a hell of a camp right now. Just trying to get the matchups with him any way we can, find different ways to use them. And grow from there. Like I said, he's just a tremendous player that we try to, get him the ball any way we can.
11: That's from the Pat McAfee Show. Tonight, the Indiana Fever in action, taking on the New York Liberty, 7:30 Eastern at Gainbridge Fieldhouse. A lot of noise off the court surrounding the Fever. Head coach Stephanie White says they got to block that out.
13: From a humanistic perspective and life lesson perspective, I think our group does a really good job of responding. I think our group does a really good job of pouring into one another, keeping the main thing, of understanding that there are a lot of folks out there who want to divide us. In our locker room, we do a really good job of keeping that outside the locker room.
11: The Fever and Liberty, tonight at 7:30 Eastern. Just before that, at 6:40, Major League Baseball action gets underway. The Tigers host the Guardians, while the Cubs in D.C. to play the Nationals. An hour later on the South Side, the White Sox host the Reds, while the Cardinals in St. Louis take on the Phillies. With your Network Indiana Sports Report, I'm Nathaniel Finch.
14: Fox News, I'm Roger Stern. Socialist Francesca Hahn leads the race in today's Democratic gubernatorial primary in Wisconsin, trying to show she's not too extreme for voters.
15: What's extreme is Congressman Tiffany, a longtime D.C. congressman, has voted against the interests of Wisconsinites over and over again.
14: Tom Tiffany is a likely Republican nominee for governor and would be her opponent in November if she wins today. The U.S. Marine veteran Robert Gilman coming home after 4.5 years in a Russian prison where he suffered gross mistreatment.
16: Officials say Gilman has been in a disassociative stupor for 47 days after suffering abuse in prison and was moved to a civilian hospital and hooked up to a feeding tube.
14: Fox's Jared Halpern. 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
19: Another round making its way. You're listening to Network Indiana. I'm Jarrett Lewis. More thunderstorms possible this hour. A new severe thunderstorm warning has been issued and will last till 5:15 in central Indiana. Damaging winds remain the primary threat, with large hail and flooding also considered.
20: Two waves that have already moved through. We've had straight line wind damage. A lot of reports coming in of power outages. Street lights that are out, standing water.
19: Winds have been as quick as 78 miles per hour at times. Fox 59 meteorologist Jim O'Brien telling the Hammer and Nigel show on WIBC that a tree also fell down on top of a house on the north side of Indy. Over 40,000 people have had their power knocked out, too. The Indiana State Fairgrounds once again temporarily closed its gates after this new severe thunderstorm warning was issued for Marion County. Four shootings happening overnight in Indianapolis. A man was shot and killed at a motel on the city's east side last night. 28-year-old Sheldon Laquan Roberts was ID'd as the victim, with police still looking for a suspect. In a separate shooting, a man was injured on Indy's near northeast side early this morning. Shots were fired at around 3 o'clock.
21: Gun violence has been challenging. This is our fourth shooting
0: tonight. All these incidents are unrelated. They're separate incidents.
19: IMPD Captain Richard Ray. The FBI is offering up to $1 million to help find an Indianapolis man now on its 10 most wanted list. Jake McDaniel reports.
21: Federal agents accused Gregory Henderson Jr. of running a drug trafficking organization in Indy that moved cocaine, fentanyl, and meth across the Midwest. They also say he ran a dog fighting business that abused and killed dogs.
22: Henderson Jr. is wanted for serious crimes, and he has a lot to lose. The sentences, potential sentences for his crimes are severe. He's very motivated to out of custody.
21: FBI Indianapolis Special Agent in Charge Tim O'Malley says Henderson has a large network of people around him, but the FBI believes he can still be in Indianapolis. Jake McDaniel, Network Indiana.
19: The Colts with a joint practice with the Patriots today and tonight. The Indiana Fever hosts the New York Liberty. Tip-off is at 7:30. I'm Jarrett Lewis. 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
25: 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I'm Rusty Nixon, Max 98.3 FM News. July 31st at 6:26 p.m., officers with the Plymouth Police Department conducted a traffic stop on a vehicle whose registered owner was a habitual traffic violator. The vehicle owner was identified as Kerry Baird, 55, of Rochester. The officer stopped the vehicle, US 30 and US 31. Baird was driving and was taken into custody for driving while in HTV. The officer could smell the odor of marijuana coming from the vehicle, and the passenger stepped out and was found to be intoxicated. Passenger was identified as Christopher Harper, 55, of North Judson. During the search of the vehicle, marijuana was located, along with marijuana pipes. Both parties were placed under arrest for possession and paraphernalia and transported to the Marshall County Jail. Suspects are considered innocent until proven guilty in a court of law. August 8th at 6:32 a.m., Plymouth police are dispatched to Poplar Street regarding a 911 call from a woman saying a man had broken into her residence. Officers searched the residence. They did not locate the suspect. In speaking with the woman, she was able to provide a possible name for that suspect. While at the Poplar Street resident, Marshall County 911 advised of another residential entry complaint on King's Court. County and city police responded and located the suspect inside a vehicle in the garage at the King's Court address. The man was identified as a suspect from Poplar Street, Rodell Martinez Huizar, 25, of Plymouth, and was then placed under arrest and transported to Marshall County Jail. Suspects are considered innocent until proven guilty in a court of law. As budget season gets into full swing, the Marshall County Council heard first reading of an ordinance that would continue the special LIT, or local income tax, that was initiated to pay for the construction of the county jail.
26: But I think I was going over the numbers, and it's astonishing how much money it does take to run, you know, your jail, your central dispatch, your sheriff's. You have the sheriff's department, I believe, is up to $3.5 million, and then you've got the 911 central dispatch funds. You're over $10 million of funding that, and takes money to keep people, you know, safe. And we've done a pretty good job in the county. And so I just think you get a whole lot of more risk than there is reward.
25: Harmon went on to outline for the council the numbers should the county allow the tax to expire when jail bonds are paid off in the coming year, stating a $1.5 million surplus at the end of the current budget year would be greatly different next year.
26: But if we did that, you know, you take it to zero and you no longer have the revenue, and look what happens to your combined surplus and deficit in the two funds. You're still looking at a $3.3 million deficit if you get rid of the jail tax altogether. So, and that requires you to cut 3.3 just to make the numbers, you know, add up. And that's a big number to swallow without a jail income tax.
25: Council voted to schedule a public hearing on the ordinance during second reading at their meeting on September 14th. Council heard first reading of this year's county budget Monday as well. The second reading will also be part of that meeting on September 14th. City of Mishawaka is putting goats to work along the St. Joe River. 20 New Zealand mountain goats are spending the next month or so clearing overgrown brush, invasive weeds, and other vegetation along the steep riverbank near the Logan Street Bridge. Goats will be there around the clock doing a job that's traditionally required tree crews. That work was expensive and difficult because of the steep terrain. Goats offer the city a cheaper and safer way to clear the riverbank. I'm Rusty Nixon, Max 98.3 FM News. 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
3: From the Tri-County Weather Center, I'm Bill Banks on All News 1520 WKVI. 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Starting this afternoon, showers and thunderstorms likely with a high near 81. Tonight, more showers and thunderstorms are likely, mostly cloudy with a low around 67. Looking ahead to Wednesday, a slight chance of rain showers before noon, then a chance of showers and thunderstorms with a high near 81. Currently, it's 76 and mainly clear. I'm Bill Banks. 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
1: This is a Bloomberg Money Minute. Stocks end lower again today. Early reports out of Pakistan about an imminent deal to reopen the Strait of Hormuz gave stocks an early boost, but no announcement was made. And Iranian TV reported that waterway will remain closed until President Trump is out of office. Well, that sent oil higher. It closed back above $83 a barrel today, sparking worries about rising inflation. And it comes ahead of a report on consumer prices that is out on Wednesday. And with that, stocks moved lower. At the close, the Dow was down 184 points, the NASDAQ down 160, and the S&P lost 25. Shares of SpaceX today falling 4%, even as it rolled out a new artificial intelligence software called Grokbot, designed, SpaceX says, to act like a team of AI agents fielding assignments throughout the day. And U.S. small business owner optimism rising last month to the highest level in almost a year. That as inflation pressures ease and a lot of firms ramped up their hiring plans. Tom Busby, Bloomberg Radio.
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12: 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I'm Eric Pfeiffer. This is Hoosier Ag Today News, brought to you by the Indiana State Fair. 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
12: 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As he looks back on his 4-H tenure, he says it's meant everything.
13: I think it's opened every single door for me in this life so far. 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It's helped me have a bunch of leadership positions in high school. It's really just transformed my life and made me into who I am today.
12: Find a list of the other grand champions and our video of champions on our Facebook page at Hoosier Ag Today. I'm Eric Pfeiffer, Hoosier Ag Today, Indiana's Farm Network, for 20 years.
27: Turning now to funeral arrangements. 69-year-old Clifford D. Minter of Winnemac passed away July 29th. Private graveside services will be held at the Winnemac Cemetery McKinley Edition in Winnemac. Arrangements have been entrusted to Frayne Mortuary in Winnemac for 69-year-old Clifford D. Minter of Winnemac. Services will be held for Virginia Niece of Knox tomorrow, Tuesday, August 4th, at M.C. Smith Funeral Home in Knox. Visitation will be held from 11 a.m. until noon, followed by a funeral service to begin at noon Central Time. That's for Virginia Niece of Knox. 86-year-old Betty Jean Burke Sullivan passed away July 29th. Friends and family are invited to attend a visitation honoring Betty's life on Wednesday, August 5th from 10 a.m. to noon Central Time at O'Donnell Funeral Home in North Judson. There will be a funeral mass to be held also Wednesday at noon Central Time at St. Cyril and Methodius Catholic Church. In lieu of flowers, donations may be made to the church or the National MS Society in memory of 86-year-old Betty Jean Burke Sullivan. Remember, you can find complete obituary information online at WKVI.com.
28: 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Starting this afternoon, showers and thunderstorms likely with a high near 81. Tonight, more showers and thunderstorms are likely, mostly cloudy with a low around 67. Looking ahead to Wednesday, a slight chance of rain showers before noon, then a chance of showers and thunderstorms with a high near 81. Currently, it's 76 and mainly clear. I'm Bill Banks. 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
25: Indianapolis Colts have a quarterback battle on their hands. No, not for the starting job. That's Daniel Jones. It's between Riley Leonard and Anthony Richardson for who backs up Jones.
0: Yeah, absolutely. I think every day those guys are battling. You know, someone's got to win a job and go take it. And those guys are back and forth. And we'll continue to work that, you know, through camp, see where it goes.
25: Head coach Shane Steichen of the Colts, and they are in New England for joint practices with the Patriots. Don't forget, coming up on August 19th, we get underway football locally. Max 98.3's live coaches show to preview the coming season. We'll start at 7 o'clock. Come join us. We'll be at the Yellow River Tap and Eatery in Plymouth. We'll have all the county coaches on a roundtable discussion about their teams for the upcoming year. And that all coming up on August 19th at 7 p.m. or just listen live here on Max 98.3. That's your sports check. 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I'm Rusty Nexon, Max 98.3 FM, part of the winning team at Kankakee Valley Broadcasting.
14: ABC News, I'm Michelle Franzen. It is primary day across six states. Republican voters in South Carolina casting ballots for the second time in 2 months for the late Senator Lindsey Graham's seat after his death in July. Graham's sister, Darlene Graham, appointed to finish his term until January. Now she's battling in the race in the GOP primary for the full term.
15: This election is very important because we're looking to replace someone who's going to take care of the people of South Carolina. U.S. Senator Graham has held a very high position in the Senate, in the country, and so this position hopefully will solidify us a great position in the state of South Carolina.
14: Yolanda McKnight, the winner, faces Democratic candidate Annie Andrews. In Colombia, more than 200 people are dead following yesterday's powerful earthquake. The State Department announced U.S. disaster assistance response teams will arrive today. And severe storms raising the risk of tornadoes and flooding across the Midwest. This is ABC News. Signs the housing market continues to slump, existing home sales slipping again between June and July, continuing a trend that began earlier in the year, according to the National Association of Realtors.
16: Month-to-month sales of existing homes slipped 1.7% last month, a softer decline than the month before. And compared to a year ago, sales were actually a little higher. Realtors blame the 2026 drop on rising interest rates and a limited number of existing homes for sale. For sellers, the upside is that the average pre-owned house is sitting on the market for only 29 days. Jim Ryan, ABC News.
14: Luigi Mangione charged in the fatal shooting of United Healthcare CEO Brian Thompson in 2024 was back in court for a pretrial hearing. Defense attorneys asked the judge for the trial to be broadcast live. The judge is still weighing that decision. Jury selection set to begin September 8th. Mangione is also facing federal charges. I'm Michelle Franzen, ABC News.
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20: Another round making its way. You're listening to Network Indiana. I'm Jarrett Lewis. More thunderstorms possible this hour. A new severe thunderstorm warning has been issued and will last till 5:15 in central Indiana. Damaging winds remain the primary threat, with large hail and flooding also considered.
21: Two waves that have already moved through. We've had straight line wind damage. A lot of reports coming in of power outages. Street lights that are out, standing water.
20: Winds have been as quick as 70 miles per hour at times. Fox 59 meteorologist Jim O'Brien telling the Hamer and Nigel show on WIBC that a tree also fell down on top of a house on the north side of Indy. Over 40,000 people have had their power knocked out, too. The Indiana State Fairgrounds once again temporarily closed its gates after this new severe thunderstorm warning was issued for Marion County.
1: Count them four shootings happening overnight in Indianapolis. A man was shot and killed at a motel on the city's east side last night. 28-year-old Sheldon Laquan Roberts was ID'd as the victim, with police still looking for a suspect. In a separate shooting, a man was injured on Indy's near northeast side early this morning. Shots were fired at around 3 o'clock.
4: Gun violence has been challenging. This is our fourth shooting tonight. All these incidents are unrelated. They're separate incidents.
1: IMPD Captain Richard Ray. The FBI is offering up to $1 million to help find an Indianapolis man now on its 10 most wanted list. Jake McDaniel reports.
5: Federal agents accused Gregory Henderson Jr. of running a drug trafficking organization in Indy that moved cocaine, fentanyl, and meth across the Midwest. They also say he ran a dog fighting business that abused and killed dogs.
6: Henderson Jr. is wanted for serious crimes, and he has a lot to lose. The sentences, potential sentences for his crimes are severe. He's very motivated to out of custody.
5: FBI Indianapolis Special Agent in Charge Tim O'Malley says Henderson has a large network of people around him, but the FBI believes he can still be in Indianapolis. Jake McDaniel, Network Indiana.
1: The Colts with a joint practice with the Patriots today, and tonight the Indiana Fever hosts the New York Liberty. Tip-off is at 7:30. I'm Jarrett Lewis. 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
27: 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An appointment is recommended and can be made by contacting the mobile lung screening team. Their phone number is 317-962-LUNG or 5864. They can also be reached by email address at lungscreening@iuhealth.org. Both that phone number and email address can be found online at wkvi.com. The flyer states these screenings are fast. They take less than 10 minutes. There are no needles, no prep, and no change of clothes. This testing can help detect cancer early when it is most treatable. And the flyer states that it is covered by most insurance, including Medicare and Medicaid. Additionally, there are programs available for those without insurance. This screening is for those who are between the ages of 50 and 77 and who have a history of smoking 20 pack years, which means that your average daily packs per day multiplied by the number of years spent smoking is 20 or higher. The flyer states that lung cancer is the leading cause of cancer-related deaths in Indiana and that most people don't experience symptoms until the disease is advanced and treatment options are limited. More information can be found online at iuhealth.org/lungscreening. The Railroad Township Advisory Board will be holding a meeting this upcoming weekend. The meeting is scheduled to be held at 4 p.m. Central Time on Sunday, August 16th, and will take place at the San Pierre Fire Station, which is located at 201 North Fisher Street in San Pierre. After the Pledge of Allegiance, board members will discuss the topic of Senate Bill 270, which deals with township mergers. Updates will be given on the new San Pierre Fire Department's fire station, and board members will discuss budget dates for 2027. After any other items that may be discussed by the board, the meeting will be adjourned. The public is invited to attend this meeting. The Knox Community Middle School announced a ribbon-cutting ceremony for its new Learn and Play Outdoor Center. The ceremony is scheduled for next Wednesday, August 19th at 4:45 p.m. Central Time at the Knox Middle School. The outdoor pavilion is located on the Bower Street side of the middle school. The project, which is led by the Knox Middle School PTO, reached its crowdfunding goal earlier this year and was also able to receive a matching grant as part of the Indiana Housing and Community Development Authority's Creating Places program. The space will serve nearly 500 Knox children in grades 5 through 8. It will make outdoor instruction more accessible for teachers, and there are plans to use it for community events as well, such as the middle school's annual block party and trunk or treat events. The announcement about the ribbon-cutting ceremony stated that following this ceremony, the Knox Middle School PTO will hold a meeting at 5 p.m. Central Time in the middle school's Redskin Room. PTO meetings are open to the public. WKVI News and information on the hour is brought to you by Dr. Andrew Frazier and the staff over at Stark County Family Dentistry in Knox. Now in their location on Highway 35 next to First Source Bank. 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
9: From the Tri-County Weather Center, I'm Bill Banks on All News 1520 WKVI. 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Starting this afternoon, showers and thunderstorms likely with a high near 81. Tonight, more showers and thunderstorms are likely, mostly cloudy with a low around 67. Looking ahead to Wednesday, a slight chance of rain showers before noon, then a chance of showers and thunderstorms with a high near 81. Currently, it's 76 and mainly clear. I'm Bill Banks. 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
10: This is a Bloomberg Money Minute. Stocks end lower again today. Early reports out of Pakistan about an imminent deal to reopen the Strait of Hormuz gave stocks an early boost, but no announcement was made. And Iranian TV reported that waterway will remain closed until President Trump is out of office. Well, that sent oil higher. It closed back above $83 a barrel today, sparking worries about rising inflation. And it comes ahead of a report on consumer prices that is out on Wednesday. And with that, stocks moved lower. At the close, the Dow was down 184 points, the NASDAQ down 160, and the S&P lost 25. Shares of SpaceX today falling 4%, even as it rolled out a new artificial intelligence software called Grokbot, designed, SpaceX says, to act like a team of AI agents fielding assignments throughout the day. And U.S. small business owner optimism rising last month to the highest level in almost a year. That as inflation pressures eased and a lot of firms ramped up their hiring plans. Tom Busby, Bloomberg Radio.
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0: Hoosier Ag Today's founder, Gary Troyd, was recently honored with the Farm Broadcaster of the Year Award from our National Association of Farm Broadcasting. 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Congratulations, Gary, on a job well done.
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15: His last time on the Dirts. I'm Eric Pfeiffer. This is Hoosier Ag Today News, brought to you by the Indiana State Fair. 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
16: 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I just won Grand Champion Mika Weather at the Indiana State Fair.
15: 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As he looks back on his 4-H tenure, he says it's meant everything.
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9: 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Starting this afternoon, showers and thunderstorms likely with a high near 81. Tonight, more showers and thunderstorms are likely, mostly cloudy with a low around 67. Looking ahead to Wednesday, a slight chance of rain showers before noon, then a chance of showers and thunderstorms with a high near 81. Currently, it's 76 and mainly clear. I'm Bill Banks. 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
21: AP News up in Thomas. U.S. forces have fired on a Panamanian flagship in the Gulf of Oman. Central Command says it tried to evade the U.S. blockade of Iranian ports. No word on any casualties. Still, Qatar's foreign ministry is maintaining an upbeat posture on negotiations. Spokesman Majid al-Ansari.
25: We have heard the positive statements from both capitals in the recent couple of days, and we are eagerly awaiting. Our main priority here is the reopening of the strait, maintaining the ceasefire, and making sure that we are able to push forward towards the negotiation.
21: As Iran keeps up attacks on ships in the Strait of Hormuz, Yemen's Houthi rebels carried out a missile attack on a vessel in the Bab el-Mandeb Strait, killing six. That waterway's been serving as an alternate route to get Saudi oil to market via the Red Sea. A notice published by the Department of Homeland Security indicates it plans to spend up to $20 million to purchase gloves that can deliver painful electric shocks to help ICE agents deal with combative individuals. And Jennifer King has the latest on the Trump administration legal case for not paying back importers for tariffs declared illegal.
29: U.S. government lawyers say Judge Richard Eaton on the Court of International Trade overstepped his authority when he ordered refunds for all of the importers that paid President Trump's tariffs, which were deemed illegal in February. They filed with the U.S. Court of Appeals for the Federal Circuit Court. Their opening brief points to the birthright citizenship case that went before the Supreme Court last year. The decision in that case limited the use of universal injunctions, which apply a ruling to all affected parties, not just the specific litigants. Customs and Border Patrol has already processed around $100 billion in refunds. The government argues that importers who have not yet brought lawsuits are still free to do so. Law professor Barry Appleton says the government has a strong case, and if they win, the most likely losers are small businesses that can't afford to sue. I'm Jennifer King.
21: This is AP News. Six states are holding primary elections today. Lisa Dwyer has a look.
1: The latest battle over the Democratic ideological divide of left versus center shifts to the upper Midwest today, as nominating contests for governor in Wisconsin and U.S. Senator in Minnesota pit left-wing candidates against more traditional ones. In Wisconsin, State Representative Francisca Hong, a self-described Democratic socialist, is the frontrunner for the party's nomination for governor in a swing state, where winning the governor's mansion is central to the Democrats' hopes for 2028. In Minnesota, Lieutenant Governor Peggy Flanagan is running for the nomination for an open Senate seat against centrist Democratic Representative Angie Craig. There are other significant races in places like Alabama and in South Carolina to select a successor to the late Senator Lindsey Graham. I'm Lisa Dwyer.
21: The latest at APnews.com. I'm Ben Thomas. Thanks for listening.
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10: Another round making its way. You're listening to Network Indiana. I'm Jarrett Lewis. More thunderstorms possible this hour. A new severe thunderstorm warning has been issued and will last till 5:15 in central Indiana. Damaging winds remain the primary threat, with large hail and flooding also considered.
17: Two waves that have already moved through. We've had straight line wind damage. A lot of reports coming in of power outages. Street lights that are out, standing water.
10: Winds have been as quick as 78 miles per hour at times. Fox 59 meteorologist Jim O'Brien telling the Hammer and Nigel show on WIBC that a tree also fell down on top of a house on the north side of Indy. Over 40,000 people have had their power knocked out, too. The Indiana State Fairgrounds once again temporarily closed its gates after this new severe thunderstorm warning was issued for Marion County. Four shootings happening overnight in Indianapolis. A man was shot and killed at a motel on the city's east side last night. 28-year-old Sheldon Laquan Roberts was ID'd as the victim, with police still looking for a suspect. In a separate shooting, a man was injured on Indy's near northeast side early this morning. Shots were fired at around 3 o'clock.
18: Gun violence has been challenging. This is our fourth shooting tonight. All these incidents are unrelated. They're separate incidents.
10: IMPD Captain Richard Ray. The FBI is offering up to $1 million to help find an Indianapolis man now on its 10 most wanted list. Jake McDaniel reports.
19: Federal agents accused Gregory Henderson Jr. of running a drug trafficking organization in Indy that moved cocaine, fentanyl, and meth across the Midwest. They also say he ran a dog fighting business that abused and killed dogs.
27: Henderson Jr. is wanted for serious crimes, and he has a lot to lose. The sentences, or potential sentences for his crimes, are severe. He's very motivated to remain out of custody.
19: FBI Indianapolis Special Agent in Charge Tim O'Malley says Henderson has a large network of people around him, but the FBI believes he can still be in Indianapolis. Jake McDaniel, Network Indiana.
10: The Colts with a joint practice with the Patriots today, and tonight the Indiana Fever hosts the New York Liberty. Tip-off is at 7:30. I'm Jarrett Lewis. 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

0: From the Ohio AgNet. Hoosier Ag Today's founder Gary Truitt recently was honored with the Farm Broadcaster of the Year Award from our National Association of Farm Broadcasting. Gary was really surprised by the honor, but I can tell you many of us weren't. Gary's work for agriculture goes far outside his Indiana borders. Speaking for my fellow farm broadcasters, the 65 Indiana radio stations that have aired Gary's Indiana reports, many for the last three decades, and thousands of Hoosier farmers and rural listeners. Congratulations, Gary.
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4: ABC News, I'm Michelle Franzen. U.S. Marine veteran Robert Gilman on a flight back to America after his release from a Russian prison. Gilman was wrongfully detained, the State Department says, on disputed charges for more than 4 years. Kieran Ramsey is the chief investigative officer of Global Reach. He advocated for his release and represents Gilman's family and says he was abused and is gravely ill.
5: Unfortunately, it took a critical health situation for Mr. Gilman to be secured and put on a U.S. government plane and sent home.
4: President Trump says he talked with Russia's president and he agreed to the humanitarian release. More than 200 people are confirmed dead in Colombia following yesterday's powerful earthquake. Crews still digging through rubble to find survivors. Tomorrow will usher in a triple cosmic spectacle. In addition to a parade of six planets lining up across a pre-dawn sky, there will be a total solar eclipse. And researchers say the best meteor shower of the year will serve as the encore. This is ABC News. In Seattle, there is new scrutiny over how authorities notified the public during last month's deadly mass shooting at a food festival.
6: Leadership in Seattle has been criticized for their lack of communication with the media and public in general as a mass shooting unfolded late last month at the Bite of Seattle Food Festival. Seattle's police chief was forced to resign, and now the mayor is asking Seattle's inspector general to conduct an after-action review of public communication to identify delays in communicating public information and recommend improvements for future critical incidents. Alex Stone, ABC News.
4: Three people were killed in the mass shooting. Police say the investigation shows that the incident was gang-related. No one drew all six winning numbers in last night's Powerball drawing again. The jackpot now ballooning to $1 billion for tomorrow night's drawing. The grand prize is the largest so far this year. Michelle Franzen, ABC News.
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10: 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I'm Jarrett Lewis. The severe weather causing power outages all across the state. Over 360,000 Hoosiers don't have power. Wind gusts have reached 80 miles per hour at times.
11: Flash flooding and at least flood watches are going to be in effect for a little bit longer throughout this afternoon. We still technically have that severe thunderstorm watch.
10: Fox 59 meteorologist Jim O'Brien. Southwestern Indiana is under a severe thunderstorm warning this hour. The rest of the state has a watch, with places north of Indianapolis also seeing flood advisories. advisories and warnings. Federal agents

0: After asking the public for help in tracking down a fugitive from Indianapolis on the FBI's 10 most wanted list, Gregory Henderson Jr. avoided a law enforcement operation back in 2023.
1: So I do think that he's very likely here in Indianapolis, but the FBI is also very aware that we hope to get tips from anywhere across the country. And we have agents ready to go out and respond to those tips wherever they come from.
0: That's FBI Indianapolis Special Agent in Charge Timothy O'Malley. The FBI accuses Henderson of running a drug ring with ties to a cartel based in Mexico. A standing ovation for a tax increase. Democratic counselors stood and applauded after getting enough votes to override Mayor Joe Hogsett's veto of the wheel tax, raising vehicle registration fees for Hoosiers in Marion County. Minority Leader Brian Mowry called the decision
2: a pretty disgusting display of celebration, knowing that they took the easiest possible route to raise money. They didn't actually look into our own pockets or, you know, take the mayor at his stance and try his plan out first, at least for a year.
0: The new law imposes an annual registration fee of $100 for most passenger vehicles. And the Colts on the East Coast having a joint practice with the New England Patriots today. The two will face off in their first preseason game. Indianapolis is starting Anthony Richardson at quarterback. Riley Leonard will start the second half as he competes to become the backup for Daniel Jones.
3: It's just an awesome opportunity. Like every day I step out on the field, I'm just super grateful that I'm in this position.
0: I'm Jarrett Lewis. You're listening to Network Indiana.
4: 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These screenings are provided by the Indiana University Health and will take place at the United Methodist Church in North Judson. I'm Becca Shepherd for Stark County Family Dentistry from the WKVI Information Center. The church is located at 210 Central Avenue in North Judson. The event will take place from 9 a.m. to 3 p.m. tomorrow, Wednesday, August 12th. An appointment is recommended and can be made by contacting the mobile lung screening team. Their phone number is 317-962-LUNG or 5864. They can also be reached by email address at lungscreening@iuhealth.org. Both that phone number and email address can be found online at wkvi.com. The flyer states these screenings are fast. They take less than 10 minutes. There are no needles, no prep, and no change of clothes. This testing can help detect cancer early when it is most treatable, and the flyer states that it is covered by most insurance, including Medicare and Medicaid. Additionally, there are programs available for those without insurance. This screening is for those who are between the ages of 50 and 77 and who have a history of smoking 20 pack years, which means that your average daily packs per day multiplied by the number of years spent smoking is 20 or higher. The flyer states that lung cancer is the leading cause of cancer-related deaths in Indiana and that most people don't experience symptoms until the disease is advanced and treatment options are limited. More information can be found online at iuhealth.org/lungscreening. The Railroad Township Advisory Board will be holding a meeting this upcoming weekend. The meeting is scheduled to be held at 4 p.m. Central Time on Sunday, August 16th, and will take place at the San Pierre Fire Station, which is located at 201 North Fisher Street in San Pierre. After the Pledge of Allegiance, board members will discuss the topic of Senate Bill 270, which deals with township mergers. Updates will be given on the new San Pierre Fire Department's fire station, and board members will discuss budget dates for 2027. After any other items that may be discussed by the board, the meeting will be adjourned. The public is invited to attend this meeting. The Knox Community Middle School announced a ribbon-cutting ceremony for its new Learn and Play Outdoor Center. The ceremony is scheduled for next Wednesday, August 19th at 4:45 p.m. Central Time at the Knox Middle School. The outdoor pavilion is located on the Bower Street side of the middle school. The project, which is led by the Knox Middle School PTO, reached its crowdfunding goal earlier this year and was also able to receive a matching grant as part of the Indiana Housing and Community Development Authority's Creating Places program. The space will serve nearly 500 Knox children in grades 5 through 8. It will make outdoor instruction more accessible for teachers, and there are plans to use it for community events as well, such as the middle school's annual block party and trunk or treat events. The announcement about the ribbon-cutting ceremony stated that following the ceremony, the Knox Middle School PTO will hold a meeting at 5 p.m. Central Time in the middle school's Redskin Room. PTO meetings are open to the public. WKVI News and Information on the Hour is brought to you by Dr. Andrew Frazier and the staff over at Stark County Family Dentistry in Knox, now in their location on Highway 35 next to First Source Bank. Their office phone number is 574-212-2008. I'm Becca Shepherd from the WKVI Information Center. 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
5: From the Tri-County Weather Center, I'm Bill Banks on All News 1520 WKVI. 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Tonight, a slight chance of showers and storms, low 66 degrees. Tomorrow, overcast with scattered showers and storms, high 82. Tomorrow night, good chance of rain, low 63. Friday, sunny and 78. I'm Bill Banks. For your local forecast 24/7, visit WKVI.com.
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5: From the Tri-County Weather Center, I'm Bill Banks on All News 1520 WKVI. 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Tonight, a slight chance of showers and storms, low 66 degrees. Tomorrow, overcast with scattered showers and storms, high 82. Tomorrow night, good chance of rain, low 63. Friday, sunny and 78. I'm Bill Banks. For your local forecast 24/7, visit WKVI.com.
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6: Network Indiana Sports, I'm Nathaniel Finch. Joint practice number one for the Indianapolis Colts in New England against the Patriots. These two teams play in the preseason on Thursday, where Anthony Richardson will start the game. Riley Leonard handles second half duties, then we flip-flop for preseason week two with Leonard starting. Daniel Jones will not play in any of the three preseason games. Head coach Shane Steichen evaluates day one of joint practice.
21: It was great. It was a lot of back and forth. The energy was phenomenal out here. I thought there was a lot of good, you know, our offense at the two-minute drive. I thought Daniel did a hell of a job, you know, going down there. It was a one-score game. We had one timeout, went down, hit some big plays to Tyler, and then hit Downs for a touchdown there at the end. It was good.
6: That's from the Pat McAfee Show. Tonight, the Indiana Fever in action, a high-profile game against the New York Liberty at Gainbridge Fieldhouse. Fever coach Stephanie White on the opponent.
22: They're shooting the ball really well. They've been efficient, you know, on both ends of the floor. They're a high assist rate team. And I think right now they're getting to the free throw line like 32% of the time as well. They make it hard on you the way they move the ball and you know, the different ways that they initiate in their actions. And so we've got to be ready for that.
6: Tip off between the Fever and Liberty tonight at 7:30 Eastern. A pair of huge additions for the reigning national champion Indiana Hoosiers football team. Defensive ends Stephen Daly and Kellen Wyatt both rejoining the team after being granted an extra year of eligibility. It could make a big difference for the Hoosier defense.
23: We're not rushing either. Both of them were really good players for us. Kellen Wyatt was playing really good football when he got hurt, and Stephen Daly really emerged big time. So it gives those guys an opportunity to finish what they started. They didn't get that opportunity last year because of injury. It makes us a better football team.
6: That's IU head coach Kurt Cignetti. Nathaniel Finch, Network Indiana.
24: Fox News, I'm Roger Stern. A big test of the Democratic Party in today's Wisconsin gubernatorial primary. Socialist Francesca Hahn is the front runner, trying to prove she's not too extreme for the Democrats.
25: What's extreme is Congressman Tiffany, a longtime D.C. congressman, has voted against the interests of Wisconsinites over and over again.
24: Tom Tiffany is the likely Republican nominee. Russia has released an American-held prisoner for 4.5 years, held there suffering physical abuse.
26: Marine veteran Robert Gilman is returning to U.S. soil after 4 years in a Russian prison. Advocates for his release have warned Gilman is gravely ill and was near death.
24: Fox's Jared Halpern. They say Gilman was on a feeding tube. America's listening to Fox News.
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1: 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I'm Jarrett Lewis. The severe weather causing power outages all across the state. Over 360,000 Hoosiers don't have power. Wind gusts have reached 80 miles per hour at times.
2: Flash flooding and at least flood watches are going to be in effect for a little bit longer throughout this afternoon. We still technically have that severe thunderstorm watch.
1: Fox 59 meteorologist Jim O'Brien. Southwestern Indiana is under a severe thunderstorm warning this hour. The rest of the state has a watch, with places north of Indianapolis also seeing flood advisories and warnings. Federal agents are asking the public for help in tracking down a fugitive from Indianapolis on the FBI's 10 most wanted list. Gregory Henderson Jr. avoided a law enforcement operation back in 2023.
3: So I do think that he's very likely here in Indianapolis, but the FBI is also very aware that we hope to get tips from anywhere across the country, and we have agents ready to go out and respond to those tips wherever they come from.
1: That's FBI Indianapolis Special Agent in Charge Timothy O'Malley. The FBI accuses Henderson of running a drug ring with ties to a cartel based in Mexico. A standing ovation for a tax increase. Democratic councilors stood and applauded after getting enough votes to override Mayor Joe Hogsett's veto of the wheel tax, raising vehicle registration fees for Hoosiers in Marion County. Minority Leader Brian Mowry called the decision
4: a pretty disgusting display of celebration, knowing that they took the easiest possible route to raise money. They didn't actually look into our own pockets or, you know, take the mayor at his stance and try his plan out first, at least for a year.
1: The new law imposes an annual registration fee of $100 for most passenger vehicles. And the Colts on the East Coast having a joint practice with the New England Patriots today. The two will face off in their first preseason game. Indianapolis is starting Anthony Richardson at quarterback. Riley Leonard will start the second half as he competes to become the backup for Daniel Jones.
11: It's just an awesome opportunity. Like every day I step out on the field, I'm just super grateful that I'm in this position.
1: I'm Jarrett Lewis. 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
12: A traffic stop brings the arrest of two people. I'm Rusty Nixon, Max 98.3 FM News. July 31st at 6:26 p.m., officers with the Plymouth Police Department conducted a traffic stop on a vehicle whose registered owner was a habitual traffic violator. The vehicle owner was identified as Kerry Baird, 55, of Rochester. The officer stopped the vehicle, U.S. 30 and U.S. 31. Baird was driving and was taken into custody for driving while in HTV. The officer could smell the odor of marijuana coming from the vehicle, and the passenger stepped out and was found to be intoxicated. Passenger was identified as Christopher Harper, 55, of North Judson. During the search of the vehicle, marijuana was located, along with marijuana pipes. Both parties were placed under arrest for possession and paraphernalia and transported to the Marshall County Jail. Suspects are considered innocent until proven guilty in a court of law. August 8th at 6:32 a.m., Plymouth police are dispatched to Poplar Street regarding a 911 call from a woman saying a man had broken into her residence. Officers searched the residence. They did not locate the suspect. In speaking with the woman, she was able to provide a possible name for that suspect. While at the Poplar Street resident, Marshall County 911 advised of another residential entry complaint on King's Court. County and city police responded and located the suspect inside a vehicle in the garage at the King's Court address. The man was identified as a suspect from Poplar Street, Rodell Martinez Huizar, 25, of Plymouth, and was then placed under arrest and transported to the Marshall County Jail. Suspects are considered innocent until proven guilty in a court of law. As budget season gets into full swing, the Marshall County Council heard first reading of an ordinance that would continue the special LIT, or local income tax, that was initiated to pay for the construction of the county jail.
13: But I think I was going over the numbers, and it's astonishing how much
5: money it does take to run, you know, your jail, your central dispatch, your sheriff's. You have the sheriff's department, I believe it's up to $3.5 million, and then you've got the 911 central dispatch funds. You're over $10 million of funding that, and takes money to keep people, you know, safe. And we've done a pretty good job in the county. And so I just think you get a whole lot of more risk than there is reward.
12: Armand went on to outline for the council the numbers should the county allow the tax to expire when jail bonds are paid off in the coming year, stating a $1.5 million surplus at the end of the current budget year would be greatly different next year.
5: But if we did that, you know, you take it to zero and you no longer have the revenue, and look what happens to your combined surplus and deficit in the two funds. You're still looking at a $3.3 million deficit if you get rid of the jail tax altogether. So, and that requires you to cut 3.3 just to make the numbers, you know, add up. And that's a big number to swallow without a jail income tax.
12: Council voted to schedule a public hearing on the ordinance during second reading at their meeting on September 14th. Council heard first reading of this year's county budget Monday as well. The second reading will also be part of that meeting on September 14th. City of Mishawaka is putting goats to work along the St. Joe River. 20 New Zealand mountain goats are spending the next month or so clearing overgrown brush, invasive weeds, and other vegetation along the steep riverbank near the Logan Street Bridge. The goats will be there around the clock doing a job that's traditionally required tree crews. That work was expensive and difficult because of the steep terrain. Goats offer the city a cheaper and safer way to clear the riverbank. I'm Rusty Nixon, Max 98.3 FM News. 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
13: From the Tri-County Weather Center, I'm Bill Banks on All News 1520 WKVI. 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Tonight, a slight chance of showers and storms, low 66 degrees. Tomorrow, overcast with scattered showers and storms, high 82. Tomorrow night, good chance of rain, low 63. Friday, sunny and 78. I'm Bill Banks. For your local forecast 24/7, visit WKVI.com.
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14: Turning now to funeral arrangements. 69-year-old Clifford D. Minter of Winnemac passed away July 29th. Private graveside services will be held at the Winnemac Cemetery McKinley Edition in Winnemac. Arrangements have been entrusted to Frayn Mortuary in Winnemac for 69-year-old Clifford D. Minter of Winnemac. Services will be held for Virginia Niece of Knox tomorrow, Tuesday, August 4th, at M.C. Smith Funeral Home in Knox. Visitation will be held from 11 a.m. until noon, followed by a funeral service to begin at noon Central Time. That's for Virginia Niece of Knox. 86-year-old Betty Jean Burke Sullivan passed away July 29th. Friends and family are invited to attend a visitation honoring Betty's life on Wednesday, August 5th from 10 a.m. to noon Central Time at O'Donnell Funeral Home in North Judson. There will be a funeral mass to be held also Wednesday at noon Central Time at St. Cyril and Methodius Catholic Church. In lieu of flowers, donations may be made to the church or the National MS Society in memory of 86-year-old Betty Jean Burke Sullivan. Remember, you can find complete obituary information online at WKVI.com.
13: 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Tonight, a slight chance of showers and storms, low 66 degrees. Tomorrow, overcast with scattered showers and storms, high 82. Tomorrow night, good chance of rain, low 63. Friday, sunny and 78. I'm Bill Banks. For your local forecast 24/7, visit WKVI.com.
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12: Indianapolis Colts have a quarterback battle on their hands. No, not for the starting job. That's Daniel Jones. It's between Riley Leonard and Anthony Richardson for who backs up Jones.
22: Yeah, absolutely. I think every day those guys are battling. You know, someone's got to win a job and go take it. And those guys are back and forth. And we'll continue to work that, you know, through camp. See where it goes.
12: Head coach Shane Steichen of the Colts, and they are in New England for joint practices with the Patriots. Don't forget, coming up on August 19th, we get underway football locally. Max 98.3's live coaches show to preview the coming season. We'll start at 7 o'clock. Come join us. We'll be at the Yellow River Tap and Eatery in Plymouth. We'll have all the county coaches on a roundtable discussion about their teams for the upcoming year. And that all coming up on August 19th at 7 p.m. or just listen live here on Max 98.3. That's your sports check. 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I'm Rusty Nexon, Max 98.3 FM, part of the winning team at Kankakee Valley Broadcasting.
0: ABC News, I'm Michelle Franzen. U.S. Marine and veteran Robert Gilman on a flight back to America after his release from a Russian prison. Gilman was wrongfully detained, the State Department says, on disputed charges for more than 4 years. Kieran Ramsey is the chief investigative officer of Global Reach. He advocated for his release and represents Gilman's family and says he was abused and is gravely ill.
2: Unfortunately, it took a critical health situation for Mr. Gilman to be secured and put on a U.S. government plane and sent home.
0: President Trump says he talked with Russia's president and he agreed to the humanitarian release. More than 200 people are confirmed dead in Colombia following yesterday's powerful earthquake. Crews still digging through rubble to find survivors. Tomorrow will usher in a triple cosmic spectacle. In addition to a parade of six planets lining up across a pre-dawn sky, there will be a total solar eclipse, and researchers say the best meteor shower of the year will serve as the encore. This is ABC News. In Seattle, there is new scrutiny over how authorities notified the public during last month's deadly mass shooting at a food festival.
20: Leadership in Seattle has been criticized for their lack of communication with the media and public in general as a mass shooting unfolded late last month at the Bite of Seattle Food Festival. Seattle's police chief was forced to resign, and now the mayor is asking Seattle's inspector general to conduct an after-action review of public communication to identify delays in communicating public information and recommend improvements for future critical incidents. Alex Stone, ABC News.
0: Three people were killed in the mass shooting. Police say the investigation shows that the incident was gang-related. No one drew all six winning numbers in last night's Powerball drawing again. The jackpot now ballooning to $1 billion for tomorrow night's drawing. The grand prize is the largest so far this year. Michelle Franzen, ABC News.
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1: Putting tens of thousands in the dark. 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I'm Jarrett Lewis. The severe weather causing power outages all across the state. Over 360,000 Hoosiers don't have power. Wind gusts have reached 80 miles per hour at times.
3: Flash flooding and at least flood watches are going to be in effect for a little bit longer throughout this afternoon. We still technically have that severe thunderstorm watch.
1: Fox 59 meteorologist Jim O'Brien. Southwestern Indiana is under a severe thunderstorm warning this hour. The rest of the state has a watch, with places north of Indianapolis also seeing flood advisories and warnings. Federal agents are asking the public for help in tracking down a fugitive from Indianapolis on the FBI's 10 most wanted list. Gregory Henderson Jr. avoided a law enforcement operation back in 2023.
3: So I do think that he's very likely here in Indianapolis, but the FBI is also very aware that we hope to get tips from anywhere across the country, and we have agents ready to go out and respond to those tips wherever they come from.
1: That's FBI Indianapolis Special Agent in Charge Timothy O'Malley. The FBI accuses Henderson of running a drug ring with ties to a cartel based in Mexico. A standing ovation for a tax increase. Democratic councilors stood and applauded after getting enough votes to override Mayor Joe Hogsett's veto of the wheel tax, raising vehicle registration fees for Hoosiers in Marion County. Minority Leader Brian Mowry called the decision
4: a pretty disgusting display of celebration, knowing that they took the easiest possible route to raise money. They didn't actually look into our own pockets or, you know, take the mayor at his stance and try his plan out first, at least for a year.
1: The new law imposes an annual registration fee of $100 for most passenger vehicles. And the Colts on the East Coast having a joint practice with the New England Patriots today. The two will face off in their first preseason game. Indianapolis is starting Anthony Richardson at quarterback. Riley Leonard will start the second half as he competes to become the backup for Daniel Jones.
5: It's just an awesome, awesome opportunity. Like every day I step out on the field, I'm just super grateful that I'm in this position.
1: I'm Jarrett Lewis. 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
14: 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These screenings are provided by the Indiana University Health and will take place at the United Methodist Church in North Judson. I'm Becca Shepherd for Stark County Family Dentistry from the WKVI Information Center. The church is located at 210 Central Avenue in North Judson. The event will take place from 9 a.m. to 3 p.m. tomorrow, Wednesday, August 12th. An appointment is recommended and can be made by contacting the mobile lung screening team. Their phone number is 317-962-LUNG or 5864. They can also be reached by email address at lungscreening@iuhealth.org. Both that phone number and email address can be found online at WKVI.com. The flyer states these screenings are fast. They take less than 10 minutes. There are no needles, no prep, and no change of clothes. This testing can help detect cancer early when it is most treatable, and the flyer states that it is covered by most insurance, including Medicare and Medicaid. Additionally, there are programs available for those without insurance. This screening is for those who are between the ages of 50 and 77 and who have a history of smoking 20 pack years, which means that your average daily packs per day multiplied by the number of years spent smoking is 20 or higher. The flyer states that lung cancer is the leading cause of cancer-related deaths in Indiana and that most people don't experience symptoms until the disease is advanced and treatment options are limited. More information can be found online at iuhealth.org/lungscreening. The Railroad Township Advisory Board will be holding a meeting this upcoming weekend. The meeting is scheduled to be held at 4 p.m. Central Time on Sunday, August 16th, and will take place at the San Pierre Fire Station, which is located at 201 North Fisher Street in San Pierre. After the Pledge of Allegiance, board members will discuss the topic of Senate Bill 270, which deals with township mergers. Updates will be given on the new San Pierre Fire Department's fire station, and board members will discuss budget dates for 2027. After any other items that may be discussed by the board, the meeting will be adjourned. The public is invited to attend this meeting. The Knox Community Middle School announced a ribbon-cutting ceremony for its new Learn and Play Outdoor Center. The ceremony is scheduled for next Wednesday, August 19th at 4:45 p.m. Central Time at the Knox Middle School. The outdoor pavilion is located on the Bower Street side of the middle school. The project, which is led by the Knox Middle School PTO, reached its crowdfunding goal earlier this year and was also able to receive a matching grant as part of the Indiana Housing and Community Development Authority's Creating Places program. The space will serve nearly 500 Knox children in grades 5 through 8. It will make outdoor instruction more accessible for teachers, and there are plans to use it for community events as well, such as the middle school's annual block party and trunk or treat events. The announcement about the ribbon-cutting ceremony stated that following the ceremony, the Knox Middle School PTO will hold a meeting at 5 p.m. Central Time in the middle school's Redskin Room. PTO meetings are open to the public. WKVI News and information on the hour is brought to you by Dr. Andrew Frazier and the staff over at Stark County Family Dentistry in Knox. Now in their location on Highway 35 next to First Source Bank. 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I'm Becca Shepherd from the WKVI Information Center. 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
13: From the Tri-County Weather Center, I'm Bill Banks on All News 1520 WKVI. 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Tonight, a slight chance of showers and storms, low 66 degrees. Tomorrow, overcast with scattered showers and storms, high 82. Tomorrow night, good chance of rain, low 63. Friday, sunny and 78. I'm Bill Banks. For your local forecast 24/7, visit WKVI.com.
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13: From the Tri-County Weather Center, I'm Bill Banks on All News 1520 WKVI. 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Tonight, a slight chance of showers and storms, low 66 degrees. Tomorrow, overcast with scattered showers and storms, high 82. Tomorrow night, good chance of rain, low 63. Friday, sunny and 78. I'm Bill Banks. For your local forecast 24/7, visit WKVI.com.
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4: Putting tens of thousands in the dark. 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I'm Jarrett Lewis. The severe weather causing power outages all across the state. Over 360,000 Hoosiers don't have power. Wind gusts have reached 80 miles per hour at times.
5: Flash flooding and at least flood watches are going to be in effect for a little bit longer throughout this afternoon. We still technically have that severe thunderstorm watch.
4: Fox 59 meteorologist Jim O'Brien. Southwestern Indiana is under a severe thunderstorm warning this hour. The rest of the state has a watch, with places north of Indianapolis also seeing flood advisories and warnings. Federal agents are asking the public for help in tracking down a fugitive from Indianapolis on the FBI's 10 most wanted list. Gregory Henderson Jr. avoided a law enforcement operation back in 2023.
6: So I do think that he's very likely here in Indianapolis, but the FBI is also very aware that we hope to get tips from anywhere across the country. And we have agents ready to go out and respond to those tips wherever they come from.
4: That's FBI Indianapolis Special Agent in Charge Timothy O'Malley. The FBI accuses Henderson of running a drug ring with ties to a cartel based in Mexico. A standing ovation for a tax increase. Democratic councilors stood and applauded after getting enough votes to override Mayor Joe Hogsett's veto of the wheel tax, raising vehicle registration fees for Hoosiers in Marion County. Minority Leader Brian Mowry called the decision
7: a pretty disgusting display of celebration, knowing that they took the easiest possible route to raise money. They didn't actually look into our own pockets or, you know, take the mayor at his stance and try his plan out first, at least for a year.
4: The new law imposes an annual registration fee of $100 for most passenger vehicles. And the Colts on the East Coast having a joint practice with the New England Patriots today. The two will face off in their first preseason game. Indianapolis is starting Anthony Richardson at quarterback. Riley Leonard will start the second half as he competes to become the backup for Daniel Jones.
8: It's just an awesome opportunity. Like, every day I step out on the field, I'm just super grateful that I'm in this position.
4: I'm Jarrett Lewis. You're listening to Network Indiana.
9: A traffic stop brings the arrest of two people. I'm Rusty Nixon, Max 98.3 FM News. July 31st at 6:26 p.m., officers with the Plymouth Police Department conducted a traffic stop on a vehicle whose registered owner was a habitual traffic violator. The vehicle owner was identified as Kerry Baird, 55, of Rochester. The officer stopped the vehicle, U.S. 30 and U.S. 31. Baird was driving and was taken into custody for driving while in HTV. The officer could smell the odor of marijuana coming from the vehicle, and the passenger stepped out and was found to be intoxicated. Passenger was identified as Christopher Harper, 55, of North Judson. During the search of the vehicle, marijuana was located, along with marijuana pipes. Both parties were placed under arrest for possession and paraphernalia and transported to the Marshall County Jail. Suspects are considered innocent until proven guilty in a court of law. August 8th at 6:32 a.m., Plymouth police are dispatched to Poplar Street regarding a 911 call from a woman saying a man had broken into her residence. Officers searched the residence. They did not locate the suspect. In speaking with the woman, she was able to provide a possible name for that suspect. While at the Poplar Street resident, Marshall County 911 advised of another residential entry complaint on King's Court. County and city police responded and located the suspect inside a vehicle in the garage at the King's Court address. The man was identified as a suspect from Poplar Street, Rodell Martinez Huizar, 25, of Plymouth, and was then placed under arrest and transported to the Marshall County Jail. Suspects are considered innocent until proven guilty in a court of law. As budget season gets into full swing, the Marshall County Council heard first reading of an ordinance that would continue the special LIT, or local income tax, that was initiated to pay for the construction of the county jail.
10: I think I was going over the numbers, and it's astonishing how much money it does take to run, you know, your jail, your central dispatch, your sheriff's. You have the sheriff's department, I believe it's up to $3.5 million, and then you've got the 911 central dispatch funds. You're over $10 million of funding that, and takes money to keep people, you know, safe. And we've done a pretty good job in the county, and so I just think you get a whole lot of more risk than there is reward.
9: Armin went on to outline for the council the numbers should the county allow the tax to expire when jail bonds are paid off in the coming year, stating a $1.5 million surplus at the end of the current budget year would be greatly different next year.
10: But if we did that, you know, you take it to zero and you no longer have the revenue, and look what happens to your combined surplus and deficit in the two funds. You're still looking at a $3.3 million deficit if you get rid of the jail tax altogether. So, and that requires you to cut 3.3 just to make the numbers, you know, add up. And that's a big number to swallow without a jail income tax.
9: Council voted to schedule a public hearing on the ordinance during second reading at their meeting on September 14th. Council heard first reading of this year's county budget Monday as well. The second reading will also be part of that meeting on September 14th. City of Mishawaka is putting goats to work along the St. Joe River. 20 New Zealand mountain goats are spending the next month or so clearing overgrown brush, invasive weeds, and other vegetation along the steep riverbank near the Logan Street Bridge. The goats will be there around the clock doing a job that's traditionally required tree crews. That work was expensive.